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2: 6 o'clock, good morning, live from the Circus Sports at the Mint Kentucky Down Studio. I'm Justin Hawkins. Titans football is officially back this week as Veterans Sports training camp tomorrow at the Vanderbilt Health Football Center. General Manager Mike Borgonzi and Head Coach Robert Saleh both will speak to the media tomorrow at 12 p.m. And then the first practice open to the media is on Wednesday. NFL news yesterday, the Cardinals and veteran quarterback Jacoby Brissett reached a deal to increase his compensation for 2026, as Brissett now gets a new one-year deal worth $15.5 million with a chance to get up to $21 million in incentives. Brissett was in the second year of a two-year deal that was scheduled to pay him $4.8 million in base salary. And on Saturday night, Nashville SC's 10-match unbeaten, as well as their 5-match winning streak, came to an end Saturday night as they fell 1-0 to Orlando City. It's the first time since April 4th Nashville did not get a point in MLS play. Nashville's back at it this Saturday in the nation's capital as they take on DC United. 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
5: Morning and welcome in on a humid yet lovely Monday in Middle Tennessee. Ramon and Will is on your radios and your smart devices, Facebook Live, YouTube, Twitter, or Twitch. 615-737-1045, our number. Allow me to be the first to welcome you to Training Camp 2026. Report day is here. A press conference is going to be held tomorrow, and football will be practiced by the Tennessee Titans, American rules tackle football, this week. We are ready, and I know you are too. Ramon Foster, Justin Hawkins, our producer, myself, Will Bowling, on this Monday, July the 27th. Ladies and gentlemen, football is back. What's up?
6: Good morning, Will. Way to bring us in, man. I like the way you kind of slow walked us into explaining to us what was happening this week. Because if you've been under a rock, okay, or the fact that you hadn't sat around your TV some and watched Canadian football, because I did.
5: Why would you waste your time with that?
6: I needed just to scratch the itch. Now, listen, it was background noise a little bit, but I needed to see what they were doing. And I said to myself, oh, we get real American football this week. The best in the world, the best there ever was, and there'll be nothing else to ever come behind it, Will, and I'm excited for it. Because
5: Canadian football is like having candy for dinner. It might fill your stomach up a little bit. But it's not good for you.
6: It's not good for you.
5: Not good for you.
6: The running starts at the line of scrimmage.
5: No, yeah. It's not sustainable. It's not, you're going to have a sugar crash, yeah, and it's going to last about a couple hours.
6: Yeah.
5: And then you're just going to be more hungry because you're more sad that there's not real football.
6: I get that. You know what I'm saying?
5: Candy for dinner.
6: I get that.
5: Like having nerds and sweet tarts for
6: dinner. Whole time you're eating it, you're thinking to yourself, I know this is not good for me.
5: Yeah, like my stomach's full, but what is this really doing for me? Nothing is the answer.
6: You'll be hungry in about 15, 20
5: minutes.
6: That's
5: exactly right.
6: I understand. And that's kind of where I'm at. And we get an opportunity to get real sports coming up soon, man. So I'm super excited about this one. How was your weekend, by the way, before I go into mine? Because mine was...
5: Well, I want to hear about the concert at Nissan Stadium that you and most of the rest of the world was at.
6: I'm glad you asked.
5: Okay. Usher and Chris Brown delivered at Nissan on Saturday night?
6: They not only delivered, okay. I'm talking about rain, sleet, snow, or hail. They showed up. Do you understand me? Only gripe, but this to be
5: expected. I think we'd have snow in Nashville in July, so I think you're clear on that part.
6: I think the way some of the ladies and patrons acted, it could have snowed.
5: Oh,
6: and they'd have stayed
5: interesting.
6: Out there. They
5: okay.
6: would have stayed, is what I'm telling you, okay?
5: I see what you mean.
6: It was by far one of the best entertaining concerts I've gone to. Now, from beginning of it, when they actually took set, and why they start concerts at, well, air quotation marks, 7:30 p.m., but you don't really kick it off until 8 is beyond me, okay? Like, that is by far one of the silliest concert things I've ever known. Let me ask you something, because I had never been to a country or pop concert.
5: Okay.
6: just bear with me for a second.
5: Okay.
6: Do those artists start at 7:30 that they say?
5: No. Okay. No one starts at the time that a concert is supposed to start.
6: I was worried about my rapid
5: R&B artist. The opener will start maybe 30 minutes after that.
6: 30 after.
5: Which means that you normally get to a concert, at least in my experience, I get there between an hour and an hour and a half after it says that it's supposed to start.
6: That's about right.
5: Because I'm not a bit, like, unless I know the opener, I just don't care. I would rather have more time wherever I am.
6: I get that.
5: Before I walk over the bridge to Nissan Stadium, for Nissan specifically.
6: Yeah, okay, all right. Well, that makes complete sense then, because I got there 7:30 thinking, these are two big artists. There shouldn't be anybody opening up for them. And, like, their catalogs are so long, Usher and Chris Brown. I was just thinking to myself, they can just go.
5: Yeah, if anyone was going to be close to on time, I would guess it would be them.
6: Yeah.
5: Considering it's two headliners.
6: Two headliners. Uh-huh. Like, both guys have had a real good run, okay? Well, here... By the way, the startup DJ, the one, the party starter, was phenomenal.
5: Okay.
6: He was their DJ that pretty much like set up the concert, played all the hits. I'm talking about all the cookout songs, all the college songs. They swag surfed inside a Nissan Stadium.
5: There you go.
6: I'm not sure if you saw those images,
5: I
6: man.
5: I did not. I didn't see anything. But, unless it was on your or Slay's Instagram story. Or a couple Titans players who appeared to be there, too.
6: I might have posted a lot this weekend.
5: That's okay.
6: I posted a lot.
5: This was kind of the final hoorah before camp begins. Not only for you, but for, I think, for a lot of people
6: that work in football. It absolutely was, man.
5: Well, meaning players, because, I mean, I saw Julius Chestnut was there on his Instagram story.
6: I'll tell you who we ran into.
5: I can't
6: into.
5: Remember what other players were there. Well, yeah, I guess you would know better than me, obviously.
6: Yeah, we ran into, towards the end of the concert, and I'm going outside. I was like, it was the restroom, okay? And ran into a Alante Taylor.
5: That's right. I saw he was there.
6: Alante was there, man. We sat in the hallway, talked to him for a while. We talked. I was about to exit, and then Savage walks down the hallway as well. And he's like, Alante and him and Savage talked for a few minutes. We got pictures. We'll probably post them later. I'm trying to, you know, not blur that line between player employee type stuff. But either way,
5: that's a good thing.
6: Alante and I, same fraternity, same chapter in Knoxville. He went to the University of Tennessee as well. So I think that's okay. But we talked to Alante. He took his mom, which was awesome.
5: Nice.
6: She enjoyed herself. So it was a real good time. But the concert in general, they went back and forth with sets and songs and stuff. And it was probably, you look at Usher's run from like 1998 all the way through now. He had something. And I knew almost every single song that he had.
5: Nice.
6: And with Chris Brown, like, I knew most, I probably knew 90% of his songs. My sister-in-law, who went with us, she was going to pass out, do you hear me, when Chris Brown was on the tandem and he was flying. He was flying around.
5: Yeah, I saw that. Those are the main videos that I saw. He's just out here flying.
6: Bro, like an NFL
5: Looked
6: sky
5: like Peter
6: cam.
5: Pan.
6: No, he was Peter Pan. It was like an NFL sky cam, man, with him just all the way around the stadium. And it's kind of cool, though, because, like, I know, like, the whole Chris Brown, Rihanna controversy aside, like, the fella is very talented. He can sing, he can dance, he can entertain, and I think he songwrites as well. Like, when you speak about being in, like, a genre that has a little bit of everything. He's got some Michael, he's got some Prince, he's got some Keith Sweat, he's got some, you know, Marvin Gaye. He's got a lot in him as far as his talent goes. And the same goes for Usher as well. And they had a bunch of, like, slow songs, but they had up-tempo songs. Usher did Confessions album hits. It was elite, though. But the coolest part of it all, though, I hate when you go to concerts and people just don't entertain the crowd. Or they just get up there and just hold the mic. And
5: well, I'm sure they were doing all that.
6: They did the entire stage. They went from side to side.
5: Oh, I'm sure. Yeah.
6: They had a second stage up front by the little houses.
5: Yeah, I was just saying, that's not a worry for them.
6: It was, and like everybody I met that knew to it, that went to it, they left satisfied. And it's rare that I feel like you go to a concert and you leave satisfied. And that one was one of them. We had a lot of good spirits that were in the suite we were in. Okay.
5: I was going to say, so if I was in a suite, which I've never been in a suite for a concert in my life, but if I was going to be, then I would get there to a concert on time, because everything you would be getting at a bar or restaurant before a concert, you would just have access to there.
6: We did.
5: Yeah.
6: And that was a cool part of
5: it. So I don't blame you for getting there on time, considering you were in a suite.
6: It was a little bougie with how we went to the suite. I mean, went to the concert.
5: From what I saw, it was very bougie.
6: It was very
5: And bougie. As it should be. You deserve it.
6: But I'll tell you this, though. The people who were in the suite with us was anything but bougie. Everybody danced, everybody sung.
5: That's good too.
6: It was so loud in there, and Keisha was sitting up front, my wife. Like, I got on my phone and I called her in the studio and I sang a song to her. Okay. Like, that's how good I was vibing. Do you hear me? I woke up with a headache the next day.
5: Okay.
6: I woke up with a headache the next day. I declared that was my last time having that many spirits for the rest of the year.
5: Okay.
6: And my last time saying interesting. Oh, to 3 o'clock in the morning.
5: Okay.
6: And it got
5: 3 in the morning. Wow.
6: Yes. I'm a 10 p.m. guy at the latest.
5: You are. Yeah.
6: You hear me?
5: I'm more the late night person of this radio show.
6: But
5: well, and Justin, not by choice right now as well, yeah, with a child.
6: Exactly. Yeah. Besides the Hawks' responsibilities. Uh-huh. But here's what I would say. It ended up getting extended because we went to Run's wife's lounge. It's called Jim's. It's over on Buchanan.
5: Okay.
6: We went there afterwards and sat there, and Savage and I had a cigar and just continued to party a little bit more at her spot. And my auntie, my sister, my little brother from West Tennessee was up here too. Mm. I hadn't seen them in a while.
5: Nice.
6: So it was cool. I posted a picture of my auntie. She's my youngest auntie and probably was my mom's closest sister.
5: One of the most southern things about you is that you call it auntie.
6: Auntie.
5: Yeah.
6: But
5: auntie.
6: My mom's sister. So if y'all don't know, my mom passed away in 2014 from blood clots abruptly. Like, it was the 12th anniversary, July 22nd. So that day is always real close to me. It's my little sister's birthday too. So being able to a few days later go party with my auntie, was real cool. I posted a photo. I was like, my auntie was the youngest. She used to leave us to go party. And now here I am partying with her.
5: There you go.
6: I put my mom's name, Wavonia. She will be proud of the moment that we had.
5: That's awesome.
6: It was real cool, man. I got a chance to see family and stuff. Everybody I knew was either posting about the concert or at the concert. So people from West Tennessee, my sister-in-law, my brother Renardo's wife, Shalonda, her and her sister came down as well. It's worth it, is what I would tell you.
5: Nice.
6: If you can go to another city to see them, I would suggest it. If you like R&B music. And here's the thing. People of all color, shapes, sizes was in there just vibing. It was a grand time.
5: How often during your 11-year playing career would the weekend before training camp be the final fun weekend? Or would you have already shut it down typically by then?
6: Shut it down.
5: Oh, okay.
6: I can't risk
5: it. Right. So as a broadcaster and as someone that is not physically putting their body on the line, this is more normal. But my question was going to be, how many players around the league were having a final weekend like you were having?
6: Probably, I'll be real with you, a lot of them. Like, and then Sunday was going to be a big rehydration day.
5: Sure.
6: And Monday, et cetera, et cetera. I'll put it this way. I saw Alante's eyes was clear as daylight, okay? Mine, not so much, okay? Just to clear up, like, you can still go to those types of places. And I probably would have gone, but I would have had a different mentality on partying. Mm-hmm. Like, I wouldn't have had any spirits. But, like, everybody probably had a weekend like this one. In some capacity, either like a date night, one last club, hoorah. Because again, whenever you get to camp mode, Will, and you've seen it, like, it's a lockdown mentality. You can't have many distractions, if any. Like, you might go dabble a little bit during the season, but you got to really just plan how you're going to recover. And hopefully nobody sees you after a loss or something like that, you know, but most everybody is having a weekend like that one. And I think it was a lot of guys in the building, too, last night. I didn't get a chance to see him. I ran into Alante. You say you saw Julius as well.
5: I just saw his Instagram story.
6: His Instagram.
5: Yeah, right. There were other guys. I can't remember who they were. I just remember seeing, like, oh, wow, everybody's at this concert right now.
6: It was a must-go-to type of event.
5: Okay.
6: I'm going to be real with you.
5: You get two artists like that together, that is an event.
6: And that was the thing about it. Like, I enjoyed it. Nashville, I had my dad coming to town this weekend, too.
5: Uh-huh.
6: He said, I just got two words for you real soon because everything is so hot here. He said, Tennessee Grizzlies. And he's a West Tennessee guy. Everything that happens in Tennessee needs to happen in Nashville. And yes, I'm selfish with that. I absolutely love it.
5: 615-737-1045. Well, speaking of, LeBron James has chosen the Philadelphia 76ers. Obviously, every talking head on television and radio has talked a ton about this since it happened. We were not on air when it did happen, so we will at least discuss it for a few minutes. Plus, some other NFL headlines. Nashville SC back in action. That's where I was over the weekend. We'll talk about all that as Hour 1 continues next.
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1: A better life with Dr. Sanjay Gupta.
4: They say consistency is key, but sometimes you just got to switch it up. 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What exercise someone did didn't matter much. What did matter was that all the exercises together worked all the muscle groups in their body. Now, an added benefit to changing things up is it can help you push through the plateau effect. That's when your body gets so efficient at doing something that you actually stop getting better at it. And we know from previous research that specializing in any one sport at a young age can make someone actually more prone to injury. And as experts we talk to point out, even elite athletes switch up things with their workouts, making sure to target strength, cardio, flexibility, balance, and doing that every single week. I'm Dr. Sanjay Gupta, helping you live a better life.
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13: I want to tell everybody, obviously the Nelk fans know, yo, Steiny running it, I'm doing you a favor. So we'll see where it goes. Could be crazy. This might get wild in here, dude. 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
14: Cap or no cap?
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3: 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No problems on 24 or 65. No unusual delays on 840. We're looking good on 40 and 440. I'm Christy O'Brien.
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5: Roberta Will on 104.5 The Zone. Ramon Foster, Will Boulding, 615-737-1045. The number for the 104.5 The Zone Circus Sports Studio, Kentucky's largest sports book, can now be found at Circus Sports at Kentucky Downs. The process will now include the king. LeBron James has chosen to join the Philadelphia 76ers. This happened about an hour after we went off air on Friday. Said he believes Philly is best positioned to win the NBA title in 2027 with him joining the team. Ramon, your reaction to LeBron heading to the city of brotherly love was what?
6: Wow. It was Golden State, Miami, Cleveland, and I even considered the San Antonio Spurs. I even considered, it was just like, you know what? He can go to San Antonio. Just nobody knew. Nobody knew whatsoever. I don't think many people had the Sixers on their radar for a destination for LeBron James anyway. Like, as much as Pat Riley spoke last week about he and LeBron's relationship had gotten back better, the way the Miami Heat also had an intern or one of their IT content creators leak out the said press conference, I was just like, okay, well, he's going to Miami. I know his agency, has Clutch Sports, had spoken about, hey, he need to go somewhere where there's, you know, preferably on the East Coast and where he could golf. What better place, Will, than Miami, right? What better place than Miami that you can go golf? Well,
5: Philadelphia's got golf. They got a lot of golf.
6: They got
5: actually
6: a lot of golf. And yeah. I thought about it after the fact.
5: New York would have had golf.
6: But it didn't come top of mind. Like, you don't think of them top of mind when you think of golf most times. At least I don't. Now, I know you're more proficient in the golf world than I am, so I defer to that. But Philly didn't jump out for me. What I say about this is as bold of a move that you can make. You got a real nice setup of young talent. You got a big man that you need as well. If Joel Embiid can stay healthy, Tyrese Maxey is one of the young studs in this league. And LeBron, I think, spoke about that relationship almost more than anything else was he and Tyrese Maxey.
5: He's a big fan.
6: Big fan of Tyrese Maxey. And I get it as well. His ability to go press and defend is as well. But not just him, man, but Vijay Edgecombe is another one of those young stud players too that I think can really help keep LeBron young, put him in a position where it doesn't have to just fall on his lap when it comes down to it. I'm enjoying what this is. Again, like I said, me personally, I'm a fan of what Edgecombe is. Out of Baylor, he came up, man. He just knew he was going to be one of these guys. And in his, I think, second year last year, like, he looks the part. So I'm looking forward to seeing what this is going to be like for him. It is, to me, by far one of the best things ever. Edgecombe also a rookie this past year. So that growth with LeBron. And also, I want to see this as being a part of it as well. How does LeBron help the health of Joel Embiid? Will he take the Kobe to Shaq approach where Kobe went, or when Shaq and Kobe got together, like Kobe used to press him about all the time about losing weight, getting in shape, staying on top of your body. And LeBron, you don't last over 20 years in the NBA by, you know, just eating burgers and wings every weekend. And I'm not

0: saying Joel Embiid is doing that too. But if you want to play with LeBron James, the way I look at it, then you have to be in shape. And I wonder, will LeBron put him on that side of it where you see a better, improved Joel Embiid as he's dealt with injuries for a while?
1: I do think the golf thing was a little overblown.
0: It was overblown?
1: Yeah, he said after the fact, I will find a golf simulator if I'm in the cold. He said, my main focus has been playing a game of basketball. So I'm not sure that really actually ended up mattering at the end of the day.
0: It was his agent that said it more than anything.
1: Yeah, well, sure. I'd probably a little tongue-in-cheek, to be honest with you, and maybe not totally serious. But, yeah, I mean, I think it'll be interesting. I think it's a Philly market that, I mean, probably was not the most pro-LeBron city in the world.
0: No.
1: In his NBA career, and watching how quickly many people and fans will take to him and his just overall storyline is going to be interesting, because I don't know. I'm not really sure how this is going to go. Yeah. I think it could very easily crash and burn just as quickly as it could be a success. And seeing how loyal Philadelphia fans are to being maybe the final chapter, we would assume, I guess, at this point, the final chapter for LeBron James' career is going to be fascinating to watch. The question I have is, does this still count as the process? Does the process still... I mean, I'm kind of joking. I'm not really being totally serious. But if you follow the NBA, and I don't follow the NBA at all, but even I know that the words trust the process have been proclaimed about Philadelphia 76er basketball for so many years that... Right. Are we still in the process, or is this a totally new process that's just beginning?
0: It's a totally new one with this one.
1: Okay.
0: Because how much they traded for Jaylen Brown, they get him in the fold, so I didn't even mention his side of it.
1: Which, by the way, very funny that he wanted to leave Boston to be more of a primary option, and now he is probably the fourth option on his new team.
0: Because that young group that they got with Tyrese Maxey, Edge Call, most definitely, you throw LeBron in there, like, he could be fourth on any given night. And Joel, here's the other side as well, with Jaylen Brown's going to have to deal with. He's got a big man that can handle and will handle the ball. And how does he make that happen? When do they let him just isolate and go score? And Jaylen Brown is out the way when it comes down to it. So I'm interested to see what it is. I was a little shocked, though, just a little bit, as basketball and football both do similar things. Like, I feel like there was a gold rush going to L.A.
1: Which I feel like is a problem for the NFL, that guys are doing similar things to the way NBA players have been kind of running teams, because for me personally, and for a lot of other people, I don't watch the NBA because it is so player driven.
0: And I get that. Most of them, they have,
1: so I don't like that about the NFL.
0: They have bigger personalities in the NFL.
1: NBA.
0: Yeah, they have more power.
1: Teams are smaller.
0: Absolutely. Yeah. So I somewhat get that. Like, watching Rich Paul, LeBron's partner and agent in this whole process, he pretty much negotiated a player out of a Memphis Grizzlies contract to allow him to sign with the Sixers, allegedly.
1: Yeah, I understand more about who killed Kennedy than how contracts work in the NBA.
0: I do, too.
1: It makes no sense to me.
0: Those future, like, draft picks, I don't sound.
1: And I love baseball, but same thing about Major League Baseball, early arbitration, stuff like that. I mean, if it's not NFL and...
0: Cut and dry.
1: NFL. Yeah. It's hard to understand sometimes.
0: But just looking at this, how this entire process is kind of unfolded, I'm just shocked. Like I said, it seems like there's going to probably be a push to come back to the East Coast, because I feel like the West Coast teams, when LeBron went West, everybody went West. And right now, I guess the problem that they have is fighting OKC and the Spurs. And you may be better suited coming on the East side of the NBA conference as opposed to trying to fight Wimby. At least if you're on the East side, you get an opportunity to play against the Spurs or OKC in the final, as opposed to getting knocked out in the Western Conference Final. I think that's the same issues that Minnesota Timberwolves are going to deal with for a while, because they got a real good talent up in Minnesota with AE, Anthony Edwards, but there's just not enough room because Wimby's on the West right now. And but considering the Knicks just won it, I don't know if they viewed them as a one-off championship, and it might be, as they've lost some of their parts.
1: Now, the Knicks don't view that as a one-off championship.
0: They don't. Absolutely not. But that matchup, the Sixers and Knicks, I see why the NBA commissioner said we're going to wait till LeBron signed. Like, he said that out loud when we talked about it last week, too. Those Christmas games now, especially Knicks, Sixers, 76ers, Cleveland, moving forward, is going to be hot. I don't know if they're going to win Christmas Day anymore, but it's going to be hot at these matchups on paper.
2: For me, the East has been kind of the weaker conference anyways.
0: Weaker?
2: Yeah, because absolutely. Even when LeBron was back in Miami, you know, before he went to L.A., he's or in Cleveland as well, that's always been the easy way to get to the finals.
0: Yeah.
2: And then when he went over to the Lakers, it was always kind of, okay, how do you get through kind of the mess to get to the final? And it was always OKC, Golden State, you know, the works like that. But for me, the process is always going to be centered around Joel Embiid until he can garner a full season.
0: Yeah.
2: I don't know.
1: Good luck with that.
2: You're going to be looking right. more at the backup center than you are going to be, you know, Joel Embiid, because he hasn't played a full season or even close to a full season or a half a season since 2022.
0: Yeah.
2: And so you're looking at that. So LeBron's going to be playing more center, I feel like, honestly, in that starting lineup. I feel like more than Joel Embiid's going to.
0: They just need him for the finals.
1: I'm just interested to see how.
2: He can make it that far.
1: I'm so. Interested to see how quickly Philly fans turn on LeBron.
0: Oh, it's different there.
1: I don't know. It's Maybe different. They won't. Maybe they'll be the ultimate LeBron lovers now, but that's a different kind of fan base and city to play in. So we'll see. Because, I mean, I know everybody's talked so much about this over the weekend that I don't want to spend too much more time on it.
0: No, but it's cool, though, because when you look at it, like, they've turned on Jalen Hurts, right? Like, AJ, yeah. they were
1: AJ
0: done.
1: AJ Brown, they ran out of
0: they
1: town.
0: They were done quick. Sirianni.
1: AJ Brown also kind of ran himself out of town did. The way he crashed
2: but
1: out.
2: It's also not like they're committing a lot of money to him. It's 2 years at $8 million. It's not even that
1: right,
2: much.
1: But also, he's a distraction is the way I think Philly. I mean, listen. Logic does not enter Philly fans' thought processes, lack of a better term, processes. When we think about these things, I mean, at the end of the day, if this doesn't work, it's not going to be about the money.
0: Yeah,
1: it's going to be about the overall distraction and just aura and cloud of LeBron James that's hanging over that organization.
0: And it's the ring. Like, that's most definitely, I think, can he actually get him a ring? Like you said, what? The moves that he and Rich Paul are going to make for Philly moving forward.
1: We overuse the term championship or bust, but the Philadelphia 76ers over the weekend and adding LeBron James became one of those franchises in professional sports in the United States
0: mm-hmm.
1: that are legitimately championship or bust.
0: Here's the issue that they got to have on the Eastern Conference side of it, though, too. Detroit Pistons got a real strong team. They should be coming back just as good as they were last year. Knicks, I don't know if they're going to be that strong.
1: It's a wild statement.
0: The fact that
1: the Pistons are that good.
0: Which is
1: I believe it. I don't watch it, but I know the
0: what's crazy is
1: records.
0: The market hadn't really shown them to be this good. Like, everybody's going with the Knicks or Philly like last year and even Cleveland. But everybody looked at Detroit, and I think you see what they have.
1: Yeah.
0: And that's where LeBron, like, you can't count it as an automatic championship.
1: Mm-hmm. Commenter on YouTube says, Philly is a winning city. Work hard and don't be a crying diva. You will be loved. All right, well, let's think about two things. First and foremost, how many other cities would you say that about being a crying diva? Philadelphia probably has a different definition of diva than a lot of other cities. So that's number one. Number two is, what has LeBron James been for a lot of his career? A diva. That's kind of the whole point.
0: This, I thought that was like a little sarcasm right there.
1: No, yeah, like, I mean, that to the commenter who says that, like, you're kind of proving my point. Like, we wouldn't say that about many other cities. And even if we would say it, again, Philadelphia has a different criteria for diva.
0: Yeah, they do.
1: And, I mean, even those of us who like LeBron, and, I mean, I'm not sure I like him. I just don't dislike him.
0: I like him.
1: I enjoy watching him play, but at this point of his career, he's kind of in a third act. He's not really himself. He's not the same guy that won those championships to me anymore.
0: He's getting it at a different rate than he did.
1: That's a good way to put it.
0: Yeah. He's still getting it. That's the only issue I have for him. Only question I have about it is always when you look at these last runs is how is Father Time going to treat him? Like, it's going to be more, I ain't going to say more physical in the Eastern Conference, but when you look at Detroit, at New York, you look at Miami, you look at Cleveland, like, it's going to be a little bit more physical
1: still.
0: Well,
1: I'm sure that the lovely folks at Four Letter Network ESPN will do plenty of talking about it, so we don't have to.
0: Boy.
1: We talked about it now, and then now we'll check back out until playoff time. It's kind of the way I see it.
0: Yeah, it's our time. I told Savage this weekend.
1: You can check
0: it
1: at Christmas. I will check it in June.
0: It will. No,
1: but I always check back into the NBA.
0: It gets good at Christmas. It gives us something to watch. Most definitely.
1: More power to you.
0: Yeah,
1: I'm
0: absolutely
1: good. I'm good. Call me when it's playoff time. The Arizona Cardinals and quarterback Jacoby Brissett have reached an agreement on a reworked contract that will pay him $15.5 million guaranteed. He has a chance to make $21 million in incentives, a source told ESPN's Adam Schefter on Sunday. That money makes sense for Jacoby Brissett as the bridge quarterback of the Arizona Cardinals?
0: Yeah, it does. Jacoby's going to put himself in a box with this one. Like, he went and got what he should have, considering they cut Kyler Murray, and now he's the starter in waiting. And, like, there's a lot that you have on your page when you're playing for a sorry team. And that's just kind of where I want to put them at. Like, the Arizona Cardinals are a sorry team right now. I don't think many people got much expectation for them, the way they're setting him up, one, to get killed first and foremost. But they're also setting themselves up to be the number one pick going into next year, or at least top three pick with what they have in front of them. They're playing one of the harder divisions. The offensive line is coming together. He's got weapons around him. New head coach this year. So there's a lot in Jacoby's going against Jacoby as a franchise quarterback. But at the same time, just go perform. Like, you knew they were going to up the price a little bit. To be real with you, I feel like the Cardinals dragged this on longer than it should have. You knew he was just starting quarterback and waiting. Pay him a starter role salary. And this is way below the median in the NFL anyway. It's just, they all made this tougher than it should have been. I'm happy it's done and over with, so the guys that got careers online can get some stability. But the Cardinals are much to blame for this, just as much as Jacoby is. They knew they had to pay him a little extra. They could have given him, I think he was sitting at about $9 million before this. They gave him an extra six with the ability to get up to $20 million. Like, that's an easy just reworking of the contract that was overcomplicated with headlines that were super unnecessary, that was a distraction to all of those players inside that locker room. The fact that they were actually putting Carson Beck out front the way they were when Jacoby's still under contract is just silly business.
1: Well, I want to call it dumb business. Not the future there.
0: No, he's not, but he's the more seasoned vet that they want something out, because they have to consider Marvin Harrison Jr. at wide receiver.
1: And Trey McBride at tight end. Jeremiah Love at running back.
0: You see what I'm saying?
1: Michael Wilson at wide receiver. They don't have a terrible supporting cast of pass catchers.
0: Which is why, like I said, it was silly on their part to drag this on for so long. I get business, though. Don't cave too quickly, but this was all summer long just for them to just give them a little incentive right now. Like, that little, and I'm going to use this in that term, that little $7 million bonus that they gave him, this should have been done months ago.
1: Interesting. Well, I mean, they do have the seventh most cap space in the league, according to SpotTrack, at $34.8 million at this point of the offseason. For perspective, the Titans have the most cap space. Second most cap space at 53.3, and San Francisco has the most at this point, which is a little surprising. With that being said, though, here's my other question. Does Jacoby Brissett finish the season as the Arizona Cardinals starter?
0: Heck no.
1: Well, no. You're paying a lot of money for a guy that's not even going to finish the season as the starter.
0: Drop in the bucket. It's just formalities of it.
1: From the Titans' perspective, does this take away a team that could have traded for Will Levis? Or do you think Arizona could still trade for Will Levis?
0: Probably is settled now, especially as many reps as Carson Beck got.
1: Carson Beck, Gardner Minshew, Keaton Slovis, the quarterback room behind Jacoby Brissett.
0: There too. Yeah, I think Levis is out.
1: You say that like Keaton Slovis is going to factor into playing football this year.
0: I was like, ooh, Slovis, it's just a name.
1: It's just a name. It's just a guy. Just a guy that throws the footballs in a practice field.
0: A jag.
1: Respectfully. And I have a lot of respect for those people.
0: No,
1: but
0: I did perk up a little bit.
1: Yeah, but okay. Why does that get your attention?
2: Is that a guy we need to know?
1: No. I'll tell you, it's not.
0: It's not. It's like Will and Christmas Day basketball. No, we did not need to be informed.
1: We do not care. I'm good. I'll be watching football on Christmas like the rest of us.
0: But
1: the rest of America.
0: You had to call me out on the Keaton Slovis part. It's like, ooh, you're like, that was breaking.
1: why did that catch your eye? Go to break. 615-737-1045. Our analysis is done here. Nashville SC's winning streak came to an end over the weekend. We'll talk about how coming up next.
0: Keaton Slovis.
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7: If I were to ask you what makes for a good night's sleep, you'd probably say a dark, quiet room, not too many things on your mind. 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
1: Jilton, 24 eastbound past New Hope Road. Watch for an accident. Dixon, 40 westbound past Centerville Dixon. We've got a crash. No problems on 65 or 440. No unusual delays on 840. I'm Christy O'Brien.
2: But if God got us, then we gon' be all right.
3: A former Titan is back in the news, and not in a good way. We'll talk about that coming up in 15 minutes here on Ramona and Will as we wrap up hour number one. 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The boys in gold suffer only their second loss of the season and still lead the MLS standings as we wrap up the first half of the season. Boys and Gold have still won 5 of their last 6. This is the first time they lost in MLS play since April the 4th over the weekend. Ramon was in the building for this one as Antoine Griezmann, former World Cup winner, made his debut, and a former Lipscomb striker, Tyrese Spicer, scored the winning goal in the last 20 minutes. The boys in gold now have a 2-point lead over Inter Miami at the top of the MLS standings.
4: I have to just ask a question, like, what happened? As we saw Nashville SC in the last homestand win or score in the 78th minute, what happened as far as a breakdown for this from 76 minutes into it? Was there anything in particular, or just one of them games, man, where it just wasn't your night?
3: Yeah, it wasn't their night, but I mean, it wasn't really Orlando's night either until the one chance. Neither team really had a lot of opportunities in this game. Nashville had a shot on target right before the Orlando goal and was starting to grow into the game a little bit, but I think it's really difficult and really challenging, the schedule that Nashville had to play out of a 2-month break. And I think that caught up to him a little bit. Yeah. It just wasn't as cohesive in the final third as it typically is for Nashville SC. I thought that they got the ball into dangerous areas, but they just missed that final pass. Mm-hmm. And you're changing a lot of combinations. You're changing a lot of the names and numbers and faces that are in the final third. And that's not an excuse for NSC, because every team is battling injuries at this point. And I think a lot of teams are struggling in the same way that Nashville is, just to find some level of consistency and kind of knock off the rust a little bit after 2 months off. It's not normal to have 2 months off in the middle of a season like this, but really it just came down to one moment. And a young striker in Justin Ellis, who made a good run, found Tyrese Spicer, who finished his chance. It was just always the way those teams were playing each other. It was always going to be a game where one or two chances to find the game, and unfortunately, Orlando took its chance.
4: No doubt. And we kind of spoke a little bit about this, just the win streak side of it as well. Like, it's one of those things in sports where you kind of feel the hammer drop at one particular time, and like this type of loss right here, it's for a team that you could have or should have beat. You just kind of reevaluate yourself and go and say, you know what? Hate these types of losses, but you got to reset yourself at one point in time. Was it just an eye-opener as to how it unfolded?
3: I don't think there's anything super eye-opening or new within it. I mean, it's some of the same issues that Nashville had against Atlanta and Montreal. This is just a much better team than Atlanta and Montreal, so they made you pay for some of those things. Orlando is in 10th place in the Eastern Conference. They are not close to that level of team anymore. The day that they added Antoine Griezmann, who won the World Cup with France in 2018, they became a team with much higher aspirations. Like, they are legitimately, I think, a team that could still end up having a home playoff game this year. Okay. They could end up still in the top four in the Eastern Conference. They have always been a good team ever since Nashville has joined MLS. Orlando has been good. They started off this season terribly. That looked more like the Orlando team that we're used to seeing and playing as one of our biggest rivals over the weekend. And Nashville still had a chance to win it in a sellout, in a really difficult environment with 24,000 people plus yelling at you. So overall, it was a fine performance. I thought that Nashville did some better things, especially with the ball. I thought that they were better at getting the ball into the final third. They were just missing the incisive pass in the final third. Just couldn't piece together that one last pass to find Sam Surridge or Hani Mukhtar in dangerous enough spaces.
4: Gotcha. I was about to ask you how many games they play.
3: They're halfway home.
4: 34 total, yeah.
3: 34 games, 34 yep.
4: games is what they
3: 17
4: play.
3: Down, 17 to go, and Leagues Cup that will start next week as well.
4: Leagues Cup?
3: Leagues is Cup is MLS and Liga MX. That was the tournament that Nashville made the final in 3 years ago against Messi.
4: Yes, okay. Gotcha. Mm-hmm. Understood. Well, boys and gold to get it back, right? They're still sitting in a nice space, in first place in the division as well. So
3: still on top.
4: Yeah.
3: Mm-hmm.
4: Did you enjoy yourself in Orlando?
3: Yeah, it was fun. It was fun. Cool being able to experience Nashville SC travel and do all of those things and be there in that stadium, which was a similar design to Geodis Park. I think it was designed by the same group. So similar but different, kind of like how Nissan Stadium looks a lot like Raymond James Stadium in Tampa. Like they're similar but different. That was kind of the overall feeling I got being there, and cool to be in that atmosphere. That is the kind of atmosphere and stadium setting that you want to play in if you're a Nashville SC player. You want to be in sellouts. You want to be playing against big players like Antoine Griezmann. They do not like us down there, and the feeling is very mutual about Orlando City as far as the fans are concerned. And there were some Nashville SC fans down there, and cool to see so many NSC fans that are able to travel down there or just live down there. But certainly a big rivalry. Orlando was fired up to get that win, and as they should be. Right now, if you're Nashville, you're getting everyone's best shot. You're top of the table. You're number one still, even with this defeat, and you're going to get everybody's best performance and best lineup possible. There's no doubt about it.
4: Bro, this is a nice MLS stadium in Orlando. I didn't realize cool. they won.
3: There are a lot of nice stadiums in this country now. Yeah,
4: it does look like Geodis, most definitely do. But I didn't realize they had such a nice stadium down there. Also, you said something a second ago. It didn't register me until after the fact. And I've been playing in that stadium for a very long time myself. Mm-hmm. You said it's very similar how Nissan Stadium is similar to Tampa Bay Stadium.
3: Yeah, they're like identical.
4: It really is now that I'm thinking about it.
3: Yeah. Well, the difference is there's no pirate ships. There's just dollhouses.
4: That's what I was going to say. Well, the dollhouses are. There's a ship for Tampa.
3: That's the only difference. I mean, I'm sure there are probably some other subtle ones. But for the most part, pretty much the exact same stadium.
4: It is.
3: Built around the same time, too.
4: And what's even crazier is, one, how they haven't even had a conversation about, you know, a new stadium in Tampa. And I wonder if it's just because they're such a hot spot for the Super Bowl, whatever the case may be as well. But that was fascinating that you said that. It never registered to me, Will, that they are the exact same stadium.
3: Yeah.
4: Yeah.
3: For sure. For sure. 615-737-1045 is our number. What is the first week of training camp like for an NFL player? We'll ask Ramon about that as we begin hour two. Plus, a former Titan is in the news for the wrong reasons. You'll hear that coming up next.
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5: A better life with Dr. Sanjay Gupta.
6: They say consistency is key, but sometimes you just got to switch it up. A new study out of Harvard School of Public Health found that varying your exercise routine could add years to your life. What exercise someone did didn't matter much. What did matter was that all the exercises together worked all the muscle groups in their body. Now, an added benefit to changing things up is it can help you push through the plateau effect. That's when your body gets so efficient at doing something that you actually stop getting better at it. And we know from previous research that specializing in any one sport at a young age can make someone actually more prone to injury. And as experts we talk to point out, even elite athletes switch up things with their workouts, making sure to target strength, cardio, flexibility, balance, and doing that every single week. I'm Dr. Sanjay Gupta, helping you live a better life.
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1: Madison, 65 southbound at Old Hickory Boulevard. There's an accident. Watch for delays. No problems on 24 or 40. No unusual delays on 440. 840 running accident free. I'm Christy O'Brien.
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4: 6:59. Good morning, live from the Circus Sports at the Mint Kentucky Down Studio. I'm Justin Hawkins. Titans football officially is back this week. Veterans report to training camp tomorrow at the Vanderbilt Health Football Center. General Manager Mike Borgonzi and head coach Robert Sala both will speak to the media tomorrow at 12 p.m. And then the first practice, which is open to the media, will be on Wednesday. NFL news yesterday, the Cardinals and veteran quarterback Jacoby Brissett reached a deal to increase his compensation for 2026, as Brissett now gets a new one-year deal worth $15.5 million and has a chance to get to $21 million with incentives. Brissett was in the second year of a two-year deal that was scheduled to pay him $4.88 million in base salary. And on Saturday night, Nashville SC's 10-match unbeaten as well as their 5-match winning streak came to an end as they fell 1-0 to Orlando City. It's the first time since April 4th that Nashville did not get at least a point in the MLS play. Nashville's back at it this Saturday in the nation's capital as they take on DC United. For all your foundation repair and waterproofing needs, you got to go to USSTN.com. 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
6: Away we go into hour number two on this Monday morning. Training camp week is here. Your thoughts at 615-737-1045 on YouTube, Facebook Live, Twitter, and Twitch, where the FNM Big Chat is wide open for your discussions. Ramon Foster, the first week of training camp is what for an NFL player? Is it harder or easier than the end of training camp?
7: It depends on which area you're in. For guys that are about in their first years of their contract, I think it's harder. Because there's so many different, you know, I guess, eras that you have to be in. Not necessarily eras, but like phases mentally you have to be in. So much that you have to, information that you take from like years 1, 2, and 3. I would go as far as like understanding practice routine, playbook, coaches' expectations, et cetera, et cetera. For a veteran, they understand what it is. Okay, just like by year 6 for me, I was just like, this meeting's got to happen at this time. We got to be here. I understand how to go about weight room etiquette, training room etiquette, and just practice etiquette as well. When you're in those first 3 years, it is such a, I guess, just a highway of information, first and foremost, that comes up. Each meeting is, I mean, we're talking about 2.5 hours of meeting time, of information that's being given to you. And then some coaches will put you up on the big board. So is that anxiety of performing what we went over in the morning meetings that have to be talked about in the night meetings? Then you got to also carry that over to the practice field as well. That's why sometimes coaches lose their minds over players messing up in what we always talk about, mental errors, because there's so much information that's given to you and there's so many answers to the tests that they're giving you, that they get upset when you don't take it to the practice field or take it to the walkthrough or whatever the case may be, or you can't give that information back. Like, the physical side of the game is, I don't want to say it's the easiest part because I think that's the hardest. You're just so used to it. It is the retention of information, especially within those first few years, that kind of, it'll bury you, is what I would say. It would actually just bury you when it comes down to, what am I supposed to do on this play again? I know I'm supposed to stay inside here, but it's the same look, and this guy did something different. Like, and the NFL becomes a little bit more complex offensively and defensively. So understanding how to simplify it, I think, is probably where the veterans have the upper hand as opposed to the young guys. Like, going into it after the conditioning test, for the most part, vets just kind of cruise by with the understanding of, like, I know how to make this team. It's just a matter of, have they brought somebody in that's going to take my spot on this team?
6: When you're in the same system under the same offensive play caller, how similar is that process of learning new stuff? Because, like, what I'm curious in is how different now will Camp be for the Titans, who are learning a new system on both sides of the ball.
7: Well, the good thing is they had most of spring.
6: Sure.
7: I think.
6: Like training camp specifically.
7: It's how hard is it?
6: Like learning new stuff, like installing new schemes and concepts. How much of that has already happened, and how much of that in a new system is going to happen now?
7: It's already happened.
6: Okay.
7: Yeah. That's my point. That's why I brought up the spring. Like, it's already happened. Now, I don't think people really understand how much of a mental shift you have to have on performing every day.
6: So what's different about training camp versus the spring?
7: The expectation of doing it every single day right. That's the difference.
6: Sure. Performance matters a little bit more now.
7: Like, we can't go into it and say, well, he's just a practice guy. You know what I'm saying? Or he's just a gamer.
6: Mm-hmm.
7: Well, I'll put it this way. For young guys that are trying to make the team, and what would be the other side of the roster? Probably about 30% of the roster can do what they want to as far as the vets and stuff like that.
6: Like, they're untouchable. They could have a terrible camp and still make the team.
7: They're still going to make the team.
6: Mm-hmm.
7: But for the ones that have to earn their spot or earn their reps, per se, like, it's an everyday grind of having to perform. And you can't say, coach, I'll get this in the game, because
6: these are the games now.
7: These are the games now. And my job's,
6: for a lot of the roster,
7: my job's based upon you being able to show that I'm a good teacher as a coach, and that you are a good player when it comes down to execution of plays, because I do have to see this in practice. Because I think with the NFL side of things, one, you're a full adult, you've gone through college, you understand football at the highest level, you should. And the production that the NFL provides, from preseason games to night games to it being the biggest league that we have in America, the product has to be good. So I'm going to say this, and I mean it. So if you're an idiot, and I do mean that, that can't do one play to two play to three plays and understand this scheme to that scheme, like, there's really no room for you in
6: the NFL. Will weed you out.
7: Like, there are some guys, and I say this with all due respect because I just get how people are wired. There's some guys that probably aren't great in the classroom, but they could tell you about this coverage, that coverage, why they do this on this play, and just know football. They know the business of football, and they're just born for it like that. And those, I will say this, they usually grow as human beings and in their business and stuff as well. But I've met some football geniuses that you just reel stuff out to, and it's automatic to them. And they couldn't tell you what Algebra 1 is even about, respectfully. And you know what I mean by that. Like, it's not a disrespect to say it. Well, that's a lot of us. Or geometry angles. Or
6: MDOS, please excuse my dear Aunt Sally. Exactly. That's order of operations, about all I got.
7: You know what I'm saying? Like,
6: I can sing the quadratic equation, because it's a song. That's about all I can offer.
7: It's been since I've done that, though. But, like, that's the point, though. Like, some guys do football in a very special way, and they're the bright stars that you have to have on your team. But you might have to watch them in the offseason as well. You know, like, making good decisions and stuff.
6: So you mean people like Tavondre Sweat?
7: Ooh.
6: Who is back in the news for the wrong reasons. And maybe the reason why he's not a Tennessee Titan anymore. The Jets made three moves Saturday ahead of the start of training camp, and they placed Tavondre Sweat on the active/non-football injury list. Zach Rosenblatt of The Athletic says that Tavondre Sweat has a minor hamstring injury that is not expected to keep him sidelined very long.
7: Mm. That's a good part for him. But a guy like Tavondre, any time off is never good for you when you have some size on you like he do with many other guys in this league as well. A hamstring issue, I'll just give you a little bit of the life behind closed doors in the NFL, man. So it's funny, for a big guy to pull a hamstring or to have a hamstring strand, we had a coach that I played with. He was assistant coach. Anytime a big fella would get a hamstring, he'd be like, damn, I didn't know you could pull fat. Meaning you're too big to be pulling the hamstring. Why are you running that fast? But it just shows again, man, it could be a variation of different things. It could be dehydration as to why that happened, or he could have overextended himself doing lunges. It could be anything that could have happened.
6: Been jumping up and down at Chris Brown and Usher concert.
7: It could have been that. You just never know. He could have been celebrating the Knicks parade.
6: I mean, it was a non-football injury, because he is on the non-football injury list. So he's pulled his hamstring doing something.
7: See, we're not going to do this, Jeremy. He said he pulled his hamstring while chasing the ice cream truck. We not going to do this. these would be the jokes that happen in the O-line and D-line room. Like, that to me is also the beautiful part of training camp. You're around each other so much, you get comfortable to make these types of jokes.
6: Yeah.
7: And that's probably the best part. Like, don't be injured in training camp, even though you are, but that type of stuff would happen. The best joke that this said coach had was, dang, I didn't know you could pull fat to a big guy, but it is what it is. We got muscle, too.
6: How big of a red flag is that for Tavondre Sweat in New York?
7: Medium. It's same. I think it's a yellow card, same as J.C. Latham. It's a yellow card. Considering they're already reporting he won't be out long.
6: I think this is a little bit of a bigger deal than J.C. Latham's.
7: You do.
6: I just feel like Tavondre's got a little bit more of a history of not being totally locked in. I mean, last year he had the, tonsil stuff going on
7: that happened
6: around camp that he, for whatever reason, got out during camp.
7: Yeah, it's the same problems that you're having. Like, you can't be a young guy with this much maintenance around you is what it is for him. And moving to the system, which they gave up some capital to get to Tavondre, I think it also shows you as well just the shift that Coach Sala wanted in his team as far as the types and body types that he wanted around. Sometimes you just say to yourself, like, these types of things just kind of happen. The issue that a guy like Tavondre have, it can't be him that's having these types of issues with the new team already. I don't want to say you have the Titans in a situation where they've given up on, but he's in his rookie contract and they've chose to move on from. So yes, the reality of it is the Titans pretty much gave up on his potential and what he could do here for this team. Even with the changing of defensive schemes, I don't think he matched it, but he was still a high round pick that is now on a different team. And that's the reality check that Tavondre has to have as a player. You are a second round pick. That is a heavy steal investment into you. And the fact that your original team has chosen to move on within months of even seeing you, that's the problem. So, yeah, he's on a different, I guess, trail than what JC is. And I think there's much more to prove for a guy like him. But again, they're going to need him. We'll see what he looks like week one. If this lingers on, he's going to have to hit next offseason with a different mindset because there's so much chasing to be done. Like, again, I brought this up last week. We was talking about how do you get ready in this last week. When you find yourself injured or having a little bit of a setback, like football conditioning is a thing, but also cardiovascular, like conditioning plays a part into you getting into football shape.
6: Having soft tissue injuries like a hamstring as a big guy.
7: Yeah.
6: This time of year is a little bit more of a red flag just because it begs the question. Okay, well then what have you been doing all this time?
7: It does.
6: It just in general, I mean, beginning of camp, soft tissue injuries, Ramon, how often does that pop up because someone hasn't been training the way that they were supposed to over time away from the facility? I would say probably more often than not.
7: Yeah.
6: When it happens right at the beginning of camp.
7: But by that time, like I said, at the beginning of camp, he should be settling down and getting massages and working through these, like the
6: that's small what I'm saying. Like, the fact that this is happening right before camp. To me, if I'm a Jets fan, is a red flag about the guy that we've traded for.
7: I don't think he should have still been ramping up however he pulled this hamstring. Like, he should be just strides, not sprints at this point in time. Now, again, here's the other part, though, for him. At his position, conditioning plays a huge part in it. So I'm interested to see how he gets off the training table and if there are good reports on Juan. We'll see automatically how his body looks, if he's met their offseason requirements of getting in shape, too. But there's a long way to week one is what I would say. I'm interested to see if he's going to be available to them with, I guess they would probably call a grade one hamstring strain.
6: Pete Thamel reporting a few minutes ago that North Carolina football has placed general manager Mike Lombardi on paid administrative leave.
7: What?
6: Maybe he's got more time to come back on the show. We used to have Mike on periodically.
7: Not the 33rd team. Not the 33rd team having administration issues. No. Paid leave?
6: Paid administrative leave.
7: Nah, not the 33rd NFL team. Not them. They're not having them. Who put them on there? Jordan?
6: They released a statement saying UNC has placed Michael Lombardi, general manager, on paid administrative leave effective immediately As is standard procedure with personnel matters, leadership, staff, and student-athletes are prohibited from addressing this topic further and has no reflection on the merits.
7: Lies.
6: Okay. Okay, 33rd team.
7: Well, 33rd team out here having administration issues?
6: Year two for Big Bill Belichick. Off to a hot start.
7: Did he talk about Jordan or something on the podcast?
6: He may have. He may have. Maybe he didn't show up to one of her adult cheerleading meets.
7: You stop it right now. You stop it right now.
6: He had a
7: now.
6: Ticket reserved to Will Call, and he never called. 615-737-1045. There is a quarterback battle at Titans camp. No, not for quarterback one. Maybe not even for quarterback two. Maybe it's just a battle for Will Levis to earn a move elsewhere. What is the perfect scenario for Will Levis from the Titans' perspective and from Will Levis's perspective? As we enter training camp, with that being one of the top storylines of camp that starts this week, we will talk about that coming up next.
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11: A better life with Dr. Sanjay Gupta.
12: They say consistency is key, but sometimes you just got to switch it up. A new study out of Harvard School of Public Health found that varying your exercise routine could add years to your life. What exercise someone did didn't matter much. What did matter was that all the exercises together worked all the muscle groups in their body. Now, an added benefit to changing things up is it can help you push through the plateau effect. That's when your body gets so efficient at doing something that you actually stop getting better at it. And we know from previous research that specializing in any one sport at a young age can make someone actually more prone to injury. And as experts we talk to point out, even elite athletes switch up things with their workouts, making sure to target strength, cardio, flexibility, balance, and doing that every single week. I'm Dr. Sanjay Gupta, helping you live a better life.
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11: A better life with Dr. Sanjay Gupta.
12: They say consistency is key, but sometimes you just gotta switch it up. A new study out of Harvard School of Public Health found that varying your exercise routine could add years to your life. What exercise someone did didn't matter much. What did matter was that all the exercises together worked all the muscle groups in their body. Now, an added benefit to changing things up is it can help you push through the plateau effect. That's when your body gets so efficient at doing something that you actually stop getting better at it. And we know from previous research that specializing in any one sport at a young age can make someone actually more prone to injury. And as experts we talk to point out, even elite athletes switch up things with their workouts, making sure to target strength, cardio, flexibility, balance, and doing that every single week. I'm Dr. Sanjay Gupta, helping you live a better life.
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2: Madison, 65 southbound at Old Hickory Boulevard. We've got an accident blocking the two right lanes. Watch for delays. No problems on 24 or 40. No unusual delays on 440, 840 running accident free. I'm Christy O'Brien.
3: So, like it or not, tired of it or not, if you've moved on or you haven't moved on, one of the stories of Titans training camp is going to be Will Levis. Oh. Whether you are a Will Levis fan, whether you are a Will Levis truther, whether you just don't care anymore. Ramon, it's going to be something for us to discuss and cover.
4: And I'm happy to, if I could be real with you.
3: As Titans training camp begins this week. Why is that?
4: I'm happy to. And I'm going to say this, and the league ain't fair. The NFL is not fair at all. You get what you earn and deserve in this league. But I will say this, though. As coaches and as a staff, you can't just leave somebody out to dry when it comes down to you being their coach. It's the way I look at these situations. It has to be an attempt for them. And that's the way I say as far as Will Levis is concerned. I think any staff that has a quarterback like him in a franchise that's his original one, you kind of owe it to him to put him in the best position to be successful, even still. Because you want to be a coach that the players recognize are in their corner no matter where you are on the depth chart. Because the other part of it is players have to believe that you have their best interest in mind. Or you create that narrative around yourself that, man, you don't want to go play for that coach. They have their guys, and that's just their guys. It shouldn't be that way. Like, you can have your favorites.
3: How much would Robert Saleh really be punished for that, though, considering that this is not the head coach nor the general manager that drafted this player?
4: Because this is also still his team. I'm not saying he's going to be punished for it. I'm just saying you owe it to your players, each one of the 90, to make sure they're in the best position to be successful. And the reason it is Robert Saleh's, he won't be scrutinized for it, but it's a responsibility because he chose to sign the contract to be a part of this team. And in that is the staff, the players, everybody's included in it. So under his watch on his roster, he and his staff, in my opinion, any staff for that matter, owes it to the players to get the best out of them.
3: Is that more of an indictment? Indictment's not even the right word. Is that more of a reflection on Robert Saleh and the coaching staff or the front office? Because at the end of the day, it's not up to Robert Saleh to trade or not trade Will Levis. It's now up to Mike Borgonzi in the front office.
4: It's twofold for me in this, though, too. One is their responsibility to be fair for him. It's also this franchise's as well, because they inherited him either through an old regime or
3: it was an old regime.
4: And here's the thing. There was a moment in time where, let's say, the front office and the people who were here and some folks who was under the Will Levis introduction to the world are still here. My point of it is there needs to be fairness in this that allows Will Levis to show his talent. What? Now, here's the other part that's on the player. What he chooses to do with that is on him. If he still gets better, awesome. If he slides and still doing things of past that Will Levis is accustomed to, flip sixes and idiotic plays from time to time, then, okay, you say to yourself, well, they did all they could. Move on. That's my point in it. Like, going into training camp, you never want to feel like a player. Even if you are the 89th or 90th player, you have zero ability to earn the trust and respect of your coaches. That's my point of it. They have to be fair to all four quarterbacks. Cam, number one. Okay, he's in a different conversation. I almost think Mitch Trubisky is as well at this point. But between the two guys that are auditioning for the third quarterback, fairness of the competition should be there. How they separate themselves is based upon how they perform.
3: So do you believe there is a competition between Will Levis and Hendon Hooker?
4: Heck yes.
3: I don't think there is.
4: You?
3: I don't think there is.
4: Okay.
3: I think they are in totally different situations.

0: situations.
1: Okay.
0: I personally view Hendon Hooker as the Trevor Siemian quarterback, as the, in Kansas City, Chris Oladokun, as the third guy who will likely stick on the practice squad,
2: yep,
0: who is here as a practice player.
2: Mm-hmm.
0: He wasn't taking reps at the end of the spring. Those reps were going to Will Levis. That, to me, says those two guys aren't competing. Mm-hmm. If they were competing, I think they would be getting equal reps and battling. I think Will Levis is a totally different profile of player who the Titans should and will give every opportunity to get them something in return.
2: For sure.
0: They're going to give Will Levis the platform to perform in preseason, perform in joint practices, perform in Titans-only practices, and improve to a level where they can get something back in the draft. Hendon Hooker's not in that situation.
2: Mm.
0: Hendon Hooker is here to be a camp quarterback, okay, to be a, I think, third quarterback after Will Levis is traded elsewhere.
2: Okay, so that's what I was going to ask you. Where does he sit? Is this a three-man quarterback roster, or is this a two-man quarterback roster plus one on practice squad, and that's meant for Hendon Hooker?
0: That one. I think it's two guys of the 53-man roster, and then Hendon Hooker is your practice squad quarterback.
2: It's your third practice squad.
0: Is the way I see it, unless somebody else claims them and they go get someone else, or maybe they, for whatever reason, don't want Hendon Hooker to be that player, and they go get someone else who's cut elsewhere. I mean, there's a lot we don't know, but I don't think Hendon Hooker and Will Levis are in the same situation.
2: Understood. But my issue about that setup is, you're right, it was reported that Hendon didn't get a ton of reps and was all Levis's towards the end. It's fair. The issue that I have with that pathway, if it's the bulk of the reps going to Will Levis, is you have zero ability to get Hendon Hooker better at all. Injuries happen in this league.
0: Which should tell you everything you need to know.
2: Yeah, but as far as Hendon Hooker's career is concerned, like, I would want to be in a place that's going to give me some, if not the same amount of reps that Will Levis is going to get just as a quarterback. I can get better and become a better professional to also give myself a chance to either help the Titans at some point in this season or try to do what Will Levis is attempting to do and go find a job somewhere else. Like, the ideal situation for anybody that's in Will Levis's or Hendon Hooker's role is, man, they're trying to be Josh Dobbs or Gardner Minshew of this backup quarterback race. Give me Chase Daniel. Give me Brian Hoyer. Hendon's pathway, the way you've described it, is you just a practice squad quarterback. And if that's the case, give me the opportunity to go somewhere else and compete. I personally look at this situation and say there needs to be a competition between the two. I think even reps, how we judge their completion percentages and how they manage the football when given their opportunities in game and during practice, you gotta, and that's where I'm at as far as the coaches go. You gotta be fair to both guys in this situation. If you know that you already got your one and your two, because at some point you might need one of them. Either Will Levis's trade value or Hendon Hooker being able to step in if Cam or Mitch Trubisky get injured. That's just the balance of the league as well, the way I said. You have to have your guys understanding this playbook and also understanding the timing of it as well. And it's also the survival of training camp. I mean, these preseason games. Will Levis can play all of them. I'm sure he can prefer to. But if I'm Hendon and I'm only playing 5 minutes of the fourth quarter, I'm livid behind that.
0: Sure, but I mean, what's the market unless for Hendon Hooker in the NFL? Like, how many teams are going to give him much more than that at this point?
2: But that's the point of training camp. You give these players the ability to earn those. And if you're only setting up Will Levis to be successful, then I might as well just become a clipboard coach at that point if I'm Hendon. Like, I know what you're getting at. Like, Hendon doesn't have high value in this league. He has a name and he has abilities. As a coach, you still lie on that pathway for your players.
0: Sure,
2: I'm
0: but
2: here to coach you, up still.
0: You say Hendon Hooker has a name. I mean, his name means practice squad quarterback right now in the NFL. That's what Hendon Hooker has always been.
2: Yeah.
0: I mean, ever since the Detroit Lions could have had him back up Jared Goff, Jared Goff gets banged up and then they signed Teddy Bridgewater over Hendon Hooker. I mean, the Titans are using Hendon Hooker the same way that every other team who's had Hendon Hooker has used Hendon Hooker as a third quarterback.
2: Most definitely. But you look at the Teddy Bridgewater side of it, too. They were still in the playoff hunt and having the ability to go with a veteran guy.
0: Sure, but if they believed enough in Hendon to be the quarterback to lead them forward. They would have, I mean, they were the ones that used a draft pick on him. And yet, again, I love Hendon Hooker. I have a Tennessee shirt on today. I love Hendon Hooker. But the reality is the NFL has told us what Hendon Hooker is at this point. He's a third or fourth quarterback on a roster that's likely going to stick in a practice squad. So I'm not sure the Titans are setting him up for any sort of success or failure compared to what the other 31 teams would give Hendon Hooker. Like, where else is he going to go that is going to give him a bigger opportunity?
2: At least have the ability to audition yourself here as a guy.
0: I think they will.
2: But the same thing could be said about Will Levis, for that matter. Like, we know what the NFL has said about him.
0: Sure, but what they say about him is different. We know what. Yeah, 100%. I mean, he's been a starter. Hendon Hooker's never been a starter in this league.
2: That's the one up he
0: Will
2: has
0: Levis
2: on.
0: Is still, it's a big one up, though. He's still a reclamation project for some quarterback guru out there to say, I could maybe fix him.
2: I get that point of it.
0: Hendon Hooker is not that, but with all due respect.
2: The way I look at the Will Levis situation is, even with some of this practice reps here, like, you know what you are still getting. I see more optimism in the ability to grow with Hendon Hooker than I do with Will Levis.
0: Here, even, yes. But that's because Will Levis is already, we've already played this game with Will here. Hendon Hooker is a third quarterback.
2: 100%.
0: Mitch Trubisky is the backup quarterback for this football team. Somebody else could pay Will Levis to be their backup. I wouldn't say that about Hendon Hooker.
2: That's a little rich. Now, again, that's my point of it all.
0: I mean, am I wrong?
2: No, you're not wrong on that.
0: Will Levis is a QB too somewhere.
2: I would
0: just
2: say
0: not here.
2: The longer Will Levis is in this role, the longer that he's going to also be a third quarterback non-starter for NFL teams moving forward. He, to me,
0: maybe,
2: is of the conversation of Trey Lance. Like, you saw what it could be.
0: Who's a backup quarterback
2: Zach Wilson. Yes, but
0: that's what I'm saying.
2: But if we're speaking about backup quarterbacks, Hendon fits in that mold as well.
0: I don't think so.
2: But here's the thing. You have to give him the abilities to compete here to show that he's capable of it. That's my point of it all. Like, saying that Levis is supposed to get 90% of the snaps is flagrant to the professional that Hendon's trying to become. It's my point of it all.
0: I mean, it was the spring. I'm not sure that happens now.
2: 100%, and I'm
0: we don't
2: with
0: know.
2: That.
0: Like, Hendon Hooker may still... I mean, do you think he gets more reps in training camp than he did in OTAs and minicamp?
2: This is the business side, though, of it, I guess, is what we're looking at. If you're trying to make a shiny statue of Will Levis for trade purposes, Hendon probably gets less reps.
0: I mean, what's more important, the draft pick you could get back for Will Levis or giving Hendon Hooker a chance to prove himself?
2: Both, in my opinion.
0: I mean, I know we hate it for Hendon Hooker because he's a Vol and he is a great person that you want to root for. But at this point, the bigger priority for this organization has got to be getting everything they can out of Will Levis.
2: Do you?
0: It's just the reality of it. I mean, it's not fair to Hendon Hooker, but also he knew what he was signing up for when he signed here.
2: Yeah, absolutely. Just an opportunity.
0: I don't think they've pulled the wool over his eye. I mean, they weren't promising him to be the backup quarterback. And then all of a sudden it's don't throw. Like, I would imagine that when Hendon Hooker signed with the Tennessee Titans, he knew what he was getting into.
2: I mean, yeah.
0: He was the fourth guy in the depth chart when he got here.
2: He's a practice squad type.
0: Yeah, right.
2: As it stands.
0: Exactly.
2: But so, in my personal opinion, like, I do think there's something left for Will Levis.
0: I do too.
2: I just.
0: Definitely. That's why we're in this situation.
2: But I don't know if what's left for him, anybody's going to be willing to trade for at this point, especially if he doesn't change his in-stadium performances.
0: So what is the ideal scenario for Will Levis from the Titans' perspective?
2: At this point, just get cut.
0: No, that's the ideal scenario?
2: I don't know if
0: you could get something for him.
2: You think?
0: They got something for Malik Willis, and he was at a much worse spot than Will is right now. And look at Malik now.
2: About Malik's situation that he's in. When Green Bay, was he traded or was he?
0: He was traded.
2: He was traded.
0: Yeah.
2: Malik was traded.
0: Mm-hmm. I mean, we're talking pick swap, but I mean, it's better than nothing.
2: Malik didn't have that bad of a tape, though, that Will.
0: Oh, no, I'll push back on that. He did when he got traded here. Yes. Absolutely, he did. Absolutely, he did.
2: What's Levis's strong?
0: As a Tennessee Titan, Malik Willis completed 53% of his passes for no touchdowns, 3 interceptions, and 5.3 yards per attempt. And the preseason games weren't all that much better.
2: It's kind of murky.
0: Credit to him for making the most out of his career with Matt LaFleur. But, I mean, it was not good while he was here.
2: Yeah.
0: It was not good. He looked more like a UFL quarterback, XFL quarterback, than he did an NFL quarterback. Like, I remember that being the discussion of, like, does he need to go to the Memphis Showboats?
2: Yeah.
0: Because we were surprised when they got anything from Malik Willis.
2: Yeah. That's 100% fact.
0: And now he's the starting quarterback of the Miami Dolphins. Good luck with that.
2: Nah, listen, I take 22 a year, 25 a year for that.
0: From Malik's perspective, I mean, Miami, good luck with that.
2: Comment says, Levis can be good in a run-first offense. I think of Chargers.
0: A lot of quarterbacks could.
2: I know, but like...
0: it's a big if.
2: In the small window of opportunity Levis got, I don't know what his specialty is still. And that's why when you look at teams that's trying to, or that may want to trade for him, you're just going for the big arm and the competitive nature that he has, which is why I say if he shows that during these preseason games, who's going to take a flyer on him being, I'm going to say it respectfully, competent enough to be a backup quarterback for your squad?
0: I think there are two scenarios where Will Levis has suitors in this league. Number one is what happened with Vegas and Aiden O'Connell last year.
2: Mm-hmm.
0: When Aiden O'Connell got... whoever got hurt at Vegas last year, their backup quarterback. I think it was Aiden O'Connell.
2: Yeah, I think you're right.
0: It was whoever got hurt. That is who is going to all of a sudden now feel like they are overpaying. Yeah, he fractured his right wrist. I was right on that. Fractured his right wrist, sidelined him for the first half of the season. Raiders all of a sudden needed another quarterback. That could have been Will Levis.
2: Yeah.
0: Last year, had he been healthy.
2: Yeah.
0: You're looking at injuries to backup quarterbacks on contending teams that need a legitimate arm that could, in a pinch, start.
2: Yeah.
0: Or you are looking at contending teams who don't see what they like from their backup quarterbacks in preseason games. So I've compiled a list of those teams that I will give you when we come back. 615-737-1045. Ideal scenarios for Will Levis from the Titans' perspective, teams that might make sense to trade for Will Levis through preseason and training camp after this.
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3: A better life with Dr. Sanjay Gupta.
4: How often do you stop to wonder whether you should share something that's revealing, maybe even embarrassing, with a partner, a friend, or even your boss? In her new book called Revealing, The Underrated Power of Oversharing, behavioral scientist Leslie John says doing just that can help you deepen relationships that are vital to your life. We need people to trust us in order to get things like love, friendship, and career success. That's what she told us. When you make yourself vulnerable by revealing something sensitive, it does make other people trust you. In turn, when you ask someone to reveal something about themselves, showing that interest will generally lead someone to like you more. Why? Because people like to be asked about themselves, she says. It also signals that they are discriminating and choosy, but in a good way. I'm Dr. Sanjay Gupta, helping you live a better life.
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7: Madison, 65 southbound at Old Hickory Boulevard. Accident moved to the shoulder. Christiana, 24 eastbound before Epps Mill Road. We've got an accident in the right lane. West Nashville, Bradley Parkway southbound. Reports of a crash at Robertson Avenue. I'm Christy O'Brien.
8: What are the ideal scenarios for Will Levis in Titans training camp? As Ramona Will continues here, wrapping up the first half of the show, your thoughts at 615-737-1045. Brad Hopkins going to join us in just a little over a half hour. Comments open as well, as always, at the Evan and Bank Chat, Facebook Live, YouTube, Twitter, or Twitch. So we agree, Ramon, that there is a clear backup quarterback on the Tennessee Titans roster. That's Mitchell Trubisky,
9: Absolutely, yes.
8: 100%. Okay, 100%. These are the teams I think could be interested in Will Levis during training camp and preseason. And what I did was I found an article from CBSSports.com ranking the worst backup quarterback situations among contending teams in the NFL. And the article I found had the Buffalo Bills as the worst backup quarterback situation in the National Football League. Kyle Allen is the backup quarterback of the Buffalo Bills. You know who Buffalo's quarterback's coach is?
9: Yeah.
8: The pride of Jackson Central Mary High School.
9: JCM. Bo Hardiger.
8: That is Bo Hardiger.
9: That is Bo Hardiger.
8: He went back to college and got his Bo Hardiger. Stop. Kyle Allen last started a game week 13 for the Houston Texans in 2022. He completed 51% of his passes.
9: Perfect.
8: If Kyle Allen struggles in preseason, hello.
9: Makes sense.
8: I think Buffalo could be a potential suitor.
9: It's just a lot of pressure dealing with that Buffalo crowd. But moving on, I like the idea of him being with Bo. Did Bo get much of him last year on infield? No.
8: No.
9: No, he did not. No, Levis was out last year.
8: Would have the year before.
9: Yeah.
8: In year one of the Callahan era.
9: Yeah.
8: So someone with a little bit of familiarity there. Yeah. The Detroit Lions still have Teddy Bridgewater as their backup. He turns 34 this year.
9: Quarterback years. It's not old, but yeah.
8: L.A. Chargers. Justin Herbert has DJ Uiagalelei and Trey Lance. Mike McDaniel, the offensive coordinator in L.A. now, remember, for the Chargers.
9: Yeah.
8: New England. Maybe a reunion with one Mike Vrabel, who was carrying a puppy to the press conference podium last week at training camp.
9: Bro.
8: Shameless, Mike. Shameless,
9: bro.
8: But well done. I respect it.
9: And also,
8: you can't hurl terrible questions about mistresses reporting on the NFL when you're holding a puppy.
9: And I mean, New England technically is unofficially, I guess, Titans North now as well.
8: Mm-hmm.
9: So it's a lot of lot of familiarity.
8: Absolutely,
9: and
8: absolutely
9: seemed like he liked them.
8: Tommy DeVito is the backup quarterback of the New England Patriots.
9: Right, man. I feel like you have to throw a little Italian in there.
8: Tommy DeVito. Hey, what are you going to do?
9: He's a friend of ours. A friend of yours.
8: And if you throw a touchdown, we'll give you a free everything bagel. Bacon, egg, and cheese. Or the ketchup.
9: Don't forget the gabagool.
8: Or the ketchup on the side. What are we talking about? Speaking of New Jersey, what about the New York Jets?
9: Also, yeah.
8: Geno Smith, the starter. Cade Klubnik is the backup.
9: Are they willing?
8: For now.
9: Are they willing to learn a little Cade? Who said Cade Klubnik? Who said he went to sleep and dreamed about being a Jet? I mean, he's winning. He did say that.
8: You know what I call that, Ramon? A nightmare. Going to dream and going to sleep and dreaming of being a Jet.
9: Yeah.
8: That's called a nightmare.
9: It's called a nightmare. I got one. The other New York team has to be on there, right?
8: No,
9: Brian's.
8: I don't think so.
9: He's with the Giants. Brian Callahan. Former guy. This is a league built off relationships. Just saying. I don't know how much say-so he's got on staff.
8: They got Jackson Dart. They're good. They're set.
9: John Harbaugh also had a cringy intro presser. Did you see that with his team?
8: It wasn't a presser. It was a speech to his team that was put on social media. Oh. Yeah. It was interesting.
9: Never want him to give a hype speech. Ever.
8: I mean, I think I'd be okay with maybe the ones that aren't on camera. I don't know. That maybe he got
9: terrible.
8: A little camera shot.
9: That was terrible. For real, that was bad.
8: Look up John Harbaugh on Twitter, and you'll find it pretty quickly. It's everywhere. What about Pittsburgh? It's the island of misfit quarterbacks behind Aaron Rodgers in Pittsburgh. Between Will Howard and Drew Aller, Will Levis would fit perfectly with Will Howard and Drew Aller.
9: He would. He had a good showing on that Thursday night game a few years back when he, you know, throwing touchdowns as he's falling to his back. Like, he had a good showing. That was Will Levis' game.
8: Oh, well, yeah.
9: Will Levis, like, he's played.
8: We can go back to the archives and find some good showings. It's the bad showings that are the reason why we're in this mess.
9: Yes, I was trying not to have that conversation.
8: No, well, it's part of it. I mean,
9: I'm being too nice to Will
8: Otherwise,
9: Levis
8: he wouldn't be available via trade.
9: Pittsburgh's situation is unique because, like you said, it's Aaron Rodgers, but they've also had Will Howard, who didn't play much because of a hand last year, and they also drafted Drew Aller as well. You got two young guys that are trying to fight for positioning behind Aaron Rodgers. Adding Will Levis in doesn't solidify his backup role. Like, I think they're in a position, if you go trade for Will Levis type, then you, as Pittsburgh, are trying to get a top 10 pick as well if he's out. Like, and they need that, to be quite honest, which
8: they do.
9: They need a year bad. And I say that because this league is balanced on draft picks, and Pittsburgh's search for a quarterback has netted them Will Howard and Drew Aller.
8: If I'm a Pittsburgh fan, though, and you're talking about another quarterback being brought in, I'm asking myself, well, then why are we wasting all these picks
9: exactly
8: that could be used to help make the current quarterback, Aaron Rodgers, have a closer to contention roster? Because these aren't just throwaway picks that they're using on backups like Will Howard and Drew Aller. So here's my problem if I'm the Titans on the Will Levis front. These teams that I just mentioned are in one of two situations. They either have a starter and just signed, or at least just feel okay about their backups. Or these are bad teams that would rather just lose with the guys that they have and draft someone next year than trade for someone like Will Levis, who may play them out of Arch Manning, Lenora Sellers. Take your pick on next season's starting quarterbacks in the NFL draft.
9: Mm-hmm. The question I have for you that you didn't include him in this, which is totally fine. No love for Jacksonville in this? Or the inner
8: within the division? No, I don't think that's a fit. No.
9: I kind of figured that's where the conversation was. Because
8: that would surprise me, right?
9: It would, but I don't think it's far-fetched, though.
8: I mean, you could just swap him and Anthony Richardson. Just swap Will Levis and AR.
9: You could.
8: Funny thing is, I actually could see Will Levis having some success under Shane Steichen, but sure, that's exactly why he won't become an Indianapolis coach.
9: And no Liam Cohen conversation?
8: I mean, I don't think so, right? Like, yeah. Am I crazy?
9: I think that's
8: a non-starter, trading a quarterback within the division, unless you're Joe Flacco.
9: Their backup quarterback situation, Nick Mullins, Carter Bradley, who I just learned this morning.
8: South Alabama.
9: Yeah.
8: We saw him at the Senior Bowl.
9: We did see him.
8: That's why.
9: And also Joey Aguilar.
8: Right? That is Carter Bradley.
9: Yeah, that's him. You're 100% right.
8: No, Joey Football, they're set.
9: Yeah. Look at you. On one hand, you're like, Hendon Hooker? Nope, time's up.
8: Yeah, man. They're set.
9: Like, hey, new guy, they've Joey Aguilar?
8: They've got Hendon Hooker at home. It's Joey Aguilar.
9: Joey Aguilar. But this is a very important position that you speak of, though, the backup quarterback. One, for purposes of just break glass in case of injury. But also the scout team side of this as well. And I saw somebody in our comment, in our YouTube chat bring this up, and it's so true.
8: Uh-huh.
9: This is the era of reclamation quarterbacks.
8: Yep. Someone will take a chance on Will Levis. But again, what is the overall vision? If I'm Arizona, if I'm New York, if I'm even Miami, you can get him and Malik Willis back together.
9: How crazy.
8: I'm more focused on the next draft class. And Will Levis, honestly, might be good enough to play me out of the ability to draft a quarterback top five next season. Right? I mean, am I crazy?
9: Because it'll be that scenario where you're asking him to lose and he wins.
8: I think you are closer to a Baker Mayfield cup of coffee with the LA Rams kind of spot here for Will. Mm-hmm. I think there's a world where Will Levis also doesn't find a new team right out of camp. I think there is a world where, again, it's going to take the right offer and the right injury for him to become available. So from Will Levis's perspective then, switching gears a little bit, if that's the Titans' perspective on what the best case scenario is for Will Levis, if you're Will in his camp, where would you want to go?
9: Where would I want to go?
8: Uh-huh.
9: Send me to a Mike McDaniel-style offense. I'd even go to Miami, to where even if they do go get Arch Manning next year, I have the ability to compete for a spot. Like, he is now.
8: I don't know if I'd want to go to Miami. Why? That's not the worst receiving. Why not? Is look at their receivers. Look at their offensive line.
9: For poverty franchises, well, send me there to where I can look like a shiny new golden eagle. Okay, that's the way I look at that situation. I look at being a backup in Carolina. Like, he's going to have to go somewhere where he's established. I'd even throw respectfully Philly out there, because the offense that they can run, where he can just hand it off, little small check downs, keep him in a box.
8: They've got a legit backup, though.
9: Who's their backup?
8: Tanner McKee.
9: Mm-hmm. Will Levis era.
10: Isn't Andy Dalton up there, too?
9: Andy's there still?
8: Yeah.
9: Dang.
8: But they've got options.
9: Wherever he's going, this is what I would say. Be smart about what you're asking for. If he can go find himself in, let's say, Mitchell Trubisky to Josh Allen role. Like, that was one of the best things that Mitch Trubisky did for himself, was get behind Josh Allen. And when Josh got hurt, you had Pittsburgh pay him a nice piece of change to come there after the fact. He's got to go find a very successful guy, not the potential to go be a starter guy.
8: I think the coach is more important than anything here. It's worked for Baker Mayfield and for Sam Darnold at this point.
9: Yes.
8: Go hang out with McVay or someone in his tree.
9: Yeah.
8: Worked for Mac Jones, too.
9: Absolutely.
8: I mean, he was great for San Francisco in spot duty last year.
9: Go to Minnesota. Clearly.
8: I think Minnesota's already got two guys. I don't think they would add a third, considering they already have Kyler Murray and J.J. McCarthy.
9: J.J. McCarthy. I would still try. This is what I think. I think Will Levis is closer to being cut than traded, though. By the end of training camp.
8: I think if you look at the current situations, again, barring injury, I agree. I think it would take someone getting hurt at this point, or him just totally knocking it out of the park in preseason games.
9: And that's exactly what you said, though, too. Like, the market is so flush with backup quality or backup names at quarterbacks.
8: Or teams that just don't need any more bodies because they're trying to lose.
9: They just don't need. I mean, and that was the other
8: part.
9: Not
8: totally trying to lose, but like, they're content with losing.
9: They're
8: setting themselves up
9: for this 27 draft.
8: Exactly.
9: So, yeah, that's his issue. It's a bad market to be a bad quarterback right now.
8: If I was Levis, from his perspective, I would want Matt LaFleur. I mean, you're not going to L.A. Rams anymore because they drafted Ty Simpson. I would say Green Bay, yeah. L.A. Chargers, Sean Payton. Denver, behind Bo Nix. I mean, we saw what Jared Stidham looked like when he was thrust in last season.
9: They'll
8: respectfully,
9: find a winning roster,
8: and then Pittsburgh.
9: Yeah,
8: I think those four would be my four if I'm Will Levis at his camp: Green Bay, L.A. Chargers, Pittsburgh, or Denver. That would make the most sense.
9: Crazy.
8: 615-737-1045 is our number. Big headline over the weekend about the team the Titans will see in a couple of weeks. The details on Kyle Shanahan's injury. And how that'll impact one big contender in the NFC coming up next.
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13: A better life with Dr. Sanjay Gupta.
14: How often do you stop to wonder whether you should share something that's revealing, maybe even embarrassing, with a partner, a friend, or even your boss? In her new book called Revealing, The Underrated Power of Oversharing, behavioral scientist Leslie John says doing just that can help you deepen relationships that are vital to your life. We need people to trust us in order to get things like love, friendship, and career success. That's what she told us. When you make yourself vulnerable by revealing something sensitive, it does make other people trust you. In turn, when you ask someone to reveal something about themselves, showing that interest will generally lead someone to like you more. Why? Because people like to be asked about themselves, she says. It also signals that they are discriminating and choosy, but in a good way. I'm Dr. Sanjay Gupta, helping you live a better life.
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7: Christiana, 24 eastbound before Epps Mill Road. We've got a tractor-trailer accident and fuel spill. Right lane is blocked. Use caution. Midtown, Church Street, a crash at 15th Avenue North. Glenview, Murfreesboro Pike. We've got an accident at Briley Parkway. I'm Christy O'Brien.
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26: 8:03, good morning, live from the Circus Sports at the Mint Kentucky Down Studio. I'm Justin Hawkins. Titans football is officially back this week. Veterans will report to training camp tomorrow at the Vanderbilt Health Football Center. General Manager Mike Borgonzi and Head Coach Robert Saleh both will speak to the media tomorrow at 12 p.m. And then the first practice, which will be open to the media, will be on Wednesday. NFL news yesterday, the Cardinals and veteran quarterback Jacoby Brissett reached a deal to increase his compensation for 2026, as Brissett now gets a new one-year deal worth $15.5 million with a chance to get to $21 million with incentives. And Nashville SC's 10-match unbeaten streak as well as their 5-match winning streak came to an end Saturday night as they fell 1-0 to Orlando City SC. It's the first time since April 4th that Nashville did not get at least a point in MLS play. Nashville's back at it this Saturday in the nation's capital as they take on DC United at 6:30 p.m. For all your friend foundation repair and waterproofing needs, you got to go to USSTN.com. 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
2: And here we go.
8: Second half of the show and hour number three getting started on your Monday morning on Ramon and Will. Training camp week is here at last. Tomorrow, the introductory press conference for Mike Bergonzi and Robert Saleh. And on Wednesday, football will be practiced. You made it. Congratulations. Allow us to be the first to welcome you back to football season, Ramon Foster.
9: Yeah, I'm glad to be here, man, and present and accounted for, Will. We've survived for the most part. We got, what, about 36 more hours until we really do this thing?
8: That's right.
9: We might play the old traditional song we usually play at this time of the year. Well, it starts with an F and repeat this word over and over. It's like football? Is it? No, it's football.
8: Football.
9: Just one more. That's
8: football.
9: That's it. We gotta leave it. It's too soon.
8: We've got to warm up.
9: We got to warm up. That was good.
8: 48 hours, too, not 36.
9: I just was already counting the sleep being done already.
8: It's okay. I was told there would be no math.
9: No, not yet. We're warming up.
8: We said not yet.
9: Okay.
26: That's why we're warming up. Okay. We're only playing one word.
9: Only one word.
26: Only one word at this time.
9: You play the hits.
8: I about threw a flag for a false start there on you, Justin.
9: And it's over to your right, too, by the way. You could have thrown it at his window. Flag.
26: Do it.
8: I have it right here.
26: Do it.
8: No, I'm not going to throw it. If you'd played one more word, I would have.
9: We didn't have a kickoff yet, huh?
26: Uh-huh.
9: Do it. I mean,
26: I've never received a flag before.
9: Not even a yellow card?
8: We usually don't throw penalty
26: flags on
8: this show.
26: I've gotten a red card, I've gotten a blue card, but I've never gotten a yellow flag.
9: I feel like we throw a flag on this show, it gets kind of personal. It's just like, what'd you throw it at me for?
8: Doesn't really happen very much.
9: Don't really.
8: I've never thrown this before, actually. I forgot that it was next to me.
26: How about every time we give out a demerit, you get a flag?
9: Then somebody got to go pick it up.
8: Okay. Well, you throw stuff at this trash can that I got to go pick up all the time.
26: I've got a glass block.
9: Listen, don't be telling my basketball shooting percentages on air like
8: do
9: that.
8: Do mid segment and go,
9: that's a flag. Yeah, you see the shoulder sink.
8: Exactly.
9: No doubt, but we're almost there, man. We'll see. One thing I'm interested in is see how physical this camp's going to be. New coaches always try to draw a land in the sign of who will and who won't.
8: Wait, hold up. What?
9: A line in the sand. Flag, throw it. Easily.
8: There we go. That's the first flag of the season.
9: I'm so hype about it. I'm thinking about it.
8: Balls in your court, not to throw it at me the next time I mess something up. Wait about 30 seconds. It'll happen in a minute.
9: A line in the sand about who will and who won't be a willing participant when it comes down to physicality. What was that word or sentence that I used?
8: That's okay. Pull buddy's nerfed.
9: I'd have really messed it up. I'm glad you said that and not me.
8: The San Francisco 49ers have reported to training camp and did so with a major headline over the weekend. Kyle Shanahan will participate in team activities, but on a limited basis. He was involved in a car accident last week and suffered non-life-threatening injuries. Assistant head coach Chris Forster and the team coordinators, reports say, will handle the bulk of the head coach duties while he recuperates. In a press conference Saturday, GM John Lynch told reporters he does not expect Shanahan to miss week one of the regular season. But the details around this are gruesome. He collided with an SUV near his Northern California home. While injuries weren't life-threatening, they were significant. ESPN reported Kyle Shanahan broke his nose, three ribs, and his hand, suffered a severe concussion, and needed more than 40 stitches to his face. He was taken to paramedics to a local hospital and released later that day. The other driver was not injured, according to Palo Alto police. He also told ESPN drugs and alcohol were not involved, and both drivers cooperated with law enforcement. So that's the good news out of this, is that there was no foul play involved, just purely an accident. Since the crash, he has been recovering at home, informed the coaching staff of the incident on Tuesday. He has yet to be cleared by doctors for full coaching duties and won't be until his concussion symptoms subside. How big of a deal is this for a team in San Francisco that we're going to see in a couple weeks?
9: We are. I don't want to over-speculate on it, but it's just like an NFL coach in a car accident. It's like something that should be reportable at the moment that it happens. How and why they hit it, I hate to think there was anything extra that was going on in or around the car that, like, if you're tired, then just say you're tired. If there was no drugs or alcohol involved in it, like, I get it. Coaches have pretty wild schedules when it comes to their uptime versus their downtime. I get it wholly, but this wasn't a story to be hidden. That's my only push in it. Now, how long were he and the opposing driver able to, you know, to talk this thing through as to, hey, I'm the head coach. I can't have this type of press if there was something crazy going on. It's just a side eye is the way I would look at it. Like, I didn't really look at the ESPN guy. What was his name? Matt Miller. Matt Miller. I didn't view
8: him on the show a couple times.
9: I know. Well, I didn't view his crash as anything crazy until more information came out. The issue that Shanahan has is that. Is there more information to be had about why, if you were not intoxicated, there was no drugs in your system, unless there was a deer involved, some crazy crosswind, if he was in a high,
8: you know. It's kind of hard to speculate without really knowing anything else.
9: And that's just kind of.
8: Doesn't sound like there's anything else that's going to really be negative. Other than the injuries and the recuperation process.
9: Does the delayed reporting have anything suspicious about it to you?
8: Yeah, I don't know. I didn't really think about that, but I mean, it's not a bad point.
9: I saw the speculation it was Brandon Ayuk that caused it.
8: Oh, goodness sakes.
9: The troubled wide receiver. I know that it was a flag on the play. It said it was Brandon Ayuk, but is 40 plus stitches, and this is labeled by them a severe concussion.
8: Yeah. The fact that he still has symptoms is noteworthy.
9: Only thing that else that I could think of is if he's got an exotic car and he was just driving really fast or something like that.
8: Yeah, again, I don't know.
9: It's just, I'm painting out every scenario that I can think of as to why this was so secretive, other than the fact that he was, you know, traumatically hurt in this. The only other questions that I have about this is the choice of interim head coach, though. Just don't search it. Don't search it.
8: What do you mean?
9: If this is the Miami offensive line coach, we don't need to discuss this online, over the airways is the only thing.
8: Chris Forster is the man who is temporarily in charge.
9: Just say,
8: leave. Well, if you're going to bring it up that way, you got to say it.
9: Can't, because there's a lot of like, let me make sure this is the guy. And I'm pretty sure it's the guy. Chris Forster.
8: Okay, he resigned after a video surfaced of him showing him snorting a white powdery substance. Former Miami Dolphins offensive line coach.
9: Yes.
8: Okay, yeah. I mean, we can bring that up.
9: Okay, all right, perfect. Then, if this is the leader of men, then we're going to have a great time.
8: He resigned in October of 2017. Yeah. 9 years ago.
9: Yes. Uh-huh. And I'm just looking at the situation like, hey, I'm not denying him being a good coach, but boy, you talk about a checkered past that you have is now leading the way for an interim head coach role in one of the most important moments in training camp, that is. And I'm a firm believer in second chances, absolutely. But man, I didn't realize that he would be put in this position again. Usually these coaches go away and don't show their heads again.
8: I mean, just think it probably would have been Robert Saleh if he wasn't the head coach of the Titans.
9: It would have, easily.
8: To be the caretaker coach.
9: Yeah. Yes, there is something wrong in playing in the snow, Duck. Don't be this way.
8: Definitely something wrong.
9: Definitely something wrong with playing.
8: They didn't even address that.
9: Riding the slopes like this, man. Don't do this. But again, whatever the case is, Kyle Shanahan is as healthy as he can get right now, and he's got a long road to recovering. It will not keep him from what they're saying from the week one, whenever they kick off the ball. And they got to go to Australia as well.
8: They do.
9: I wonder if he's going to have like a long scar down his face, though. Like, that's going to look real sweet on TV.
8: Again, I have no clue. There's a lot more that we don't know versus know about that whole situation.
9: He's Scarface now, if that's the case, if it is across the face.
8: Well, speaking of resignations, a big story in college football this morning that North Carolina GM Michael Lombardi has been placed on paid leave. Andy Staples of On3 quote tweets the news and says, "Not sure I remember the last piece of college football breaking news where so many people, from fans to people in the football business, reacted with this much glee."
9: They're happy about
8: this? They are literally dancing on that man's grave. Fans and reporters and college football media. Yeah.
9: But here's the
8: Michael
9: thing.
8: Lombardi is not getting very much sympathy from folks.
9: He came into this by proclaiming they were going to be an extension of pro teams. Meanwhile, that's what college football is in general. They named themselves the 33rd team and everything they were going to go do. I just think this is just a warning to NFL coaches that want to go do the college thing. We've seen numerous ones get run off and vice versa as well. It's a different animal when you're dealing with college athletes. It's a different animal when you try to set these people up for success in a world that they hadn't been exposed to. It's their job as coaches, college coaches, to prepare them for the NFL. Not immediately just say, hey, we're an NFL team, which is what they did.
8: Your job also is not to run your college football program like an NFL team.
9: Facts.
8: That's not necessarily practical nor the best way to proceed.
9: The way they set up last year with having all the alum coming back, Michael Jordan, Julius Peppers, just anybody who was a socialite.
8: Yeah, those alumni stopped showing up after some of those losses started piling up, didn't they?
9: This it for Bill this year? Well, I'll say this.
8: I don't know. I mean, again, like, what do you expect to be if you're North Carolina? What are you asking for? Because, again, they have been less of a transfer portal program and more of a high school recruiting slow burn. Yep. We're going to take our time with this. Okay, well, if that's the case, then at what point then does that bill come due, for lack of a better term, bill?
9: I think soon.
8: Come due.
9: Especially when they got more off-field.
8: For fans, I think it's due now.
9: You know what's embarrassing? They got more off-field stuff from coaches than they do players happening right now. And administration.
8: In football, they definitely
9: Definitely. Mm-hmm. That's what's most embarrassing about it, is the leaders of that team got girlfriend issues, clearly administration issues, and lack of coaching issues when it come down to Bill Belichick. And I know
8: and
9: he's trying.
8: Bobby Petrino's their offensive coordinator
9: now. Oh, yeah.
8: So coaching staff isn't allowed to ride on a motorcycle.
9: God, I was just right there. I was about to say something about tandem motorcycles or something.
8: Josh Edwards writes for CBS, puts on Twitter at EdwardsCBS. Please welcome Scott Pioli as Carolina's new general manager. Meaning, who else as an NFL lifer GM is now going to be the new GM of North Carolina football? Please welcome Bill Polian as the new general manager.
9: What's even North more Carolina football? Is he gets paid to go away as well.
8: Oh, yeah, we love doing that in college football.
9: I mean,
8: if we want you to go away, we will pay you handsomely. Again, it's my dream job, being a fired college football coach.
9: I love that.
8: You know how good I'd get at golf? I wouldn't have any choice but to get better at golf if I was a fired college football coach.
9: Yeah.
8: I'd have memberships at clubs. I'd be taking lessons from dang Tiger Woods. Easily. He'd be out there teaching me how to hit a drive in the fairway.
9: I mean,
8: if I had that much money.
9: But again,
8: it would be great.
9: One of them situations, again, just be a college coach.
8: It's the American dream. Get paid not to work.
9: And the fact that they really announced that GM role so big for him.
8: Oh, yeah. No, they were very loud. They were very loud. Say, we're going to be different. We're going to be like the 33rd NFL team. Yeah, okay, buddy.
9: You seeing this? Speaking of another NFL issue, Tony Romo had his issue this weekend.
8: Yeah, well, charged with an OWI and then smiled into the camera. That's how you know he was not of sound mind.
9: Somebody saying that Tony keys to the game. Tony Romo, I'm not legally allowed to have those right now.
8: I wish I still had the flag next to me. Brad Hopkins joins us coming up next.
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12: 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There are four of them. Number one, nutrition. 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And finally, number four, often gets forgotten, socialization. 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
12: If I were to ask you what makes for a good night's sleep, you'd probably say a dark, quiet room, not too many things on your mind. But every night when you go to get some Z's, how often do you really think about the temperature in your bedroom? Temperature may be one of the most underappreciated factors in sleep. That's according to the Senior Vice President of Research and Scientific Affairs at the National Sleep Foundation.

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1: There are lots of things you can measure to get an idea of how healthy you are at any given moment. Temperature, heart rate, blood pressure, just to name a few. But how about how healthy you will be and how long you're likely to live? According to a new study out of the University of Buffalo, two simple strength tests are pretty accurate at predicting longevity in older women. One is hand grip strength, and the other is how quickly people can stand up from a seated position without using their arms. By the way, I remember interviewing former President Jimmy Carter when he was quite old and being really impressed how he just popped out of the chair without using his arms. Not a lot of older people can actually do that. But I think the message here is that maintaining strength as you age is going to help you perform everyday activities, but also help you avoid injury and stay independent. I'm Dr. Sanjay Gupta, helping you live a better life.
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10: Glencliff, 40 westbound at Spence Lane. We've got an accident blocking the right shoulder. At BNA, Briley Parkway, a crash at Glastonbury Road. Christiana, 24 eastbound before Epps Mill Road. Right lane is closed. We've got a tractor-trailer accident and fuel spill. I'm Christy O'Brien.
11: I got two phones, one for the plug and one for the load. I got two.
12: Ramona Will rolls on hour number three of your Monday morning. He's Ramon Foster. I'm Will Bowling. Welcoming in Brad Hopkins, former Titans tackle, Titans radio sideline reporter. Brad, happy training camp. Good morning.
13: Good morning.
14: And happy training camp to you, too, as well. Which one of y'all got two phones? That's all I want to know.
12: Which we both of us together, we got two.
13: Together we do. In college, I had two. I had a Sprint and a Nextel because I needed
14: the
13: chirp.
14: Why does that not surprise me, Ramon? Why does that not surprise me that you had two
12: phones
14: in
12: college?
14: You wanted
12: the chirp.
13: I needed the chirp. Yeah, it was exactly. The coolest thing going. Did you have a chirp phone?
14: Yeah, I had one of them. Chirp, chirp, chirp. I had one of those.
13: Absolutely. So it was an era thing, and Sprint was given that deal when they merged with Nextel. It broke me. It gave me bad credit too, Brad. So, yeah, we're done with that life.
14: You just aged yourself. The old Sprint.
13: I did, man.
12: Brad, as training camp starts this week, what are you most interested to see this week specifically at the beginning of training camp for this Titans team?
14: Well, apparently with the pup list coming out, we need to see how much depth we have on the offensive line, correct?
12: Right.
14: I mean, you might as well throw Amani Hooker in there as well and see if there could be some depth issues at strong safety. But for the most part, I'm looking to see, first off, how long J.C. Latham is going to be absent. We know that he really wasn't much of a participant during OTAs, at least during the latter part of the summer, or minicamp due to some injury. But what we're hearing could be hopeful that it is temporary, that it is something that's not severe.

0: severe and not severe enough to maybe keep him out of the lineup when this team heads west to start the season. So, you know, that's one of the things I'm looking at because, you know, that has been obviously the biggest issue that this team has had over the last few years is consistency up front. You know, I think it's linked to quarterback changes. It's linked to, you know, some legends like Derrick Henry no longer on the roster. So getting that figured out is probably priority one. And we'll see if either Brandon Crenshaw Dixon or Austin Deculus or Emil Wagner, Rasheed Miller, Zachary Thomas, the number of guys that they brought in either through free agency or through the draft can be guys that can keep this thing on the rails until JC is nursed back to health.
1: Brad Hopkins, our guest. What does that look like, Brad, before pads come on for offensive linemen? How does one thrive at this point of training camp in a position that is so centered around physicality and contact when right now you can't have that full physicality and contact?
0: Yeah, that's a great question. This is really about technique. It's about footwork at this point where you don't have the shoulder pads and the helmets on. You know, the true reality of who alignment is, who people that work in the trenches are, it starts when you actually do those drills, you know, that show the physicality, that show what your temperament is, that show, you know, what your true ability is. And Ramon, you can speak to this too. Just when you do one-on-ones and pass pro, when you do 9-on-7, when you do goal line and you're working on leverage and you're working on hand placement, head placement, things of that nature, that truly gives an indication of what you actually are. So as the veterans join, I think it's on Wednesday, and we really start to see the live bullets fly, we're going to really get a true idea of what this line is going to look like. As a matter of fact, what both sides of the football are going to look like, because they're going to be working extensively against each other until joint practices. So, you asked the question about what you can do before pads. Basically nothing. Just make sure that you've got technique down, the things that you're supposed to be working on. Footwork is important, right? Spacing, those kind of things. But for the most part, the true measure doesn't happen until later on this week.
2: Joined by Titans alum Brad Hopkins this morning. Brad, the question I have for you, man, is where you started off with as far as the offensive line. I've been of the mindset, like, your first year in the league is an intro, second year is the adjustment, and the third year there's an expectation that, hey, we have this understanding of what I'm supposed to do with my job. And that's kind of where J.C. Latham is right now. Brad, how do you kind of view him and this opportunity this year and really trying to solidify himself as an NFL tackle? Like, do you see it as that way? And where do you see, you know, his improvement in watching him over the last couple of years need to be?
0: Well, I need to throw another caveat in there. Unless you're in positions like I was in and like what J.C. is in, you don't have those ramp up moments.
2: Right.
0: You're thrown into the fire and expected to perform immediately. Mm-hmm. Now, we know that there's some questions, you know, in the first year, left tackle, how consistent he could be. They moved him over to right tackle and tried to address left tackle with some free agency. But for the most part, when you're drafted as high as he was, when I was the 13th pick, I started, you know, as a rookie.
2: Yeah.
0: And that meant that I had to get myself up to speed as soon as possible or someone was going to get hurt. And that's the case with JC. He's a seventh round pick. And there's a lot of expectation that comes with being picked that early, right?
2: Yeah.
0: And so I think that this is a shorter timetable for guys that are in that conversation just because there's expected, you know, to be able to make that jump from college to the pros almost seamlessly and then get yourself going to where you feel like a veteran. Even youngsters that start have to have the confidence of the guys around them. And that's where he's at right now. This is a make or break it year. You know, either the Titans are going to feel comfortable about where they are at right tackle and don't need to consider anything, you know, to address on that side of the football, or they're going to be looking at this year's draft for somebody that's going to replace him. And that's just the reality. Yeah, I really like JC. I think that he's, you know, I think he's a great dude. I think he's got a lot of ability. He's probably more right tackle-esque than left tackle, and so he's probably found the right position for him. You know, health has obviously been an issue this offseason, and he's missed a lot of time.
2: Yeah.
0: So he is behind the eight ball a little bit, but that doesn't mean, fellas, that he can't make the adjustments, that he can't get himself up to speed before, you know, things really get heated here, because Cam Ward's going to need the best version of this offensive line to be able to develop Brian Daboll's offense. And if they have any sort of hiccups, it's going to be felt.
2: Mm-hmm. And that's kind of been where Will and I both have been. Like, we don't know if it's a hand, a shoulder, you know what I'm saying? A hamstring, a hip.
0: Yeah.
2: We don't know what the injury is. So I'm going to be slow to speculate on it, but he needs a big year and a great start too. And that's the other side of the conversation I want to have. Like, I came into the league as a tackle, Brad, and then quickly moved me to guard. Okay. Because there's a different beast. When you're in the NFL, that college adjustment from, you know, guys that may be 18, 19, maybe 20 that you're going against, now you're going against a guy like Danielle Hunter or a prime elite rusher like Will Anderson. Brett, how quick of an adjustment or how quickly did you learn that, oh, crap, this is different with these edge rushers in the NFL to where I guess JC's still learning that?
0: Yeah, those guys for me were Wilbur Marshall, Sean Jones, Will Fuller, you know, dudes that were Pro Bowlers, you know, dudes that had kids that were half my age when I got into the league. So I completely understand what you're saying there. And, you know, when Trey Hendrickson's lined up across from you, you better know what you're doing. Mm-hmm. You know what I mean? Because he's seen youngsters like you. He's dressed them up, dressed them down, done all the things that can embarrass a guy. And that's when you just really have to, you know what I did? I immersed myself in the technique that I was taught. There's a guy named Mike Munchak that poured so much into me, not only as my former teammate when I first started, but as my coach for the remaining years. And you remember Munch.
2: Yes.
0: Ramon.
2: Yeah.
0: I mean, if it weren't for him, if it weren't for playing alongside of Bruce for 10 years, I don't think I would have made it. You know, so they say if you fall out of the boat, you're going to hit water. Well, that's what actually happened with me. I had some guys around me that had done it at such a high level that I had no choice but to learn and really build up my effectiveness early. So unfortunately, JC doesn't have that kind of he doesn't have that option. You know what I mean?
2: Yeah.
0: He's kind of on an island himself, literally, because you're not learning from guys that have done it the right way and are consistently teaching you, you know, the right footwork and really making you accountable for where you need to be. And that's what the difference has been in this offensive line. You got to have one dog. You know, you got to have a guy up there that just like sets the tone. Now, I'm thinking that that might be Peter Skoronski, but he's just a young guy himself, but with a lot of potential. I think he has a high ceiling. And when you can set the tone up front by having guys like that and surrounding Peter with more talented players like that, now you've got the resemblance of a line that, you know, that plays for championships, because that's where it starts. And, you know, well, Rowan and I aren't trying to, like, you know, toot our own horn, but stuff don't get done unless we're good.
2: I'm telling you.
0: That's just the way this thing works, man.
1: It's absolutely
0: just the way this thing works. You can say whatever you want to about quarterbacks and accuracy and receivers that can catch balls with fingertips. Who cares? If QB don't have time, if you're not able to deliver an accurate ball because you're getting chased around and you don't have a run game that balances out an offense because you got dudes that are just consistently getting knocked on their butts, football doesn't work. It's not fun.
2: Brad, real quick, just to jump on the back end of that, too. That is one point, though, too, that I want to be fair to JC, to Peter as well, as those who are your premier guys. And Dan Moore was brought in to try to help facilitate that. But that veteran leadership, as you said, that safety net, right, is important for young guys because they can tell you better than coaches sometimes about, hey, it's going to be all right. Just do this, this, and this. And that's what JC and Peter hadn't have. Peter seemed to have learned this. Peter Skoronski have and has become a better pro. Now he's making top 10 list names around ESPN and stuff. But JC doesn't have that. And that is a part of the game that we don't speak enough about, is what veterans can do to help young guys continue their careers. And you're right about that with Munch and with Mike.
0: Football is about, it's about, you know, breaking another guy's will. It is about intimidation. When that bus pulls up at the stadium and dudes start getting off, you want the biggest, ugliest, meanest looking cats to step off because you want your opponent to be fearful of what they're about to experience for the next 60 minutes. And it starts up front, man, because the big uglies, and I'm using that loosely because Ramon and I both fine.
2: Very handsome out here, okay?
0: Yes, exactly. But the point is, you want the most intimidating cats to step off because you want that defense to know, hey, it's going to be a long day for us. Right. These cats come to play. They're nasty. They're mean. They're violent. And that's what football is about. And when you have guys that are questionable up front, that's the identity of your team.
2: Mm-hmm.
0: You know what I'm saying? So we got to get some proverbially ugly cats up front.
1: Well, when we all get off the bus for Titans games this year, Brad, we'll just make things look a little bit nicer. So if it's ugly in front of us, we'll class up the joint again. On the way out, thinking about this system, Brad, and the way Brian Daboll and Carmen Brasillo can help Cam and help these protectors as well of Cam up front, how does this system with maybe more protection by committee and just less one-on-ones, how much can Brian Daboll help this offensive line be more consistent, maybe than the previous systems and schemes that have been in place?
0: Yeah, that's a great question, Will. Slide protection used to help us because we were blocking spaces and not individuals. That helps. You know, it puts, you know, it does help your weakest blocker because you're sliding to help that guy. And then usually if protection is an issue, you'll have a running back or maybe even a tight end chip on his way out. But I think from Brian Daboll's play calling standpoint, you're going to have to feed underneath. You're going to have the intermediate routes, the 2 and 3 step drops. Ball comes out quick. You know, let your playmakers start making things happen within, say, 10 to 15 yards. The luxury will be if you can have explosive plays downfield, get Carnell Tate on some go routes, you know, some post routes, and let him challenge the secondary. But that does take time to develop, and you need a good pocket to be able to do that. So if that's an issue, if they're trying to protect, you know, the guys up front because they're not quite up to speed, then you have to do the stuff like, you know, even rolling the pocket. You know what I'm saying?
1: Mm-hmm.
0: Run game is paramount. So I projected Tony Pollard rushing for 1,000 yards almost out of necessity, guys, because they have to be able to run the football this year. And Brian likes to run the football, so that's one thing. But you've got to have the balance of an offense and also just a quarterback that's smart with his decision-making, gets the ball out of his hands accurately and quickly, therefore the defense doesn't have a chance to set. Here's an analogy. You know, when you got long-range missiles, one thing that affects a long-range missile is if you can move up out of range of the missile, right? Well, that's what 2 and 3 step drops do. You know, still letting these defensive ends scream upfield and tackle your quarterback 7 and 10 yards deep, causing those bad plays to happen. You got to have a guy that can not only step up in the pocket and deliver an accurate ball, but someone that knows where he's going with it and get it out quickly.
1: Right. I love it. Great stuff from Brad Hopkins at B_Hop72, where you get him on Twitter. Brad, football is back. Welcome back. Excited to watch some football practice with you this week and excited to have you on Titans Radio. We're pumped. Wow.
0: See y'all at the facility.
2: Yes, sir.
1: Brad Hopkins, kind enough to give us a few minutes this morning talking a little Titans training camp.
2: Real good stuff.
1: I think the system part of things is a big deal.
2: It is.
1: Because personnel doesn't just protect the passer better purely on the offensive line.
2: Mm-hmm.
1: Better wide receivers help you protect your passer better. Better quarterback play helps you protect Cam Ward better. But a system that could be a bit more quarterback and offensive line friendly, Ramon, that's something that you and Brad have both talked a lot about that I think they're banking on this year to help this offensive line perform better than it did last year.
2: And that's where bringing in Brian Daboll, like that experience, right, that he knows how to call in game moments. Like you don't get to 3rd and 7 and don't have a plan. You expect him to always have a plan because he's done this for so long and the fact that he's learning Cam. And the other part that Brad brought up is crucial as well is a balanced run game. Like we look at the numbers that quarterbacks have. And you say to yourself, oh, man, we want that. But it starts with having at least the threat of running the football. And Brad was 100% correct on that side of it. And finding this identity, that is a conversation in itself, too, about the offensive line leadership. What's going to be their storyline this year? And will they have and here's the side that I know Brad knows and I know well as well. When will they get to the point to where they feel confident to be as nasty as you need them to be? Like, it doesn't just happen. You got to have moments of success that gives you that cockiness to be like, yup, we're going to go step on their necks this week.
1: And they've got a hard defensive line to battle against every day in training camp, too, that's trying to knock down that confidence.
2: That's the balance of training camp.
1: I think that's going to be the tough part for us watching this camp. I think with the potential that this defense has, if the offense struggles, maybe it's just because the defense is pretty good. Maybe. We don't know that. Sometimes we've said that, then the season starts, and neither side of the football is all that consistent or all that great. But I am a believer in this defense having some potential.
2: I'm over. I balled up 3 HLs. There are 10 already.
1: You're doing your stress ball to into the trash can.
2: That's exactly what it's turned into, a stress ball.
1: Where's my penalty flag?
2: Because you brought that up, and I immediately was just like, God, I'm gonna hate having that conversation because the defense might body the offensive line. I don't want to say they're expected to, but there is an expectation that the defensive line may jump out front. When will the offense start to punch back? And I guess that's just when do they decide to punch back?
1: Do they punch back? I mean, I'm sure they've decided they would like to now. When are they playing well enough and consistently enough? And when do you have a good enough five up front that can consistently keep this defensive line at bay through training camp?
3: Because what's
1: I don't know if that will ever happen.
2: I was just going to say, because what's most important this year? Both sides are. You want the defense to be really, really good, but you also want this offensive line to be in a position
1: they're
2: where
1: both
2: you
1: important. Yeah, I don't think one's more important than the other. Well, your hope is that the defensive line is so good and baptizes you by fire on the O-line so well that they're better for it and they can better protect Cam Ward because games are easier than practice.
2: Bro, why does this stress me out?
1: I don't know, actually. That's a really good question.
2: Let me think
1: you don't
2: about
1: have to block
2: this.
1: Him. You get to watch him up there with me on the terrace and talk about it.
2: But, like, it's
1: and broadcast the games.
2: It's good for
1: sure gonna be doing too.
2: Everybody involved. If this this group takes a step,
1: training camp,
2: and the stress that I'm having right now about it is, I don't know if they're going to be able to see it. If we'll be able to consistently see it, because the other side of the coin is this: if the offensive line gets so good, then do you have higher questions about the defense? Like, what is the ebb and flow that you want? And that's what you want when it comes down to training camp: balance. Defense gets it, offense answers back.
1: You would like for it to be a give and take day to day.
2: Because it's so hard also to put an offense together fluidly. And it's so many more moving parts than I think a defense has. And that's my point is if the O-line is just getting bodied daily, then can you efficiently run a good offense? How can you get on the same page if Jeff or JFM's hand is in Cam face. Right. Where's your timing going to be established?
1: The same can be said for when the games start. How can you get Carnell Tate and Calvin Ridley and Wandell Robinson the ball consistently if you can't protect Cam Ward? I mean, it is the question about this football team. Do you have the offensive line needed? Do you have the overall pass protection needed for Cam Ward to take a big step forward from year one to year two? It's not just a training camp question.
2: It's not. You're 100% correct.
1: 615-737-1045, an update on Colts quarterback Daniel Jones. As Ramon says, the bank is open with a little paper toss here at the end of our middle of the hour conversation. Stressful conversation to you. We'll relieve your stress. We'll talk about another AFC South team with injuries coming up next.
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7: How often do you stop to wonder whether you should share something that's revealing, maybe even embarrassing, with a partner, a friend, or even your boss? In her new book called Revealing, The Underrated Power of Oversharing, behavioral scientist Leslie John says doing just that can help you deepen relationships that are vital to your life. We need people to trust us in order to get things like love, friendship, and career success. That's what she told us. When you make yourself vulnerable by revealing something sensitive, it does make other people trust you. In turn, when you ask someone to reveal something about themselves, showing that interest will generally lead someone to like you more. Why? Because people like to be asked about themselves, she says. It also signals that they are discriminating and choosy, but in a good way. I'm Dr. Sanjay Gupta, helping you live a better life.
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1: Christiana, 24 eastbound before Epps Mill Road. Tractor-trailer accident blocks the right lane. Use caution. At BNA, Briley Parkway, a crash at Glastonbury Road. Glencliff, 40 westbound. Accident at Spence Lane blocks the shoulder. I'm Christy O'Brien.
2: 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There was a piece at ESPN.com from our friend Bill Connolly. What ifs for college football contenders? Things that have to be positive answers to the what if questions in order to be good. Got what ifs on Tennessee to make a run in the college football playoff. His words, not ours.
3: Yeah.
2: We'll do that coming up here in a half hour. 615-737-1045, our number. Colts quarterback Daniel Jones says he will be 100% for the Colts' first training camp practice on Wednesday. He joined the ESPN booth for the NFL Flag Championships in Indianapolis. Said, I feel good. Excited to get going. We report tomorrow. First practice Wednesday, so good to go. I'm excited to get rolling. Shane Steichen was also there. Says he looks great. He's attacked the rehab process as good as it gets. He will be a full participant. Daniel Jones, after an Achilles injury last season, he signed a two-year, $88 million contract this offseason to remain with the Colts.
3: It's so good to be fired college coaches and NFL quarterbacks. Baby.
2: Do you believe that he will be 100% this quickly removed from a torn Achilles?
3: No, I think they're going to work him in there. I think his body presence will be out there and getting some walkthrough reps and probably some 7-on-7 timing stuff. But to say he's 100%, like, I trust medicine has advanced far more than it has in years past. But that's a daily monitor is the way I look at how they're going to watch him. Like, they'll be daily watching just to see how much they can ramp that up. It'd be smart to do that because adding as violent as you got to move on the football field, plus the added weight, like, has he also been training with shoulder pads on and cleats? You know what I'm saying? Like, just that side of it as well. I think week one, he should be good, but not beginning training camp.
2: How surprised would you be to see the Titans finish ahead of the Colts in the AFC South this year?
3: I'd be kind of surprised. I'll be real with you.
2: I would say pleasantly surprised, but not shocked. Yeah. I think the Colts are vulnerable.
3: You think they are?
2: And I think the Colts are nearing the end of this regime. Mm. I think if things go south, Chris Ballard's out, Shane Steichen might be out too, and you could see Indy do a full reset considering the contracts they have right on the doorstep of free agency. From Jonathan Taylor to Quentin Nelson, I am down on the Colts.
3: Okay.
2: I'm down on the Colts.
3: I'm not completely down on them.
2: Why is that?
3: But one, because you know how I am about Daniel Jones. I think he's a very good quarterback.
2: Yeah, you were down to have him come here if the Titans were trading out of the number one pick last year and taking Abdul Carter.
3: That benefit.
2: Back when that was still realistic.
3: When it was real. Yeah, that benefit is, it showed up last year with them. I mean, they tumbled bad when Daniel Jones was out of that lineup as well, too. They were in a real good spot in the AFC, definitely in the AFC South side of this until he got injured. Their coach, Shane Steichen, he's fighting for his job. It's a matter of how he handles the pressure of keeping Daniel Jones in line. That O-line, I mean, as long as they got Jonathan Taylor, they got a threat, most definitely. I'm just interested to see with them sending Michael Pittman Jr. away, do they have the receiving core to actually be good? And where's Sauce Gardner as well in his recovery?
2: Yeah.
3: So they got questions. I'm with you. Like, mm-hmm. It's fragile, most definitely with the Colts, but they got some good bones about them.
2: I just think Daniel Jones was a one-hit wonder.
3: Mm.
2: I think last year was as good as it will ever get for him. And I think especially this year coming off of injury.
3: Yeah.
2: Brayton Smith is a big loss. They're going to try to replace him, and he is now a Houston Texan. I think as big of a loss as that is for Indy, I think it's a pretty big addition for Houston. And he's not a all-pro level tackle, but, I mean, he's just serviceable. He's fine.
3: Very much.
2: Brayden Smith is, I would say, around league average in terms of right tackle play in this league, and you could do way worse, as we have learned and as Houston has learned as well. Jalen Travis, the guy who's kind of penciled into that right tackle role, for Indianapolis, a fourth-round pick out of Iowa State last year. The number that still stands out to me about Daniel Jones from PFF is how good he was under pressure last year. Yeah. Daniel Jones, again, under pressure, so you got to take this and lower the expectations of what numbers are supposed to look like. He still completed 58% of his passes for 7 touchdowns and no picks when he was pressured last season. He had a quarterback rating of 100 when pressured. If you go back to 2024 as a member of the New York Giants, he had a 60 quarterback rating when under pressure. 503 yards, 3 touchdowns, 2 interceptions. He completed 44% of his passes when pressured. Go back a year before that, 35.2 quarterback rating when pressured. We're talking about a significant, significant jump. You don't have Michael Pittman anymore. You don't have your starting right tackle anymore. You have a second-year player who's not started in this league. And you have a lack of mobility coming off of a torn Achilles. I don't think we see close to the same level from Daniel Jones this year. Now, he could be not close to that level, and they could still finish ahead of the Titans. So it's not a total guarantee. I just am not super high on him looking like he looked last season. I think he's fine, but I think Indy is hitting the reset button sooner rather than later.
3: The fact that we're having a conversation about the Titans finishing, that would be second in a division?
2: No, third.
3: That would be third. Oh,
2: just Indy.
3: Okay.
2: I mean, Houston and Jacksonville, I think, are both Super Bowl contenders this year.
3: I'm going to be real with you.
2: I think Houston more so than Jacksonville.
3: I have a wall up about what Jacksonville's capable of.
2: You think they could be a one-hit wonder too?
3: I just, and there's no other reason than me thinking this about them as a franchise. Like, they never do it back to back to back.
2: I don't think they drafted anyone who's really going to help them right away. I mean, they drafted a blocking tight end with their first pick.
3: That's what I'm saying. Like, and I get whatever the reason is for setting up the offense. Like, they drafted it clearly for what the offense needs. But I'm fascinated to see how they put all the skills. Now, they got a lot of A players on that team, though, too. That's the one thing they got going in their favor. And they're also the AFC South defending champs.
2: And they have a healthy Travis Hunter again. He's going to play both sides of the ball again.
3: Playing defense needs to be. But who am I? I ain't ever been that fast.
2: You're an 11-year NFL veteran who's the color analyst for Titans Radio.
3: Preach, my brother.
2: Woo! 615-737-1045 is our number. Let's talk a little bit more about Titans training camp. What to expect from week one as practices start on Wednesday. What's the opening week of camp like before the pads come on? We'll talk about that next.
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1: Christiana, 24 eastbound before Epps Mill Road. Tractor trailer crash has the right lane closed. Delays from Joby Jackson Parkway. Rutledge Hill, Hermitage Avenue, a crash at Lindsley Avenue and Glencliff, 40 westbound at Spence Lane. Accident blocks the right shoulder. I'm Christy O'Brien.
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3: 9:04, good morning, live from the Circus Sports at the Mint Kentucky Down Studio. I'm Justin Hawkins. Titans football is officially back this week as veterans report to training camp tomorrow at the Vanderbilt Health Football Center. General Manager Mike Borgonzi and Head Coach Robert Saleh both speak to the media tomorrow at 12 o'clock. Then the first practice, which will be open to the media, is on Wednesday. NFL news yesterday, the Cardinals and veteran quarterback Jacoby Brissett reached a deal to increase his compensation for 2026. Brissett now gets a new one-year deal worth $15.5 million with a chance to get to $21 million in incentive. NFL news this morning, the Commanders are parting ways with tight ends coach Ben Steele, who is hired this offseason. The team said on Twitter they will not have any further comment. Washington's first practice of training camp will be on Wednesday. And some college football news this morning. North Carolina Tar Heels football general manager Michael Lombardi has been put on paid administrative leave effective immediately. North Carolina will play TCU in the Aer Lingus College Football Classic in Dublin, Ireland on August 29th. For all your foundation repair and waterproofing needs, you got to go to usstn.com. 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
4: Lights out and away we go.
5: Away we go into the fourth and final hour of the show. 9 a.m. already in beautiful Nashville, Tennessee. 615-737-1045 is our number. Coming up, what are the what-ifs that have got to be answered with positive answers for Tennessee to come together and make the playoffs again? Bill Connolly wrote that piece of college football ifs list. How title contenders can come together. He has four what-ifs for Tennessee. And we'll tell you the other teams in the tier as well with the Vols entering the 2026 season. Your phone calls at 615-737-1045. Ramon Foster, Justin Hawkins, Will Bowling. Training camp.
6: Yeah.
5: Football. Let's do it. Wednesday.
6: we're officially out there on Wednesday as well.
5: We are broadcasting the show live Wednesday, Thursday, and Friday at Titans training camp this week.
6: Yeah, let's go. The weather should be fine this week as well. It's a great intro. And honestly, just been able to see the team kind of come together. I'll be out there for most, if not all, these practices too. So to see the buildup of what this team's going to be in 2026 is exactly what I think everybody needs at this point.
5: We'll both be there for all the practices and have all the details and reports and not instant evaluations. How about that?
6: Yeah, let's not do that this year. Unless we're talking about the backup quarterback situation again.
5: Sure. Sure.
6: Yes.
5: But what is the first week of camp like? What is the workload for players that are just getting back in town and getting ready to head to the facility for report day tomorrow?
6: Just a reintroduction to the game. I think anytime you take a break away from football, you find yourself finding ways to get back into the swing of it. It is, of course, the forearms, I think, for most guys, if you play in the trenches, are going to be sore. Getting used to that again. Moving daily in cleats, that part of it. Getting back on a schedule where you're responsible for other people at your position and yourself in the performance of it. And just mentally being engaged into the day-to-day grind of what training camp is. That's the first week of it. After that, it's the intro back into pads. You know, I think they got about five practices before they put pads on usually. And that to me is usually the first week. How can I get off the bus running with some positivity? Am I messing up? Am I conditioned well enough? And where is my level of soreness day in and day out? That's usually the biggest gripe for most guys, especially when it comes down to the feet. Because it does start to be like different type of movements and not just running and sprinting. You know what I'm saying? You're not just hitting the weight room daily. Where's your body at going into it? That's always, I ain't going to say it's fun. But when you start to recognize, like, oh, I'm getting in the football condition. Like,
5: how long does that take?
6: About close to 3 weeks, if I can be real with you.
5: Mm, okay.
6: It's longer than you think. You catch your stride for the most part, but when you have one of those closer to simulated hard days where you're either doing goal line and you survive that, you start feel better about what your process of being in football shape is. So I say about 3 weeks, which is about where most of the time the first preseason game is.
5: Goal line meaning short yardage?
6: Short yardage.
5: Plays? Okay.
6: The hell on earth day.
5: Ah.
6: Is what I like to call it.
5: How quickly does that happen? Like, does a coach try to baptize you by fire and have a hell on earth type?
6: Usually 10 days in. Now, the way training camp's set up, you got, of course, the ramp-up acclimation. That's about 5 to 6 days. And then it's the shells. Then it's full pads. About 3 days into the full pads era of practice, it is all the install has happened.
5: Mm-hmm.
6: You're a few days probably away from the first preseason game, and it's usually on family day. So let me know when family day is. That's when it's hell on earth.
5: We're going to break you in front of your children.
6: That's exactly
5: in front of your wives, in front of your women. We're going to break you.
6: We'll give your kids ice cream.
5: Uh-huh. Yeah, we'll have food trucks out back, but first they're going to see dad cry.
6: They're going to see dad cry, get pushed back, and have his coach fussing at him like crazy. But it's about 10 days in is when that short yardage goal line day is.
5: What kind of training camp do you think we're about to see from Robert Saleh and his coaching staff?
6: Physical.
5: Yeah.
6: Yeah. I think there's so many. Yeah. There's so many positions that have to be proven.
5: All we know from players so far that we've spoken to on this show is when Jeffrey Simmons was on the show a few weeks ago at his golf tournament and said, John Franklin Myers and Quinnen Williams told him, be in the best shape you have ever been in for a Robert Saleh training camp.
6: I can see that.
5: Especially for the D linemen and the way Aaron White Cotton coaches them.
6: Oh my gosh, I would hate to get yelled at by him. He's a professional yeller. Do you hear me? He does it well. He doesn't miss a beat at all. But that's the reason. Like when you're really trying to change the minds of this team. We talked about it last week when watching the quarterback series on Netflix about Cam. Like becoming a winning franchise starts with a mentality. And coaches come in trying to enforce that on players. And it's through training camp. It's through the way they talk to them. It's the demand daily of chasing winning ways, I guess is the best way to kind of put that. And I think that's what you get from Cam offensively. And I think Robert Saleh, that's his mentality as well.
5: Well, I think you can push this team maybe even harder considering how young it is.
6: Yeah.
5: Right?
6: There's a benefit in that.
5: Mm-hmm.
6: Because we had Brad Hopkins on just about 30 minutes or so ago.
5: Mm-hmm.
6: And Brad raised that point. Like, he was around a bunch of veteran guys that understood how to win, knew the process of what the league is. And when you have such a young offensive side of the ball the way they do right now, that's such a moment. And let's go JC and Peter Skoronski's young career. Even looking at Ellick and Chimre and even Cam, they didn't have those veteran presence that guys like Brad had, or myself even, where I played. Like, and there's a lot that's missing in that. Like, I think the way Cam's pushing his team is right, but it would probably be in a position where it's better guided if he had a vet group around him to kind of show him the pathway on doing stuff to where he can enjoy a ugly win. You know what I'm saying? Like, that's the part of the game where the appreciation of what this sport is hard. And you got a bunch of young guys right now on this team that's trying to figure out how to be a winning team. And that's the beauty of, like, Coach Saleh bringing in so many veterans on this squad. I got to give credit to Mike Borgans as well and the staff that they've kind of put together to kind of facilitate that.
5: Sure. I think it's fair. I think it's going to be interesting to see what kind of camp this is and how hard they push him. I mean, knowing what we know about Robert Saleh and all gas, no brakes, and the way he attacks everything,
6: mm-hmm.
5: I think this is going to be a pretty hard training camp.
6: It is. It's to be expected.
5: Mm-hmm. What is this Justin's just sent us? The Nickel City Buffalo Bills alternate jerseys. You're not a fan of these?
7: No, they're ugly.
5: Oh, okay.
7: And that helmet,
5: I'm
7: that
5: sorry.
7: Blue.
6: Tell them,
7: Hulk. Yeah. Go back to the white or the red. I like the red helmets that the Bills do. But those,
5: what's wrong?
7: Modeled by
5: well,
7: Deion
5: that's their,
7: Dawkins,
5: that's
7: is
5: their
7: not
5: blue.
7: Great. No, I know, but I don't want it on their helmet.
6: Yeah,
7: it's not even the full Bill
6: gray.
7: It's not even the full Buffalo Bill on their logo there. I don't know. It's just that weird.
5: It's just the red and white stripe.
7: Yeah.
5: So the Nickel City alternate uniform is a almost smoky gray type color.
6: Mm-hmm.
5: I think these are fine. I would have never thought about the blue helmet being weird.
6: I'm not a big fan of what that's got going on. What is the stripe around the helmet? Is that the buffalo tail that they're doing?
7: That's their little stripe that they have on the bill.
6: Yeah. Gray didn't fit into the conversation when you spoke about the Buffalo Bills to me. It's fine. Like, it's going to be cool.
5: Yeah.
6: But, like, it's just fine. It's the way I look at this situation.
7: It's just
6: like,
7: not them.
6: Yeah. I think it's more that. It's just not them.
5: So this is an alternate jersey. This isn't even their City Connect.
6: No doubt.
5: Or is this their City Connect? That's essentially what these are. Is it the Rivalries jersey, or is this just an alternate? I think it's just an alternate jersey.
7: Yeah, alternate. They didn't say something. It was Rivalries.
6: That's what it is. Something.
5: Because didn't AFC East have... They were last year. Yeah. AFC East was one of the Rivalries jerseys last year, and we know the AFC South is one this year.
6: Yeah.
5: So I always love the way we name these things and rationale behind it. The Charge helmet.
6: Yeah.
5: Bringing the Charge Buffalo to life with the horn, eye, and charge streak.
6: What is it?
5: Displayed on a blue shell, capitalized, with a micro metallic flake finish and metallic blue accents. Boasting a mindset of energy, strength, and attack! Exclamation point. Okay.
6: Hawk had a better name
7: You said the charge streak is more like a poop streak.
5: You gotta start saying these things on air instead of just to Ramon.
7: I didn't want to interrupt you.
5: Could have waited until I was done and said that.
6: That's why I had him do it. I had to let you know. Like, he had a
5: y'all have whole conversations over there while I'm talking that the audience never hears.
6: No, I don't. I bring it on.
5: It has a blue collar. This is fun, on the jersey, which is a tribute to the blue-collar workers of past and present who represent the strength, work ethic, and authenticity of our city.
7: Sure it is.
5: They put a Bills logo on the left chest, so it's close to the heart. I'm not kidding. I'm looking at their graphic right now. Left chest charging buffalo positioned close to the heart. The charging buffalo placement represents the love we have for our team and the pride so many Bills legends have shown.
6: I get that.
5: Aww.
6: That's cute.
5: A Bill on the heart. That's so kind. That's so sweet, Buffalo.
6: I'm going to be real, too, about
7: this. They're not going to get any Bills out of me.
6: I love when the bigs get an opportunity.
7: I thought I had you with that one.
6: That wasn't that good. I ain't even listen to it.
7: I know you didn't. I'm just kept going right through.
6: I was focused on my next point here.
7: Proud of you.
6: I appreciate that part of it as well. But I'm a huge fan of the big fellas getting their time to shine and stuff like that. But Deion Dawkins wasn't the best fit for this outfit. It's what I'm telling you. These pictures. Me, myself.
5: And you say that as an offensive lineman?
6: I do. Like, and I got a 12-pack. I ain't got no 6-pack. You feel me? But like this.
5: Is that the guy they had modeling?
6: Yeah. The second picture on here. Oh. Like, look at my guy. Why'd you laugh?
5: No,
6: like
5: that's
6: that?
5: Large excellence is what that is.
6: You laughed.
5: As our friend Mike Golick Jr. would say.
6: That was a devious laugh by you right there, Will. It was. I can say that. You can't say that, okay?
5: Well, honestly, the jerseys do match the weather in Buffalo.
6: Gray.
5: Yeah. It's always gloomy.
6: I feel like
5: I don't think these are that bad. I just like making fun of the rationales that we give for why we do things on jerseys.
6: Yeah.
5: Like, this represents the city. No, it doesn't. You just thought it looked cool.
6: You just needed some more detail.
5: Yeah, you just wanted some reasoning, but I don't know.
6: I will say.
5: Maybe I'm just the old man shaking fist at cloud, as always.
6: Did you see the inside of their stadium? They have
5: Buffalo? It looks awesome.
6: They got a broken table inside of the stadium made out of steel beams.
5: Fantastic.
7: Excellent.
6: If you're going to add a touch.
5: Terrific.
6: That's awesome.
5: That's terrific.
6: That is awesome, right? They did that.
5: That place looks awesome. I can't wait to go.
6: It does. Mm-hmm. It looks amazing. They did that right, 100%.
5: More details on Mike Lombardi, the general manager of UNC football, the 33rd team of the NFL. His words, not mine. Pete Thamel with more info 8 minutes ago on why he has been placed on paid administrative leave. Per a source, this stems from a human resources complaint filed by a former UNC front office employee. There is a pending investigation which led to the administrative leave. Sources say the complaint is he had a ticket for one of Jordan Hudson's adult cheerleading competitions and then didn't show. Okay, that part of it's not real.
6: Oh, my God.
5: I'm kidding on that part. It's a human resources complaint is why.
6: Well, what do we think of with HR and men? And the administrative leave.
5: Coming up, 615-737-1045 is the number. 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
10: How often do you stop to wonder whether you should share something that's revealing, maybe even embarrassing, with a partner, a friend, or even your boss? In her new book called Revealing, The Underrated Power of Oversharing, behavioral scientist Leslie John says doing just that can help you deepen relationships that are vital to your life.

0: Ramona Will at 104.5 The Zone, hour number 4. 615-737-1045. I'm going to talk a little bit of college football on why Bill Connelly has some faith in Tennessee this year. On teams with national title odds between plus 5,000 and plus 10,000, he says there are three teams who could realistically turn into contenders with only four what-ifs, Ramon.
1: Okay.
0: Those teams are BYU, Missouri, and Tennessee. Four what-ifs. Okay. Here's what I want to do. I want you to put these in order for me from least concerning to most concerning after we go through.
1: Okay.
0: Four what-ifs on Bill Connelly at ESPN.com on why he feels like Tennessee could make a run if these four things happen. Number one is obvious. If Josh Heupel has a quarterback, he says Tennessee returns its leading rusher, two of its top three receivers, and four starting offensive linemen, and Heupel hired one of the nation's best defensive coordinators in Jim Knowles. Why aren't they generating more buzz? Because starting quarterback will probably be either, and let me just go ahead and tell you, it will be either redshirt freshman George McIntyre or true freshman Faison Brandon. Both are former blue chippers, but they've combined for 69 career yards, and the Vols are scheduled to play four projected top 11 teams.
1: Yeah.
0: It's the obvious what if.
1: Yeah.
0: Secondly, Tennessee makes a run if a young defensive line holds up. Bill Connelly writes, Heupel is mostly riding with what he has up front. Despite losing five of last season's top six and despite a poor run defense, tackle David Hobbs, defensive end Jordan Norman are nearly the only semi-proven options.

0: And youngsters such as Xavier Gillum out of Penn State and Isaiah Campbell, ends Merrion Dine, and maybe freshman Carter Gooden, he says, must come through. I would throw Ethan Utley into the young tackles part of that, but certainly, Ramon, that is a big question mark.
1: Yeah.
0: Compared to quarterback, is that a bigger concern for you, defensive line and edge rusher?
1: Yes.
0: It is for me,
1: that,
0: too.
1: Okay. Thank you. We're both on the same page with that. That defensive line, I know we'll get to my ranking, but if you don't have a good defensive line in college football, and specifically in the SEC, just like stopping the pain is a hard thing because teams will just know we'll attack them and just bleed the ball out if you can, if they can't stop the run. You know? So, yeah, that defensive line, we're getting after the quarterback as well. Where's the rush coming from?
0: The third if... For Bill Connolly of ESPN, Tennessee makes a run if the portal delivered a secondary. He says sophomore corner Ty Redmond is a potential star, but six of last season's top eight defensive backs are gone, and 2 to 4 transfers could start. Safety TJ Metcalf out of Michigan, corner Jadace Richard out of Miami, and nickel Quay Moss out of Kansas State are exciting, but the Vols need a high hit rate here. I think Bill goes 2 for 3 on his guesses about the defensive backs. I would switch Jadace Richard for Kay and Lee.
1: Okay.
0: I think Kay and Lee is this team's number two corner. I think Quay Moss is the nickel.
1: Yep.
0: TJ Metcalf is absolutely a starter at safety. I don't have any question about that. And then you have a rotator of Dejon Lane and Idris Farouk, is a returner at safety, who I think, Ramon, could have gone elsewhere and probably gotten paid.
1: I agree.
0: In the transfer portal.
1: I thought he...
0: He showed flashes last season.
1: A good bit.
0: Not enough consistency. I thought he took some bad angles in open space as far as tackling goes. But I thought that he showed flashes of really good stuff last year.
1: I want to see what the plan is going to be for Idris Farouk, though. Because here's the thing. He possesses a level of physicality, though, at that position. It was numerous times last year on the broadcast. I'm like, who was it? Idris? Yep. Like, he just... lays into guys. Like, I wonder what role is he going to play in this Jim Knowles defense as well. Will he play closer to the line of scrimmage? Will he be like a nickel hybrid type for him? I'm not sure if he's going to be a nickel, right? But run support, if they choose to go dime or dollar as far as like putting 70 Bs out there, oh my gosh. Like, he can play the role. So I'm fascinated to see what the role is going to be for him in this one.
0: The final if for Bill Connolly on if this happens, Tennessee can make a run as a contender. If Jim Knowles doesn't need a year. Jim Knowles has crafted brilliant defenses at Duke, Oklahoma State, and Ohio State, but he needed a year to figure things out in each instance and in his only season at Penn State. In that season, the Nittany Lions dropped from 4th to 23rd in defensive S&P+. Heupel is hiring Jim Knowles to be an immediate firefighter, but that's not what he has been to date. How big of a concern is that for you?
1: It's big, I think because of personnel, like fully having guys that know his defense could be problematic for him. You got a D-line that's got a D-line and second level of the defense. The linebackers have some guys that have played in his system, but not a lot. Like, so I think it's a concern, but I also look at him and say, well, he'll be here for the long haul. If you can have guys like Ethan Utley and others who can figure out how to run this defense, all these young linebackers that you have, and Ty Redmond can't go to the NFL this year. So it's mild to me, not necessarily a major concern based upon how long it usually takes this defense to get it. So it's probably next to last on my concern meter.
0: The question, too, is how much do Penn State transfers help alleviate some of those growing pains? And guys who have played in the system who don't need a year of acclimation because Amari Campbell at linebacker, Xavier Gillum at D-tackle, and Dejon Lane at safety have already played in this system.
1: I will put it this way. You just hope whatever Tim Banks left behind as far as his defensive philosophy doesn't ruin what the learning curve should be for Jim Knowles. Because I this is my personal opinion. I do believe sometimes last year's defense was called off vibes, or you just went to the same calls over and over again, and it kind of puts you in bad scenarios. Like, there shouldn't have been a consistency of long third down plays and teams having an answer to getting out when you had the personnel to go make plays for you. That, to me, is what I question about Tim Banks and his defense. Hopefully, this group of guys that stayed behind and the guys that came in this year are starving for detail. I don't know if we had much of that last year. If you look at the bodies that were part of this team, it was a lot of individual wins last year, not necessarily team shutdowns. Like the way you had Oklahoma go into Knoxville last year, you felt like the entire defense shut down an offense. Individually, guys were making plays. Collectively as a group, I didn't feel like at any point last year the Vols defense was capable of stopping the team. Like you had, like last year, Colton Hood making plays for this team. Like, mm-hmm. I don't think that's the case. Hopefully, moving forward, you have an entire defense making plays like that.
0: I think it's fair. I think they were really opportunistic and good at times at creating turnovers. But if you protected the football, that defense was going to continue bending.
1: Yes.
0: And eventually break, unless you beat yourself.
1: Yeah.
0: That's, and now, like, you think of the wins that they had last season. Mississippi State did that. Florida was, I mean.
1: It was just bad.
0: It was bad.
1: And good that they were bad.
0: By the end of the season. Yeah, we're not mad about it. But they just weren't good by the end of the season. I mean, it's a big reason why they didn't really have that big win last season. And obviously, we know what Syracuse ended up being.
1: If I would put it this way. If you ask questions to the guys who played in that defense last year, they'd probably be brutally honest about how the game plan was set for them.
0: They were more confused than anything else,
1: I think. And if you look at some of the pre-snap stuff in stadium on games, they're looking to the sideline like, what are we calling?
0: There's miscommunication all the time.
1: Very much.
0: And signals that we're getting in way too late and guys moving around way too late. You should be better defensively just by communicating more clearly.
1: Yes.
0: I do think the growing pains of a Jim Knowles system are helped by the fact that you are so deep at linebacker. And in theory, you should be able to digest a new system because you have a lot of old guys at linebacker.
1: Mm-hmm.
0: It may be a new system for Arion Carter, but if anyone's equipped to learn something quickly and then immediately apply it, it's a senior linebacker that's played since he was a freshman at Arion Carter. Playing next to Amari Campbell, who has played in this system before. Playing next to Jeremiah Telander, who, again, has played a lot of football. So if that is what it takes to get guys lined up properly, the linebackers knowing where to be, I feel really good about this linebacker room. And honestly, I feel decent about corner. So out of these four what-ifs from Bill Connolly, quarterback, defensive line holding up, portal secondary, and the Jim Knowles system growing pains, what is the one of out of those four that you are least concerned about?
1: The least concerned about the secondary side of this conversation. I feel like there's a lot of talent there and guys who have played. And when you consider, you know, again, what I feel like they knew last year and their method, they'll have a better process of how to play this defense just based upon being taught, period. I'm least concerned about the secondary side of this.
0: I would agree. That is also my thing I am least concerned about. I think Ty Redmond is turning into a number one corner before our very eyes. He got so much better last season.
1: Yes, he did.
0: It was rough early.
1: It was.
0: But he got a lot better last season. That's a guy you're going to have to retain next offseason and pay a good chunk of money, I think, to keep on your roster.
1: I think he got a little bit this year.
0: Mm-hmm. 100% he did. 100% he did. Anyone who didn't transfer out got a little bit more probably to stay.
1: You've seen him, haven't you? Like, out of shoulder pads?
0: No, I haven't.
1: I'd say he doesn't look like a cornerback.
0: How so?
1: He looks like a linebacker.
0: Hmm.
1: Like, that is
0: interesting.
1: That is a big young athlete, man. And he processes and moves like that. Like, he, to me, is the perfect star of three-star that allows you so much room for growth. And he played in a great class in Georgia, too. So you knew the talent was there. It was just a matter of him being given the opportunity. And it came through injury, and he ran with it.
0: Milton High School in Milton, Georgia.
1: Yes.
0: He was one of those guys, too, that the on three service and on three was way higher on. They've got him number 11 at corner out of high school. He was the number 69 corner in the country. He was the number 699 player in the country. So what on three does now is they do a college ranking where they rank guys who are currently in college. On three says that Ty Redmond is the number 11 corner in college football entering this season.
1: You see what I'm saying?
0: Out of number one corners in the SEC, there are one, two, three guys better than him on this ranking. Kelly Jones at Mississippi State, Ellis Robinson at Georgia, and DJ Pickett at LSU.
1: Yeah. Okay. Like, that's a good place. He's
0: a true sophomore. He's the best example of the kind of player that probably wasn't ready to play as much as they did last season, mm-hmm. but might be better for it.
1: Yeah. Yeah.
0: Might be better for it.
1: He took his licks.
0: Mm-hmm. He did.
1: He took his licks last year, and that's where the growth I'm hoping for him. That's why I don't worry about the secondary as much. Like, finding the other corner, okay, cool. But at least we know you got one side of the field.
0: Yeah.
1: I hate to say on lock, but
0: right.
1: you feel confident.
0: Third biggest concern out of these four is what?
1: Learning the defense. Again, I think this group is starved. I think they'll also feel the pressure behind it. They got more veterans on that side. I'll put it this side. At least the heartbeat of this defense, Arian Carter and Jeremiah T. Leonard, will demand a lot of those dudes. I feel confident in those on-field generals at times helping this group of guys pick it up. And they got, of course, Jim Knowles players as well on this defense. Former players.
0: I'm more concerned about that than I am quarterback.
1: Are you really?
0: I just think Josh Heupel's always going to have at least good quarterback play. It's what he does. It's what he does. He's played freshmen. He's played guys who with no starting experience, and this system has turned them into good players. I just look at the infrastructure around the quarterback, meaning O-line, wide receiver, run game, and I don't think you're asking your quarterback to really do all that much except make layups and some mid-range jumpers. Yeah. I think Tennessee is going to be just fine at quarterback. I have no clue who the starter is going to be by the end of the season.
1: Yeah.
0: We're going to see, and we'll talk to Austin Price tomorrow for his weekly visit and see before fall camp where things are at. But, I mean, it feels like Faison Brandon right now is probably more likely to be the week one starter. And that's fine. Let's go. Put the ball down.
1: The only concern, which is second on my list.
0: Mm-hmm.
1: And the reason I push back on the concern level for quarterback being higher than Jim Knowles' defense is if it is Faison, the one thing that hype has had when it's coming down to new quarterbacks is the redshirt freshman side of it. Nico's had it. George will have it if it's him. But a true freshman?
0: Dylan Gabriel will be the last one who is a true freshman who played in Rival.
1: True freshman.
0: Mm-hmm.
1: So that's why it's higher on the list for me, too. And it's just a position. It's that concern for me is that position. So I can see why the Knowles side of it is higher than the quarterback side for me. But it's just a position of bringing it all in the SEC. Not getting yourself hurt.
0: As a freshman in 2019, Dylan Gabriel completed 59% of his passes for 3,653 yards, 29 touchdowns, and 7 interceptions. Ran for just 78 yards. He was not much of a runner.
1: He protects him.
0: To me, D-line and the Jim Knowles system thing kind of goes hand in hand for my biggest concern, because there's only so much Jim Knowles can do if this defense can't get pressure with four. If you are constantly having to send pressure from all areas and blitzing 5, 6, 7 guys to make quarterbacks uncomfortable, then what kind of mismatches are you creating in space, and what kind of vulnerabilities are you putting on a secondary that I think should be good, but I'm not sure if they're great.
1: Right.
0: So to me, I am worried about the Jim Knowles system taking in year one, because I'm just not sure this team has legitimate pass rush that's consistent against SEC tackles.
1: Fair.
0: When it's 3rd and 8, do you have a guy that can win off the edge with speed and get home? I don't know the answer to that, and I'm not super optimistic about it.
1: There's just not a lot of depth there.
0: Like, if either Marion Dye or Jordan Norman gets hurt, we're talking about freshmen with no experience being thrown in there. I have more faith in Josh Heupel getting more out of his freshmen mm-hmm. with a bunch of vets around him than I do a first-year coordinator in Jim Knowles getting the most out of freshman edge rushers. It just comes down to that for me.
1: Guy's going to have to grow up fast.
0: Real fast. And Marion Dye was a really good recruit coming out of high school.
1: Yes,
0: he's not proven it yet at this level, and he's a little bit of a bigger defensive end.
1: Yes,
0: but
1: he is.
0: There's no time to grow up. For him and the Tulane transfer, Jordan Norman, they're going to play a lot of snaps.
1: Mm-hmm.
0: How fresh are you in the fourth quarter, considering how many snaps you're going to be playing? There's going to be a lot asked of those two guys at edge rusher.
1: For that, and also getting Davin Hobbs,
0: mm-hmm.
1: his health.
0: And you need an interior pass rush, too, because Hobbs and Xavier Gillum have got to be what you need them to be, because they're much more proven than the defensive ends.
1: I like the group. I don't love the depth at the D-line.
0: I like the potential of what they could be. But behind that first 4, 5, 6 guys, whole lot of questions. That's my biggest concern about Tennessee football this year. Quarterback's going to be fine. quarterback moves the needle because it's the quarterback position.
1: Yeah.
0: But defensive end is a major worry for me.
1: Just the whole front four.
0: Major worry. You're going to go shopping in the portal for a big-time defensive end last year. Hopefully one that actually plays, unlike Chesskull.
1: And there's no late signings that you can do. There's no free agency that you can go pluck up.
0: There's nothing.
1: As many players that are in the portal right now, it should be a possibility.
0: Basketball, maybe. Football, no.
1: Speaking of that, though, you see Stanford's now got a union on their football team as well, too?
0: Sure.
1: I know. It's just...
0: I did not see that, but...
1: What does it account for? Nothing. It really does nothing at all right now when you're the only team that's got a union.
0: Yeah, established the first chapter of the College Football Players Association in a move intended to create a foundation for unionization and collective bargaining. Yeah, well, I mean, great. Good first step. We just need like 130 more of those steps. We need every team to do it.
1: Or just 68.
0: So thanks, Stanford. League. Thanks for leading the way.
1: It did nothing.
0: For now, they're ultimately calling it a fraternity. The ultimate goal is for it to become a union. So yeah, until it does, I'm good.
1: Yeah.
0: We'll see. 615-737-1045. Final call for phone calls as we get you out of here next.
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0: Wrapping up the show this morning. Tomorrow, introductory press conference day. Robert Saleh will open up festivities, as will Mike Borgonzi. And we're excited. We're feeling good.
1: We are.
0: We're ready.
1: Absolutely, we're there.
0: Football. Need we say anything more?
1: No, we shouldn't.
0: Okay, good.
1: I was over there messing in the break room with Buck and them and Bert and Lucas. The stories that they have. I had to leave because as much lightning that was outside last night, I feel like a lightning bolt is going to hit that room over there. So I removed myself.
0: Why is that?
1: That's full of just ratchetness and just stories and conversations. They told me something. I'm going to just let them tell it on air. We were talking about the Eric Bieniemy stuff over there for a second.
0: Yeah, that's a crazy story.
1: Very crazy story. Football is giving back in ways I don't feel like we need to have it give back this week.
0: The wife of Chiefs offensive coordinator Eric Bieniemy was shot Sunday night, according to a report this morning from ESPN at the couple's home in Virginia. Mia Bieniemy, 57-year-old, is hospitalized in stable condition. Police in Loudoun County, Virginia, confirmed a person was being treated for serious injuries but did not close their identity. Eric Bieniemy was with the Chiefs earlier Sunday in St. Joseph, Missouri, for their second practice of training camp. And police responded to a report of a shooting at a home around 7:30 last night. Chiefs are aware of it. Bieniemy rejoined the Chiefs earlier this year.
1: Speculation. There's been someone arrested as well.
0: Has there? Okay.
1: Yes. I think Hawk had it for us as well. Yep. Everybody's breaking it right now. It's breaking. Elijah Bieniemy, the son of Eric and Maria Bieniemy, has been charged with 3 felonies.
0: Oof.
1: This is also, I got to follow this guy back. Ari, A-R-Y-E, Ari Pooley. He's an NFL credential writer. From USA Today. He reported on it. Use of a firearm in the commission of a felony, malicious wounding, discharging a firearm within a building.
0: Goodness.
1: Their son has been arrested. Innocent to proven guilty, I guess. But yeah, he's been charged so far. With
0: jeez.
1: That. They hadn't even added. If that's the case, then attempted.
0: I don't know.
1: Yeah, we'll see.
0: Yeah, that's crazy.
1: Whew. And Danny, you also have the NFL's 33rd team as well got big news.
0: Michael Lombardi paid administrative leave at North Carolina.
1: For HR reasons.
0: Tough. Not great, Bob.
1: We didn't need this start of the NFL season.
0: We never need this. That's right.
1: Golly.
0: Tomorrow at noon, Mike Borgonzi and Robert Saleh press conferences. Practice Wednesday at 10:15. Be here before we know it.
1: Mm-hmm. Absolutely.
0: We're I'm right so right ready. I get to this point where it's kind of just a waiting game of the jersey countdowns and the this many more Sundays. There's 50 days until NFL football, or NFL Sunday, I should say, on Saturday.
1: I will say,
0: we're inside 50 days.
1: I'll give a huge shout out to the non-folks, okay? Major appreciation for FIFA, okay? Soccer this summer.
0: And hey, we're not going anywhere.
1: Much appreciated.
0: We got a tweet earlier today. When's it going to be over? So what? Soccer, LOL. I'm just going to do soccer even harder now. I'm just going to do it even harder. I'm going to do it. Nashville SC signing Famara Kimura this morning. Senegalese midfielder from Norway. We'll talk about it more tomorrow.
1: You know what else we're talking about? Is
0: what's that?
1: I'm getting tweets from Titans fans that saying we're supporting the GOAT now. Give me a Slovis jersey real soon.
0: Fantastic. Back at it early tomorrow morning, 6 a.m. on training camp report day. We'll see you then.
1: But remember, Twitter fingers and your mic is always hot, baby.

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3: It is 10:01. Good morning from the Circus Sports at the Mint Kentucky Down Studio. I'm Lucas Panzeca. Titans training camp gets underway this week. Veterans report to Vanderbilt Health Football Center tomorrow. Practice gets underway on Wednesday. In NFL news, the Arizona Cardinals are giving quarterback Jacoby Brissett a reworked contract that gives him $15.5 million, up to $21 million this season, ending Brissett's holdout. In college football news, UNC football GM Michael Lombardi has been placed on administrative leave. Reports are stating that it stems from an HR complaint. For all your foundation repairs and waterproofing needs, visit USSTN.com. 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
4: So I don't know how y'all want to do this today, but it's kind of chaotic to start the show. This is like a Friday news dump, but it's to start a Monday morning with all the different news items that are flying around in the world of college football, the NFL. Lucas mentioned that training camp is on the horizon. A lot of teams already in camp. Titans get things rolling with a press conference tomorrow, report day tomorrow, practice on Wednesday. We'll be out there the rest of the week. After that, from Wednesday through Friday, we're looking forward to getting back into the swing of football things, but football news items just overwhelming today. So I don't know if you guys have a favorite story that you want to start here. There are some things that are bad. There are some things that are terrible. There are some things that are interesting. Obviously, the Eric Bieniemy situation, or rather Mia Bieniemy, the wife of Eric Bieniemy, who was shot at the couple's home, is a news item that just dropped, I don't know, about an hour ago before we walked in here. Now they're saying that his son has been arrested, which details to come on that. If any more information becomes available on it, you hate to jump to conclusions, but immediately I was thinking like, oh my God, is this another Calais Campbell brother situation that we just talked about? Were you in here when we talked about that story?
3: Yeah, it was a horrible, horrible story.
4: Awful. So there's stuff all over the place. To start today, Lucas, you mentioned Michael Lombardi. Shocking to no one, there's damn near a parade on social media about Michael Lombardi getting canned. And he's not quite canned yet, but he'd been placed on administrative leave.
3: Mid an investigation that the likes of Pete Thamel and Pete Nakos are reporting stems from an HR complaint from an employee in the football office. So take that for what you will. You've got Ben Steele, the tight ends coach, right, for the Washington Commanders, fired before his first season,
4: like as 30 minutes ago,
3: tight ends coach reports,
4: they hired him this offseason.
3: Well, reports that it comes off a DWI arrest, which happened with Tony Romo over the weekend as well. So I don't know. Something's in the water out here. I don't know. It's a strange day. For real though, the Bieniemy thing is scary, and Mia Bieniemy is alive.
4: Stable condition.
3: Yes, it's in stable condition. Stable so condition. That is the good news coming out of
4: Robert,
3: that.
4: I need you to unplug the console and plug it back in to start the morning, because this thing is just, it's haywire. We need to blow on the cartridge. They don't do cartridges anymore, right? It's just little discs? Or no, you download the games?
5: No, it's all cartridges. It's like a Nintendo 64 back here. Anytime we want to run a segment or a song,
4: yeah, back there,
5: I have to find the cartridge, plug it, or blow it out, like, blow it out, stick it in. Hopefully it works, and then we can play a sound. Like, do you guys want to hear? Oh, this is a good one. Yeah, this is from back. Let me find the card.
4: Let me hear something I haven't heard in a while.
5: People being happy to hear from you.
4: What are we applauding there?
5: Yeah, that's what I'm saying. You said, let me hear something I haven't heard in a while, and I thought,
4: applause.
5: Applause, yes. Something being. There we go. We were running on a Monday.
4: 615. Pretty good joke. 615-737-1045 is the number if you want to jump in. We are also live streamed today on Facebook, YouTube, Twitter, and Twitch. Would you chicken out on the title? I just saw the title. Getting ready for Titans training camp? No, we got prostitution stings. We've got Chris Forrester, the cocaine-doing offensive line coach, back in the NFL. Not just back in the NFL. He's an active head coach while Kyle Shanahan, thank God he's okay, or, you know, as okay as humanly possible. He still has his life after this car accident that apparently happened 10 days ago, and nobody did the reporting on it. It's a weird news cycle today.
5: Yeah, I'm sorry. When I tried to put in the title, solicitation, prostitution, and cocaine, the NFL season is here. It got flagged multiple times.
4: just saying. I mean, that's what we're going to do today. So just accurate. Carl tried to put Hooker in the title on Friday because Amani Hooker was placed on PUP alongside J.C. Latham. Twitch wouldn't let him.
5: It made me laugh so much.
4: No, yeah. You can't talk about Hooker.
6: That's crazy. And then for there to actually be a story involving a person in the sports world and prostitution the next business day is insane.
4: Yeah, we're too woke as a society. We're scared of words like hooker.
5: Yes, lady of the night. That's much. Back in the day, they used to call them flappers. Did you know that?
4: Is Lot Lizard specifically reserved to truck stop hookers?
5: Yes, okay. Yes. That's why they are the lizard in the lot. Yes. The flicking of the tongue, all of that.
4: I thought you were going to say something else. I got scared for a second. So anyway, good morning. Happy Monday. Football is back. Anybody surprised that Michael Lombardi crashed out? Now, obviously, we await details on specifically why he's being paid, or excuse me, he's placed on paid administrative leave, right? He is currently being paid by the university.
6: Yes, he is placed on administrative leave. The university itself provided no further comment. Pete Thamel reported that, per a source, this stems from a human resources complaint that was filed by a former UNC front office employee. There is a pending investigation, which is what led to the administrative leave.
5: His contract has not been terminated, though, which runs through January of 2028 at the course of, I think, $1.5 million a year.
4: Right. So the logic behind that, and, you know, maybe this is not the most scientific way to do it, but the logic behind that, Robert, would be, let's see if we can fire him for cause, and let's save ourselves some money in the process before we terminate him and have to pay him money to go away for whatever it is that he did.
5: It is because I hate him, Bill, and they're arguing with their HR people. Like, Jordan has a complaint. Jordan, you have to have a reasonable complaint to do something like this. You have to have cause. I do have cause.
4: Because
5: I hate him.
4: Do you think we're not giving her enough credit? Like, I think she's an intelligent human being based on the way that she's orchestrated this entire scheme, right? Like, she's not stupid.
6: This does feel like another step in the inevitable unraveling and crashing and burning of the Belichick experiment at UNC, right?
4: Oh,
6: like,
4: yeah.
6: Like, there's been literally nothing, not a shred of, I don't know, positive trajectory, a glimpse of a positive trajectory since Bill took that job.
5: Jordan placed at her competitive cheerleading competition.
6: Okay,
5: so I think
6: good.
5: That would be a piece of positivity. There was an exceptional meme that was made out of ACC Media Days, and it's Bill Belichick standing next to Dave Doran. If you're unfamiliar, Dave Doran is a stoic cactus of a person. And the meme said,
4: worst post-game interview ever.
6: Doran's tough.
5: He is so rude. But the meme said, no, sorry, Bill. I don't know. I have no idea about the happenings of competitive cheerleading as they're standing next to each other. Bill's like looking at him longingly.
6: I mean, the Mike Lombardi stuff, we'll see what other info comes out of it. But
4: yeah,
6: is there a single shred of a reason to believe that the Belichick thing could take at UNC at this point as he heads into year two?
4: Well, yeah, he brought in his guy, Mike Lombardi, who's garbage at this, and maybe he gets put with somebody who's competent and actually knows what to do in the landscape of college football, and all of a sudden Belichick is operating at a higher level. There is a Sharon Moore element to this where they crash out spectacularly and they end up upgrading as a result.
6: Man, what a disaster. Like, this has at no point felt like it's going to work. And I, Robert,
4: not since she came out with the giant balloon decorated press conference podium.
6: Yeah.
4: Who did UNC open with last year?
6: It was TCU, and they got whacked.
4: TCU's in there, right? Because Jordan was at the game. They had so many different North Carolina legends, Roy Williams.
5: I think Ludacris did a concert before that game at 9 a.m.
6: Yes, in the morning. So I remember because they marched down the field and scored on their opening drive, and the place was rocking.
4: Yes.
6: And then they got shellacked for the other 58 minutes. But Robert, this is legitimately fascinating to me because they move on from Mac Brown, another elder statesman, to bring in Bill Belichick. So in theory, they would be bringing in Bill Belichick with backing, right? There would be resources behind hiring Bill Belichick to actually make Bill Belichick work, right? So like to you, you know, having come from that area, done radio in that area, you are much more intimately familiar with UNC football than any of us. Was there an increase in resources funneled into that program with Bill?
5: There was an increase in resources because initially at face value, people were like, oh yeah, we have the greatest coach of all time coaching our college football team. The problem was, is that there was a civil war within the board of whatever you want to call it, all the highfalutin people at North Carolina, where half of the board wanted to keep Mac Brown. They were fine with the trajectory they were on. They were cool with seeing Mac Brown off into retirement. And the other half were tired of sitting idly by. And they wanted something new, something to bring attention to the program. So that is the side that went with Bill. The problem was the side that was siding with Bill had all the power. That was the, not commissioner, I keep wanting to use that, chancellor. That's the chancellor, that's the AD. But all of the other people, all of the side characters on this board wanted to keep Mac Brown. So while they agreed in principle to bring in Bill, the room was not all together on this idea of totally morphing North Carolina into what Bill's object he would like it to be.
4: Oh, no, Lucas, you remember that. That was reported very thoroughly on the fact that there was lot of split decisions
6: but
4: there.
6: I'm just like trying to figure this out because North Carolina comes in, they totally overhaul the roster. They bring in 70 new players for last year, and just by sheer volume with 40 plus incoming transfers, they end up with a top 10 portal class in 2025. But again, sheer volume, like there are no blue chippers in that group. And now they sit with a portal class that ranks outside of the top 50 in all of college football. So I'm just confused because if there is backing for Bill Belichick to spend and bring players in, why has there been no positive movement in terms of talent acquisition? Is it a hubris thing with Belichick and Lombardi?
4: Yes.
6: Okay. That's what makes the most sense, right?
4: Because you remember the book that Michael Lombardi wrote? Remember the name of the book?
6: No.
4: Gridiron Genius. Okay, who did you think you were hiring?
6: Right. And like, fair enough. Bill Belichick made a long career out of being a better evaluator and developer than the majority of the NFL.
4: No, famously not. Famously, he's a historically bad evaluator. His impact on Patriots drafts,
6: it waned, but like, let's not act like they weren't winning Super Bowls with Bill Belichick calling the shots on the roster.
4: Sure, they were winning Super Bowls, but it's not because of talent that he was identifying and developing. That was famously something that he was panned for.
6: But they weren't. Yeah, towards the end, let's not like rewrite history here. For a while, the Patriots were hitting on fifth and sixth round picks that were going to be better than your second round picks. Like undervalued players, figuring out ways to utilize different
4: talking
6: players.
4: Talking about like Edelman and stuff like that?
6: Sure.
4: Are we still giving Bill Belichick a ton of credit for Julian Edelman?
6: Okay, so Belichick doesn't get any credit for...
4: No. I'm not saying that. I'm saying the things that we assigned to Belichick for the vast majority of his career, Tom Brady exposed. Exposed very thoroughly. And Bill Belichick's decision-making also got more erratic when you got the Joe Judge, Matt Patricia thing.
6: It did, yeah.
4: And all the different stuff.
6: Towards the end, it fell apart.
4: To your point,
6: like,
4: but
6: let's not pretend like Belichick didn't help craft Super Bowl-winning rosters.
4: He did, absolutely. And he was an exceptional defensive mind that helped carry those early Patriots teams. I'm not pushing back at that at all. I think that you're misremembering a part of Bill Belichick's legacy, which is huge. Of course, he's the greatest. He is, by resume, the greatest coach in NFL history. Okay, nobody's disputing that. But I think along the way, some things get swept under the rug as to, okay, is Bill great at everything? Or is Bill really, really good at these things en route to putting together a dynasty unlike we've ever seen alongside the greatest quarterback in the history of the sport who, as he got better, started making players around him infinitely better?
6: Here's the point. A lot of the best players, I'd say most of the best players of the Bill Belichick era were undervalued coming out. Brady is the sixth round pick. We get that. But
4: Gronk,
6: I'm talking about
4: bad back coming out, right? He was a second round pick.
6: Teddy Bruschi was a third round pick. Like Wes Welker, Julian Edelman. Where was Rodney Harrison drafted? I don't even think Rodney Harrison was like a highly drafted player.
4: I don't know that off the top of my head.
6: Coming out. Rodney Harrison was a fifth round pick, right? So like say what you want. I understand what you're saying. But for Belichick's entire career, like 95% of the best players that were drafted by the Patriots were not first-round draft picks.
4: When did he get roster control? Like all-knowing, all-seeing, omnipotent Bill Belichick. When did that become a thing? Because was that from the onset in New England? I know he's had this Ernie Adams guy, this conciliary of his, for 100 years as well, who was helping him in the football decision-making process. I don't know if he was a big part of the...
6: Like 2000. I mean, basically, yeah, when he got the
4: from
6: jump.
4: From the jump.
6: Yeah.
4: Yeah, okay.
6: Right. So, like, yeah, I understand how it fell apart, but, like, how quickly we erase the history of Belichick literally building Super Bowl teams on undervalued players. It is a huge part of what made him one of the winningest coaches in the history of football, right?
4: And Brady being willing to play at value.
6: Yes, but my only point on all of that is you take that down to college, where, yes, you were finding success drafting fourth, fifth, sixth round players, and they turned into, like, future Hall of Famers. But those players were still elite college football players.
4: Yeah.
6: Like, elite. Like, Tom Brady was a really good quarterback his last year at Michigan, right? So I feel like...
4: He's just late, right? He didn't get didn't start until late in his career at Michigan.
6: So looking at that now, taken down to the college level, you can't really do that as much in college. Because I feel like there was a hubris there for Belichick and Lombardi to out-evaluate and out-develop like they did for years and years in New England. The problem is they were still getting players with a certain floor coming out of college, whereas going into the depths of the college football talent pool, which is so much larger, hundreds, thousands more players with much lower floors, I think we're seeing that that same plan doesn't quite work. Like, no, you need good football players. Yes, you can separate yourself as an evaluator, and we're seeing what Kurt Cignetti does and finding right fits and experienced players, but, like, you still need good football players. And I feel like their hubris has held them back in that regard.
4: No, I think you're 100% accurate. They came in there citing that they were going to be the 33rd NFL team, which is exactly the kind of messaging that I think would make college football people, Lucas, groan.
6: Oh, thank you to Blaine for correcting me. Ronnie Harrison was actually drafted by the Chargers, not the Patriots. But anyway.
4: No, but I mean, they found a guy in Rodney Harrison. Like, it's almost like Vrabel a little bit. Vrabel was drafted by who? The Steelers?
6: Yeah.
4: He was like a special teamer.
6: Yeah.
4: And then they got him.
6: Yeah.
4: One of those.
6: Yeah, exactly.
4: Sure. So, I understand what you're saying.
6: So, like, I you're right of the Matt Patricia stuff at the end. It got so bad.
4: Thanks for listening, Blaine.
6: Bill Belichick. Yeah, Blaine's always got his ear to the ground. He knows what's going on. Bill Belichick was, make no mistake, like one of the best evaluators and developers as a head coach that we had seen. Until it got bad in New England. And then the tide turned to where, oh, it was all Brady. Like, no, it wasn't for a huge portion of that. I'm just saying taking that down to the college level has not translated in the way that it seems UNC, Bill Belichick, and Mike Lombardi thought it would.
4: Yeah, I don't want to turn it into a Belichick-Brady conversation, obviously, but, like, let's flesh this out a little bit. Do you think, I mean, we have always known Bill Belichick to have behaved a certain way, right? The way that he operates is very consistent. We don't necessarily have the answer to the question, was he taking more feedback from, say, a Bill O'Brien? Or who was the longtime Romeo Crennel, right? Matt Patricia. He had a lot of assistants who were not necessarily successful as head coaches. Was Bill O'Brien the most successful Bill Belichick acolyte?
6: Easily, yeah.
4: Right? So they didn't.
6: I mean, Dable, you know, with a little bit of success, but
4: Dable had one season, really, though, with the Giants. Dable's doing a lot of work off that one season.
6: Did he win as many playoff games as Bill O'Brien did? Like, I don't know. It's not like the Texans make a habit of deep runs in the playoffs.
4: No, it's fair. My point being is, I don't know at what point if Bill Belichick was ever taking feedback from the people around him or if he's always just been this way, right? But what I do know, Lucas, is that the way he is not going to be helped with age, right? He's only going to be more stubborn, more set in the way that these things go. Nobody is accusing Bill Belichick of continuing to adapt at this stage of his career, right?
6: Yeah, this is looking more and more like an abject disaster.
4: So he brings in one of his guys, which on the front end you understand because they're going to establish the culture and all these other things that we say when a new coaching staff comes in, a new administration comes in, whatever. And then the culture is rotten because he's brought in a guy who's just a lackey. Michael Lombardi was nothing but a lackey at North Carolina. And so if somebody at UNC, is anybody in power at UNC capable of stepping in and being like, doing the thing that Kraft would never do to Bill, which is, no, Bill, this is the way that you're going to do things while you work for me. Is anybody at North Carolina capable of doing that? because that's the only way that this thing turns around.
5: You want to know the best part of the whole thing?
4: Sure.
5: Michael Lombardi's son is the quarterback coach.
4: Yeah.
5: And they have practice today with media availability. I doubt he'll speak.
6: There will not be any questions answered about that situation. Yeah, no way.
5: Jordan will be standing off to Bill's side, yes. Like stamping her foot. Like,
4: you have to stop saying Jordan in North Carolina. Jordan,
5: excuse me. Yes, she is a Megazord or something. She's like that internet trend that's like, my boyfriend is going to tell you how his college practice went, and you guys are going to be nice. Okay, go, Bill. Yep, she's
4: wound up.
5: Yep.
6: I mean, who is a figure like Belichick that has just fallen that many pegs in terms of how he's viewed? Like how Bill Belichick is looked at right now at this moment in time compared to 5 years ago where he was the greatest coach of all time.
5: Oh, that guy from Marvel that was going to be Kang. They had to reshape the whole Marvel universe for him. He was on top of the world.
6: I don't know.
5: Oh, hold on. You guys do know.
4: How of all the Marvel movies that are out there, I've never heard of that person that you just mentioned.
5: Well, because he did something that was bad, and I can't remember what it was.
6: But legitimate.
5: Jonathan Majors.
6: Oh, he got canceled.
5: Yeah.
6: Yeah.
5: So that's why they're having to do this Doctor Doom Secret Wars thing to like different timelines to fix this whole thing because they cast him.
4: You mean the actual actor, not like a character in the Marvel universe?
5: Yes, yeah. Goober. Lex Luthor is who I'm comparing to Bill Belichick because he destroyed Metropolis. No, Jonathan Majors. So he was going to be Kang.
4: Oh, no, Ricky's got the answer in the chat. It's Phil.
6: He says Phil.
4: But
6: Phil was
4: always kind of a degenerate.
6: He
4: right?
6: also says Tiger. I think we still view Tiger
5: as still cool.
6: Probably the greatest talent.
5: They'd still have him out there.
4: My God, they would celebrate if Tiger Woods showed up to a PGA event. I was watching the 3M tournament over the weekend. If Tiger Woods showed up at the 3M, just stood there, it would be a godlike figure.
6: And there were reasons for Tiger's decline, right? Like all the off-the-course stuff and the injuries and how they piled up. But like Belichick was the best evaluator, developer, coach in the National Football League, maybe in the history of the National Football League. Yeah. And now how we talk about him in 2026, it's just crazy.
4: You know, the clip that was making the rounds this past football season, it was after a Giants game where Dart was concussed or something and Russell had to go in. And Tony Gonzalez gets up there on the Amazon Prime, I think it was the post-game show, and says Russell Wilson is playing himself out of the Hall of Fame. And people got upset about it because whatever. Then it was a whole, is Russell Wilson a Hall of Famer conversation? No matter.
6: No, that Russ is another one on this list.
4: But Belichick is the definition of this, right? Belichick is doing the things, only football. I mean, there's the Jordan stuff that's a little, you know, whatever. But it's not, if Belichick had a 27-year-old girlfriend but was still great, nobody would care that Belichick had a 27-year-old girlfriend that was meddling in his stuff.
6: Yep.
4: The fact that he's crashing out and he's doing it in a purely football sense, Bill Belichick's not going to play himself, coach himself out of the Hall of Fame. But if you wanted a case for somebody who looks like they're capable of it, he is on a generationally bad run.
6: I don't know if he's... If-

0: still my beating heart. Football is around the corner. We have plenty of non-football things to talk about, but adjacent to football nonetheless. And for those headlines, we got a one. Lucas Panzica. It's here, baby.
1: It is about that time. It's here. What's your stamina with that?
0: Can we How have long that? I can do that?
1: Yeah, like, can you kind of pot?
0: Let me call Shane.
1: Can you pot yourself down and
2: did not get in my ear and say, "Let me call Cheyenne."
1: No, he said that on the air.
0: I didn't say the whole thing. It doesn't count.
1: Pot yourself. All right, never mind. It is about that time.
2: I can count.
0: Somebody peed in the pool.
2: Ready?
0: No, I'm not doing it.
2: Okay.
1: Titans report tomorrow. Veterans report tomorrow. Rookies have already reported. We've got practice on Wednesday. We'll be on location watching the Titans get underway for Robert Saleh's first training camp as the head coach here. But there's on-field stuff. There's off-field stuff. First, we start with the most serious note, and that is the wife of Kansas City Chiefs offensive coordinator Eric Bieniemy. We mentioned it in the open. She was shot by their son, Elijah, on Sunday night at their home in Virginia. She is hospitalized. She is in stable condition. Thank goodness. That is according to a source I'm reading from ESPN. Police in Loudoun County, Virginia, confirmed that a woman was being treated for serious injuries from multiple gunshot wounds. They did not disclose her identity. It ends up being Mia Bieniemy. Elijah Zion Bieniemy, the son of Eric and Mia, he is 27 years old, was arrested and charged with malicious wounding, use of a firearm and commission of a felony, and discharge of a firearm inside of a dwelling, according to the local sheriff's office. She was shot in the chest and arm, but I repeat, she is in stable condition. Eric Bieniemy has left Chiefs training camp, obviously, not in attendance for today's practice, but he was with the Chiefs Sunday in Missouri, at the campus of Missouri Western State, I guess, where they are holding training camp. So he was out of town, out of the state when it happened. Police responded to a report of a shooting at a home located on the 20,000 block of North Park Drive in Ashburn, Virginia at 7:32 p.m. Eastern on Sunday. The chief said in a statement that they are aware of the incident involving Eric Bieniemy's family. They did not provide further details. So, horrible situation, scary situation that, thank God, has not resulted in loss of life. And Elijah Bieniemy has been arrested and charged.
2: Held without bond right now at a detention center. So, yeah, I mean, the details on that are, they're not saying in the reporting yet that Elijah Bieniemy shot his mother. But these are the conclusions that are easy to draw based on the information.
1: Yeah.
2: That is available to us. So it's obviously.
1: They are saying in the reporting.
2: Well, they're saying arrested and charged with malicious wounding, use of a firearm and commission of a felony, and discharge of a firearm inside of a dwelling.
1: The first line of Nate Taylor's ESPN article reads, "The wife of Kansas City Chiefs offensive coordinator Eric Bieniemy was shot by the couple's son Sunday night at the family's home in Virginia."
2: Got it.
1: Sources tell ESPN.
2: They must have just updated that because that report. Okay. So again, this is a story that came out as of about an hour before the show started. There will be additional information. It is a tragic story,
1: yes,
2: of course, anytime you get into something like this. So if there is further information that we can add based on the reporting that is being done, we will make sure to update you.
1: Speaking of crazy stories that resulted in somebody getting put into harm's way, and thankfully no loss of life, 49ers head coach Kyle Shanahan suffered significant injuries in a car crash in mid-July that is going to leave him limited as the team opens training camp. So Shanahan broke his nose, 3 ribs, and his hand, needing over 40 stitches in his face, and he suffered a severe concussion during a July 14th car crash where he collided with an SUV near his home in Northern California, according to sources familiar with the situation. This is from ESPN. So Shanahan is still recovering. He's recovering well, it says, from many of the injuries. He still has lingering concussion symptoms. This is according to GM John Lynch. Assistant head coach Chris Forster is assuming some of Shanahan's duties until he gets back, but Lynch called it a group effort to fill in for Shanahan. So a lot
2: of Forster said the same thing to reporters.
1: Yeah, different coaches are chipping in different ways, but scary situation that, again, happened 2 weeks ago. It'll be 2 weeks tomorrow, and we just learned about it this weekend.
2: Okay, so this is one of those things I was asking Robert about before the show started. Do people care about the media element of this?
1: About how this didn't get out for 10 days?
2: Well, the fact that there were reporters that knew. Have you seen Mike Florio's write-up of this? And Mike Florio is getting criticized by Don Van Natta, who is not somebody I would want to be criticized for journalism ethics by, somebody who's won a Pulitzer Prize. Anyway, they're saying that several media members who cover the San Francisco 49ers were asked by the organization to keep it low. And did. Now, because it's a car crash, because you don't know the significance of the injuries, you don't know the ripple effects, I do agree with the idea of not, you don't need to be the first one out there to report that Kyle Shanahan's been in a car crash just for the sake of being first.
1: Yeah.
2: 2 weeks is a long time.
1: Plus, yeah, about 10 days.
2: To sit on a story. 10 days is a long time to sit on a story like that of consequence when it involves who's coaching the team. Your job is to report on the team. If you have information that impacts the chronicling of the team, the reporting around the team, who the hell is going to be coaching the team? I think that's a terrible job. Now, I'm glad Kyle Shanahan's okay. Obviously, that's the most important part of this. But the offshoot of this to me, Lucas, is that's a terrible look for people in San Francisco media, the ones that knew and didn't report the information.
1: Yeah, I guess. I mean,
2: but that's probably just a media thing. Like, I get the larger public probably doesn't care.
1: It's a sensitive thing. I mean, I think if you're in that situation, you're talking about fostering your own relationship with the football team and, I don't know, helping them handle what is obviously a very sensitive situation.
2: 10 days is too long. You got to be able to figure that out.
1: As the chat is pointing out, Chris Forster is indeed the same Chris Forster that was let go when he was coaching with the Dolphins back in 2017 after a video surfaced of him doing drugs. And he entered rehab and he got back into coaching and he's been on the Niners staff since 2019.
2: Sure.
1: So, but yes, it is the same Chris Forster.
2: Not just doing drugs, doing coke at his desk.
1: Yes. Literally doing lines.
2: In the Dolphins facility.
1: In the Dolphins facility.
3: Dude, go to the bathroom. What are we doing? I mean, at your desk?
2: It's a little blatant at the desk. Like, yeah. At least try to hide it.
1: No, he had a 2-year hiatus before coming back into coaching. Has been on the Niners staff for years at this point.
2: He was the offensive line coach with the whole Jonathan Martin, Richie Incognito thing, wasn't he?
1: In Miami, yes.
3: Well, what do you think he was doing for those 2 years? He got it out of his system. He's on the straight and narrow now.
2: Well, I just remember the hooker that he had hired, one of the hookers that he had hired at various points in his career, doing interviews with people like
1: Pablo. Dump that, Robert. Corey. Dump that. Dump that.
2: What, hooker?
1: Clearly we can't
3: say
1: hooker.
3: Don't say it again.
2: What?
1: Twitch is going to shoot us down, take us off the stream.
2: I can say the word, can I?
3: You also can't say shoot down, like no aggressive.
1: Damn. Let's just pack it up and go home.
2: That one I get more than hooker.
3: Stop saying it. We're getting flagged every time you do that.
1: To add to the list of just insane off-field stories, the Commanders have fired their tight ends coach, Ben Steele, 2 days before training camp begins. He was hired this offseason, and it comes about a month after he was arrested for driving while intoxicated in Loudoun County, Virginia, the same county where Eric Bieniemy's wife was shot by their son. Like, just an insane summer in that part of the country, and we're learning about all these things today.
2: An insane day.
1: Yeah,
2: an insane day in the news cycle.
1: Again, thankfully, no loss of life.
2: Yes.
1: These are three situations where easily somebody could have lost their life, and nobody did. So we are thankful for that, but Steele is out. Apparently, Wes Welker has been working with the position group. He has been an offensive assistant on the commander staff, the legendary Patriots tight end. So,
2: wide receiver.
1: Receiver, sorry.
2: He was coaching in Miami before that, right? Wasn't he on the Dolphins staff that lost to the Titans the last time the Titans played in primetime, like 3 years ago, 2 years ago? Anyway, explain that on your resume. Six months as a tight end coach. You didn't even make it to the season.
1: Yeah.
2: You didn't make it to the season, my guy.
1: And then on top of that, I mean, this happened before that, or at least we learned of this before
2: Romo?
1: That Tony Romo was arrested for the same thing, driving under the influence in Milwaukee over the weekend.
3: Were you guys aware that there were different tier levels of Dewey's in Wisconsin?
2: In Wisconsin? No.
1: He was arrested for OWI.
3: So operating while under the influence, they have different kinds of Dewey's there. So there are different levels based off how much you've drank, because as I learned over the weekend, if there was a blanket system for driving under the influence in Wisconsin, everyone would be arrested. So, and apparently there, I don't know. I'm not from Wisconsin. This is just all happenstance of what I learned.
2: If you are 615-737-1045 and have DUI experience.
3: Yes, we would love to hear from you. Apparently kids under 21 can drink in restaurants if their parents are with them.
1: In Wisconsin?
3: Yes. Hold on.
1: What?
3: Wisconsin.
2: Is this Google AI?
3: With parents. No, because I was listening to another show. In Wisconsin, people under 21 can legally drink in bars and restaurants if they are with their parents, legal guardian, or spouse who is at least 21. The exception applies to public licensed premises as well as private spaces through specific rules and strict safety limits still apply. The owner can choose to not serve someone under 21, but it is legal to serve someone under 21 if they are with their parents. So you could be 16 and get a Shirley Temple.
1: Wow.
3: You could be 15 and go get a glass of wine.
1: Interesting.
3: In Wisconsin. So different rules, different things to abide by with drinking. So he did not get a Dewey proper.
2: How drunk do you got to be in a state where that's allowed to get popped for, popped for anything?
3: Let me see if I can get the distinguishing remarks.
1: He's got a big old smile in his mugshot, Tony Romo.
2: Oh, you think he's hammered?
1: His hair's a little tussled, big smile.
2: You think it's Jim taking his picture?
1: It's not like a toothy smile, but it's a smile.
2: It's a soft smile.
1: Yeah, but I wouldn't call it so soft. He doesn't look upset to be there.
3: All right, so
2: because what's going to happen to Tony Romo? CBS isn't commenting. They're going to pull him out of the booth?
3: He's going to be Tony Nomo.
2: Although, if you're CBS, this is convenient. Maybe a little convenient, because Tony Romo's not very good anymore. And Jim Nance still is.
1: Yeah.
2: And you could say, Charles,
3: Tony Romo, Mark Sanchez.
2: You don't college football anymore?
1: Just to shoehorn an actual football headline in here, Jacoby Brissett got a deal done. He reworked a contract with the Cardinals. He will make $15.5 million guaranteed this year with the chance to make $21 million. And this ends a holdout. I think Brissett had started to show up. He took reps on Sunday for the first time in camp. They reported last week.
2: Yeah.
1: So he did show up, but they end up getting a deal done. Head coach, first-year head coach, Mike LaFleur, would not commit to Brissett starting week one when they play the Chargers, just that he will start taking first team reps.
2: He just paid him $15 million. No, he won't start. Just get into camp, Jacoby. We'll give you $15 million if we need a quarterback to get out there and take the sacks behind our not very good offensive line. Did you see this Genty clip making the rounds of him in training camp, Lucas?
1: No.
2: I sent it to the group. Robert, did you see this? Ted Wynn tweeted it out of The Athletic. It's they're not in pads yet, but they're running team drills. They're running 11 on 11. And so they go to run a stretch play for the running back, and he's got nowhere to go. Like, the defenders at just every level are on his neck. He has to double back and go the other way. Somebody tweeted, "Welcome to the Cardinals," to Jeremiah Love. So not an ideal situation. Good for Jacoby Brissett. He was asked, Lucas, I don't know if this was yesterday or Saturday when he had media availability, but he was asked, "Do you think the criticism is fair for a quarterback who went 1-11 last year getting the kind of contract that you did. And he said, "Nope, don't care about that. The contract got done." May we all be Jacoby Brissett at some point in our careers.
1: Who apparently does not have an agent and has never had an agent in his NFL career.
2: Good for him. Good for him. So we'll keep it with prostitution type stories with this Alabama NIL worker coming up next.
4: 3HL with Brent Daugherty, Don Dow.

0: fueled by Hattie B's Hot Chicken. So when I read the headline, Alabama NIL executive arrested in human trafficking ring, what does that immediately make the two of you think?
1: That he was trafficking humans.
0: Yes, that he was. That he was like the, is it Albanians in Taken? Is that the, is that the people who are kidnapping people from Paris, right? They're kidnapping people from Paris, tourists.
2: Yes, if I remember correctly.
0: From Paris in an Albanian human trafficking ring. Okay? So, yes, you would think that that is something that is going on, if that's the way the headline reads. Now, the details of the story are a little different, but no less severe in a certain instance. So, Robert Aaron Settles, if you know that name, it's because this man has been in sports media for a long, long time prior to joining the University of Alabama's official NIL entity. He is the director of content for Alabama's NIL arm. So he wrote for the Tuscaloosa News, wrote for The Athletic, one of 15 people arrested in Shelby County on Thursday. I guess the story was out by the time we did the show Friday and we just didn't get to it. I don't know what happened there. But court records.
2: It came out after the show.
0: On Friday?
2: Yeah.
0: Okay, so the arrest was on Thursday.
2: Yeah, the story, the story dropped at like 3 p.m. Friday. Yeah.
0: So court records cited by WBRC News show that Settles, who leads the content efforts for Yeah Alabama, was charged with soliciting prostitution, and he allegedly paid $100 to engage in sexual activity. So, I am not used to seeing something that I would regard as a prostitution story listed as human trafficking. I do think it's a good thing that they are talking about those things as if and should be involved in human trafficking, because you don't know where the lady of the night, is that Twitch safe? Can I say that? Okay.
1: You're good on that one.
0: You don't know how the lady of the night came to be a lady of the night. And sometimes I'm certain those stories get a little bit sinister and have human trafficking elements to them. That's a pretty crazy thing to see in the news.
2: Yeah. I mean, this dude, I mean, I followed his work with The Athletic, covering Alabama during the Nick Saban years, during the transition to the Kalen DeBoer years.
0: You just hate reading?
2: I mean, just reading. this is insane. What an ugly story. Yeah, Alabama is basically, it's basically an Alabama NIL site that isn't directly tied to the university.
0: Quote, the official fan experience of Alabama athletics and facilitates authentic name, image, and likeness opportunities for Alabama student athletes.
2: And he was a content creator, content director. He wrote, he did social media content. Weird. Just to add it to the list. Add it to the list of weird and
0: this one happened
2: in some
0: on Friday,
2: cases, though. Awful stories this weekend.
0: Yeah, it's just an insane news weekend. The Shelby County Drug Enforcement Task Force conducted the sting this past week, with 15 men arrested and one also being charged with two counts of unlawful possession of a controlled substance and second-degree unlawful possession of marijuana. Quote, we will not tolerate the victimization of vulnerable women here in Shelby County, said Lieutenant Clayton Smith, commander of the Shelby County Drug Task Force. So that's a very, I didn't even know how to react to that headline when I saw it, other than the guy that used to cover the Crimson Tide is in the news for this. Now, you know, I'm not going to say that it's not a serious infraction because it's only $100 or whatever. Obviously, if you have any level of attachment or connection to a human trafficking ring, then yes, there should be punishments as a result. I am new to that being labeled human trafficking, though, like that being a human trafficking charge as opposed to a prostitution charge. But I imagine that's going to cut down on the number of instances that happen there. 615-737-1045, the number. If you want to jump in, you are welcome to do so. You also have the F&M Bank chat on Facebook, YouTube, Twitter, and Twitch. Somebody in the chat says, I need that NIL deal. Well, you can go to jail for that NIL deal. So that's not an NIL deal that you want. We'll get back into some sports stories, actual sports stories. LeBron James did make his decision, his reported last decision of his career, while we were on the air on Friday. I want to have a conversation about the way that he is chasing Michael Jordan. Also get into some football stuff coming up next.

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2: 10:59, good morning from the Circus Sports at the Mint Kentucky Down Studio. I'm Lucas Panzeca. Titans training camp gets underway this week. Veterans report to Vanderbilt Health Football Center tomorrow. Practice gets underway on Wednesday. In NFL news, the Arizona Cardinals are giving QB Jacoby Brissett a reworked contract that gives him $15.5 million, up to $21 million this season. In college football news, UNC football GM Michael Lombardi has been placed on administrative leave. No other info has been provided. It is reported that it stems from an HR issue in the front office. For all your foundation repairs and waterproofing needs, visit USSTN.com. 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
6: Second hour is upon us. Happy Monday. Hope your Monday's off to a great start. It's been a newsy Monday. I wouldn't call it a great Monday from a news standpoint, but there is a lot of different things that we will keep you updated on if there is new information. The story of the day so far is that Mia Bieniemy, the wife of Eric Bieniemy, was shot by their son while Eric Bieniemy has been at Chiefs training camp in Missouri. The family of Eric Bieniemy has been in Loudoun County, Virginia, where the crime took place in their home. Eric Bieniemy's son has since been arrested. Elijah is being held by police in Loudoun County. His mother is okay. She has sustained two gunshot wounds, I believe, according to the reporting of Nate Taylor on ESPN, and has been she is in stable condition, which is the best possible result, obviously, of a tragic story. So, if there is more information to update you on specific to that, we will do so. LeBron is a Philadelphia 76er. We talked about that. We got that news, what, in the 11 o'clock hour on Friday? Just about? I almost, you two tell me how you feel about it. I love when we get news live. I hate not getting a chance to, like, think about it more sometimes. Like when we just bull rush into the news. You're like, oh, okay, head on a swivel. Everything's moving 1,000 miles an hour. Because there's always, like, things or thoughts that you have after the fact about the news that would have been salient to bring up on the radio show, but you didn't think about them in time. LeBron's one of those. Does he impact the East significantly? More than the 76ers, who are already going to be one of the title favorites next year, given that they acquired Jaylen Brown this offseason and got rid of Paul George. Does he impact the race for the East significantly? Does he shift the power of balance in the NBA significantly as a player who is going to be 42 years old?
2: I would say yes, but LeBron played at a high level last season, no?
6: He's a top 20 player by almost every metric.
2: Yeah. So putting LeBron into that mixture with Tyrese Maxey and Joel Embiid, and this is assuming health as well, which is a big step to take for Joel Embiid, but does it not? If a healthy Joel Embiid has Tyrese Maxey and LeBron and Edgecombe around him, does it not shift the balance in the East?
6: VJ Edgecombe is a good player, and I'm glad you brought him up. It should, right? I think it makes the East more of a threat to win a title right now, and I think that you're looking at the Celtics as kind of the team that potentially takes a little bit of a step back here. Miami is also an interesting figure here with Giannis. How sustainable is that going to be? His health is also something that's worth monitoring. Robert, do you know who Anita Marks is?
7: Anita Marks, I'm unfamiliar.
6: Anita Marks is a former female professional football player that's been hosting talk radio in New York for a long time. She used to work for Giant Sidelines and things like that. She's been in the business, you know, 30-something years. She was my co-host because Fitzy had his open heart surgery on Monday, so he's obviously going to miss a little time. She brought up the idea of if Embiid is not healthy, then it doesn't matter. And I sat with that for a second and said, well, but they have Tyrese Maxey. They have VJ Edgecombe. They have LeBron James. They have Jaylen Brown, is Embiid that important? But Embiid is by far and away their highest ceiling player. He lifts everything around him significantly more than any of the others. Although Jaylen Brown, I think, deserves a tremendous amount of credit for the way that he did that job last year in Boston. I thought he's a pretty good soldier given all the crap that's been around in the last couple months.
7: I don't disagree with her if it is in a situation where Embiid is out for the whole year. I agree with her in that stance that it probably doesn't make that big of a difference if LeBron is there and Embiid is hurt. But
6: because we saw that, right, with Luka in the playoffs.
7: Right.
6: Luka, they won a playoff series, which I thought was honestly an accomplishment. And then they petered out against the Thunder, who most teams would.
7: But if it's a situation, and we've seen this with Embiid before, where he is just being nickel and dimed by minor injuries, I think having LeBron helps. Because he is someone that can right the ship while Embiid gets ready for the playoffs, if something like that happens.
6: Yep.
7: So if I agree with her, if Embiid is out for the entire year, but I disagree with her if it is like the small nagging injuries we see with Embiid generally. You guys said how much does it impact it? Whenever something like that happens at face value, I look at the betting markets. So the betting markets after LeBron signed with the 76ers, their win total only improved by 2 games, which it... in the NBA isn't a lot. It doesn't sound like a lot. That's a minor fact, but their championship odds improved dramatically from plus 2200 to plus 1000, and their conference and division odds also improved from plus 750 to 370 to win the Eastern Conference championship, and to win the Atlantic division boosted from 450 to 220. So it was a huge boost to their championship odds, but not necessarily their overall win total.
6: How often did you guys watch him with the Lakers?
7: Over the entire span?
6: Over the 8 years.
7: I am not an NBA diehard, but I probably watched it the least of each of LeBron's tenures, like compared to his tenure with the Heat or his tenure with the two tenures with the Cavs.
5: Yeah, I would align with that.
7: Because they weren't really factors.
6: Yeah. No, like, and also his game started at 10 p.m. Like the fact that he's been on the West Coast matters.
5: And they didn't make a deep playoff run other than the bubble year.
6: The bubble. And the bubble, we were all watching because, oh my God, sports. Please, please God, don't go anywhere. Please, sports, don't leave us ever again. The bubble was probably the most that I watched LeBron with the Lakers, but I have caught probably, I don't know, I would say probably 3 full Lakers games a year, every year that he's been there, not seeking them out necessarily, but just pure happenstance. Like, okay, I happen to be up late. Okay, I'll watch LeBron and the Lakers. Okay, they've got Luka. I'll watch the first couple of games. I'll watch a game here or there, whatever. Having him back in the Eastern time zone, I think, matters a lot for the NBA. I do think it also makes the East far more compelling than it's been in these last couple of years. The Knicks won the title. The Knicks are the defending champion. They are in the Eastern Conference. I don't know. It almost felt like kind of a given that a team out of the West was going to win it. And I thought that the Spurs, prior to their series, prior to the way that the Knicks were just rolling through all of their opposition, even if it was lesser opposition, I still felt like the Spurs were the better team before that series end up playing itself out. And obviously the Knicks were. Philadelphia as a landing spot for him is so fascinating, though. Do you think people are going to root for him? Are people rooting for LeBron James? They didn't in Miami. They did when he went back to Cleveland, when he went back to Cleveland. They rooted for him when he was at Cleveland, when he wasn't getting to the point that he needed to get to. I don't necessarily feel like people were strong one way or the other on him with the Lakers. Like, there didn't seem to be any outright LeBron James malice the way that there was when he was a member of the Heat. But he also wasn't doing the press conference where he said not 4, not 5, not 6, not 7 titles in L.A. the way that he did in Miami, where it was a little more cocky. I don't know if people are going to root for him, if for no other reason than he's playing in Philly and people don't root for Philly.
7: Bingo. Bingo. That is exactly where my mind went. Like, if he's playing in Philly, name a Philly team that people outside of Philly rally around.
6: Not one.
7: There isn't a single one. So even if
6: why they're the way they are,
7: even if there is everyone hates us and we don't care, good, right? That's their phrase. But even if there was a storyline that made you feel like LeBron was on his retirement tour, like, no one has ever been receptive to a retirement tour. Who has ever left a retirement tour being more glazed than they were coming in?
6: Like Kobe.
7: Kobe. Definitely
6: that's
7: Kobe.
6: The list, though.
7: Potentially Chipper Jones. Chipper Jones also got a bunch of presents going out. But Coach K, when he did his, everybody, the whole
6: time. We were
7: rooting
6: for his downfall,
7: yes.
6: Right? We were thrilled to see that UNC beat him not once but twice that season.
5: But he isn't saying that this is the final season. He just signed a two-year deal. So that's
6: final decision.
5: But
8: please, everyone be quiet.
5: Oh, what a moment. Just an all-timer.
7: That's like the moment when you're having like a fun little house party because your buddy's parents are out of town, but then his parents come back home in the middle of it.
8: Please, everyone be quiet.
7: You need to go home, everyone.
6: He's on a mic like he's hosting a Project X party. Please, please, please, everyone, nobody move.
5: I remember thinking when UNC won that game and ruined his farewell at Cameron Indoor and then beat them again in the Final Four in his last game ever, I was like, discontinue the rivalry. They should never play again. UNC won. They won the rivalry. It's over. I will always consider that rivalry belonging to UNC just because of how that happened.
6: V-Love tweets us an interesting one. People rooted for Allen Iverson when he was with the Sixers.
5: Yeah, AI. I mean, who didn't love AI?
7: I don't. It's going to take all our jobs.
5: Those damn data centers.
6: It can't take our jobs.
7: You don't think that they could feed your voice into an AI and say, all right, just spit out a Buck Rising show every day? Because you are sadly mistaken. It is very easy.
6: No, surely the AI thing would not say the kind of stupid things that I say.
5: No,
6: on a regular basis. I feel like I'm protected.
5: AI couldn't replace most jobs of broadcasters. It could replace you easily. Is Allen Iverson the most liked Philly athlete? Like, everybody loved Allen Iverson.
6: Gotta be up there, right? There's not an Eagles, when you talk about, like, beloved nationwide players.
5: I mean, Jason Kelsey's everywhere. But.
6: I don't know. Did you feel like we were kind of force-fed Jason Kelsey? Like, that seems to be something that...
5: Yeah, we've definitely been force-fed.
6: The people on TV liked, and so now America will like this because we all like
5: this.
6: Ooh,
5: I'm distracted because we got an email. Hattie Bees is here.
6: Okay, so what's going on? Nobody told me we were getting Hattie Bees today.
7: Well, you don't check your email, famously. If you did, if you check it literally once, you would see any of these things.
6: Why would I do that?
7: They've been literally in the works for about 3 days now.
6: So what's the occasion, other than we love them and they love us and we love chicken?
7: God, Lucas, I don't even want to give away all the details.
5: Yeah, you don't care enough about them to check your email, so I don't know that you deserve any of what we're about to feast on here.
7: But it is new.
5: They are launching today a brand new...
7: Are we allowed to do this?
5: Yes.
6: No, I already saw an Instagram post about it. It's fair game.
5: They are launching a brand new...
6: Wait, breaking news. Breaking news.
5: Yeah.
6: Breaking news.
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6: Proceed.
5: Hattie B's is launching a brand new dipping sauce called Hattie Q, a smoky, creamy... barbecue-y sauce.
6: Oh my God.
5: They have been asked to create a barbecue sauce forever, and they listened. But they said, we're not going to just bring you a run-of-the-mill barbecue sauce that you can grab from any aisle in your grocery store. And a classic barbecue sauce doesn't exactly pair well with regular hot chicken. So Hattie B's knows this, and they thought ahead, and they came up with an answer. And we are about to try their smoky, creamy, barbecue-y sauce called Hattie Q.
7: It's on the way.
5: Dave's here with the
6: Dave has Hattie B's. We love Dave, but we love Dave even more today. This is
5: thanks,
6: delightful.
5: Dave.
6: Look at this with this carrying case.
7: I love you, Dave.
6: Is this on camera? Oh, my God. It's
7: no, it's
6: delightful.
7: Not. You need to put it where your head is.
6: Okay.
7: Can't just wait. Scoot to the left.
6: No, I don't like it. Oh, my headphones just fell off.
7: Back to the right.
5: Cannot wait.
7: Oh, look at that bag, boy.
5: All right,
7: somebody hadn't been as excited to see that bag since that Miami.
6: Got a break.
7: Coach. Got a break.
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11: 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I don't know about you, but my social media feeds are flooded with lotions and potions and gadgets, all promising to unlock different components of longevity. 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There are four of them. Number one, nutrition. The Mediterranean diet really is the gold standard. 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Number three, sleep. 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And finally, number four, often gets forgotten, socialization. It's not a bonus. 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I'm Dr. Sanjay Gupta, helping you live a better life.
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7: I don't know about you, but my social media feeds are flooded with lotions and potions and gadgets, all promising to unlock different components of longevity. But if you log off, take a step back from all the hype, you'll find that the actual keys to a longer, healthier life are hiding in plain sight. There are four of them. Number one, nutrition. The Mediterranean diet really is the gold standard. Number two, exercise. You should be getting 150 minutes of moderate intensity exercise or 75 minutes of vigorous intensity exercise every week, plus strength training and stretching. Number three, sleep. Sleep is when your body and your brain repair themselves. You should be getting 7 to 9 hours a night. And finally, number four often gets forgotten, socialization. It's not a bonus, it's a necessity for a healthy life, finding a sense of community, purpose, and belonging. I'm Dr. Sanjay Gupta, helping you live a better life.
8: Far.
9: This tall lady stopped me asking if I had plans for dinner. Said, no thanks, ma'am. Back home, we like the girls that sing soprano. Cause where I come from, it's cornbread and chicken.
10: Cornbread croutons. Welcome back to the show. Fueled by Hattie B's hot chicken. All right. We got a tray of chicken. It's way too much chicken. Now, instead of
11: No. There's never too much chicken. Don't say that. Take it back right now.
10: I take it back. We would normally take the leftovers and put them in the break room to share with the rest of the building. How many stations do we have in our building? It's like five. Okay, very good. So there's five other radio stations in our building. And normally we would put the leftovers in the break room. Today we are not sharing, right? This is our chicken.
12: Yes, but I also do want everyone in this building to experience this new Hattie B's sauce.
11: They can lick the sauce. Lucas,
10: they can do what you do.
12: We keep the chicken to ourselves.
10: They can dip their fingers in the sauce and they can go about their day because this is our chicken.
11: Lucas opening his mic going, yes!
12: What?
11: Oh, you didn't even get to hear how you did it. I got to go pull it, dude. You yes!
10: We are having Hattie B's today because we would have Hattie B's every day if they would let us. But we are having Hattie B's today because they have this new, what is the nature of the sauce?
12: So I'm eating it. It's incredible. I'm racking my brain trying to figure out how to even describe it. And I'm just thinking to myself, it's smoky. It's creamy. It's barbecue-y. Which is exactly what Hattie B's.
10: But it's not barbecue sauce.
12: Sent to us. No.
10: I want to make sure that I'm clear on
12: no,
10: that.
12: No, but it's barbecue-y.
10: There is a barbecue flavor to the sauce.
12: Yes.
10: Barbecue,
12: I love this.
10: A hint.
12: Yes.
10: A hint of barbecue.
12: Hattie B's is locally born and bred. The meat and three roots, for those who don't know,
10: Bishops.
12: From the Bishop family. And they created their now famous Hattie B's hot chicken. But
10: I
12: they
10: love that you're talking so I can eat.
12: They listen to people. And people asked, what if you experimented with a barbecue sauce? But they didn't just go out and slap some generic barbecue sauce on there. They made their own. They got in the lab and they made a smoky, creamy, barbecue-y sauce. It's called Hattie Q. Yes. And it's fantastic.
10: It'll make you say so good, man.
12: You could dip the fries in it. Hot chicken in it. Southern chicken in it.
10: Yes. Dip my bread in it.
12: Dip the bread in it. Oh, my God.
10: Yes.
12: It's addictive is what it is.
11: The
12: What did I just say? That when Dave walked in?
11: No. This was okay. So Buck was saying that we're not going to share this chicken, and I guess you were eating or something and didn't have your mic on yet. So Buck,
10: this is our chicken.
12: Yes. This is how.
11: I guess you couldn't hear yourself saying it. That's why it tickles me so.
12: No, I blacked out as soon as I saw the chicken. I blacked out. Yes.
10: So people are asking that we show the sauce on camera. Well, it's in a sauce cup. So the sauce on camera, okay, Robert is holding the sauce up.
11: A creamy golden color.
12: It is.
10: It is a golden, is liquid beautiful. Gold is what, that's what it should be called. Liquid gold by Hattie B's.
12: I think that's probably copyrighted.
10: Why?
12: Isn't that Velveeta?
11: I think so.
10: Oh, I didn't know that.
12: It's Hattie Q. All right, they know what they're doing.
10: All right, I'll back off.
11: Hattie Q. I will say, every time I go there and it's like, do you want ranch or blue cheese? Like, sometimes I would like a third option. Like, I don't always want, like, a white. I don't have to have, like, ranch or blue cheese.
12: Well, they've got their comeback sauce as well.
11: Right, but this is,
10: because it's not comeback sauce.
12: No, this is a different thing entirely.
10: Because somebody in the chat is saying, I would imagine some sort of honey mustard barbecue concoction would pair well with the chicken. It feels like it's straddling that line.
12: I don't know, because I'm not a honey mustard guy, and I love this. This is fantastic. It's the way the smoky clashes with the cream or blends with the creamy that makes it just, I don't know. It's very.
10: What are we supposed to talk about?
12: I could drink.

0: Please don't choke on the tin.
1: Yes.
0: How did you hit the button for the sound? You've got chicken in one hand.
1: Yes.
0: And sauce in the other. Did you just press a button with your elbow?
2: We are so lucky to have Hattie B's everywhere you look in Middle Tennessee.
0: Oh,
2: like, do not take it for granted. When people are coming from literally around the world this summer to try Hattie B's hot chicken and leaving blown away, we get to do this whenever we want.
0: That's right.
2: Whenever we want. Take a stroll if you live in East Nashville, down Gallatin, order on the app, order on the website, take a drive to West Nashville, Franklin, wherever it might be, at Geodis Park. We just have it right here in our backyard.
0: People are suggesting other radio personalities that we go and recruit to try the chicken. Is Crystal still here? Crystal has to have gone home by now.
1: No way. Nah, she's gone.
0: Yeah. Wait. Turn your microphone off if you're going to hack and wheeze
3: is
0: like
3: this,
0: that.
3: I was answering you. Is this live for the public? Like, can if people out there listening to us right now, could they go to Hattie B's?
0: Sauce
3: and
0: is
3: say,
0: fair game.
3: Okay.
0: Yeah, they posted about it on their social media channels.
2: Go get it.
3: You need to cancel whatever meeting you're in and whatever divorce court proceeding you're doing. Leave your job, family, and children and go to Hattie B's and try this. Wreck in traffic. Just cut people off. It does not matter. You need to get there now because this is delicious.
0: Or mobile order.
3: I guess that could work too.
0: And don't ruin your life.
2: Yes. buy it. Just get a bunch of extra ramekins of the sauce and put it on sandwiches. You can dip literally anything.
0: What is that word you just used?
2: A ramekin. It's like
3: a little dish.
2: Yeah, it's like the thing the sauce is, the container that you put the sauce in.
0: I was unfamiliar that these things had names. Very good. Thank you to Hattie B's, as always. HattieB.com.
2: Awesome.
0: Download the Hattie B app today, Hattie B's app today. If you mobile order for the first time, you get a free dessert. And not only do you get the best hot chicken in the world, you get rewards points for the best hot chicken in the world.
2: How do they keep doing
0: this? I'm sitting on a mountain of Hattie B's reward points.
3: I'm unsure how they make money because I feel like I order enough stuff that I have rewards every time. I don't think I've paid for Hattie B's in such a long time because my rewards keep piling. Yeah,
2: it's very generous.
0: Calm down.
2: But like, how do they keep doing this? Because, yes, it's hot chicken, and they do it better than anybody. But then they say, oh, we're going to do chicken and waffles. And the waffles are incredible. If you ever go to a Hattie B's on a Sunday, fantastic. They said, you know what? Let's dabble with breakfast. The hot chicken biscuit. Like, are you kidding me? The partnerships they make, the Drinking Buddy beer cheese was fantastic. Now venturing into the Hattie Q. They just keep trying new things and keep absolutely crushing them.
0: We would say the only bad decision making that they have done as a business is us, right? Is the association with us.
3: That's maybe really, you.
0: Me?
3: Yeah, it could probably still be okay with me and Lucas, but maybe being associated with you is the only issue. They have got one of the best test kitchens in the world. Because, I mean, everything they test, everything they're like, okay, do you guys like this? It's like, yes, we love this. Stop making it go away.
0: Is there drugs in the chicken? Yes, more.
3: Like, even that Joyland burger. Remember that Joyland burger they did with them?
0: Did you
3: that
0: see what happened
3: killer.
0: At Joyland, though?
3: Oh, no. What happened?
0: They're just gone.
3: Shut up.
0: Look it up. Like, something happened with their parent company, their parent hospitality company, and, like, from one day to the next, Joyland was fully operational. Then all of a sudden, like, people are posting on the door of that East Nashville location that, sorry, we're closed forever.
3: Permanently closed is what their Google profile says.
0: Yeah, no, if you look at the details on it, it is kind of jarring, honestly. It's like a company just shut down and didn't tell its employees until the day that they were shutting down.
3: July 12th.
0: I'm telling you, it just happened. I was just reading about it in the Nashville Scene the other day.
3: Yeah, Pahaki's restaurant crisis reaches Nashville as Joyland locations close. That's crazy.
0: Yeah, because that's a national chain, Joyland, and we had gotten them fairly recently, so something happened with their parent company.
3: Something you never have to worry about with Hattie B's.
0: Never.
3: They'll never leave
0: you. They will never leave you. 615-737-1045, the number if you want to come in. We would be happy to have you at any point. Wildest stories of the 2026 offseason, Lucas. What stories? I mean, we've had a number of. Are we still technically in the offseason? Is today still offseason? Coaches are in the building today.
2: Everybody yes, else? For the vast majority of the general public. Like, we don't even have preseason games for a month. Yes.
0: I know people
2: like,
0: are
2: I get what you're saying.
0: Me, it's, like, oh, football season's going to really take up your time in the fall. I'm like, no, it starts tomorrow.
2: Sure. Yes. For media, for coaches, for players, offseason's over.
0: Yeah.
2: For fans, offseason ain't over. Fair There's enough. Still a month without games.
0: Fair enough. That's a good point. So, are you including any of the stories that we've got?

0: today, because today's been kind of a wild news cycle.
1: Yeah, I mean, the biggest on-field story, I guess, is Jacoby Brissett. And you were talking about possibly the worst team, the favorite to be the number one overall pick in the 2027
0: Miami
1: NFL draft.
0: Would like a word, though.
1: No, but we talked about this. Like, that division separates it. Like, any sports book is going to have the Cardinals as the favorite to be the number one overall pick in the upcoming draft. Otherwise, Aaron Donald's return continues to be talked about. And he is, according to ESPN, going through a, quote, very strict, regimented process to decide whether he wants to unretire this season. That is from Sean McVay, who says if Donald does decide he wants to play, McVay says, we're going to try to be able to make that happen. So he obviously retired in March 2024. It's been over two calendar years since Aaron Donald played an NFL snap. But the trade for Myles Garrett immediately sparked conversation about the possibility of Donald coming back to the NFL to play alongside the reigning defensive player of the year, one of the best quarterback sackers we have ever seen in the history of the game. But there is still no decision on it. McVay said he genuinely doesn't know what Donald is going to decide, but the door is obviously open if he decides to play football this year.
0: Don't take this as criticism, but are we doing wild stories the offseason or are we doing headlines? Because this is a headline.
1: Yeah, I mean, what's the wildest story of the offseason?
0: Vrabel and Rossini.
1: Oh, I see what you're saying.
0: I'm confused, like, because there have been, Miles Garrett.
1: Sorry.
0: Miles Garrett is a crazy...
1: The chicken clouded my mind. Is Vrabel, Diana, the wildest...
0: Yes.
1: ...of the offseason? Yeah.
0: Yes.
1: Yeah, it probably is.
0: What? Do you see him up there with the puppy?
1: Yeah. I mean...
0: So it's a thing that...
1: They have done
0: team,
1: that.
0: Every team does it. Titans do it, right?
1: Yeah.
0: The Titans wear the shirts. I don't know if they outright bring dogs to the podium, but they wear shirts with adoptable...
1: But that's the nature of it. Like, anything Vrabel does like that, oh, there's Vrabel at the podium with the puppy. Oh, Vrabel doing the PR thing. Like, that's just how it's going to be.
0: Because it blew up.
1: Yeah.
0: It blew up, and I'm like, no, it's a thing that every NFL team does in partnership with the local Humane Society or with some animal shelter organization... That you promote adoptable pets on a day of training camp. Tannehill used to wear like t-shirts with a puppy and a name of the puppy on it, so you could look the dog up after you saw Tannehill wearing the t-shirt. Now Vrabel bringing a live puppy up to the podium is new.
1: Yeah.
0: I haven't seen that trick before. But it's like one of those things, Lucas. You can't take him on school visits anymore, right? Like if you want to have Mike Vrabel read a story to children. And you take Mike Vrabel to a school and not have TMZ ruin it.
2: Is the teacher hot?
1: I think they're going to go about this business as usual, right?
0: Yes.
1: Like for them, that's the best way to do this. Just move forward.
0: Because in my mind,
1: they can't have every decision be impacted by, oh, but what would TMZ say about this?
0: Fair. not football decisions, of course. Everything else. Because that it's more than just a football role, right? It's a community role. There are a number of front-facing elements of this beyond the football. But even the football, because that to me, I thought that was kind of the direction, and you tell me if you want to take this thing back on the rails, but this is the way that I was thinking about the topic. The wildest story of the offseason is that because of what it could mean for how he coaches. What was the Florio report right after it came out? He's not the same guy in the building.
1: Yeah, and that was in the immediate aftermath.
0: Sure. If they lose... Or if they're not as good as people expect them to be right out of the gate, that pressure is going to mount. I know he's an individual that's online. I know he sees that stuff. I know that stuff gets back to him on a regular basis.
1: It knocks him down a peg, right? As Vrabel, like the most alpha dude that you've ever seen.
0: Two-time coach of the year, three-time Super Bowl champion, leader of men, tougher than you, stronger than you, whatever.
1: And for him to have multiple weeks where everybody's like, dude, what are you doing, man? Like, what are you doing in the PR mess after the fact? Like, it just kind of knocks Vrabel down a few pegs to how he was, just with how much esteem he was held in.
0: Of course, but this is my larger football point with it. Do we think, yes or no, do we think that players will judge him for what happened? The answer to me is no.
1: No, they're just going to go to work.
0: No.
1: Yeah.
0: But will players judge him if they sense he's being inauthentic, Lucas? Because there's a difference, right? Vrabel, organically, has been that. The thing that I when you talk to coaches, when you spend enough time around athletes, when you need things from athletes and you're somebody who's constantly demanding more of them, right? I need more from you in this and more from you on that and all these different things. The biggest way to lose those guys is what? Inauthenticity. If he's putting on at all in ways that are not true to what he has been his entire career, if it's no longer as organic for him to be able to lead in that way, then they'll sniff him out.
1: Yeah.
0: I think that's one of the biggest stories of the offseason that could carry into the season. Now, it could be a complete non-factor, but I'm curious.
1: I don't think that will happen with Vrabel. Like, I understand in the immediate aftermath, I can't imagine what that was like for him personally.
0: Disaster.
1: Right? And that's with him not having the professional ramifications that Diana obviously had.
0: Yes.
1: But Vrabel being who he is, like, I could see the football part just being an escape, like to just throw himself into that.
0: Oh, I'm certain.
1: Yeah.
0: But
1: I doubt that'll be a big issue.
0: But just quickly, and this may be, you know, I don't want to spend much more time on this. Football was his escape. Like, you know, he used to joke about sleeping on blow up mattresses in the facility and eating Chinese food with Stretch on Thanksgiving. Now he has to go home. Now he has to have a bigger commitment to that in the football season. So I don't think he can just duck his head under the football and hope that this is all going to go away around him. I think it's going to be more of a balance than it's ever been. Anyway.
1: Well, that was the wildest story, like writ large, of the NFL offseason. On the field.
2: Before we move away, I can't believe you guys didn't talk about this with the dog. I think this is the biggest issue I have with the entire thing about the dog coming out. Why is he so stinking awkward while petting this dog? Have you guys watched the video?
0: No.
2: He literally touches the ear like this is an exotic pet. He will not pet this dog proper. He is literally just pulling on this dog's ear the entire time.
1: Hey, like, maybe the dog likes that.
2: Okay, maybe, but give him some head scratches. Get underneath the jaw.
1: That's what Leo likes.
2: Yeah,
0: under the jaw for sure. But that's a cat.
2: But
0: cats
2: are
0: different.
2: Look at he just keeps touching that one ear. It's like, dude, do you not know how to interact with a dog?
1: You ever pet a dog before?
2: He's like, it's like just touching the ear, like.
1: Yeah.
0: I just saw it. He does.
1: Yeah, he's just kind of like toying with the ear.
2: Mike, touch that dog.
0: No, he's doing what he does to instead of a microphone, he does this with all of our little recorders. Instead of fidgeting with the microphones up there, he doesn't know what to do with his hands. He's fidgeting with the ear.
2: That wasn't the only PR stunt that was pulled that day, by the way. One of the reporter's daughters was also, it was like bring your daughter to work day or something, I guess. So Mike always gives the first question to, here it was Teresa, there
0: Karen.
2: So it was Karen's daughter, and he gave Karen's daughter, Olivia, the first question of the press conference. It's like, okay, how much schmoozing could we possibly do? How much schmoozing?
0: That's who he's always been. Like, that's more like devil you know type of stuff.
2: Any other kids in the press want to ask a question? Yes, I did go to Taylor Swift's wedding with my wife, whom I love.
0: Do you guys ever see, because we all remember the line, I can't remember what game it was after, where he snapped on Gentry Estes. Because Gentry said something about, you know, losing or how hard is the losing.
1: Yeah, bleeping sucks.
0: He whips around and says, the losing effing sucks, Gentry. There was some edit of, they did this here in Tennessee where they had like kid reporters ask Vrabel a question. And so he was fielding a question from the reporter and then it cut over to the Gentry answer.
1: We started by talking about the possibility of Aaron Donald coming back. If that does happen, that will be one of the wildest offseason stories in the NFL.
0: But I mean, a story, like the story that sets it in motion is the wild part.
1: Which on the field, the Garrett trade was the biggest news of the NFL offseason.
0: Right?
1: Like it's not even, I don't even know what a close second
0: AJ
1: would be.
0: Was the more talked about story, but that's because Myles Garrett kind of popped up and we were like, what?
1: Yeah.
0: Although I don't know. Did you push back on me when I said that this was a thing that was still worth talking about? Because there was a Myles Garrett getting traded. Because I remember you and I having a conversation. I can't remember if you were pushing back on the idea that Myles Garrett was going to get traded. I'm not trying to like do a gotcha segment with you or something like that. But I remember talking about this because Andrew Berry was being asked about it at owners' meetings. And at a certain point, it's just like, it's not happening. They're not trading Myles Garrett.
2: You weren't even doing the shows at owners' meetings.
0: Yeah, I did.
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0: What now?
2: breaking news, Buck does his job. Just kidding. He wouldn't do that. Colts quarterback Daniel Jones was on Pat McAfee, and he let everyone know he is fully cleared from his torn Achilles he suffered in December, and he will be on the field for the start of training camp this week.
0: How the hell is that? Like, the Mahomes thing I almost get, because apparently he has no restrictions in training camp. You guys see that?
2: Did you see his leg?
0: Yeah.
2: He looks like a gnawed-on chicken bone.
0: Yeah.
1: Talking about
0: Mahomes.
2: Mahomes. Yeah. I'm sure Daniel Jones looks equally gnawed.
0: But, like, that's the an Achilles. I don't want to say he shouldn't be out there, because obviously I don't know his medical stuff, and I'm not a doctor.
1: If he's cleared, he's cleared.
0: Yeah, I know, but Kevin Durant was cleared and then blew his Achilles out again.
1: I don't think they would clear him for the non-contact portion of training camp if he wasn't good to go. Like, it's not like you have to have him out there right now. Yeah, if he's clear, he's clear.
0: Are Achilles going to be less than a year, like, routinely?
2: I think Achilles, like, it was like a 20-year journey if you're talking about, like, the Odyssey. But, like, Achilles didn't even make it to go on that. But, like, I think once the movie dies down, we're not going to have, like, an Achilles every year. I don't think that's going to be a big deal.
1: Oh, man.
0: That's a pity laugh from him. He didn't know what you were doing.
1: Let's take this call.
0: For the first 30 seconds
1: Holland
0: of that
1: diatribe. Eric Holland is
2: no,
1: on.
2: It's
0: Eric. No, Erling.
2: It's Harland.
0: Who?
2: We say it correctly.
1: No, the American Holland would be Eric. Eric Harland from Bellevue is our version of Erling Holland.
0: That's who he is now.
2: His name is Harland.
1: Hello, Harland.
0: Hi, Harland.
3: Hey, guys. What's up?
0: Not much.
3: So, interesting thing with Hattie B. So, I came to Nashville in the early 90s and got turned on to Prince's Chicken and loved the whole hot chicken thing with doing the chicken festivals. When Hattie B's opened in Midtown, we went right after they opened, and they originally did not have Shut the Cluck Up. Their hottest heat level was damn hot, and we were eating in the restaurant, and Nick was there, Nick Bishop, and I think Stephen, his son, was there as well. And they were just walking around the tables because it was new.
0: Well, they're both Nick Bishop. There's senior and junior.
3: That's right. I don't know where I got Steam from.
0: No, you're fine.
3: They came to the table, and I said, Nick, you're going to have to find a level hotter than damn hot. I said, there are a lot of heat freaks in Nashville with this hot chicken, and Prince's has got that triple X. And I think you're going to have to find another spice level above damn hot. And sure enough, a few weeks later, when we went back, they had added Shut the Cluck Up. We ordered it. Nick was there then as well. I ate it. Nick came by. He remembered me, and he goes, I said, buddy, you found the mark. I said, Shut the Cluck Up. We'll find the mark for the heat freaks in Nashville.
0: Appreciate
1: Look
0: the
1: at that. Harland, a part of Hattie B's lore. I love that.
0: Oh, is that him?
1: I think he's kind of taking some credit.
0: Yeah.
2: I didn't get that from him. You think he's like, and that's when I met Michael Jordan. And I was like, you need to perfect your jump shot. You really need to work on your. I talked to Tom Brady and I said, you may not be the best football player. You may not, but you got to be the smartest.
0: It's the strawberries, Tom. It's the strawberries that are keeping you from being a champion.
1: They're killing you. They're slowly killing you.
2: Telling Tiger Woods, Tiger, one woman is not enough. You need more. And also, how about a red shirt? I think a red shirt would really bring it out. Harland, the genesis of all things good.
1: Shout out Harland.
0: That's fine.
1: Great story.
0: I'll give him credit if that is indeed the case.
1: But I feel like
0: the moral of the story is ask Hattie B's and you shall receive.
1: That's what I'm saying, right? Like, that is like a common theme. People ask for barbecue sauce, so they made their own barbecue-y Hattie Q sauce. People asked for the Shut the Cluck Up. They gave the Shut the Cluck Up. It's what they do.
0: All right. Very good. 615-737-1045, the number. More phone calls next.
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6: If I were to ask you what makes for a good night's sleep, You'd probably say a dark, quiet room, not too many things on your mind. But every night when you go to get some Z's, how often do you really think about the temperature in your bedroom? Temperature may be one of the most underappreciated factors in sleep. That's according to the Senior Vice President of Research and Scientific Affairs at the National Sleep Foundation. We often hear about lights and screens and stress, but even modest changes in temperature and airflow can influence both how quickly you fall asleep and how deeply you stay asleep. Most experts will recommend a room temperature of 60 to 67 degrees Fahrenheit. You might also experiment with your sheets and what you actually wear to bed. Play around a bit and see what improves your sleep. You might be delightfully surprised. I'm Dr. Sanjay Gupta, helping you live a better life.
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0: 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We've talked about a number of different things. It's been all over the place. Today, we do have Titans training camp. So tomorrow, I will go to the press conference at 9:45, and then I'll come back to the show. Do we want anybody from Titans Media on the show tomorrow? Maybe talk a little press conference, preview training camp?
2: Oh, what's that handsome guy's name?
0: Nick Suss?
2: Yes, that's who I would like. I didn't know who you were going to say to that, but I'm glad it was Nick. I would love Nick on the show. I think Nick does a really good job. I love his writing more than anything.
0: His writing is excellent.
2: But I also...
0: And his nerd brain. He is nerd brain.
2: He has such a... Like, the same way we were talking about Lucas talking about soccer, I feel the same way about Nick Suss. He can explain very big brain football concept ideas to a regular person without sounding like a know-it-all or like a big nerd. He just sounds like a fun guy that, like, if you don't know something, he's the guy that tutored you in college that you were like, oh my God, Nick's booked up. I'm going to fail this test.
0: So I will see if anybody is available to come hang out with us after the press conference. So it's going to be Sala and Borgonzi to open training camp. And then for some reason, I'm not going to complain about more access than less, but they're going to put Sala out there again on Wednesday. But I believe that's before practice.
2: That's kind of nice, though, because that would let you... never mind.
0: Before practice.
2: Yeah,
0: If it was after practice, I would agree with you. But they stopped... I don't know how long it's been since we've done coaching press conferences after practices. I think that's something that went away a long time ago for the purposes of PR techniques. But training camp will be upon us. I mean, it is upon us. It is training camp week. We will be out there Wednesday, Thursday, Friday. I will be out there Saturday. Of course, we have no show on Saturday, but there will be Titans coverage from now until the end of the season. Nashville SC lost for the first time in a while.
1: Yep, ends a six-game win streak, and Nashville picks up the loss at Orlando Saturday, 1-0. They have been limping. They are just ravaged by injuries at the moment, and Orlando is a team that is a bit resurgent after an awful first half of the year. They had a big signing in the summer with Antoine Griezmann, incredibly accomplished player from Europe coming over, bringing a spark to the attack, and ultimately Nashville unable to overcome their absences. So it's a team that had a 7-week break and then got thrown into a 3-games-in-1-week stretch, missing a lot of key players. So in a way, they were probably due to end up on the losing end, especially on the road against a rival. But they do remain at the top of the league at this point. Inter Miami on their heels, 2 points back of Nashville at the top of the East and at the top of the league standing. So again, that matchup looming August 15th, potentially Messi's first game back post-World Cup, could be massive, massive towards the Supporter Shield race, which is the trophy that goes to the team that finishes at the top of the league standings.
0: So I know they're not doing timelines, and they can do injuries the way that hockey does, right? Where they say upper body, lower body, nebulous about it. Do we have a general sense of when they may get back to fuller strength?
1: I'm not sure when Christian Espinoza is going to work his way back into the lineup. That was an injury that was picked up during the World Cup break. Patrick Jozbeck injured his quad all the way back in May.
0: During the World Cup break? Like training?
1: Espinoza during the World Cup break picked something up.
0: That sucks.
1: Jozbeck got hurt during a pregame warm-up in Mexico during CONCACAF Champions Cup in early May. And so he is still out. And BJ always said it was going to be longer term for him.
0: Because he had a chance to play for the Australian team.
1: Yes, right? He had a great shot to be on the Aussie national team for the World Cup and was, just gutting for him to lose that opportunity due to injury. But they did bring in a new signing, Elias Saad, who has experience in the German first division, who has World Cup experience playing for Tunisia. And for him, it's about getting his work visa settled. And as soon as that is done and dusted, he should be able to join this team and bring a spark in the attack in the wide areas and be a difference maker. So it's a matter of, can they get back Christian Espinoza due to injury, or can they go ahead and get Elias Saad into the mix after signing him from Augsburg on loan? So that's a thing that only applies to soccer, where you sign a player on loan. So you have that player for this season, but he still belongs to his parent club, essentially, which is FC Augsburg in Germany. So unless there's an option to buy somewhere at the end of that loan, you have this player to help you for a stretch run, and then he goes back to that club. And it's a way for clubs to ship players off that maybe aren't ready to be in the lineup yet, or they want to get minutes elsewhere and continue to develop, but you want to retain their rights to help you down the road. So hopefully Nashville can benefit from that with the likes of Elias Saad, who they announced last week.
0: Is there something to the idea that they struggle after breaks like this? Somebody in the comment section is saying Nashville SC post break ... every time. Now, because obviously there's not a World Cup break every year, but I know there is some level of layoff.
1: Yeah, All-Star break. They have had sort of come downs after deep runs outside of MLS play. So if we remember that Leagues Cup run a couple years ago where Messi had arrived and suddenly Nashville made that crazy run to the final, played Miami, Nashville wasn't as deep as they are now. And all the emotional energy that gets expended in that run to the final, you're playing all these extra games, you're playing knockout round games. Nashville really struggled after reaching that Leagues Cup final when they returned to MLS play. Last year, after reaching and winning the U.S. Open Cup final to win the first trophy in club history, when they returned to MLS regular season play, the results started to suffer, which is why this year there was such an intention to create that sort of depth. But coming off this break, even though they haven't been playing, they're rusty. And a lot of teams are rusty, and they're dealing with a lot of injuries at the same time. So that kind of finally bit them on Saturday. The good news for Nashville is they get a little bit of time off here, and they don't play another game until DC United August 1st, but they'll at least get the whole week. They go on the road to DC this Saturday, and then they go into Leagues Cup. So Leagues Cup will get layered into the MLS regular season, where Nashville will get a chance to play some Mexican teams. But it's just a team that needs to get healthy. That needs to integrate its new signings, get healthy, and hopefully get back to that level we saw them going into the World Cup break.
0: A story in college football that has the ability to impact every program in the country broke earlier today. We'll get to that coming up next.
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7: I don't know about you, but my social media feeds are flooded with lotions and potions and gadgets, all promising to unlock different components of longevity. But if you log off, take a step back from all the hype, you'll find that the actual keys to a longer, healthier life are hiding in plain sight. There are four of them. Number one, nutrition. The Mediterranean diet really is the gold standard. Number two, exercise. You should be getting 150 minutes of moderate intensity exercise or 75 minutes of vigorous intensity exercise every week, plus strength training and stretching. Number three, sleep. Sleep is when your body and your brain repair themselves. You should be getting 7 to 9 hours a night. And finally, number four, often gets forgotten, socialization. It's not a bonus, it's a necessity for a healthy life, finding a sense of community, purpose, and belonging. I'm Dr. Sanjay Gupta, helping you live a better life.
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4: 12:01, good afternoon from the Circus Sports at the Mint Kentucky Down Studio. I'm Lucas Panzeca. Titans training camp gets underway this week. Vets report to Vanderbilt Health Football Center tomorrow. Practice gets underway on Wednesday. In NFL news, the Cardinals are giving quarterback Jacoby Brissett a reworked contract that gives him $15.5 million, up to $21 million this season. That ends Brissett's holdout. College football news, UNC football GM Michael Lombardi has been placed on administrative leave. No other info has been provided from UNC. Pete Thamel reporting that it stems from an HR complaint out of the football office. For all your foundation repairs and waterproofing needs, visit USSTN.com. 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
9: Welcome back to the show. We're happy to have you. The final hour is underway. We are literally fueled today by Hattie B's Hot Chicken. Ross came in here and took some of your chicken. Hattie B's is for everybody.
10: I'm not really happy said it correctly. About it. I'm not really happy B about it.
9: I don't know if Lucas is listening to this.
10: No. We don't have to talk about this.
9: You sure? I feel it's helpful when we talk about our problems together in public. It's group therapy. You don't think it helps?
10: I don't know. It's just discouraging.
9: Who are you telling? You kidding me? Anyway, Ross came in here and stole some of the chicken.
10: Which is not good because you guys ever read, I mean, famous story tale as old as time. If you give a mouse a cookie. So we gave Ross a piece of chicken. So now what happens? If you give Ross a piece of chicken, other people are going to smell and go, what's that sauce? And then all of a sudden, Zach Lyons is walking in there going, oh, let me get a piece of chicken. Oh, and then Blaine's like, oh, you didn't save me any chicken? And then everybody all of a sudden is like, oh, this is the food that we were going to take home. And it is all of a sudden bread.
9: No, we will actually save some chicken for Blaine, because every time we get Hattie B's and Blaine walks in here, it's like, where's mine? Today we have chicken for you, Blaine.
10: Where's my Eurofix?
9: Where's let me your get, Porsche?
10: Let me get
9: you can go to Eurofix.
10: Cheyenne drives an Aldi, so you you can. I said Aldi, like the grocery store, not Audi.
9: Like, is she riding around a cart?
10: You got to put a quarter in it every time she brings
4: Next
10: it home.
4: Thing you know, Aldi's going to be having very affordable cars.
9: When I was in Germany this summer and I saw an Aldi's in Germany, I was like,
10: Lidl. It's not an Aldi.
9: No, it is. It says Aldi.
10: Oh, well, you didn't go to their version of Aldi, which is Lidl.
4: No, Aldi is a European
9: company.
4: Yeah,
10: Lidl is a German grocery store, which we do not have in Nashville. We have them in North Carolina. If you look it up, L-I-D-L.
4: Yeah, no, but that is a totally different thing from Aldi. Aldi is a...
9: Also a German grocery chain.
10: Not German. Maybe European.
4: Isn't it like Swedish?
9: I thought it was German.
4: It is German.
10: No, it's not.
4: It is German.
10: It's not the real one. It's the where they broke the wall down. The fake Germany. Mr. Gorbachev, put that quarter back in that cart.
9: You guys ever seen those people that make those giant grocery carts that they put a motor in and ride around in? I always wanted to do that. It looks so fun.
10: One, I never thought you would engage in such redneckery as that. And two,
9: buddy, I know you don't believe me, but there was a time in my life where I had to do manual labor and lived on 25 acres and reflected as such. I had Carhartts, for God's sakes. Not like the people that wear the Carhartts to be fashionable now, like actual chainsaw Carhartts.
10: Mine were actually had grass stain on them where I fail running inside.
9: Maybe I rub some grass into it to look like I was doing something.
10: But. Should we use this opportunity to crowdsource our issues? You have one, I have one. Would you like to start the proceedings?
9: You are now, since you are soliciting free things, you have somebody offering you free brake discounts.
10: Excellent. I love
9: so the
10: that.
9: Exact thing that you're not supposed to do with a radio platform, Robert, is doing.
10: I will not do that. Benefit. I am not plugging or payola-ing anyone. I'm not saying that user's name, but I will be in contact. Okay,
9: and thank you for the offer.
10: Buck needs assistance with something else in his life. Like many things in his life, this is in disrepair. Buck, you have needs of a blacksmith?
9: Yeah, need a blacksmith. So, Lucas, you've done several European trips in your life. You've been to Spain or no?
4: Mm-hmm.
9: Okay. The first time I went to Spain, we toured the Alhambra. Are you familiar with the Alhambra?
4: Refresh my memory.
9: The Alhambra is a military fortress. Spain has a lot of Muslim influences in their background during the... I'm blanking on... What I know it best because of Assassin's Creed. What is the period of time?
10: Renaissance?
9: No. Where they're... we're going to sound so...
10: The Crusades?
9: The Crusades. I sound so stupid not knowing the Crusades. On the air. But the Alhambra, famous military fortress in Spain, and we visited. And they have...
10: Mad boring, dog. Mad boring. Appreciate you, man, for the story, but it's mad boring, man.
9: We should do that to each other more.
4: You are losing me.
9: That's fair.
10: I need to pull it.
9: Long story short, I bought an authentic sword, or my parents bought an authentic sword when I was like 6, at the Alhambra, because they have a blacksmith. They make swords.
4: Oh, that's awesome.
9: So you can take home a sword. So this, I'll show you pictures of it.
4: But do you need it restored or something?
9: Well, my middle school buddies, because what do you do when a middle schooler gets a hold of a sword?
4: Play with it.
9: They do dumb things with the sword. And the sword is actually, you know, functional. One of my buddies took the sword, stuck it in the ceiling of a pole barn that we had, and then let it go. And the sword was hanging there for a period of time until the sword wasn't. So the sword comes crashing down to the ground, handle shatters. So now I have the sword, and I'm finally getting around to how the hell do I replace a sword handle authentically made?
4: You're lucky.
9: Spain.
4: You're lucky. The only thing that was damaged was a ceiling and the sword itself, and not one of you.
9: Yeah, no, we got lucky. We got super lucky. But I have this sword, so I called Robert the other day because, like, who the hell else am I going to call if I need something and I have no idea.
4: And he's blacksmiths in the area?
9: Well, he said, we need a blacksmith. I go, are people still blacksmithing? And in 2026, that sounds like something that was done in revolutionary times.
10: I think it's just called smithing now.
9: Okay.
10: I don't know.
9: So, if you can fix a sword, it's not the sword. It's the handle of the sword. We are in need of your assistance. Yeah, because I've got all the pieces and parts.
4: Just do it yourself. Watch a video or something. ChatGPT it.
10: How do I fix this sword? First off, the fact that you're asking that means that you're thinking proactively. Like, I love ChatGPT's positive self-talk. It's like, dude, I don't need your help. I'm just asking what the better cracker is.
4: Great question.
10: First off, what an insightful question. You really know your stuff.
9: How often are you using ChatGPT?
10: All the time. Unfortunately, I waste a ton of water. What oven temperature do you cook this at? I could easily Google it, but I really have a relationship with my ChatGPT-er now.
9: What temperature do you cook what at?
10: Well, it depends.
7: Anything.
10: What do you want to know? I'll ask him.
9: Oh, okay.
10: He knows all of it.
9: No, I would like for you to stop using the ChatGPT stuff.
10: So Buck needs a blacksmith.
9: Need a blacksmith.
10: If you are out there and you own a hammer and an anvil, we would like for you to clang and bang on Buck's local sword.
9: Have you ever seen an actual anvil? I've never seen an anvil.
10: Oh, yeah. My dad's best friend is a blacksmith.
9: Oh. Can your dad's best friend do it?
10: Oh, Franco. Clay, get her the backbone splitter. I don't know. I'd have to call him.
9: Okay, very good.
10: Okay, so back to me.
9: What else do you need?
10: Because
9: you're offering this information because you actually need something and you're just using me as a front.
10: Yes. I need a metal detector. I have been arguing with people on Facebook Marketplace.
9: When did we turn into classifieds as a radio
10: show? Yeah, what is going on? I would love to host a swap shop version of this show. Call us up. You got a lawnmower, chicken house, anything you need sold, we'll save it for you. I need a metal detector. I've been arguing with people online about this. Everyone seems to think that they have the metal detector that found that diamond that fell out of the Titanic or something. I don't need some fancy highfalutin thing. I just want to go metal detecting on the beach, find someone's engagement ring, realize she's my long-lost love, leave Cheyenne, go with her, find out her parents are rich, live in the islands, don't have to worry about anything. So,
7: That's
10: a minor ask. Small ask.
9: You're going to the beach for your birthday?
10: I am going to the beach.
9: When is your birthday?
10: August 4th. I will be here on my actual birthday.
9: Oh, that's disappointing.
10: It's okay. I guess I could be spending it with worse people.
9: Yeah.
10: Could be. Nah, I can't really think anybody worse. But if you've got a metal detector out there and it's collecting dust, and every time you walk past it, you yell at your husband, "Hey, you need to get rid of this. This is clogging up the garage."
9: Who forces that?
10: They're evil wife number two. It's not my Cheyenne voice. Let me know. Hit me up, because I will buy that metal detector from you. I just don't want to drive to Greenbrier to do it.
9: You couldn't find it on Facebook Marketplace? Because every morning when I walk in, you two are doing one of two things. You are looking at whatever Robert found on Facebook Marketplace, or you're watching movie trailers. There's really no in between.
10: I need a metal detector.
9: And Lucas, what are you watching on your phone right now as you pretend? Well, you're not even pretending to be interested in the conversation.
7: No, I was just looking at my background. Checking the time.
10: Just watching.
9: Checking the time.
7: 11:12 Turning 12:12 now. 12:12
9: Very good. We can get you a metal detector for your birthday.
10: Where the hell do you buy a metal detector at?
9: It doesn't like a Home Depot have a metal detector?
7: Probably. You could find one online pretty easily, I would think.
10: What would
9: the fact
10: would
9: that you're having trouble finding this one thing is shocking to me.
10: The problem is I don't want to find an easy one, or like one that I have to pay for. I want to find an easy one that I can get discounted because someone doesn't like it.
9: Okay, well, if I'm offering to get the thing for your birthday, why don't you just pick one that you want?
10: Yeah, why don't you just give me the cash? And then I go buy it from someone else for less than that and pocket the difference.
9: Because that's how I think. I don't give other people cash. You'll buy drugs.
7: Entrepreneurial.
10: Dadgummit, Grandma, stop giving me cashier checks. Stop giving me gift cards to Applebee's. I'm not going to spend it on weed, I promise.
9: Lucas is so desperate to get this back to sports. What do you want?
7: Do you remember how Adam Silver was holding off on the schedule because of LeBron?
9: Yeah.
7: Front Office Sports is reporting that the 76ers are expected to get the maximum amount of national TV games allowed after signing LeBron James. I love the wording. The maximum amount allowed.
9: So how many is allowed? It doesn't matter. All of them.
7: So they are expected to play a prominent role during tentpole events like opening week and Christmas Day, which the Sixers often do anyway, but now they are maxing it out.
9: Did you watch NBA on Christmas Day this year? Because three of those NFL games were
7: terrible.
9: Garbage, and I watched all of them.
7: They were almost all eliminated from playoff contention.
9: I think there was one team that was still one of the six teams competing on Christmas Day, if I remember correctly. The Texans, I think, were still in it.
7: I'll have stuff on Christmas Day, but Christmas Day is the one time that like Megan and my loved ones are like, can we please not like just watch games today?
9: It's literally Christmas. Guilt you?
7: Yeah. Like, can this be the one day that we like, can we put a Christmas movie on and not, Lions, whoever? All right.
9: Why do you care about this game? No, I don't. I don't care at all.
7: I don't. This game. So why are you watching it?
9: Well, you know. It's what you do.
7: All right, so let's turn it off. Well, don't turn it off.
9: No.
10: Yeah. Maybe just turn it down a little bit. Jeez.
9: No.
10: Don't go crazy.
7: That is like my life. Who do you want to win this game? I don't know. I don't have a preference. Okay, can we change it? No, change it.
9: To what?
7: What are you talking about?
9: 615-737-1045 is the number. If you would like to participate, you are welcome to do so. Let's start with Jay in Murfreesboro.
11: Buck?
9: Yes.
11: And Buck and the boys.
9: Yes, sir.
11: Yes, sir. Hey, the other day you were talking about Jordan, you know, the Jordan. You were talking about, you know, when he went to the Wizards, he was a shell of himself.
9: Mm-hmm.
11: And that really, I wish I could have got to the phone to you then, but I just wanted to understand what you meant by that. I thought maybe you didn't have enough knowledge about that or something.
9: How do you mean, in terms of like the performer?
11: Performer, just everything, yeah. I mean, well, yeah, bottom line, performer, yeah.
9: Yeah, okay, I appreciate the call. No, I mean, it was my saying that was the only time that I got to see Michael Jordan live was when he was with the Wizards, and he was a shell of himself when I got to watch him play live on that particular day. Now, I'm sure that he had moments that still were reminiscent of it. I think we talked about how many different stints of, like, off-court things that Michael Jordan was doing between his gambling situation, the baseball stuff that he tried out, and then by the time he got around to the Wizards, it obviously wasn't the same. I didn't think that was a controversial thing to say.
7: Yeah, I'm not going to pretend I remember it because I was a child, a small child.
9: It's my only memory of Michael Jordan, but, like, real-life memory other than Space Jam and YouTube, is I saw him play when we lived in Alexandria, Virginia. We went into the city to watch a Washington Wizards game, and they were terrible.
7: How many points do you think he averaged in each of his 2 years in Washington?
9: Ooh.
7: Michael Jordan.
10: I already saw it.
7: Okay, Robert knows.
9: 15.
7: Year one in Washington, 22.9.
9: Okay.
7: Year two, 20. He averaged 5.7 rebounds year one, 5.2 assists, 6.1 rebounds, and 3.8 assists. It's
9: pretty good.
7: It's not bad. He was an all-star both years.
9: Pretty good. Relative to who he had been for the rest of his career, though. Okay, how about, that was like, I don't know, 2 weeks ago we had that conversation.
7: They were terrible, right?
9: Thank you for calling back, by the way. Appreciate that.
7: Did they make the playoffs in either of those years?
9: I wouldn't pretend to remember. Brandon says, damn, Buck, you're young, and I'm the oldest one of the three of us. Matthew is in Franklin.
12: Hey, good afternoon, gentlemen. Back to the whole sword.
9: Yes.
12: There's a franchise on the History Channel, Forged in Fire, where they make knives. But locally in Franklin, there's, can I say a name?
9: Sure.
12: A gentleman named Nick Garman, Garman Made Knives. He makes them from scratch, handles hilt. He made me a boot knife with a giraffe bone handle. That's a work of art. So check him out on Facebook, Garman Made. He'll fix your sword.
9: Thank you so much.
7: All right,
9: how about that?
7: Here we are.
10: What about a metal detector, Matthew?
9: No. That's my
10: problem. Come on, who hung up on him?
9: He hung up. He was done with us because he had helped me in my time of need. Thank you, Matthew.
10: You don't even remember that guy's name.
9: Matthew, eat it.
10: Yeah, you don't remember the guy he said's name.
9: In Franklin. I'm going to figure it out. We have a podcast. I was having trouble hearing him, so I couldn't exactly hear what he said, but I heard Franklin and I heard giraffe bone handle.
10: And I thought you said Garmin. Garmin Made.
9: It's possible. But anyway, I will review the tape of the podcast and I will seek this place out in Franklin. Thank you for your help.
10: I also found you can get metal detectors from Home Depot.
9: That hot tub you sent me?
10: Did you get it? Dude.
9: I put an offer in.
10: That's a might be do it. Because as soon as I saw that it was clean,
9: I want to go see it.
10: It fully
9: but I put
10: works.
9: An initial offer in.
10: Oh, we're about to have so much fun at Buck's house.
9: You're not getting in the hot
10: tub. No, that's a finder's fee. I get a finder's fee for that. That means I get to put one of my fat little piggies in that hot tub.
9: 1 foot. No, your feet
10: oh,
9: are the
10: that's
9: thing
10: five
9: I want.
10: Piggies. I was only going to put my pinky toe in it.
9: The feet are what I want in the hot tub least, because that's where the most amount of croc bacteria exists.
10: Okay, I can put my ass in, but not my feet.
9: No, I think I'm just going to hold you head under. I'm going to drown you in the hot tub.
10: You're allowed to put your forehead in the hot tub.
9: All right, we'll talk about this Stanford football story that is relevant to every college football program in the country coming up next.
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13: 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He had 503 receiving yards, establishing the current NFL record of 2,509 yards from scrimmage.
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15: A better life with Dr. Sanjay Gupta.
16: They say consistency is key, but sometimes you just gotta switch it up. A new study out of Harvard School of Public Health found that varying your exercise routine could add years to your life. What exercise someone did didn't matter much. What did matter was that all the exercises together worked all the muscle groups in their body. Now, an added benefit to changing things up is it can help you push through the plateau effect. That's when your body gets so efficient at doing something that you actually stop getting better at it. And we know from previous research that specializing in any one sport at a young age can make someone actually more prone to injury. And as experts we talk to point out, even elite athletes switch up things with their workouts, making sure to target strength, cardio, flexibility, balance, and doing that every single week. I'm Dr. Sanjay Gupta, helping you live a better life.
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0: All right, you want to talk some actual sports instead of chicken? And I mean, we could always talk about chicken, but we should talk about some sports today too. It's football season for all intents and purposes. I know it may not feel like it for you out there just yet, but we're going to make it feel like it. Feel like that when we're at training camp for the remainder of the week, starting on Wednesday. Press conferences tomorrow. Robert Sala and Mike Borgonzi. I'll be there at 9:45, and then I'll scurry on back and do the rest of the radio show. Talk about what they had to say. Set the table for an upcoming training camp for the Titans. I'm looking forward to joint camp. The fact that we get the Seahawks and the Bears here and go to San Francisco is a lot of fun. I'm going to enjoy that part of it. But to be able to have Caleb Williams and Cam Ward on the same, not on the same practice field, but to kind of see
1: be fun.
0: The juxtaposition of the two of them.
1: Be really fun.
0: I'm looking forward to that a lot.
1: So, and some good defensive tests for this O-line and Cam Ward.
0: Which is why J.C. Latham needs to get his ass out there when he's healthy. And obviously he knows that, and they know that, and we all know that. But like the Latham thing, nobody's going to be upset about Imani Hooker starting camp on PUP, right? It's okay if people are a little rankled by the idea that J.C. Latham's not going to be ready to go to start a training camp. And again, we don't know how long he's expected to miss. He may not even miss a padded practice. But everything that J.C. Latham does in training camp, the season, it's of huge consequence. He can cash in a huge way if he gets this right.
1: I mean, that's the biggest non-Cam Ward storyline of training camp, right, is the offensive line.
0: Femi's in there somewhere. The offensive line.
1: Femi's in there somewhere, but they addressed a lot about that front seven, and they drafted one of the first round. They got Jermaine Johnson. The offensive line is 1B, right? Like, it has to be. I look forward to...
0: I could even argue 1A for how it impacts Cam.
1: Sure, absolutely. But we play this game every year. We've done it a lot with Titans training camps in recent years, but... trying to ride that line and ask that question of, and I feel like we're going to do it in this training camp, is the Titans' defensive line going to be that good? Or is the Titans' offensive line going to be that bad? Right? Is it going to be one of the two extremes? Or is it going to be really more down the middle, which is usually the answer? But feels like we're going to have that question a lot with what they have on the defensive line, with Jeffrey Simmons and John Franklin Myers teeing off on some of the lack of depth on this Titans offensive line, especially with J.C. Latham out of the picture early on.
0: Yeah, I don't want to predetermine anything, but I'm gonna operate with the assumption that defensive front is better than that offensive line.
1: And yes,
0: we will see evidence of that with regularity. But to your point,
1: it can be so one-sided that you find yourself of two minds as a Titans fan. Like, oh, this is really exciting, but this is also very concerning.
0: Last couple of years. Every time we've done this, it's been right.
1: Yes, absolutely. So,
0: and the defense hasn't even been good. Like, the disappointing part is that the defense has not been any damn good.
1: That's what I'm saying. It's like,
0: oh my God, this front must be amazing. No, Andre Diller just sucks.
1: Right. That's always one of the toughest things to figure out. Arden Key is really working this tackle that they got.
0: You leave that sweet baby angel alone. He did so much heavy lifting for us the last couple of years.
1: On the show, we're talking about Titans football.
0: Yes, not as a football player.
1: So that, I feel like, is going to be the ultimate question. Ultimate non-Cam Ward question we'll be trying to figure out during camp.
0: Are they good? Are they bad? Is the defense good? No, Seattle's the one.

0: to watch as far as that offensive line being tested by a championship caliber defense that is literally a championship caliber defense. So this Stanford story. So Stanford football players, why would you care about Stanford football players in Middle Tennessee? Well, I'm going to tell you. They formed a campus chapter of the College Football Players Association. So what is that? It makes the Cardinal. Why are they the Cardinal singular? Because it's a tree, right?
1: Yeah, it's a tree. It's okay. Not Cardinals.
0: Yeah. Making the Cardinal the first team to partner with the organization, which aims to eventually unionize college athletes. So nobody is petitioning to form a union yet. Nobody has been deemed an employee yet. And that's, Lucas, the biggest sticking point, right? The employee label for college athletes, not just football players, but college athletes. But this is a huge announcement that does mark a step in that direction, a step towards building out the structure that I think eventually we have to have for college athletics. You would agree with this as a college sports fan, as a college football fan. Unionization is almost inevitable. Employee, labeling them as employees is almost inevitable.
1: It's the only way, right? Like, to have any sort of...
0: It has to be.
1: Guardrails, structure, the only way is a CBA. And I'm not smart enough to know how much more difficult that is in a system where players, now with the new NCAA rules, get churned out every 5 years. You have 5 years for your college career, and then you're gone. No more eighth, ninth year seniors. How much harder is that to pull off when it's not the NFL or the NBA? Where
0: so much
1: you can
0: harder.
1: Have Jalen Reeves-Maben has been part of the NFLPA for how many years at this point? Like, he's been in the league for about a decade. You don't have that in college. Like, so what do you do about player representatives, right? Guys have 1 to 2 year stints before they move on to the NFL or whatever they're doing post-college.
0: God forbid they transfer. Yeah, it's...
1: I mean, they could transfer and still be part of the
0: now,
1: PA.
0: Locker rooms still do this, right? Like, Logan Ryan was the union rep for a couple of years. Dennis Kelly was the union rep for a couple of years. And neither of them were here for an overwhelmingly long amount of time, but they served... Those positions don't have term limits, necessarily. This is a good thing, I think, ultimately, in getting college athletics to a stable spot. Now, how much longer it takes for everybody else to move in this direction, how much are universities going to lobby against unionization? How much are athletic departments going to lobby against unionization is going to be curious here. I don't know what Stanford's administrative position is on the subject. But it's a huge step towards building out that structure for college athletes to collectively bargain like pro athletes. Which is a crazy thing to say. But Lucas, I don't know how you look at them as anything but employees.
1: Yeah. 100%. No, this is a big step forward. I mean, this is the first time ever that you have a chapter, so to speak, yeah, of the College Football Players Association. So it's interesting. They're basically approaching it like a fraternity, but they want it to serve as the foundation
0: for
1: a players union across college football.
0: Mixer parties or whatever the hell else you do in a frat. This for the purposes of the SEC. Let's talk about this within the context of the SEC. Say the SEC, what's the biggest pro in the SEC splitting off from the NCAA?
1: You get to govern
0: if they
1: yourself.
0: Ever decide to. They get to govern themselves. Yeah. So they get to handle things like a collective bargaining negotiation with a much smaller segment of the population with much more aligned needs, right? The needs of the SEC athlete will not be, you know, completely the same to a man, but it's easier trying to negotiate with just the SEC athletes as opposed to the SEC and the Big Ten,
1: yeah,
0: and everybody else involved. And all these different mixed interests over a huge body of college athletes. Mm-hmm. Something else that I heard Peter Burns, where was this Peter Burns interview recently that I was listening to? I want to say it was with Levitard Show. But anyway, Peter Burns was on Levitard Show. And he was talking about that it's not necessarily in the best interest of the SEC just yet, because one of the logistical hurdles that they'll have to figure out what happens when Joey Aguilar is looking to extend his eligibility? Who does he sue?
1: Yeah.
0: Sues the NCAA. If the SEC splits off and the SEC is now having to mount defenses on a regular basis against its athletes, that becomes a much more difficult thing to navigate. And maybe, again, that is something that's inevitable. Maybe the super conference thing is inevitable. Unionization feels inevitable. But there's so many different questions that we don't have even a semblance of an answer to. And we're 5 years into this thing. I mean, think about this. I think it was the first year that you and I started doing the show together here is when the Supreme Court ruling came down. Think about everything that's happened since we've been on the air, since that happened. College sports has, I don't want to call it unrecognizable, but the construct of it has become unrecognizable in that period of 5 years, that we're just basically dipping a toe into the logistical problems and concerns that pop up through all of this is crazy to me. It kind of makes me, what's the word? Pessimistic about the future of college sports, that maybe there will be an expedited level to this process at some point, but doesn't progress just feel so unbelievably slow on the stuff that actually matters, right? Not just change for the sake of change and, okay, we tried this, let's try that and see if it works. But actual concrete, you said the word guardrails, real guardrails that can make these respective sports sustainable into the future and keep them stable for an extended period of time. I feel like we've never been further away from that 5 years in.
1: Yeah, and this is where it's so easy, I think, for fans to like tune this stuff out, because that's like the tiniest of tiny baby steps towards something like collective bargaining, right? That one school finally establishes a chapter of the College Football Players Association. So then you have so many other questions. Okay, how many schools would it require establishing a chapter of the CFBPA then for this to be something that is tenable, right? Can those players negotiate all on the same level? What about group of six conference chapters? Like, are they negotiating for similar things that the Stanford chapter is negotiating for, that, let's say, the Missouri chapter, the Florida, the Tennessee chapter, the Ohio State chapter? So they're hoping that this is like the first domino, but it just still gets so complicated from here, where a lot of fans are so tired of hearing about this stuff, and they're just like, I'm just going to ride the wave of chaos. You tell me whenever there's something on the horizon or something happening that actually will create some sort of uniformity and structure in this sport. Because people are sick of just the, oh, here's a bill brewing in the Senate. Oh, okay, here's some discussions about breaking off. All right, here's one chapter for the CFBPA that maybe it leads towards a greater future of collective bargaining. It's too much happening that's not happening in its fullest form for people to just continue to keep up with.
0: I hate that.
1: Yeah, it sucks.
0: I hate having conversations, and I'm sure we all do this to some extent, but I hate having conversations that there is no clear solution for. Like, we just talk around an issue and...
1: Which is what, like, Media Days has become.
0: There's just, it's just the issue. Well, what's the solve? I don't know.
1: I know. It's like, it's so refreshing at Media Days to like hear coaches talking about their roster and their teams, right? And not
0: bureaucracy
1: and the Senate bill and a 9-game schedule. Like, SEC Media Days used to be, hey, this is where we figure out what they're going to have on the field, where we actually start to learn about these teams. And there's so much less of that nowadays.
0: Well, but what?
1: Yes.
0: That? You okay?
1: Yes. Yeah. Who's the, what's the wrestler that just yells yes over and over?
2: Daniel Bryan or Bryan Danielson, depending on what side of the fence you're on.
0: What?
2: You're not allowed to keep your name if it's copyrighted by the wrestling company. So is on the,
0: you can't take the name with you?
2: On the independents, he was Daniel Bryan. I've already mixed up Bryan Danielson.
0: Yes.
2: So he couldn't remain being Bryan Danielson when he got to WWE because they wanted to own his IP.
0: Wow.
2: Yeah, they made him Daniel Bryan.
1: The Rock had to strike a deal with Vince, right? For the name The Rock.
0: I was just going
1: to
0: say, why does The Rock get, I mean, is it just The Rock?
2: Different case. Like John Cena's name is John Cena. Like, it's that is his actual name.
1: Legal name.
2: But, yeah. Like, I think that he had to get a deal with, like, Hulk Hogan. Hulk Hogan's real name is Terry Bollea.
0: Yeah.
2: So, like, it's different for everyone. Like, usually when you come in, they try to get you to sign something that's like, I will make a new name and I will give my IP to them, because it gives them more leverage and bargaining when it comes to contracts. Or if you leave, like, hey, this thing you built up, that's ours.
0: Yeah.
2: You got to start all over when you leave here.
1: But The Rock, like, got a pretty good deal, right, with Vince McMahon. I feel like I've heard him talk about it, that, like, Vince did him a solid or whatever.
2: That makes sense, yeah. Especially when if he wanted to keep it, I'm sure that Vince would. Vince was very, like, a lot of everything that came out about Vince, about him being, like, a horrible person, like, as horrible as he was as a person, he was a great businessman, like, very forward-thinking and smart. So when Hulk Hogan was like, I want to go be in movies, Vince went to him and was like, no, no, no, don't go be in a movie. You know what? I'll finance the movie and you make the movie under my umbrella. And Vince said, we made a movie so bad that it took years for Hollywood to even want to touch him again, which was Vince's whole plan. Like, ever look up the movie Hulk was in. There's one scene where Hulk is about to beat this guy up. He's got him by the shirt, lifted him off the ground. He's like, what's that smell? And the guy he's holding is like, Dookie, and Hulk Hogan goes, Dookie, and just throws the guy. It was absolutely awful.
3: What is this movie?
2: Atrocious.
1: What's it called?
2: I can't remember. Hold on, I'll tell you. Hulk Hogan.
1: Oh my god.
2: First movie.
1: Was it No Holds Barred?
2: So was it maybe Suburban Commando? I think is what it was.
0: Think about being that forward thinking, though. Like, I'm going to finance your movie and crater your movie career, so I don't have to worry about you leaving me to do movies. That's evil genius mega mind type of stuff.
2: I think it was Suburban Commando. So he was in Rocky as Thunder Lips, and he was in No Holds Barred,
1: No Holds Barred came out before Suburban Commando, though, and was...
2: Both of them did. Both of the other movies, but those are the things where... Oh, no. No Holds Barred is the Dookie reference. Yeah. Hold on, let me try to find it.
0: I love that the audience knows this.
1: Yeah, maybe. That's awesome.
0: They're giving us feedback in the chat. But just quickly to put a point on that, or a bow on that point, Lucas, where you're saying it used to be a thing for coaches to talk about the product on the field and the competition and the rosters and all these different things. I mean, in the irony of it, that the football, the most important thing, has become the thing that's being minimized in the middle of all this. And the business of football has overtaken. I mean, you've basically turned college football into the thing that we have feared for so long is going to happen. It's being NFLized, and you hate to see it on a number of fronts. 615-737-1045, the number. Last call for phone calls. If you got them, we'll wrap up the show coming up next.
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8: I don't know about you, but my social media feeds are flooded with lotions and potions and gadgets, all promising to unlock different components of longevity. But if you log off, take a step back from all the hype, you'll find that the actual keys to a longer, healthier life are hiding in plain sight. There are four of them. Number one, nutrition. The Mediterranean diet really is the gold standard. Number two, exercise. You should be getting 150 minutes of moderate intensity exercise or 75 minutes of vigorous intensity exercise every week, plus strength training and stretching. Number three, sleep. Sleep is when your body and your brain repair themselves. You should be getting 7 to 9 hours a night. And finally, number four, often gets forgotten, socialization. 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

0: Hey, Ramon Foster's doing a really cool thing, and you are going to want to be a part of it. It's the Kickoff Confidence Shoe Drive, benefiting children served by From Your Father, a Middle Tennessee nonprofit supporting single mothers and their kids. As families prepare for a new school year, when does school start? School starts soon?
1: Yeah, I mean, early August, right?
2: I thought it was late August now. Is it not?
0: I don't know.
2: Maybe it used to be late August and now it's early August.
0: Either way.
1: I know high school football starts in like 3 weeks.
0: Are you doing MyTV 30 again?
1: Yep.
0: Okay.
1: First week, we have a triple header.
0: Oh, God.
1: Thursday, Friday, Saturday.
0: You're doing three games?
1: Three games in 3 days. The 20th, the 21st, and the 22nd.
0: Oh, I thought you meant like consecutively.
1: It's in 3 days, yeah, not okay. Straight up in a row. That would be insane.
0: It's like Jim Nance at March Madness, right? He's just sitting there doing games all day.
2: Three games in 3 days.
1: Can't wait, man. Can't wait to be back under the Friday Night Lights. It's pretty much here.
0: So, From Your Father is the organization that Ramon is working with to help fund brand new pairs of shoes for kids in need. The right size of shoe, much harder to find. You can get backpacks. You can get school supplies through community drives. Most often, shoes are very difficult to find at community drives. So Ramon is helping out, and you can help out by sponsoring a kid today for just $55 by donating at the link. 1045thezone.com is where you go to do it. I need to do that, as a matter of fact. So appreciate Ramon for putting in some work to help out the community and kids in need. So it says Tony Nomo in the grid. God help you if you ever become a public enough figure to where your downfall is laughed at that way.
2: I pray that my downfall is laughed at like this.
0: Don't worry.
2: Give me the keys to the game, Tony. I'm not allowed to have those anymore, Jim.
0: No.
2: I mean, have to get an Uber.
1: Is this his downfall?
0: Like, no, he's fine.
1: He's still a CBS employee.
0: The question is endorsements. Like Tony wrote, the place that he could get hit hardest financially is Robert. Doesn't he do Corona ads now? Gruden was doing them for a long time. I think Tony Romo does Corona ads now. Either way, Tony Romo has some level of endorsement deal. So his job, I do not think will be affected unless a big enough sponsor says, no, I can't have Tony Romo on my broadcast anymore that I'm paying for. But I would be surprised if that happened. When did Tony Romo stop being good? Because he was a revelation for about a year and a half, and then people very quickly were out.
1: Yeah, Tony Romo.
0: His first game was here. Do you remember?
1: Yeah,
0: that?
1: The Raider game. DeMarco Murray had that
0: Marshawn Lynch
1: flip touchdown.
0: Was that his only? Is that his only season as a Raider, Marshawn Lynch?
2: Yeah, he came out of retirement, right?
0: Yeah, because he had like the shoes and over that, the power line type deal,
2: and that's like his area. He wanted to play for his hometown team.
1: Yeah, I mean, Tony's going to be fine. Like, I expect to see him back alongside Jim Nance this fall. But I think the predicting plays shtick got old really fast.
0: Well, he wasn't doing it anymore. Like, he was doing it, but he wasn't getting it right. Like, we talk about the evolutions of the sport all the time. I mean, it took very quickly, or it was no time at all, it feels like, before Tony Romo's predicting plays bit, and it wasn't working anymore. I mean, he can still do the thing. Like, you go out there and watch practice with Ramon. Ramon will tell you what the linebacker is doing just based on where his feet are, right? Like, based on the way he's leaning. Like, football players will always be able to do some level of that, but if you're not actively in a huddle and you don't understand, you don't know the checks and the calls and all these different things anymore, his analysis is not good, though. Like, I don't come away... Who's the best football analyst that we have? In terms of you feel like you come away from a broadcast. Well, let me say, there may be any number of ways that you can define best analyst. Some people may want to learn something. Some people may just like the dynamic between, I don't know, Ian Eagle and J.J. Watt. Some people may enjoy Chris Collinsworth. Some people may hate him, right?
1: On network TV, I think Greg Olsen.
0: Greg Olsen is the best if you want to learn.
1: Yeah, just actually analyzing football. I think it's Greg Olsen.
0: You are correct. If you want football analysis, Greg Olsen has been the golden standard. And Greg Olsen was not famous enough to keep his spot because Tom Brady then became in the mix. I'm curious to see how much Brady got better year over year, right?
1: Yeah, Brady was good last year.
0: Brady got better.
1: He was better.
0: So I want to see how much better Tom Brady can get further removed from football. I think Brady's always going to have, you know, a pulse on that stuff.
1: From an entertainment standpoint, people do rag on him. They hate him. I like Chris Collinsworth. I think Chris Collinsworth is good at what he does. And maybe it's also because he's paired with Mike Tirico. And Mike Tirico,
0: gold standard,
1: is the gold standard. Like, you talk about perfecting the craft of broadcasting, it's Mike Tirico. And so he is also capable of gelling with anybody that's next to him. And I enjoy those two together. I do. In terms of crews right now,
0: I liked it better with Al and him.
1: Sure.
0: Just because it felt like, you know, two old guys sitting around like a cigar bar.
1: Yeah, a little bit. But in terms of duos, put me wherever Tirico is.
0: Aikman and Buck for me.
1: Yeah.
0: Like,
1: no.
0: Troy Aikman is not, you learn from Troy Aikman. Troy Aikman has some flaws, right? He's not perfect as far as the analysis goes by any stretch of the imagination.
1: He definitely tells it like it is.
0: Well, Troy Aikman he's not scared to give you that perspective, which I have appreciated.
1: Yeah, I love that about him. He can do it with the Cowboys. Like, he does not care.
0: Right. So for just like, if you're just asking me, pick any crew you get to listen to do a game, I would probably pick that crew. Oh, are we done? You playing us off?
1: The Oscars music would have been good here.
0: We've got time here. Am I supposed to be hearing that? What's going on?
2: 30 seconds before. What are you talking about? We have time here. What are you doing? Do you know when the show ends?
0: What's the rush?
1: Literally leaving at the same time we leave every day.
0: I mean,
2: it's over?
1: Cover two is next.
2: Oh, this thing's over.
0: We're having a good conversation. I don't know. Okay. Appreciate you guys. Dude, hang out with me.
1: Damn it.
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6: A better life with Dr. Sanjay Gupta.
7: There are lots of things you can measure to get an idea of how healthy you are at any given moment. Temperature, heart rate, blood pressure, just to name a few. But how about how healthy you will be and how long you're likely to live? According to a new study out of the University at Buffalo, two simple strength tests are pretty accurate at predicting longevity in older women. One is hand grip strength, and the other is how quickly people can stand up from a seated position without using their arms. By the way, I remember interviewing former President Jimmy Carter when he was quite old and being really impressed how he just popped out of the chair without using his arms. Not a lot of older people can actually do that. But I think the message here is that maintaining strength as you age is going to help you perform everyday activities, but also help you avoid injury and stay independent. I'm Dr. Sanjay Gupta, helping you live a better life.
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2: Good afternoon, live from the Circus Sports at the Mint Kentucky Downs studio. I'm Ross Johnston. NFL news, Colts quarterback Daniel Jones announced on the Pat McAfee show that he is fully recovered from his torn Achilles suffered last December and will be on the field for the start of training camp this week. Ari Myrov reported over the weekend that Cardinals and quarterback Jacoby Brissett agreed to a revised one-year $15.5 million deal for the upcoming season. Also over the weekend, multiple sources reported that 49ers head coach Kyle Shanahan was involved in a car accident in mid-July that left him with a broken nose, broken hand, 3 broken ribs, 40 stitches, and a severe concussion. Shanahan will be out for camp currently, and Niners offensive line coach Chris Forster will serve as interim. In college football news, Andy Staples of On3 reported that North Carolina football GM Michael Lombardi has been placed on paid leave effective immediately. For all your foundation repair and your waterproofing needs, visit USSTN.com. 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

0: 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Got training camp on the horizon, started on Wednesday. We got a lot of people
1: getting Hattie B's.
0: You're eating some Hattie B's. We got people getting fired.
2: Bert saved me some chicken, man.
0: And car wrecks and all this stuff. I mean, it's been
2: crazy
0: NFL news cycle.
2: What happens when you don't have football?
0: I guess. I mean, Kyle Shanahan gets into a pretty severe wreck.
3: Hey, that's it.
0: And then I guess Chris Forrester, who is has been like the longtime offensive line coach and stuff and run game coordinator there, he's going to step in to fill whatever duties Kyle Shanahan is not able to. Then you have University of North Carolina general manager Mike Lombardi being let go due to some complaints in HR. And then you have the Washington Commanders tight end.
2: That is not what you told to me.
1: What you said to me.
0: Okay.
1: The way he said it.
0: Doesn't it have to be kind of sexual harassment if it's in HR? What else would it be?
2: No.
0: That's what it feels like. I'm just saying. I know. It just feels like if it's in HR, more than likely it has to be. That's where it's going to be.
2: Oh, man. I feel like that's a setup.
0: And then the tight end coach for the Washington Commanders, he gets pulled over for driving while under the influence, they assume, but he refused a blood test and all that kind of stuff. So they have charged him not only with suspected driving under the influence, but also for refusing to do what the cops say, which is, get that blood test stuff, which you could. And then they apparently fired him for that. And maybe they know more info than what we, the public, know. And what else am I missing? There's one more. Eric Bieniemy's wife gets shot by their son, and she's in, I think she's still in critical care up in Loudoun County.
2: That might be the craziest one I saw.
0: I mean, it is crazy.
4: Well, I was going to say, speaking of driving under the influence, Tony Romo.
0: Oh, yeah, Tony Romo, late Friday. Yeah.
1: Well, that was like 8 o'clock.
0: Yeah, that was 8 p.m. in Milwaukee, which is even crazy.
1: Was it the show? Was it Buck and those guys were talking about the laws were different there in Milwaukee?
4: The drinking situation in Wisconsin is crazy. So the fact that he got pulled over, in Wisconsin is wild to me.
0: Yeah. I mean, well, there's also like nothing to do in like Green Bay and Milwaukee besides drink and go to bars.
1: Do you know the law there?
0: No, I have not heard of this law.
1: I heard them on Buck and them show talking about it.
4: But it was like a OWI, not a DUI.
0: It's
1: different levels
0: that.
1: And tiers.
0: Okay, what is an OWI in Wisconsin? Let's figure it out.
1: And then they were saying like kids can drink even if you're underage, under 21, you can drink as long as you got a supervised adult there, and it was just, I was like, oh my gosh, this is crazy.
0: Yeah, it's called, they term it operating while intoxicated, which is the state's official term for just driving under the influence, so a DUI. So it's still, the same thing. I don't know why they change it differently. I don't see anything, at least in that, what makes it weird, but like, I don't know. I mean, it's been a great that, because that happened Friday while we had George Janey on.
2: What's guys that drive you to drinking?
0: Yeah, well, I could believe it. Listen, I know a lot of people that went to school in Wisconsin, and they all have drinking problems. not real drinking problems, but they love to drink up in Wisconsin.
2: It's beer, they do.
0: Yeah, but like it's kind of crazy news weekend for that kind of stuff. And here we are, we got training camp, and we have like this, huge news dump of stuff that has nothing to do really with football.
2: Yeah. It's just football coaches and former players and players, right?
0: I mean, it is crazy. Mm-hmm. Just crazy. Yeah. What is happening? You're right. The craziest of them all is the shooting of Eric Bieniemy's wife several times and all that kind of stuff. Like, that is crazy.
2: Hey, she's okay. Yeah.
0: Yeah. Well, I mean, as far as we know, right? Like,
2: yeah.
0: Man.
2: I wonder if he has some mental health issues.
0: Well, I was about to pull up his mugshot.
2: No, I saw the mugshot, and I was like, that's what made me say that. He was not right.
4: On something, maybe, who knows? But that and the Shanahan one to me are both wild. Like, Kyle Shanahan, broken hand, 3 broken ribs, broken nose, 40 stitches, concussion. Like, that. I don't know how he made it out, and I'm glad he did, because that would have just been horrible. But
1: you know any details on the car wreck, though? Like, what happened? He was going to...
0: No, they haven't really released it. I know apparently everybody in San Francisco beat kind of knew this was a story, but nobody leaked it because they knew it was coming out anyway. So that seems like a first to me. I don't know if I really believe that everybody knew about it, but like that's what they're saying. That, and then someone posted, well, Jay Glazer always told me advice was don't break a news story that you know is going to break soon anyway. And I'm like, well, didn't this happen like in middle of July? Like, I think you could have broke it by now before it actually came out.
1: Oh, so this didn't happen like over the weekend?
0: No, that Kyle Shanahan thing, it just got leaked, or I guess they announced it over the weekend that Chris Forster was taken, but I believe the wreck was July 15th. Is that right?
4: I saw mid-July, so I...
0: Yeah, so it didn't happen this weekend, in other words. And apparently San Francisco reporters knew about it and stuff.
1: Why didn't they report it?
0: They
1: if,
0: said...
1: If it was a player, do you think they would have reported?
0: That's what it feels like to me. Yeah. Like, I find that very suspect. I'll try to find...
1: You think so, Ross?
4: They would have reported it as fast as they could, as the information came out.
1: So why do you think they did it?
0: 49ers...
3: If you were making a guess.
0: This is from Mike Florio.
3: He wants to talk about the actual wreck. I want to talk about why this wasn't released at the time it should have been. No different you treating coaches now. You're giving them, you know...
0: Well, that's what I was going to say. Pro Football Talk...
3: Now. That's...
0: Yeah. Pro Football Talk broke this.
1: Yeah.
0: 49ers wanted to keep the Shanahan accident quiet, and some in the media complied. And now media members are trying to attack and discredit Mike Florio for not understanding why they didn't do it, but they are not giving any good reason of why they're not doing it. That, to me, is the big issue, is that they're not giving any reason.
4: But also, if they were out at training camp and he's not out there, then they would have to answer for why. So why were they trying to keep it quiet anyways?
0: So it happened on July 14th, right? So that then 11 days later is when it got reported. So think about that. That wouldn't happen... I mean, I feel like that's even crazy that it even still happened for a coach, but you're right. That definitely wouldn't have happened for a player. There's no way that would have been kept quiet even for any player. It wouldn't have been kept quiet for Aaron Rodgers or any player. So why is the media complying?
3: Which then would mean, if I'm a reporter, see if my investigative antennas would go up because it was an accident. Or was it?
0: Well, that's the thing. We don't know.
3: So why would you want to hold out information?
0: Right.
3: But why? It was an accident. See, now you made me fishy. And see, that's why I say that. It could be nothing, but also there shouldn't have been no reason for you to even that come out of your mouth to like, oh, hold this information.
0: Yeah.
3: For what?
0: And listen, he even says in here that he thinks ESPN made a deal with the 49ers to do it. That's what he's saying. Why would ESPN hold the information till the 49ers disclosed it? Beyond the obvious fact that the NFL now owns 10% of ESPN, which means the 49ers own 1/32nd of that 10%, this kind of negotiated reporting isn't uncommon, given that ESPN had information that wasn't in the 49ers release. Injury details, news from local law enforcement about the other driver not being injured, the finding that alcohol or drugs were not a factor, and the decision that no one should be cited for the crash. It's fair to wonder if ESPN made a deal with the 49ers to hold the news until the team announced it, possibly in exchange for receiving the full specifics of Shanahan's injury, is what he is saying. And others who cover the 49ers knew about it too. Before the news was released, Tim Kawakami of the San Francisco Standard dropped a hint. I think there's going to be some news later this morning. And he said he knew about 15% of the details. So, and I wish I could find the tweet I saw on the way in because I didn't save it. I wish I would have bookmarked it. But there was a guy trying to use Jay Glazer's advice of why he didn't report it or to make excuses and all this kind of stuff. Is what he said. This is Don Vanetta Jr. As Jay Glazer of Fox told me years ago, true journalism in sports involves finding out the stuff they don't want us to know, not reporting something that's going to be announced in 5 minutes. Implicit in finding it out is after doing so, finding a way to report it. Well, here's the thing. It's 11 days. That doesn't jive with me. That doesn't vibe with me. There's some kind of, to your point, backroom exchange happened here. Because media members knew about it. ESPN knew about it. And they waited till San Francisco announced it. That would never happen for a player. I mean, heck, we get stuff about Brandon Ayuk every day.
2: But well, he posts on social media. Sure.
0: but still, you know what I'm saying?
2: Well, we get his where he bought a house and all this craziness. Right. It's silly, man. Hey, man, that's how it's going to be now in the media, huh? The media's just going to control all the narratives and how they want to release, when they want to release.
0: I think it's quite crazy. I think it's a crazy incident. I think it's crazy that it happened July 14th and nobody until the San Francisco 49ers reported it. I find that crazy and suspect. Like, that to me, I don't jive with that. I don't know what the details were or whatever. You know, is there something that's going to come out later?
2: You just said this. It just sounds all fishy to me. Like,
0: right.
2: That you know, after a couple of days, there's no way. So that shows you how, you know, they're controlling the narrative in the media and all of that. That's all it says there. Worst case scenario, best case, they may be hiding some information that they didn't want to get out so they can control that.
0: Yeah. Thing. I mean,
2: don't
0: I
2: don't know.
0: It feels like there was a...
2: Because there shouldn't be no reason to do that.
0: You know
2: how
0: an
2: accident.
0: I don't know if it's actually technically a real job or anything, but you know, there's those shows where you have the fixers, you know, like Ray Donovan and the team from Scandal and stuff like
2: that. Exactly what's talking about.
0: I don't know if those are real. If that's a real job,
2: Ross
0: obviously PR is
2: firsthand what that's about because he was a fixer.
0: Yeah.
2: He was a cleaner upper.
0: He still fixes the show sometimes behind the scenes.
2: Well, at least Lucas after he finishes eating.
0: But like, I wonder if there is, if this to me feels like there's more to the story. They did not do themselves, they did themselves a disservice by kind of doing this. And I think Mike Florio, you know, sometimes when he puts stuff out like this, he kind of knows something. And you got to remember, he's a former lawyer too. Well, so like, I don't know.
4: Well, that one's easy because he works with Chris Sims and Chris Sims is like best friends with Kyle Shanahan. Mm. So I think Chris Sims probably knew around when it happened, but
2: that you think that it is Shanahan's fault and that he may be liable maybe in a lawsuit or something? Maybe that's why they did it? I'm just trying to come up with some scenario that it would make me think that they would think they have to hold back information. They said he was in a wreck. Did they say who fault was?
0: I don't think so.
4: All I ever saw was accident.
0: Yeah, so. And all I ever remember reading was that the other guy or the other driver was unharmed.
2: Right.
0: But obviously Shanahan's like
2: he's
0: devastated. Great. Like, I mean, body-wise. I mean, he's hurt.
4: He's
0: wrecked.
4: I bet TMZ's probably going to work. TMZ's probably going to work trying to find some footage of it off traffic cam or something like that. Because then you wonder, like, if the other guy... Now, stuff like this happens, but if the other guy's completely fine and Shanahan's all banged up, was it really a crash with two people? Or is that just the story they're putting out? Did Shanahan just drive off the... I don't know.
0: Maybe
2: did he do a Tiger Woods?
4: I mean, never
2: That's
4: know.
2: That's crazy, Tiger Woods.
0: I mean, maybe he was in the passenger and he's covering for someone. Maybe someone else was driving. I mean, you don't know. This is the stuff it leads to with the way they handled this situation. Because this stuff gets leaked almost instantly, right? I mean, like, the Tony Romo thing was, what, 24 hours, if even that?
2: But no, I mean, just think about what was the quarterback?
0: It was less than 12 hours.
2: But no, let's go even further back. What's the quarterback that was trying to stab the guy in the alley there?
4: Oh, Sanchez.
0: Yeah.
2: Sanchez.
0: Yeah.
2: We had footage and everything.
0: Right. I mean, that was within hours.
4: Well, that was the Saturday night before a game, too. He didn't call the game that Sunday. I think like Brady Quinn filled in or something.
2: That's right.
4: Because they figured it out quick.
0: Yeah. I don't know. It's kind of wild to me. By the way, Elijah Bieniemy, the son of Eric Bieniemy, remember seeing his mugshot?
2: Oh, my.
0: 27 years old. Would you have known that by looking at that mugshot? I thought he'd at least been like late 30s, early 40s.
2: Oh, I don't know.
0: Because he looks... It's
2: he looked like he got out of bed.
0: Yeah,
2: he didn't know where I was gonna go with that.
0: Yeah, I mean, like, it's something.
2: Yimini, ooh, that is not nothing to play with, man.
0: Oh, hey,
2: he shot her like two times, right?
0: Yeah, Tyreek Hill. Remember the whole thing with Tyreek Hill and the going into the stadium? That thing went viral quick. Remember he got pulled over?
3: Oh, right.
0: Going
3: that one's out of the road. Yeah. Right there by the stadium, yeah.
4: I do get that one, though. So many people are driving to the stadium, and they're like, what?
0: I think he also did it himself, right? Didn't he also, because the cops pulled him over, he also filmed himself as insurance, I think, as well. But, I mean, like, all that stuff comes out quick.
2: Yeah.
0: All right, let's go to Luke at Clarksville. Luke, you're on with Blaine and Zach.
5: What's up, guys? It's definitely a crazy news weekend. But, you know, Ben Franklin always said it's impossible for three people to keep a secret. So this is definitely fishy. I don't know if maybe he was driving crazy like a sports car, or maybe there was somebody else in him that wasn't his wife. I don't know. But I do want to ask a question. Buck, on the Buck Show earlier, they mentioned Tony Romo's DUI, and they brought up that could that be an excuse for CBS to fire him because he hasn't been as good lately, and that kind of caught me off guard because I hadn't noticed that. I thought he's always been doing a good job, and they had a good commentator in him, so I just wanted to get y'all's thoughts.
0: I mean, I don't know anything about the Nance Romo situation or anything like that, so I to be honest, I haven't gleaned that the guy. I know when they first started, when they did a game in Nashville, and someone said they were out, you know, hanging out at Kane Prime, having a good old time and all that the night before the game. So, I mean, I'm sure. I mean, I don't know. That's something I can't speak on.
3: I actually like Tony Romo. I like how he broadcasts. I think that was more of a personal deal. And then they were just trying to look for an excuse to say they can if they want to. They probably could. I mean, yeah. I don't think they will, though. I don't know. Do you think they will?
4: No, because I think it's way different from the Sanchez thing.
3: Right.
4: In that, like, not saying it's fine or it's okay, but, like, as far as we know, Tony Romo didn't harm anybody.
3: Yeah, he was just driving on the Romo, I mean, Sanchez stabbed somebody,
4: yeah,
3: right?
4: Sanchez got stabbed, but he was, like, fighting somebody, like, trying to physically hurt somebody.
3: I disagree with him on that one. I heard that, too. I think some people just don't like Tony Romo's stick now. You know, it's kind of got old for them, and, you know, him predicting plays and all of that. I kind of like it.
0: Yeah, we'll see. All right. We'll talk. We got a lot to talk about today. So we'll talk some Tennessee Titans training camp questions. We got some stuff going on in the NCAA. We got some stuff going on. I think I may like Aaron Rodgers now. We got all kinds of stuff going on. This is Cover 2 with Blaine Bishop and Zach Lyons here on 104.5 The Zone.
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0: 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Blaine Bishop and Zach Lyons here at 104.5 The Zone, powered by All Four Seasons Garage Door. 615-737-1045 is the number. Russ, what'd you come up with over the break that you found out about the Kyle Shanahan car wreck?
1: The California Post received the dispatch audio from the crash that night and said that it was a black Tesla versus a blue Mercedes in the crash. Also that he was...
2: Who was driving what?
1: I don't know, but it said he was bleeding from the head. Well, on the call, at least.
0: Man. I wonder if it was street racing, a Tesla and a Mercedes. I don't know. Yeah, how fast does a Tesla go? Does anybody know? I don't know. Are they pretty fast?
3: I stopped driving fast years ago.
0: Now, listen, I know we got a lot to talk about, but I got to talk about this AI image. Because we talk a lot about,
2: AI,
0: you know, how you
2: image?
0: Needed,
2: what are you talking about?
0: I'll get there. How you double check. You need to double check AI's information, right? We talk about it all the time on this show.
2: I know, because Ross always does
0: that. You cannot trust AI. And over PK just tweeted out
2: PK's in the Ding Dong Club?
0: Yeah, oh, he's King Ding Dong right now.
2: Oh, no, not from Columbia. They don't have Ding Dongs in there.
0: He tweeted his Ivy League graduate degree did not serve him very well here. Training camp is here, and these are my 30 most important Titans players heading into training camp. Not the 30 best, not a ranking based on positional value, but the 30 players whose performance and development could most shape what this team becomes. And he has all 30 listed in a graphic image.
3: Ooh.
0: Okay?
3: Okay.
0: So I'm going to read you all 30 names. Cam Ward, Jeffrey Simmons, Calvin Ridley, Harold Landry III, Peter Skoronski, Tony Pollard, Jalen Johnson.
2: These are people that are on the team right now.
0: Jalen Johnson.
2: Okay, I'm just remembering. I heard Harold Landry. Yeah. Like, he's not on the team.
0: He's not on the team. Jalen Johnson, also not on the team.
2: Dang.
0: Jared Verse, also not on
2: Dong.
0: The team. David Long Jr., also not
2: ding.
0: On the team.
2: Oh, my.
0: Nick Westbrook-Ikhine, also not on the team.
2: Oh, ding dong.
0: Let me make sure I get...
1: What are the numbers on here, too?
0: Dan Moore Jr.
2: He has numbers?
0: Well, I think these are their numbers. Their phone number, or their phone numbers. So their jersey numbers.
1: No, but they're not right.
0: Are they? Well, I can't help that.
2: Oh, that intern who's supposed to be checking over is in trouble. They're fired.
0: So, hey,
2: you're fired.
0: Here's the final 15. That was 15.
2: That's
0: here's
2: how
0: the
2: we
0: final
2: got
0: 15.
2: Ross.
0: Dan Moore Jr. Josh Sweat. Levi Drake May, who's also a linebacker, by the way, not even a quarterback. Linebacker Levi Drake May.
2: They combine people.
0: Xavier Restrepo, Cedric Gray, Roger McCreary, Tavondre Sweat, Tajay Spears, and I am reading this correctly, Chigozie Okonkwo, and Treylon Burks. Those are his 30 most important Titans players for training camp. Only nine
2: it
0: currently.
2: Says for 2026.
0: Yeah, only nine currently on the team.
2: Nah, so, that's something happy.
1: So Jeffrey Simmons is number 24.
0: Oh, yeah.
1: Restrepo is number 25. Cedric Gray is 44.
2: The jersey number?
0: Yeah.
1: Levi Drake May is number 2. Harold Landry's 55. Calvin
0: well,
1: Ridley's
0: now, to be fair, Levi Drake May could be number 2 because I've never seen Levi Drake May play.
1: Oh, yeah,
0: to be fair.
1: What high schools? Yeah.
0: To be fair.
2: You stupid.
0: What a mess. This is why you can't trust AI. And if you're going to trust AI, can you not just give the... Because you can do this. Hey,

0: ChatGPT. Here's 30 names of current Titans players that I'm going to be writing about. Let me put that in the AI, and can you create a graphic for me? And then you double check it. Because AI is never going to get it right the first time.
1: Is there any way, like, you can correct it and it still doesn't correct it? Regardless,
0: sometimes,
1: somebody's supposed to read over it before, I mean, whether it's the
0: sometimes intern, it can.
1: Or, you know, because you may not have time.
0: Yeah.
1: Oh, man. Somebody like, bamboozled them.
2: You can give it, like, specific prompts, like, make this jersey number blank, make this position blank, or whatever.
0: Yeah. I don't know. Chigozie Okonkwo and Levi Drake May. And then he's got like Josh Sweat and Tavondre Sweat, which neither of these guys are on there. Josh Sweat's never been a Tennessee Titans.
1: Wow.
0: And then Nick Westbrook-Ikhine, David Long, and Harold Landry, you know, they're all former Titans. And then Jared Verse and Jalen Johnson, like, what we, I mean, it wasn't even close. Like, I see it on my Twitter, and, you know, I'm this far away from Twitter. It's not enlarged or anything. And I'm like, why does he have Jalen Johnson on there? And then I'm like, what is this even about? And then it's like,
1: he was honoring Harold Landry.
0: He was honoring Harold Landry. What in the world? This is why you cannot trust AI.
1: Well, you got to still go with proofread first. Now, come
0: on. No, like, I mean, that's what I'm saying.
1: That's what I'm saying. I'm sure he has somebody doing that and somebody the snafu that.
0: Oof.
1: There's no way.
0: Yeah. And just think about this. Think about how much water that graphic that's incorrect cost. Because of those data centers having to be constantly cooled by water.
1: Stop it.
0: There's probably a village.
1: Stop it, man.
0: There's probably a village somewhere in like Mexico or Africa or South America that now doesn't have water.
1: Stop
0: because of this image.
2: Because Big Jeff is number 24.
0: Yeah, because Big Jeff's number 24.
1: Hey, that'd be a scary looking 24, boy.
2: That would just look wrong.
0: That would kind of look wrong now that we're used
1: that
0: to.
1: That jersey would be looking real tight, man. Would not be looking
2: wrong. He should come out in a single digit this year. Oh, that'd be terrifying.
1: So hard,
2: like number zero or something.
1: You saw he got. He's what is he on? He didn't. He's not. He reported not the PUP. What is Sweat on? He's something.
0: Oh yeah, Sweat's on the non-football injury list.
1: So that may have been like. He hurt his ankle like running the hill like I did.
0: Maybe. Maybe. I mean, because he was perfectly fine all through minicamp because he was in shape and he'd been training out I will say this. The amount of people who kind of like got a little personal about Tavondre Sweat. I mean, there's people calling him a slob and a bum and all this. Like, we don't even know what the injury is. And these are Titans people. And I'm like, first off, why are you so...
1: Because they're assuming because of last year, that's what happened to him.
0: But like, yeah. But I mean...
1: He got injured.
0: We saw him in Jets pitchers because we talked about all the time. Like, how he looked totally different.
1: I thought he was going to be wrecking shop this year.
0: And he still may. We don't know what the injury is. Like, I mean, can we wait to... You know, see what the injury is?
1: No,
0: you got to do now?
1: No, that's not the verse of X. It's in the universe.
0: Yeah.
1: Whatever we think it is.
0: It just got crazy.
1: It just takes on its own animal.
0: Yeah. I mean, first off, I looked at it and I go, oh, that sucks for the Jets and that sucks for Tavondre Sweat, but that doesn't really, well, it kind of does affect the Titans because they'll be playing the Jets week one, but I'm like, I don't have enough information to really care one way or the other.
1: I hope he's not playing.
0: And there's a couple of other players.
1: There
0: was all kinds of players that were put on PUP over the weekend. I mean, there was like at least, I don't know, I think NFL.com had like 40 or 50 players put on PUP.
1: It was a regular occurrence, like two or three guys on every team.
0: Yeah.
1: I like it.
2: I get it from the fan perspective, though. I'm not saying it's right, but any perception that makes the Titans look better in a roster move, you know, this does to a certain degree.
0: You know what will look better as far as this roster move? Not if Tavondre Sweat plays or not. It's actually if Jermaine Johnson gets sacks. That's what I'm concerned about.
2: I know you're right. I'm just saying.
1: That's not how the fans.
0: That's not how the fans
2: think. Yeah.
0: But like, like, what did Tavondre Sweat do to you guys other than just play every time?
1: Hey, man.
0: I mean, like,
1: hey, they better hope he doesn't play.
0: Yeah,
1: against us. I would hate to see what he's pissed off.
0: Yeah. If he's not playing against the Titans, I'll take it.
1: Yeah.
0: You know, like, I'm not gonna complain about it that he's not playing or anything. Yeah. But I just found people got a little personal on Twitter, but that's okay. If you're like in, you know, behind a computer.
1: They're not personal with Brownlee? No.
0: Oh, I don't know. I haven't seen anybody mention Brownlee in a while. I'm sure if he would have been on PUP or something, they probably would have got all on him.
2: The last time was when the locker room comment came out, I think, about him wanting to see the Titans lose or something in the locker room.
1: Oh, right. He did that.
0: Yeah.
1: He did.
0: Yeah.
1: He did. I was like, oh, come on, bro. Come on, bro.
0: And especially because you're playing for the Jets, bro.
2: Yeah. I get where he's coming from, though. I mean, I'd right, be a little bit. Yeah.
0: You don't put it out in the media.
1: Yeah, right, exactly. You can't do it.
0: You can pray on your old team's downfall.
1: Right, right.
0: We all assume
1: you talk amongst your brethrens and
0: like,
1: it there, man.
0: Like, think about Mike Vrabel. Remember, he was asked like 30,000 times, how's it feel to come play against your own team? And he's like, well, he just gave some answer that he usually gave when he was here. Is like, oh, no big deal. I just treat it like every other game, blah, blah, blah, blah. When you know inside, it's personal.
1: Oh, it's always going to be
0: always personal.
1: It's never going to be.
0: You just don't say it.
1: Oh, man. When I went to Philly, the first game I played in the Philly jersey.
0: Yeah.
1: At the Tennessee Titans. Oh, it was going to be personal.
0: Yeah.
1: Oh, absolutely.
0: I mean, but what'd you say in media, though?
1: Oh, I never said anything. I said it was just another game.
0: Just another game?
1: Well, Andy Reid convinced me in Spags that it really was. Because at practice, I was getting beat deep because I was up there just going for play action pass because I wanted to just hit somebody. Yeah, Ross hit somebody. We did have equipment on, though, this time.
2: It's okay.
1: They were like, Blaine, they going to play action pass you all day. You better get your stuff together. Yeah, and about Thursday, I was good to go. I was like, ooh, I'm glad I did that. Man, ooh, I would have been screwed.
0: Yeah.
1: Oh, man, I would have been wrecked. I would have been wrecked. Yep, it's just another game.
0: I mean, that's what you got to tell.
1: You got to convince yourself that it is.
0: Right.
1: You do all the same work that you do. It's just like, you know, playing in a Super Bowl or something. You got to go through the whole process. It's like it's just another game. If you're going to make it bigger than it is, then it will be bigger than it is.
0: Right.
1: And not in your
0: And then, favor. Of course, then you got all the Titans players, you know, they'll remember that, right?
1: Oh, yeah.
0: All the ones that were here last year, they're playing this year.
1: I finally get to hit 80 yards legally.
0: Yeah.
1: Ooh, I can't wait. Ooh, I'm like,
0: did you get a hit in?
1: No, not really.
0: Uh-huh.
1: I got one, and he kind of got one on me, but yeah, it was a even draw.
0: Yeah.
1: Yeah.
0: I
1: really want to say I won.
0: But you can. This is your show.
1: They won the game. But
0: we're not going to fact check you.
1: Yeah. It was, dang it. It was like, oh, man, I got a little cheapy on there on him, too, man. Yeah, he scored on a long run or, you know, kind of 25-yard run. I came and hit him after he was 1 yard in the end zone, like airborne. Bam. He went flying. He looked up at me like, man, you better quit doing that raw stuff. Say, yep, got equipment on.
0: Ross already had I don't even think you were born yet in 2002, but you already had your reputation.
2: Well, what week was it?
1: You were born
0: September 8th, 2002.
2: Oh, 3 days before.
0: 3 days before.
1: He was born.
0: So he already knew out of the womb. Eddie George knew out the womb you were in trouble.
1: Yeah.
0: Oh, my gosh. But, yeah, again, I cannot wait to watch Levi Drake May this week in practice. And Chigozie Okonkwo.
1: Stop. You almost got it. I'm like, what? What are you talking about?
2: I'll say this too.
1: We're right back to that. Stop.
0: I can't help it. It's in my mind.
1: You're going to get a
0: Next
1: text.
0: Next time I see PK.
1: PK's going to text you, man.
0: Oh,
1: he's got your number from somebody.
0: Somebody
1: going to give him the number, man. He's going to talk about how you was ripping him.
0: Oh, I can't wait.
1: Everybody going to be texting me saying, hey, man, let me go check my stuff over during the break, man. Hey, man, what are you doing, Columbia?
2: I was going to say, I'll say this too about Sweat. Like, you can think whatever about him with off the field or as a player, whatever. I get all of it. He's playing week one. It would take something really bad for him not to suit up week one.
1: Really injured. Yeah.
2: Like, he's going to want to go.
1: Yeah. There's no player, no competitor that doesn't want to play against it for me. I don't care what level, high school, college.
0: Right.
1: Bro. I mean, yeah, you want to play.
0: I mean, I just don't get, like, I get it, but I also don't get it. Like, if this would have been Zach of maybe 7 years ago, I'd be like making fun of Tavondre Sweat and all that kind of stuff. But now I'm just like, yeah, I just don't, it doesn't, that's not our problem. Like, yeah. I cover the Tennessee Titans, and I know we cover other topics around the NFL and all that kind of stuff. But Tavondre Sweat's not my problem.
1: Mm, yeah. It's like being jilted after a divorce.
0: Yeah.
1: You're still mad at the other person.
0: Right.
1: Yeah, move on.
0: Oh, speaking of, we watched this thing last night, this documentary. I forgot we watched this documentary.
1: We did?
0: Well, me and Lauren did. And it's called Toxic Relationship or something. It is a crazy story. And just when you think it's over, they give you another twist. There's at least three or four twists. Netflix.
1: Netflix?
0: Yeah. Oh. Everybody got to go watch that. Because what was the one about the woman in Texas or something that came out recently? I think, didn't you even watch it? Oh, man. There's another one where this...
1: I don't even know what you're talking about.
0: There's another one where this woman in Texas gets pulled over after... while she's having a child, and she gets pulled over, and then there's all kinds of twists and turns in that story. There's some crazy stuff that goes down.
1: Toxic relationship.
0: Toxic relationship, I think is what it's called.
2: Maternal instincts.
0: Maternal instincts, yes. So watch Maternal Instincts, Murder 101, and I think it's called Toxic Relationship. I'm recommending those. You guys, let me tell you something. M. Night Shyamalan has nothing on this toxic relationship twist, because it's twist after twist after twist. Oh, like, really? I was like, oh, I guess this thing's about to be over. They're about to wrap up this documentary. Then there's an extra 30 minutes on it. And I'm like, what the heck happened?
1: Another twist to it.
0: Oh, it's crazy. There's at least, I guess you would say there's at least two big twists. And it's crazy. It's nuts.
1: It's more twisty than PK's?
0: Oh, no, this is not more twisty than Chicozie Okonkwo or anything like that. But it's more twisty than Sixth Sense, that Bruce Willis movie. He's dead at the end. Spoiler alert. It came out in the 90s. You guys should have already seen it.
2: Just saw the AI overview for the Maternal Instinct. Yeah. My gosh.
0: It is crazy. Don't look up what it's about. Because the reason I say that is because you want the surprise.
1: Okay.
0: So you don't look up what any of these are about. You want the surprise. And it's crazy. All right. When we come back, we'll actually talk some more football after that little side
2: there's
0: trek.
2: There's football going on
0: there's
2: this
0: There's some
2: week?
0: Football. I guess there's training camp and stuff going on. Yeah. This is Cover 2 with Blaine Bishop and Zach Lyons here on 104.5 The Zone.
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6: A better life with Dr. Sanjay Gupta.
7: There are lots of things you can measure to get an idea of how healthy you are at any given moment. Temperature, heart rate, blood pressure, just to name a few. But how about how healthy you will be and how long you're likely to live? According to a new study out of the University at Buffalo, two simple strength tests are pretty accurate at predicting longevity in older women. One is hand grip strength, and the other is how quickly people can stand up from a seated position without using their arms. By the way, I remember interviewing former President Jimmy Carter when he was quite old and being really impressed how he just popped out of the chair without using his arms. Not a lot of older people can actually do that. But I think the message here is that maintaining strength as you age is going to help you perform everyday activities, but also help you avoid injury and stay independent. I'm Dr. Sanjay Gupta, helping you live a better life.
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0: 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A Toxic Love Story is the official title of that Netflix documentary I was talking about. It will be on your homepage because it just came out. Mm. And I think it was like number two in the U.S. right now on Netflix. Go watch it. It's an hour and 30 minutes out of your day. Go watch it. I will say this. Y'all want to know how I'm old? So Hattie B's catered today, and they had this really nice bag. I'm taking this bag.
1: Oh, that is nice.
0: Because I'm going to use it for storage, but that's how old I feel. Like, right. Oh, yeah, that's a nice bag. Can't believe they just left that bag here.
1: You can use that for something.
0: I'm going to put a lot of barbecue equipment in there or something.
1: There you go.
0: There we go. That way I can carry it from the garage to the outside.
1: Hey, I'm upset that I didn't think about it.
0: You should have thought about it. It'd be a nice beach bag for anybody going to the beach.
1: What's that over there? Is that mannequin that Lucas broke?
0: Yeah, that's that Brett Kern bobblehead that Lucas broke his leg.
1: He broke his leg. And he's a kicker.
0: Yep, and he's missing a hand.
1: He can't even catch the punt.
0: Nope.
2: Remember when Blaine almost killed him one day?
0: No, I don't remember that.
1: It almost fell. It was like hanging on the edge.
2: Yeah. You were getting real hype about something. Just
1: I banged on the table like, dang it.
0: Yeah, but it caught itself.
1: Yeah, Karen, yeah, that's when he had two arms.
0: Yeah, so you could catch yourself with two arms, and he had better balance because one of his legs wasn't dangling.
1: Man, Lucas better stop all that. He probably thought it was some food.
0: I missed it. I wonder how he did, but I heard them talking about it. I was like, man, what'd he do to break it? I don't know.
1: Fun times in the studio.
0: It is. Hey, listen. College football players over in Stanford.
1: Ooh,
0: I sent this story to you guys this morning.
1: They're all smart guys.
0: And they're all smart. Well, I think they are smart because a bunch of the athletes have now joined the CFBPA, which is it's something that they're trying to start doing. The more schools that join, more athletes that join.
1: What is that again?
0: College Football Players Association. CFBPA. I have to think about it. But like they're the first to have an official charter join this organization, God. And it's moving towards a CBA. And I know that also Ross Dellinger reported that today, but he also reported that they spent Senators Cruz and Cantwell spent time with representatives of the SEC and Big Ten for the Protect College Sports Act, trying to hammer out additional details for that. Talks were really good for that. But, I mean, part of that is, you know, salary cap and all this kind of stuff and having an CF College Football Players Association and really an NCAA Players Association for all athletes, but I know they're trying to do football first, goes a long way to having a real CBA and goes a long way to this being ran more like the NFL, which at this point it kind of needs to be, in my opinion. Now, I think there's things that college football can do differently and maybe better and learn from the NFLPA and the NFL CBA and all that kind of stuff. But they definitely need this representation on the player side for sure.
1: Yeah, this is going to be kind of interesting because it seems if you're going to go that route, it's kind of the long route to get there. I feel like that's just going to be a long, tedious process. I don't know what's the shorter way, but let's first start with like public and private schools. How does that dynamic going to work? Let's just use the SEC when we got Vanderbilt here.
0: Right.
1: How does that work when their, you know, labor laws are a little bit different for private schools and public schools? So that's why I said this is going to be a real tedious process. I applaud those guys for doing that and getting everything, hopefully, the ball going in the right direction. I think they should do these things conference by conference, and we have to start with the biggest, and that to me is, you know, SEC and the Big Ten, because to me that kind of starts the wheel turning. So to me that's where you kind of start with it a little bit. With Stanford, they're in the ACC. What are they in?
0: They're ACC now.
1: ACC, right?
0: Yeah, because I remember they. I remember it's when they joined, it was some swimming thing, and then they were like, ACC gets another title or something. And I'm like, you guys just joined the ACC.
1: Yeah, so I wrote down, you sent that and made me start thinking about certain things. So I thought about, you know, conference by conference and, you know, how do you protect through a CBA and developing a union if you were starting from scratch and you wanted to be somewhat like the NFL. But some of the things that would be like the NFL, hopefully that would be a little bit better, at least from the start. And that is, have health and safety rules.
0: Yeah.
1: How does that work? You know, these guys, people get injured, and same thing as the NFL. And now that you're getting paid, you know, how much, you know, do you get after finished playing college? Some of them may not get to go to
0: college. Right.
1: Just don't know. Some,
0: well, there's only what, like maybe 300 players, 200 something that enter the draft, and undrafted free agents.
1: Right. It's always, you know, a group of guys that undrafted and making it the league. The one thing that kind of I thought of that I keep thinking about, I mean, you had a discussion, Ross talked about it, was the transfer rules and how they made that one guy eligible that played in the pros in basketball.
0: Yeah.
1: Remember that guy from Alabama.
0: Yeah.
1: It was
2: Bediako.
1: Yeah. So the transfer
0: didn't rules, even really work.
1: And the flexibility with disputes. How do you make it all universal for all the sports? It'll be kind of interesting there. Limits on, which I don't like for the NFL, limits on the practice and stuff.
0: Yeah.
1: In the offseason. I get it. And actually, I really like it for college because, you know, you kind of setting yourself up for failure. And when I say that, I'm talking about they have all of your time. And I don't think that's fair, because if you don't make it now, you maybe have a little bit of cheddar now, but you don't have any work experience at all in the corporate world.
0: Right.
1: Period. Because you're not, you don't
0: no
1: have time.
0: No internships.
1: Yeah, right. No internships. So that there is kind of a punch mark for me as far as that I'd like to see that. Now, some guys won't do anything, but some guys who want an opportunity to do those things will have those kind of opportunities. So you can make a window there more than a 4-week off deal. Maybe you make it a 6-week off, or maybe something close to, you know, maybe some guy. Also, I want to add this. Is they have to have financial literacy if you're going to start getting paid.
0: Yeah.
1: And you have to take certain courses or some certificate or something, because at least you can have a bottoming level of understanding, at least a little bit. So that was kind of touched me there. And then last thing was something else. The licensing and revenue sharing. How does that work? You know, does that change the dynamics of how everything is working today? So those kind of some of the things I just kind of jotted down.
0: Well, and I think another good one is like the NFLPA. You have to be a certified agent through the NFLPA, right?
1: Oh, right.
0: So, and I know they're working towards agent regulations here, but it sure would be nice for you for it to be also done at a, I guess you would call it a micro level within each conference, not just at a, you know, the big level of the government oversight or whatever it may be, but over at the micro level have recommended, you know, agents and stuff like that for your NIL representation and all that. I mean, the agents, Wild West out there right now.
1: Yeah,
0: you don't even have to have a license.
1: Certain, yeah, I think you gotta have that. Yeah.
0: So the CF, this is what I found interesting, because you said this right off the rip.
1: Mm-hmm.
0: How quick can something like this actually move?
1: Because mm-hmm. I think it's gonna take a minute. I don't.
0: Well, you are spot on. Because let me tell you. The CFBPA, College Football Players Association, was founded 5 years ago, and they just had their first charter. This is their first school to join up as a charter.
1: Oh, wow.
0: And now this particular CFBPA, that's a tough one to put out there. The founder, Jason Stahl, or the executive director, Jason Stahl, says that the hope is for Stanford to become the first of all 17 Atlantic Coast Conference chapters that collectively deal with conference leadership. So he is wanting to do this. Whoever found this, wanting to start in the ACC.
1: Mm-hmm.
0: I find that interesting, because what if I'm maybe, and then maybe players aren't really in tune with this across the country, I don't know, but if I'm the SEC, I'm like, well, what if I want to join? Can I join? Mm-hmm. If I'm an SEC school, or do we have to have our own CFBPA, which I don't know the correct answer is. I mean, you brought up that maybe every conference needs to have its own, and then those conferences have representatives and all this mm-hmm. stuff, and a trickle-up effect, which I'm fine with. But now I'm wondering, if I'm the SEC, and I see this in the press release, well, what about us? Or if I'm the Big Ten or the American Conference? I mean, like, what about Big 12? What about us? Can we do this?
1: Mm-hmm.
0: When can we start? And that's usually how it happens, right? One person breaks through, and then everybody else tends to follow. Let's see how many people follow Stanford at this point, because if it gets sped up, that's a great thing. But if it kind of takes every 5 years, you'll get a charter school, then this will never get off the ground.
1: It'll take forever. Yeah, and that's why I said you got to start with the big cojones.
0: Yeah.
1: Yeah, I mean, to make some things move, that's where you got to start with SEC to Big Ten.
0: Right.
2: I would think doing a Power Four CFBPA and then like a group of five would be the way to go.
0: Mm. Yeah, that wouldn't be a bad idea.
2: Because, like, you think about how many players transfer all the time now, doing a conference-by-conference one, that, you know, that could get tricky with some players and stuff.
0: It may. I mean, you got to have the same regulations and rules across all conferences. Mm-hmm. Or, to your point, transferring becomes way harder because there's different rules and regulations everywhere. Mm-hmm. So, that is a good point, what you brought up, Ross. All right, when we come back, is Aaron Rodgers likable now? I'm a little torn on this, but I know Ross is because he loves some Aaron Rodgers. 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
2: Good afternoon, live from the Circus Sports at the Mint Kentucky Down Studio. I'm Ross Johnston. In NFL news, Colts quarterback Daniel Jones announced on the Pat McAfee Show that he is fully recovered from his torn Achilles suffered last December and will be on the field for the start of training camp this week. Ari Myrov reported that the Cardinals and quarterback Jacoby Brissett agreed to a revised one-year $15.5 million deal for the upcoming season. Also over the weekend, multiple sources reported that 49ers head coach Kyle Shanahan was involved in a car accident in mid-July that left him with a broken nose, broken hand, 3 broken ribs, 40 stitches, and a severe concussion. Shanahan will be out for camp currently, and Niners offensive line coach Chris Forster will serve as interim in the time being. Lastly, in college football news, Andy Staples of On3 reported that North Carolina football GM Michael Lombardi has been placed on paid leave effective immediately. For all your foundation repair and waterproofing needs, visit USSTN.com. 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

0: 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And 104.5 The Zone's college football kickoff is Friday, September 4th. I was about to say 14th. September 4th.
1: Ooh, you almost got me.
0: I almost got you. You'd have shown up on the wrong day. 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All right. So over the weekend, Aaron Rodgers was in the news for a couple of different things. First, Aaron Rodgers shares photos with his family after a year-long estrangement. He hasn't talked to his family in a very long time, and now he's reunited with his family. That's a good thing to do. Respect to put those differences aside, whatever they may have been or weirdly were this whole time. But then he also goes on to a podcast, and he talks about young quarterbacks.
2: Now, this was a couple of years ago, by the way.
0: This was a couple of years ago. Oh, then I don't like Aaron Rodgers anymore. There you go. Problem solved. I'm not conflicted.
3: Talking about the quarterbacks, though.
2: Yeah.
0: Yeah, see? I thought it was from this weekend. So.
2: Is that his fault that they acted like it was a recent pod?
0: No, but I mean, now that I know that all this other stuff has still happened since that, I don't have to like him anymore.
3: Everybody thought it was just
2: like, no, they got to do y'all's research. You can come and ask me.
0: Yeah, I guess I should ask. Hey, can you tell me every Aaron Rodgers podcast appearance?
3: I don't need him to verify that he's a good guy. I know he's a good guy.
2: No, I'm just saying about like when the podcast happened. Like, if y'all were confused, you could have just asked me.
0: I wasn't confused. I just thought it was this weekend.
2: I'm talking about people in the media, not other people.
0: Gotcha.
2: Because you aren't the only one.
3: It did post this weekend, didn't it?
0: Yeah.
2: It just like resurfaced, I think, on Twitter.
3: Oh, they redid it, huh? Mm. Wonder why they did that.
0: Taking advantage
3: of
0: him.
3: Maybe it was their first time seeing it.
2: Yeah, it must have been.
0: Or taking advantage of
3: they should have checked with you, too.
0: Estrangement. That's what I'm saying. All right. Well, I do think the clip is very interesting. A lot of people have weighed in on this clip, other quarterbacks and the like. I guess everybody kind of never knew that. Yeah, Luke McCown talked about it. I saw him quote tweeted a couple other former quarterbacks and stuff. Mm-hmm. Are you sure this is from? I mean, I know I don't 100%. Want to insult you.
2: 100%.
0: Okay. So this is from the Hoyt podcast or something, was this called? Let's see, Hoyt back there?
2: It was Keep Hammering with Cameron Haynes.
0: Keep Hammering with Cameron Haynes. So I guess Hoyt must be a sponsor or something.
3: Hey, Joey Hoyt.
0: So this is what he this is what he said.
2: What a start to the segment.
0: He's talking about young quarterbacks,
3: mm-hmm,
0: and the advice he can give them. Mm-hmm. Now, this is stuff that we have talked about, so this isn't really groundbreaking or anything, mm-hmm, but it's just reaffirming what we've been saying on the show, mm-hmm, about the mistakes that Cam Ward goes through. Mm-hmm. Here's what Aaron Rodgers had to say.
4: It just goes back to stuff you've worked on in practice and, mm-hmm, being able to draw back on those experiences where you're not operating in a perfect environment with no defenders.
5: Mm.
4: You know, it's like, no, give me some out there just a shadow so I can feel what it feels like to throw right the back of his head on a back shoulder. And again, I think that's where you grow, is where you put yourself in the most adverse situations. Mm. And to circle back to the point, when coaches and or players are way more concerned about what it looks like than how it feels, it's really hard to grow, mm-hmm, because you're just going to be hoping for perfect passes in practice.
5: Yeah.
4: Instead of like, oh, you missed that one. Perfect.
5: Mm-hmm.
4: That's exactly what you want.
5: Right.
4: Because here's now you've got a feeling.
5: Mm-hmm.
4: Oh, shoot. I was a little on my front foot on that one. I was, mm-hmm, you know, my hitch was a little too much, or I got to have more weight on the back, mm-hmm, or I got to put a little bit more air on this ball when it's 25 yards outside the numbers. Like, those are the ones that, you know, like working with young quarterbacks, I'm like, that's the best rep, mm-hmm, possible. Now just remember that one.
5: Mm-hmm.
4: So when it comes up next time, you can make the right throw.
0: I mean, it's basically what we've been talking about. Remember, because, you know, Cam Ward was, you know, a lot was made about his inaccuracies in camp. And I think even the coaches even talked about that. Every inaccuracy is on the inaccurate throws on the quarterback, completion percentage is overrated, all that kind of stuff. But I mean, it just reaffirms what we've been saying then. And with training camp on the horizon, this couldn't have come really at a better time, even if it, what did come like 5 years ago or whatever. But like, this really couldn't have come a better time to serve as a reminder that not every inaccurate pass is on the quarterback, and not to overreact. But I do want to see from Cam Ward more consistency from practice to practice, even if he is trying to push those passes somewhere.
1: Well, I mean, you know, I think visibility has really hurt, you know, and I'm really referencing social media. Mm-hmm. When I say that, it's because not only, you know, all the guys who are there watching it, you know, they're counting the completion percentage daily from drill to drill. Right. And so then fans get a little riled up. And then when he's up there trying to see what he can get away with, what he can do, and kind of go through kind of what Aaron Rodgers just talked about right there. So then this group of players now go check social media. Oh, he's not completing passes. He's only 58%. And then you start saying, okay, well, I'm going to just complete balls, where then there's no growth. Because you're worried about what someone is saying instead of what you're trying to achieve ultimately. I think Cam Ward understands that. So I don't think it really bothers him as much, you know, but you still are a human being. Mm-hmm. At the end of the day, you want to try to, you know, achieve perfection as an athlete, knowing in reality you'll never get there. And so, you know, if you're not worried about what people are saying and you're trying to achieve something to be a better player at your position and do what you can do, and then, you know, kind of work on some of your, weaknesses, then you eventually improve on a daily basis or weekly basis or game basis, you know, however it's broken down. So, yeah, I completely agree with that. That's why I retweeted that, too, by the way, today, because I believe in that premise. But people want instant satisfaction. They want instant gratification. They want instant success from player to the mm-hmm. people who are watching to the people who are then watching on social media. Three different types of group of people have different angles. So I think that's the hard part. And, you know, when you start listening to the outside, then it can become a thing in your head. No doubt about it.
0: Right. Well, and I think
1: block it out.
0: And listen, not everybody's afforded this thing too, right? Like quarterback two or three, if they're in a battle for the roster job, then they can afford some incompletions.
1: Oh, no doubt.
0: You know, but Cam Ward obviously can, and Aaron Rodgers could at a certain point too. You know,
1: I blame it all you number guys.
0: Listen,
1: the PFF guy.
0: I will apologize on behalf of the nerd community. I agree with you.
1: Just because you do numbers doesn't mean you're a nerd.
0: Nerd's not a bad thing, by the way.
1: Oh, I know. No. You keep saying that.
0: Well, yeah, but I'm not using it in a negative way. I'm just using it to describe.
1: I keep saying nerds run the world.
0: Yeah,
1: so
0: that's
1: what you
0: saying.
1: Talking about? So yeah, I don't know where you got that premise.
0: No.
1: That's what people think. You think people think that.
0: I'm saying that
1: I don't
0: think nerds is a bad thing, but we are nerds.
1: I am a nerd. Not all number people are nerds. Just like all the numbers, sometimes you watch in analytics, right? There are some numbers that are very valuable that you probably take 100% from it. And then there's other ones like, okay, that's probably 50%.
0: Right.
1: So it depends on the category that you use in numbers. But if you think that the numbers are the end all be all in every category, that's where you lose
0: me.
1: Because that's not the case.
0: Yeah.
1: So the numbers are very, very useful in certain situations. And then some, you know, they don't weigh as heavily, you know, like when we used to do last year, the numbers of how much they were running and what was working.
0: Yeah.
1: Well, that weighs 100%. Right. This is what's working.
0: When you have clear as day numbers.
1: But then on, let's just say it's completion percentage.
0: Yeah.
1: Some of that is, some guys dropped it. Some guys missed. Some he threw away.
0: Right.
1: This game, he threw way more passes. They were behind, so they, you know, it was chasing, you know, and trying to, you know, make some plays. So
0: there's a lot of instances you want him to throw it away, right?
1: Exactly.
0: Instead of trying to force it.
1: Right.
0: Because sometimes when you force it on in a
1: interception,
0: that's
1: bad play.
0: Yeah.
1: Yeah. So that I think that's what Aaron Rodgers is trying to really get to in this conversation, whenever it was, that, hey, man, you got to learn how to take risk and where you have to be and make some of these tough throws, because guys are covered. You have to throw them open.
0: Yeah.
1: And that's the difference between college and pro. The guys in college are the guys are open, then they throw. In the pros, you have to anticipate that they're going to be open and put it where they can only get it, because the guys are just that much better,
0: right,
1: which is totally different than college. You're used to throwing to a guy that's open.
0: Yeah.
1: And now you have to retrain yourself mentally to
3: throw to the guy that's actually the guy's right there.
0: Right.
3: I got to be pinpoint accurate just to get it where only my guy can get it.
0: Yeah.
3: You know, so that's a growth there. And, you know, and that's why I laugh, because Cam Ward said, oh, there is no difference between college and pro. He said that last year. I was like, whoa, wait a minute, man. Now, if you think that it isn't, then maybe we may have some problems.
0: Right.
3: Because it is.
0: Well, I'm sure. Totally, hopefully he learned from that.
3: Because
0: But to your point, like, he's talking about misses, right? In this thing. And he goes, oh, you missed that one. That's the perfect time to do it. But there's also, you have, at any given point, 4 or 5 different pass catchers on the field.
3: Mm-hmm.
0: Yeah. And none of them run the same way, mm-mm, right? Like, none of them run the routes the same way or around the mouth the same way. None of them have the same speed. None of them are the same height. Like, they all do something different. And that means that you kind of have to adjust your throws or how you throw to every different wide receiver that you're throwing to. Now, you can always throw to a spot, right? That's where you technically, you hope that your guy's there. But, like, throwing to, and I don't mean to throw slight on Xavier Estrepo, but throwing to Xavier Estrepo is a little bit different than throwing to Ja'Marr Chase, right? I mean, like, they're two completely different animals. And so when he talks about this, and he talks about, like, okay, well, on this route, this play, you know, I need to plant my foot a little bit differently here or do this or do that. Like, you learn from these mistakes. And Luke McCown brings up a great point. Coaches got to have an understanding of this, too, about the incompletions. But the caveat is that within a given play, the coach and the quarterback are on the same page when it comes to what shots to take, so that trust is built about what shots not to take in the game. Mm-hmm. So, like, the coach in the game planning and all this, there, mm-hmm, is all involved. It's not just Cam Ward going out there and slinging it, you know, off the cuff, you know, doing improv out there. This is all kind of planned for the most part. Mm. It's scripted, I guess I should say.
2: I love, too, like, and y'all have covered everything really well with this, but, like, the underlying theme of making the mistake so that you feel what the mistake is like, so that you don't do it again, that can be applied to any sport. And that's just for a player individually. Like, in basketball, I can practice open threes all I want. In a game, I'm going to take a contested jumper. I'm going to come off a pin down. I'm not going to just get a kick out. Or in golf, like, I can practice swings from the range all day long. I'm going to hit from the rough at some point in a round. So it's like understanding what the wrong feeling is in a throw or the wrong ball is, and then, like, okay, what do I do different to make it right?
0: The problem with that analogy is that I shoot better on the range than I do in a game. In golfing.
2: Because you're in a good environment.
0: I'm like, where'd it go?
2: But that's the point.
0: So I quit doing the range before I start playing golf, because I think I wasted all my good shots. I have only so many good shots in me, and I think I wasted them all at the range.
3: You know what that sounds like, man? That sounds like something in between his ears.
0: It's a mental game. It's for sure. Like, let me tell you, I'll be in my backswing. I go, Zach, just step away from the ball. Just step away from the ball. And I don't. And, like, because I know in my backswing whether I'm about to have a good shot or not. And there's something about you just have to continue following through. I wish there was a way, like, to press a button to where it shocked me and I'd let the club go.
3: Oh, man.
0: Because, I mean, it is, I'm like, I already know this is going to be a bad shot in my backswing, because just something about the liftoff, I guess you would say.
3: Yeah, that get up in that upswing, then you come down.
0: Like, oh, it's over.
2: Like, but see, that's the point. In the range, perfect environment.
0: Yep.
2: Right? You're putting yourself in a perfect environment.
3: Yeah.
2: Get on the course, ain't nothing
3: definitely
2: perfect.
3: Definitely won't be a quarterback. That's perfect. Yeah. That's for sure. Boy.
0: All right. When we come back, we'll talk a little bit about what Alante Taylor had to say about his new teammate, Carnell Tate, Jeffrey Simmons, and Robert Saleh. We'll talk more about Titans training camp as well. This is Cover 2 with Blaine Bishop and Zach Lyons here on 104.5 The Zone.
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9: 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But if you log off, take a step back from all the hype, you'll find that the actual keys to a longer, healthier life are hiding in plain sight. There are four of them. Number one, nutrition. The Mediterranean diet really is the gold standard. Number two, exercise. You should be getting 150 minutes of moderate intensity exercise or 75 minutes of vigorous intensity exercise every week, plus strength training and stretching. Number three, sleep. Sleep is when your body and your brain repair themselves. You should be getting 7 to 9 hours a night. And finally, number four, often gets forgotten, socialization. It's not a bonus. It's a necessity for a healthy life, finding a sense of community, purpose, and belonging. I'm Dr. Sanjay Gupta, helping you live a better life.
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12: How often do you stop to wonder whether you should share something that's revealing, maybe even embarrassing, with a partner, a friend, or even your boss? In her new book called Revealing, The Underrated Power of Oversharing, behavioral scientist Leslie John says doing just that can help you deepen relationships that are vital to your life. We need people to trust us in order to get things like love, friendship, and career success. That's what she told us. When you make yourself vulnerable by revealing something sensitive, it does make other people trust you. In turn, when you ask someone to reveal something about themselves, showing that interest will generally lead someone to like you more. Why? Because people like to be asked about themselves, she says. It also signals that they are discriminating and choosy, but in a good way. I'm Dr. Sanjay Gupta, helping you live a better life.

0: of where the ball is going to land. Feet. In other words, they're saying, I want the ball to land 1 foot from the edge of the left side of the green. Now, most people, and my advice is, that most people go hit golf balls. But what they need to do is go hit balls at a target. That's my advice.
1: All right. I like that advice.
0: Always pick a target.
1: Okay. Good. I like that. Always pick a target. Because normally when I'm putting's not normally the worst part of my game, but I'm always trying to aim at the hole, not at the blade of grass or something. So I'm going to try the blade of grass next time.
2: Ross, a big golfer on the show.
1: He was not in his head in agreement.
2: What?
3: That doesn't mean I'm that good, but I play a lot. Yeah.
1: All right, so what do you think of Charlie's advice?
2: What he said, right.
3: He's been playing for 81 years. He can say whatever he wants.
2: Are you doing any of his premises, what he was talking about?
3: I've been trying to get better at putting and, like, looking at different landmarks other than just the hole.
1: Okay.
3: But I'm bad about, like, if it's a par three, say, and I'm teeing off, I'm looking right at the pin. I'm not looking at landing it somewhere else.
4: I should work on that.
1: Yeah, because he said that when you're on the approach, you need to look like a foot to the left or something.
3: Well, you pick some spot by the green you kind of want to land it on,
1: gotcha.
3: I think. Aim small, miss small.
1: All right. Mm. Aim small, miss small.
3: Or miss into the woods.
1: Yeah, or my case, just miss. Doesn't really matter where you aim. It's going to go to the right no matter what.
4: No doubt, no doubt. Mine's going to go to the right, always.
2: Leave the club head in. What am I doing when I go back? And it's coming. I'm doing the same thing. Dang it.
4: Oh, man, it's so frustrating. But we do have football this weekend. Did you know this?
1: We do. Now, what game is this weekend?
4: We do.
1: Is it a Hall of Fame? Hall of Fame game's not this weekend,
4: no,
1: is it?
4: No, we
1: Are
4: got,
1: you just talking about Titans training camp?
4: No, we got weekend playoff. The Clarksville Cats
1: playing
4: the playoffs in the semifinals versus the Michigan Arsenal. I think that's right. FM Bank back there in Clarksville now.
1: Okay.
4: And my buddy there, Halsey Hall, said, hey, man, we got to get some pub, man, so we can pack the house trying to bring a championship for the Nashville Cats.
1: And what day is that on?
4: This weekend, Saturday.
1: Saturday?
4: I'm assuming.
1: I don't think I have anything going on Saturday. I may make a trip up to Clarksville. I don't think I've ever been to Clarksville in my life.
2: Never been to Clarksville.
1: I don't even think I've driven. I may have driven by it.
4: Oh, Ross didn't look up. You have never been to Clarksville either.
3: One time, yep. Played an all-star game there.
1: I'm trying to think if I've ever played an all-star game in basketball.
3: No, Tennessee Future Stars. But like there,
4: oh,
3: it was
4: yeah,
3: at
4: you
3: Austin
4: talking
3: Peay.
4: About the 707 stuff?
3: No, it was a game.
4: Yeah, I know it's a game.
3: But outside of that, I would never find myself there.
1: And it's not because of anything against Clarksville, but I've heard this F&M Bank stadium arena is awesome.
3: I've seen that. It looks nice.
1: Yeah. Mm-hmm. But no, I don't. Yeah. I think I may have driven through Clarksville probably, but never stopped off in Clarksville.
4: Oh, you never?
1: I don't think so.
2: Isn't the university there?
3: Austin Peay?
2: Right.
1: Oh, yeah. I've never been to Austin Peay.
4: Oh, man. I've been to a couple games there, man.
1: No. I was trying to think if my fraternity had a chapter, but we never had like a big meeting, state meeting there or anything.
4: Oh,
1: I've never been.
4: Yeah, I've been there a handful. Probably more than that.
1: And again, against Clarksville. I just never found myself there for whatever reason.
4: I was a judge a handful of times for Miss Tennessee.
1: How'd the person you picked do?
4: Mm. Oh, they did really well.
1: Yeah.
4: They did really well. Yes.
3: Never knew that.
4: They represented Tennessee very well.
1: There you go. There you go. Yeah,
4: man, that was fun there.
3: It is a little out of the way, I guess.
1: Well, I live pretty close to it, though. I mean, like, I'm not really that far away being in Goodlettsville from Clarksville.
4: Side of town, yeah.
1: But no, I've just, for whatever reason, I've just never been. Yeah. I may have to change that this weekend.
3: Clarksville is an hour and 3 minutes from here right now.
1: Okay, well, then that would be like 40 minutes for me. Mm-hmm. So...
3: Not at this hour.
1: Definitely not at this hour.
4: They play UT or Vanderbilt, I think, early in the season.
3: Vandy, we won.
4: Okay.
1: Yeah, because it's Kennesaw and Furman. Kennesaw and Furman.
4: Okay, got you. Yeah, so go check them out, man.
1: Yeah, I may do that this weekend. Nashville For once, I don't Cats. Have anything planned this weekend.
4: Uh-oh, you hung up on somebody, Ross.
1: He's got him on. He's picking up. I'll talk to him. Okay. But, like, yeah, again, nothing against Clarksville. Just never been. I've heard it is growing and awesome, and I see all these signs for, like, real estate up there and all that kind of stuff. So,
4: well, my wife has an office there, so she has to go there
1: once
4: a month or so.
1: There you go. Mm-hmm. There you go.

0: Right.
1: She talks about the horrific traffic.
0: Well, I did.
1: Driving back at 3.
0: Yeah, I was about to say, the, I guess probably the traffic, I guess you would take 24 up there, right?
1: Yeah.
0: So, like, mm-hmm. I know the if you take 65 for whatever reason, I wouldn't. After my exit, it's over. Did we get complaints from Clarksville Community Center or something?
2: No.
0: Okay.
2: No, I'll tell you.
1: No, it was the wreck.
3: I've been to some baseball games. I've been to actually a basketball game.
1: When my son, or our son, no, when my cousin, he was a point guard for Liberty, went up there a couple times and they played throughout the different times when he was in college.
0: Yeah.
1: It's pretty nice. It's a nice little campus.
0: I have to go up there. All right. Alante Taylor, new defensive back for the Tennessee Titans. He has a lot on his shoulders. Okay. For this, high-priced free agent, got to make sure that he, covers his guys and all that kind of stuff. But I really thought he had something very interesting to say about rookie Carnell Tate, because he's gone up a couple of times, just a couple of times against Carnell Tate. But there were times that, he's obviously at practice watching all that kind of stuff. But it's real interesting because people know that he was with Chris Olave for a short period of time during the New Orleans Saints when they crossed over. But he also was with another Ohio State wide receiver, Michael Thomas, as well. So he's seen his fair share of wide receivers, not only who he's practiced against with the New Orleans Saints, but also who he's played against. And he was on the Honey Badgers podcast recently. And so this is what he had to say about Carnell Tate.
4: I want to know, is Carnell Tate that type of athlete?
5: He's nice, bro. I was just a little surprised myself, and OTAs and stuff, going up against him. Like you said, I've been around Chris Shee, some guys, and there's some plays. I'm just like, man, what?
4: Michael Thomas.
5: Thomas, Jarvis, you feel what I'm saying? I'm going against Tate a few times. I'm like, man, what? You got that in your bag? Right now?
1: Right.
5: Okay, right. Okay, that's cool. But he's gonna be really good, man. I think camp, get him in the heat a little bit, getting in shoulder pads, things like that, getting into some real football stuff will also elevate, that side of his game. But I think he's gonna be really, really good for us. He's gonna help us a lot.
0: I mean, what stood out to me is you got that in your bag right now, as a rookie. That's kind of what stood out to me from that whole statement is that, okay, he's showing some stuff that is pretty advanced for a rookie wide receiver. And this is also why you should be placing your bets for Carnell Tate, Offensive Rookie of the Year.
1: Oh, now you're trying to jump on my bandwagon.
0: I've already been on that bandwagon.
1: Oh, man.
0: That Friday you were gone, I said place your bets on Offensive Rookie of the Year, Carnell Tate. No. Now, Defensive Rookie of the Year is where I'm iffy. Not offensive, but Defensive Rookie of the Year is where I'm iffy.
3: No, see, this is what you do. I'm about to take you through the timeline. You didn't even want the Titans to take Tate. Let's start there. Bang. So then now you go from there to, I want him to be Rookie of the Year. Oh, my gosh.
0: Well, I mean, I'm forced to like him, right? I'm forced
3: I wouldn't mind have Tate. I think he's pretty good, right?
0: Yeah.
3: Because he runs great routes, and that's the recipe to have success immediately when you're a receiver in the National Football League. Not about all these, because that's going to happen. Whether you go outrun somebody because you run a fast forward, what does he run? Most of the fast guys haven't had a lot of success.
0: None of them have besides Chris Johnson, right?
3: Well, I'm talking about wide receivers.
0: Yeah, but I mean, he was the fastest that hit the combine. Right. He's the only one that's ever been good.
3: Right.
0: Think of all the rest of wide receivers.
3: Yeah. So, it was just that's why I'm just saying now. I said the Titans going to have the Rookie of the Year on defense and offense. Let me go back to that. Hill Jr. as well as the Tate, Mr. Tate. Yep, and then we'll see how well they do. I don't know if they'll win 9, 8, or 7.
0: Yeah. If they have two rookie of the years, you think they got to be closer to 9 and 8.
3: No, that's the rookies doing well. That ain't the team doing well. You're getting things confused.
0: Well, I'm just saying that, here's what I'm saying. Titans get often overlooked in these awards, so maybe they need some wins to help boost that up. But, yeah. I thought that was pretty high praise from Alante Taylor, who, like we talked about, has gone up against some wide receivers that, have been good in the NFL. And for him to say that, hey, he's a little surprised it's already in his bag is is a good sign.
2: When he says that, though, this complete guesswork. When he says that, it makes me think he's talking about getting off of press.
0: Yeah.
2: Because just when you talk like that, and that was one of the things that the media had said about Carnell Tate coming into, you know, this offseason was, or coming into the league, was maybe struggle some with getting off the jam.
1: Yeah, because that's always tough for, you know, young guys. So, yeah, he could be. You could be onto something that way.
2: Making one-handed catches like that, you wouldn't say, oh, I didn't know he had that in his bag.
1: No, you're not saying that. Fans would, but not a player, no.
0: I thought that was super interesting, though. Like, that's, now, pads come on, right? You know, let's see what he's done in the time off between mini camp and training camp. But I'm super excited. I'm going out to practice Wednesday, super excited to watch some Carnell Tate, get my first glimpse at him in pads and see what he looks like. And, you know, there's a lot of players out there that, you know, I'm interested in watching, but like
1: Restrepo?
0: Sure. Oh, I'm interested to see. Here's what I'm interested about Restrepo.
1: He ran a 4.45. That's according to his trainer.
0: Yeah, that's what his personal trainer says. The video does not look
1: twitchy,
0: like
1: it. He had a twitchy finger.
0: Yeah,
1: right
0: the video does not look very. And then listen, I've seen a lot of people run the 40-yard dash at the combine. It did not look like no 4.45 to me. But that's just my eyes say. I don't know.
1: Is lying now.
0: Well, I mean, pro days, people lie pro days and all that kind of stuff. I mean, that I am interested to see it because there's a lot of people that talked about Xavier Restrepo this and Xavier Restrepo that at minicamp without the pads on and all that kind of stuff. And I'm like, okay, I've been through this with enough wide receivers that don't ever make the roster that I'm like, I'm very skeptical. Mm. So I'm interested to see because I remember what Xavier Restrepo looked like when the pads came on last year. So what does he look like this year? I have something to measure it against. Yeah. And so when the pads are on is when it really matters. So I am interested to see if maybe he has changed or he has gotten faster or he is moving up the depth chart. Mm. But I got to see it to believe it.
1: What about the Beatty kid from Illinois?
0: I mean, I'm interested to kind of watch all the wide receivers, to be honest with you. Tyron Montgomery, Hank Beatty, like you said. I'm interested to see what they're all doing because if I'm interested to see also who's returning punts, who's returning kicks besides Chimere Dike. Who's on special teams as a gunner or something like that. That stuff matters when you're talking about teams and players.
1: It's going to be a battle on that back end of the wide receiver.
0: It really is.
1: We ain't even talking about Oliver. Right?
0: Yeah, because I feel like Bryce Oliver is a foregone conclusion, but he also has to stay healthy, right? He has to stay healthy.
1: Yeah.
0: He has to be able to make it.
1: Why Burt run out?
2: What are you cooking up over there?
0: I don't know. He's looking over there at you.
1: No, Burt ran out.
2: I know he was cooking something up in his brain. I could see it. He's waiting to say something.
0: Oh, Bert was?
2: No, Blaine was.
0: Oh, no, we're talking. He's wondering what's going on with you and Bert back
1: there. No, why'd he run out?
2: Oh, I don't know why he ran out. He was just adding some to the VMix computer back here.
0: No. Yeah.
2: But I think the Bryce Oliver, KJ Osborne battle could be a good one. KJ Osborne can play now. He's just maybe doesn't Minnesota. Provide the special teams value that Bryce does.
0: Yeah.
1: Yeah, they said he looked pretty good too there, man. That's why I said that back in, man. It's going to be interesting.
0: Yeah.
2: Great problem to have.
1: Oh, yeah. No doubt.
0: Someone
1: rise to the top.
0: Yeah, well, Don't Leave It Short has high expectations for Xavier Restrepo. He is saying in the YouTube chat, Twitch or YouTube, Facebook Live, he is saying the hate of Xavier Restrepo is weird. I bet he looks better than Robinson by the end of camp, Wandell Robinson. So Xavier Restrepo is going to look better than Wandell Robinson by the end of camp.
2: Well, that's like the third wildest thing he said in the past week.
1: I'm not going to go that far there, Robinson. No. I mean, what was his name again?
0: Don't Leave It Short, which is obviously golf related.
2: Oh. Is it?
0: Isn't it? Don't leave the ball short?
2: Could it be off the field?
0: Oh, well, I don't know. That's a you thing.
2: that was good.
0: I look at it this way. I'm just interested because I'm not hating Xavier Restrepo, I'm just saying what Xavier Restrepo actually has proven to be in the NFL. I hope that he has made great strides and is able to make this roster, but I got to see it to believe it. I'm not going to just take a few people's words at mini camp with no pads on. Because that's exactly what happened last year, and then we never saw him in preseason. We didn't really see him at training camp except for a few catches. Like, he never really separated from the pack. now can he separate from the pack? And like you said, it's a tough depth chart to crack.
1: Now, he does have an advantage that he knows what he needs to work on after the season. So that is something to watch to see how much he's improved or progressed. And as he figured out what, you know, his skill set, how he can be, you know, somewhat successful in this league.
0: Yeah.
1: So I wouldn't put it past him on that. You know, he's a blue collar, hard worker, hard hat type guy.
0: And he's more talented than Mason Kinsey. I know I bring up Mason Kinsey as a comparison, but Mason Kinsey was breaking ankles and all this kind of stuff and doing all this kind of stuff. And I don't know. It's just, it's so hard when you don't play special teams to crack, no matter what your situation is, no matter your motivation, to crack an NFL roster. We see it all across the NFL.
1: Why do you think he's more talented than Mason Kinsey?
0: I think
1: without
0: he's,
1: bringing up stats and where they went to school.
0: I think he's a better route runner than Mason Kinsey.
1: Oh, I don't know. Mason Kinsey's going to 6 years, so that's going to hold against him. That especially with a new coaching staff.
0: Yeah, a little bit ceiling comes into play for me when I make that assessment.
1: But I think Mason Kinsey's. I think he gets skewed. You know, just because he went to a Division III school, I think he's more talented than Restrepo.
0: Yeah.
1: Mason Kinsey's pretty freaking good. And he has the right mindset and understands who he is.
0: Right.
1: When you out there watching, Mason Kinsey be punking people.
0: Yeah.
1: And I'm talking about DBs.
0: He's still on this team, right?
1: Yeah. He's as of right now. I don't know.
2: Well, see, it's funny because the discourse around him is like, oh, it's just Mason Kinsey's on the team again. Ha ha. Funny.
1: Nah, I don't know.
0: But there's also a reason why he's always on the team.
2: It's not just
0: Mike Vrabel, right? Like, we can't use the Mike Vrabel excuse anymore.
1: No, I don't.
0: Because everybody's like, oh, he's just a Mike Vrabel guy. Well, like, Mike Vrabel's been gone for 3 years and he's still making this team.
1: I think time is ticking to discuss how many years he's been in and hasn't continued to elevate and move. But Mason Kinsey's a pretty good player. He's probably going to be on the short end of that. I would say Restrepo would have better shot to at least be on the practice squad than him, just because of numbers.
0: Right.
1: So then you start going in a different direction. But Mason Kinsey's pretty talented, man. He shocked me every year. I go, man, he's just a guy that you say, man, I wouldn't count that guy out. I would put him over Restrepo. Like, if it was year to year, this is second year, I would go with Kinsey.
0: I mean, I wouldn't really blame you for that.
1: You know why? When I say he punked the DBs, I'm talking about every single one of them dudes out there.
0: Yeah.
1: And guess what?
0: And they did it to other teams, too.
1: But he kept doing it.
0: Yeah.
1: Like, hey, man, I'm a bully.
0: Well,
1: he like Jeff Simmons out there. Y'all better quit messing with Kinsey.
0: Even the joint practices, he's doing it.
1: That's what I'm saying. Hey, man, that dude got dog. And I don't see Restrepo doing that. Do you? Have you ever seen him do that? Not to say that makes him a better player.
0: No, not really. I'll say this, not at the rate that Mason Kinsey's done it. I'm sure there's maybe like one or two reps.
1: And that doesn't mean he's a better player. Yeah. But what I can tell you that tells me, he is sure confident in who he is and what he can do in this league, because ain't nobody giving it back to him.
0: Right.
1: And if they do, they battle up and then he'll keep coming
0: That's why he always comes back.
1: Yeah.
0: I mean, people get you. And I know it's the running gag is like, there's the Simpsons meme where he gets throws.
1: This may be the end of the tape.
0: Yeah.
1: I mean,
0: so many lives you can have, but he gets thrown out and then he comes right back.
1: I didn't think he was going to make it to MR Restrepo.
0: And I will
1: year.
0: Say this, him and Xavier Restrepo in a game both ran almost the same exact route. I think it was the same exact route, almost the same exact play, and Mason Kinsey ran his better. But now, that's fifth year or sixth year Mason Kinsey versus Xavier Restrepo, rookie. I do think maybe Restrepo's ceiling is higher. That's why I kind of leaned that, okay, maybe he's more talented. But like right now.
1: I know, but I asked you, what is his strength?
0: And I would say his route running would be a strength.
1: You think it's just his route running?
0: Yeah. I would say so. But, I mean, also I'm comparing a second-year player to a six-year player or seventh-year player.
1: College, because we never did see Kinsey.
0: I
1: haven't seen Restrepo do anything in his route running with the Titans that make me think he's, something special route running. We'll see this year, though.
0: Yeah. That's the thing. Now we have something to compare to. And maybe I have too high of hopes and maybe I'm wrong. But, I mean, like I said, Xavier Restrepo, that's a guy to watch, right? Like, let's see what he does.
1: You always got to watch him.
0: Storyline. That's a good storyline. When we come back, we'll hear more about Alante Taylor and his first impressions of Robert Saleh and on this Titans defense. This is Cover 2 with Blaine Bishop and Zach Lyons here on 104.5 The Zone.
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8: I don't know about you, but my social media feeds are flooded with lotions and potions and gadgets, all promising to unlock different components of longevity. But if you log off, take a step back from all the hype, you'll find that the actual keys to a longer, healthier life are hiding in plain sight. There are four of them. Number one, nutrition. The Mediterranean diet really is the gold standard. Number two, exercise. You should be getting 150 minutes of moderate intensity exercise or 75 minutes of vigorous intensity exercise every week, plus strength training and stretching. Number three, sleep. Sleep is when your body and your brain repair themselves. You should be getting 7 to 9 hours a night. And finally, number four often gets forgotten, socialization. It's not a bonus, it's a necessity for a healthy life, finding a sense of community, purpose, and belonging. I'm Dr. Sanjay Gupta, helping you live a better life.
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0: 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We were talking about what Alante Taylor had to say about Carnell Tate. And let's not forget, because we did forget, and we forget every time we talk about wide receivers or running back.
1: Alante.
0: We forget about KJ Osborne being on this team, and we definitely forget about Michael Carter being on this team. No. Like, there's some, those guys, special teams, you know, depth and everything. Mm-hmm. The depth has probably never been better for a long time for the Tennessee Titans when you think about it. Yeah. So, like, I'm really excited to see now the twos and the threes, you know, go out there and play and figure out who's making this team, who's making an impact.
2: It's going to be a battle. Hey, I'm going to love it. Yeah.
0: Love
3: it. At least those skill positions.
2: By the way, the Nashville Cats game is Sunday.
0: Sunday,
2: Ross.
0: I can maybe swing that.
2: What was you going to say?
3: I was saying, like, the depth, at least for the skill positions on offense, for sure. Maybe defense and O-line.
0: And the Tennessee Titans did sign Nazi Johnson on Friday when we ended the show. And, you know, safety at,
2: Marshall.
0: That's what it was, Thunder and Herd.
2: I thought he's a corner. No.
0: Yeah, but he was a corner in the NFL, but he was a safety out at Marshall. Now, he was a safety and slot corner. He would play a lot of nickel there. Okay. But in the when he got to Kansas City in his 1 year of starting, he played a lot of cornerback. So, you know, we talked about the defensive backfield needing some depth for this Tennessee Titans team. And, you know, if he is your fifth guy, that's pretty good. I mean, like, your fifth guy for corner and all that kind of stuff. And, hey, listen, add another body to the competition is never going to hurt, especially when it's back-end depth. I mean, the Tennessee Titans need some back-end depth. I was going to say Josh Williams.
2: No. Oh.
0: Yeah, because he goes.
2: I'm talking about corner.
0: Well,
2: not nickel.
0: Okay.
2: Take Harris out of the equation.
0: Yeah, okay. Well, then your third guy would be Josh Williams. Your fourth guy would be Nazi Johnson in that case.
2: There's no other guy?
0: Nah, I mean, you could maybe say like Latrell McCutcheon Sr., the undrafted free agent.
2: Oh, that's right. Yeah. I watched him too. Yeah,
0: yeah, I didn't really hear anything about him at camp. You know, anything,
2: that's
0: but
2: good.
0: No, hopefully.
2: Yeah,
0: hopefully.
2: Him,
0: oh, and they
2: the
0: had
2: guy that kept getting toasted. You kept messing with.
0: Well, Micah Robinson.
2: Mm-hmm.
0: And he was, I think, didn't McMurray already get cut?
3: Did he actually? I never heard a thing about him other than him being.
0: No, he made plays. Maybe I'm wrong. Maybe I don't think he had to get cut or anything.
2: Robinson was right there, man. He was almost.
0: That's what I'm saying. Micah Robinson, almost Micah Robinson.
2: Yeah, man, I like that.
3: He was almost there.
0: I mentioned, and he's, you know, he was a seventh round draft pick a year ago. He's a young player. I mean, last year was his rookie year and then got cut by the Packers, picked up us.
2: Yeah.
0: Let's see what the kid's made of. Let's see. Okay, pads come on, and he was right there in the hip pocket of Carnell Tate. Is he right there in the hip pocket of Carnell Tate still if they ever get reps 1-on-1 against each other?
2: Will the ball be as perfect?
0: Will the ball
2: with
0: be as
2: pressure.
0: Perfect?
2: Oh,
0: yeah.
2: Going on air. Oh, things get a little interesting.
0: It will be interesting.
2: Not
0: I mean, like, this is going to be a fun training camp. I'm very excited to see this training camp this year.
2: Also, with the Bears and Seahawks, right?
0: No, yeah, Bears, Seahawks, and 49ers, all three. Bears, Seahawks here, 49ers away.
2: Oh, I know, but they're not scrimmages. That's what I'm getting at.
3: Joint practices with all three.
0: All three have all joint three? Practices.
2: But it's not going to be here, is what I meant.
0: Yeah, only two here.
2: Two,
0: Seahawks,
2: right, yes.
0: Bears.
2: Right.
0: Yeah,
2: that's
0: what
2: I'm saying. Yeah. Oh, the 49ers going to go way out there. They're going to come over here. Then we're going to go back.
3: Hey, the more y'all talk about it, I'm almost as excited to see how they manage the defensive line. I mean, defensive back rotations in their personnel packages as the defensive line.
0: Yeah.
3: Because people forget about Tony Adams, too. I think he's going to play at safety some.
0: Yeah. I think he will. I think Tony Adams will be kind of a factor for the Tennessee Titans, especially with Amani Hooker starting off on PUP. He'll have plenty of opportunity to at least start against or next to Kevin Winston, more than likely, I would assume. Mm-hmm. And then, of course, there's the undrafted free agents that was Bishop
3: Fitzgerald.
2: Fitzpatrick.
0: Fitzpatrick.
3: Fitzgerald.
2: Fitzgerald. Yeah. No, I think you're right.
0: It's from USC. Yeah, Bishop Fitzgerald from USC. Yeah. So. It'll be interesting. I'm very excited. I know it's Wednesday, Tuesday, tomorrow, 12 p.m. is going to be Robert Saleh and Mike Bergonzi. We'll react to everything they had to say. We'll give you more training camp storylines we're watching for. Maybe a little bit of, you know, what you should be looking for at training camp. Like, what really matters at training camp? We'll talk about all that tomorrow as well. 3HL's up next. This has been Cover 2 with Blaine Bishop and Zach Lyons. Football's almost here, and it's 104.5 The Zone. And in the meantime,
2: in between time, peace.

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2: Good afternoon. It is 3:01. I'm Joseph Anano live from the 104.5 The Zone Circus Sports at the Mint Kentucky Down Studios. Titans begin training camp this week as veterans are set to report tomorrow with the first open camp on Wednesday. Tomorrow, Titans general manager Mike Borgonzi and head coach Robert Saleh will address the media ahead of camp, which you can hear right here on The Zone. In NFL news today, Colts quarterback Daniel Jones said on the Pat McAfee show that he is fully cleared from the torn Achilles he suffered in December and will be on the field for the start of training camp this week. Same thing with Chiefs quarterback Patrick Mahomes, who announced he's also cleared for his practice coming off of torn ACL. Jacoby Brissett will sign a one-year $15.5 million guaranteed deal with the Cardinals after holding out during the offseason. A crazy story in college football. North Carolina football currently being investigated by the College Sports Commission, which comes on the heels of the program's football general manager Mike Lombardi being placed on paid administrative leave by the university following a human resources complaint filed by a former football front office employee. For all your foundation repair waterproofing needs, you need to visit USSTN.com. 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

0: 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Brent Doherty with you on a beautiful day in the Music City. Hope you had a great weekend. Happy Monday. Hope you're having a great day. You can watch the show live, YouTube, Facebook Live, Twitter, and Twitch.
1: Twitch, please.
0: There she is. She's Dawn Davenport.
1: Hi.
0: So,
1: summer is winding down.
0: Is it?
1: Yeah. It makes me sad. I just got my email about school starting.
0: Oh. I thought you meant weather-wise.
1: Oh, no. Hell no. It's just ramping up on that.
0: It is. Training camp starts Wednesday. The executive producer of 3HL is Zeph.
2: What's up?
0: Slay Dog will be here momentarily. From Davis Nolan, former News 2 meteorologist, said training camp weather will initially be okay. He wrote, you okay?
2: They got her choked up.
0: Yeah.
2: About summer leaving.
0: Well, speaking of summer leaving, training camp starts, he wrote, Davis Nolan wrote, less heat, lower humidity moving in on Wednesday, lasting through the end of the week. 10:15 a.m. temps in the upper 70s. Low to mid 80s by noon.
2: Man, I will say,
0: not awful.
2: Saturday, this past Saturday, it felt great outside. It was in like the mid 60s, got up into the low 70s, and then Sunday hit,
1: and it was like
2: I was getting choked out by the heat.
0: Speaking of choked out, you okay over there?
1: Yeah. Oh my gosh, I just ate a Tums.
0: And the Tums ate you.
1: The Tums ate me back. Mm. It was one of those chewy ones, and it like got caught in my throat. I'm like dying.
0: You don't sound good. I'm dying over here. You don't sound great.
1: Heartburn's killing me. Tums are killing me.
0: Great start to the show.
1: I'm back.
2: Did you ever get the edamame bean out of your lungs?
1: No, but I did go to the doctor today for my yearly physical and told her all about it.
2: Did she laugh at you?
1: Possibly.
2: Yeah.
1: She was like, and how's your anxiety medication going?
2: Yep.
0: Well, when I choose to take it.
1: Well, Jess, let me tell you.
0: Let me tell you something. yeah, you've been known not to take that medication.
1: No, sometimes I forget, and that's a terrible idea.
0: 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So
1: I love that.
0: Make sure you check that out, 1045thezone.com. What do you think about Davis Nolan's little weather forecast? Less heat, lower humidity, moving in on Wednesday.
1: Sounds amazing.
0: Lasting through the end of the week, 10:15 a.m. temps in the upper 70s. Low to mid 80s by noon. Not awful.
1: Jump in my bloodstream. I love it. Because I tell you, it was something yesterday. It was hot. It was steamy. I'm like, do we live in Florida now? What is this?
0: It was. And we had a Mr. Babs birthday party yesterday outdoors.
1: I know.
0: And I loved that you put in the Evite, feel free to bring your swim trunks and jump in the pool. And no one did. I was waiting for it.
1: Well, I think everybody brought them, but nobody jumped in.
0: You can't be the first. You can't be like the one guy.
1: Right. Also, got to give a shout out to our guy, John. At Pig and Pie Catering.
0: John Hamilton.
1: So, full backstory. Mr. Babs hates his birthday. Hates it. Like,
0: yeah, with all due respect, Travis, like, kind of like a girl on the birthday thing.
1: Yes. Yeah. Like, he hates getting older. He's like, I'm getting older. My parents are getting older. My kids are getting older. Blah, blah, blah, blah, blah. Whatever. So I'm like, you know what? I'm going to throw him like a badass party.
0: Which you did. And he doesn't need me, you know, saying, well, you're blessed to be 53.
1: I know, but you did tell him that, and
0: he doesn't like that.
1: Rolled his eyes at you.
0: Yes, he did. But you threw a great party. I mean, it was phenomenal.
1: So I did guys only, and it was a whiskey, barbecue, cigar party. Mm-hmm. So I supplied all of it, and I was like, okay, I want really good food. And then I was like, oh, shoot. Why? I need to call John at Pig and Pie. Like, why would I not? He caters our golf tournament every year. Amazing. And so reached out to him. He was like, oh, I got a big event on Sunday already, but I got you. I'm like, awesome. The best food ever. And I always eat it at our golf tournament, but I don't know. It's not the same when it's at your own house.
0: So good.
1: It was so good. And
0: the wings just fall off. The ribs just fall off.
1: Gosh.
0: The pulled pork is amazing. And it was pulled by Kirby with an eye.
1: Yes. So Kirby with an eye did the pulled pork stuff for me. And then
0: I sent a picture of her and Hadley's, what do you call those things?
1: Apron.
0: Yeah.
1: She borrowed my 6-year-old's apron.
0: To her dad. And Kirkham is her dad. And he goes, butcher's daughter.
1: Yeah.
0: That's what she is.
1: Isn't that the truth? So yeah. And so she was like, well, I think that I'm just like, oh, just throw it all out in pans, like the guys will eat it or whatever. She's like, well, I think I'm going to cut the ribs so that they're like easier for everyone to get. And then she went to go cut them and they just fall off the bone. She was like, not cutting them.
0: Yeah.
1: They can
0: Everybody's
1: figure it
0: getting
1: out.
0: Dirty.
1: Yeah. But, but it was awesome. And all the guys were like, where's this from? I'm like, Pig and Pie, like cakes and pies.
0: Yeah.
1: And he doesn't have a restaurant. He only does catering now.
0: Yeah.
1: Right, John?
0: Yeah, yeah.
1: And so if you need catering, it was awesome. It was so good. And I happened to have some extra wings left over, so I invited the in-laws over tonight to consume the rest of the wings.
0: Aw.
1: Mm-hmm.
0: Ted and Becky.
1: So it was awesome. It was a great party. Thanks to all y'all that joined.
0: Well, you had tons of whiskey and bourbon, and so I'm sure Harder has a lot left over. I call Travis Harder. Sorry.
1: We have whiskey for years.
0: Yeah.
1: Well, because on top of it, this was just a whiskey weekend. We took a tour of Jack Daniel's distillery on Saturday.
0: Incredible.
1: Yes. So, which I planned out perfect. So, like, I actually got Jack Daniel's from the distillery for his party. And we've lived here forever, right? I mean, I've been here 20 years. Mr. Babs has been here 25. You've been here, I don't even know how many years.
0: Since 1984.
1: Thank you.
0: And 11 years old.
1: Yes, there you go. Well, you weren't going to Jack Daniel's at 11, but you could have gone on the tour.
0: I've never been.
1: You've never been.
0: Mm-mm.
1: My husband had never been, and he drinks Jack all the time. And I had not been.
0: That's his go-to.
1: Yeah, in like 10 years. And so, like, I always know it's an awesome tour, it's special, whatever. But like going again now, 10 years later, I'm like, it's amazing. And we forget that is like right down the road.
0: Yeah.
1: You know? And
0: it's so cool. If you like history, I mean.
1: Oh, the history of it.
0: Every drop of Jack Daniel's consumed around the world comes from that acreage right there. And there's a specific spring.
1: That it pulls from.
0: That they get the water from. Yeah. And the other thing,
1: there's Jack Daniel's. I put a thing on my Instagram with all the pictures and the picture of us sitting in front of that, like it looks like waterfalls.
0: Yeah.
1: That is the spring. That is where every bit of Jack Daniel's starts.
0: I haven't done it yet, but I'm going to tonight. But yeah. And the other thing, Jack Daniel's was 5'2".
1: How about that?
0: Larger than life, but 5'2".
1: And died because of gangrene.
0: Yeah, he kicked his safe. He got mad and kicked his safe.
1: Mm-hmm.
0: Busted up his toe.
1: Do you want to know the most amazing? Like,
0: he took his leg off, like, and he still died.
1: And that's, yeah. So we saw the actual safe that he kicked that ended up getting his toe infected and ultimately causing his demise.
0: Okay.
1: But
0: took a dark turn.
1: Yeah, sorry. Sorry. Anyway, but that's okay because Jack Daniel lives on through awesome drink. So. The most fascinating part for me was that it's, 95, they go through 95,000 acres of corn a day to make whiskey.
0: Which they don't produce.
1: 95 acres of corn a day is what they go through.
0: They don't produce the corn on site. They have people like farmers, Alabama, Tennessee, all these things.
1: Yes, and then they use everything. Like there's no waste. So
0: Frank Norris on YouTube, Jack Daniel's is disgusting. Okay, Frank. Like there are things that you like that I guarantee you we think are disgusting. So like that's what makes people great. Like you like something, I don't. I like something, you don't. Like whatever. But the experience. It was amazing.
1: How about that?
0: Whether
1: even
0: you like
1: if you
0: Jack
1: don't
0: Daniels
1: like
0: or not,
1: Jack Daniels, the tour, the history behind it is unreal. Lynchburg is an amazing little town. I mean, and then if you eat at Miss Mary Bobo's afterwards and you get all the stories, family style dining, and then you get all the history and the stories of how that started. Like, it's just really cool. The whole thing is cool. Very, very cool.
0: I mean, actually, so, anyway. Angel's Envy is my favorite bourbon, just to throw that out there. But like the history of all of that, my granddad drank it all the time, Jack Daniels. That was kind of his staple, too.
1: Yeah. One of my Tennessee girls history, that was with us was like, I'm smelling the smells of college. I was like, yeah. But yeah, it's, even if you don't like it, the tour is amazing, and it was so cool. Oh, and I have special, bottles, gifts for us.
3: I need it.
1: Yeah, little Jack bottles.
0: Yeah, we'll take a picture and send that out there. So yeah, follow us on the
1: socials.
0: 3HL on Instagram, 3HL1045 on X. 615-737-1045 you want in.
1: Also, real quick, shout out Mark Day for making it all happen. Mark, we love you, Mark.
0: Yep. 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
8: How often do you stop to wonder whether you should share something that's revealing, maybe even embarrassing, with a partner, a friend, or even your boss? In her new book called Revealing, The Underrated Power of Oversharing, behavioral scientist Leslie John says doing just that can help you deepen relationships that are vital to your life. We need people to trust us in order to get things like love, friendship, and career success. That's what she told us. When you make yourself vulnerable by revealing something sensitive, it does make other people trust you. In turn, when you ask someone to reveal something about themselves, showing that interest will generally lead someone to like you more. Why? Because people like to be asked about themselves, she says. It also signals that they are discriminating and choosy, but in a good way. I'm Dr. Sanjay Gupta, helping you live a better life.
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1: Twitch, please.
0: I just hit the like button for you there, Slay Dog.
2: Thank you, Yor.
0: Slay is here, y'all.
3: I'm in the building.
4: Hey, I'm in the building.
5: I'm in the building.
0: Yep. What up, Slay Man?
4: What's happening? Been an Uber. I'm ready for school to get back in. Babs, I heard you talking about that. Summer's coming to an end. Come on,
1: crazy,
4: school.
1: Isn't it?
4: Yeah, come on. Because
1: I mean, these kids start school in most counties in 3 weeks.
4: Yeah, my son think I'm an Uber though. Let's go and get the. They got people for that. It's called a bus driver. Pick you up.
0: People are paying good money for that.
4: Yeah, absolutely.
0: And they need to be paid more money for that.
1: They do need to pay more.
0: Because not only are they a bus driver, they're also a babysitter.
4: Absolutely. Yeah.
1: They're also a parent. They got to get on kids.
4: Yeah, so I'm going to get them up off my hands. Y'all come get them. It's time.
0: Y'all come get them.
4: It's time.
0: How was Chris Brown and Usher?
4: Excellent. Shout out to the city of Nashville. We know how to entertain. No ifs, ands, or buts about it. Know how to support. Even though a lot of times we support at the last minute, but we do support. So, shout out to Chris Brown and Usher, man, putting on a show.
0: Wasn't Chris Brown like flying around Nissan Stadium?
4: True entertainers. I think they should have left the fireworks out using the pyro, using those.
0: You and Ramon could have handled that.
4: Yeah, I think I would have left that alone. It's too hot.
0: It was too hot for that?
4: Yeah, too hot for fire. Fire was all around us at that time. So, but, yeah. Shout out to Jordana. Took care of us. My girl. Same person that takes care of us in Titans Radio Suite. So, big salute. Appreciate y'all, man.
0: Too hot for fire, huh?
4: It's way too hot. But I had a ball.
0: Speaking of July 4th, y'all didn't really get into it, did you?
4: He was on the road.
0: That's right.
4: We went down to Florida.
0: That's right.
4: Yep. But I tell you what, I do want to hit on this Xavier Restrepo stuff.
1: Okay.
0: So Titans
4: this is
0: kind of
4: crazy to me.
0: Titans wide receiver Xavier Restrepo posted a video with his training coach, Coach Battle. And Restrepo ran 2:40s. And then he's all out of breath. He's got his shirt off, and Coach Battle standing next to him. And he's like, "I'm going to go to Coach Battle to tell you what happened on these 2:40." So Coach Battle's like, "Well, 4:05 on the first one. That's not where we really want to be, but 4:45 on the second one." And then they dapped each other up, and that was the video.
4: It's incredible.
0: So you watched it and thought what?
4: I watched
1: it. Listen to it.
4: Yeah, I watched it and thought for what?
0: Shoulder shrug.
4: Yeah. So would you fast? Like, you taking the top off? Like, what we doing? Combine over with, dog. Combine is over with, man. Do all that. Yeah. Hey, keep getting better. You ain't got to show us. Combine's done. The grades, all that's over. Man, it's all about production on the field now. We'll see. Like, we already talked about coming out of the spring. Being there, seeing him, like, man, somebody's going to push for a spot. It's going to be Restrepo. We can see the work. Hey, come on.
0: That's better than a video, right?
4: 4:05. Come on. Who's saving? Listen, it's something about the city of Miami.
0: Also, half a tenth off one run?
4: They can save time off you. Like, I think it was, I don't know if it was Tyreek Hill or Antonio Brown. One of them did it. When they had already played multiple years in the league.
0: Mm-hmm.
4: But you are already who you are. Like, that's, it don't help. I mean, what is it doing? What, you about to go to the X? You put you on the bat? Like, what? I'm lost.
0: Put the X in Xavier Restrepo?
4: There you go. I'm just lost in it, man. It don't mean nothing to me.
0: He keeps getting compared roster spot-wise, I guess. And listen, they both could be off the roster. But he keeps getting compared to Mason Kinsey, like he's battling with him for a roster spot. I don't think that's necessarily the case, but Mason Kinsey,

0: I'm going to say, you know what? This isn't a track. You now have pads on.
1: Game speed is different.
0: Yeah, absolutely. Absolutely.
2: So your point is, that doesn't matter. What's on the field and training camp is what's going to get you a spot.
0: That mattered before getting undrafted, drafted, free agent, all of that. All of that then. The workouts, all the, like, cool. That is, dude, once you're a pro, man, go be a pro. It's about production. You know what I mean? And us, you come back changing your body. All that's cool. It's still when you put the pads on. I don't think they're going to come down to it at the end of the day. If it was two spots and they're going to say, man, this man just ran a 4.45. Like, Kenzie got a 4.47. I think we're going to go with Restrepo because he's faster. That's not it. If Mason Kenzie have a better training camp than him, and it came down to those two, more production with him,
2: well,
0: see you bye.
2: Obviously, Mason Kenzie has something because he keeps making the roster various coaches.
0: That's what I'm saying. You know what I mean? Ain't seen no posts about him getting faster or stronger or anything. All we see about him is talking trash.
2: Which he does.
0: You know what I'm saying? Do a lot
2: that
0: of
2: that dude fights on the field.
0: So I'm not.
2: So you kind of know what you have in Mason Kenzie?
0: Yep.
2: You know?
0: I'm saying with Restrepo too, I'm not saying like this ain't important for him. Individually, absolutely.
2: Or that he can't
0: make
2: it.
0: Man, go do the work.
2: Yeah.
0: You know what I mean? All these guys that are, and I understand we're in a different era with social media and people post everything, but all these stars and stuff, we don't hear about their stories until after they finish playing. You know what I'm saying? Like the work that they put in, the sacrifice that they make, because all we care about is the production. We don't care nothing about what it took you to get here. We don't care how many peanut butter and jelly sandwiches you had to eat. We don't care how much thermos water you had to put in your thermos. We don't care how many massages you had to get. Nope. What we care about is if it's 3rd and 7 and you go out there and we trust you to run that route, do not go 3rd and 6. We need you to go get the 7. Produce like that so we can come in here and rave about you. All that other stuff, man. I'm out of here. Miss me with it. I'm just saying.
2: Isn't it funny what turns into something on social media, though?
0: Yeah, because we dying for stuff to talk about.
2: Right. And ultimately, yeah, don't give his phone number on the air. ultimately, we probably have blown past that.
0: Yeah.
2: But because it's Titans related and because it's Xavier Restrepo, I mean, he moves the needle for a lot of people.
0: No question. The spotlight's on him.
2: But ultimately, it has no bearing on him making the team, that little video of him running a 4.45.
0: That was great, man. That was great. It looked good.
2: Do you think he had something inside him where he was tired of hearing that he wasn't, like, fast and all this stuff? He wanted to be like, hey, y'all.
0: Ramsey alluded to it. That was the not coming out. You know what I'm saying? Like, but at the same time, that's what we talk about in the draft process. Sometimes, as fans, you got to cut your ears off and don't listen. Just for the simple fact of, it's to pick your game apart in order to make you fall in it. They want you cheaper unless they have no other choice. And then you know what I mean? Then the separators start coming in. But you, my brother, you've been playing all your life.
2: Do you know how many receivers were on the 2025 opening roster of the 53? I'm just talking about the 53.
0: Mm.
2: 6. You can get to 5 real fast.
1: You can get to 6 fast.
2: You can get to 6 pretty fast.
0: Yeah.
1: Hey, so speaking of football and lots of fun events, how about Labor Day weekend here in Nashville?
2: Labor Day weekend, what you got going? Scott Ramsey with us.
1: It's pretty awesome. So how about we chat with our friend Scott Ramsey, President and CEO of the Nashville Sports Council. Hi, Scott.
3: How are you?
1: I'm great. How are you? Full transparency, I scheduled for Scott to call in and talk about this at the exact same time that we have another guest.
0: Yeah.
1: So I was like, what are you doing, Scott? He's like, I'm in my car. I'm like, we're calling you. but Scott, seriously. Okay, first of all, I just want to point out that last year's Broadway Block Party for volleyball was amazing. Unreal, first of its kind events, and then now everybody is copying it, and that's coming from me, not you, Scott. But
3: yes.
1: but another awesome Labor Day weekend here in Nashville. Just fill us all in.
3: I think rewinding that a little bit, Don, last year we had worked almost a year with ESPN to kind of put on

0: college volleyball event. You know, I know I had kind of picked your brain on that several times, and we were fortunate to get an unbelievable matchup, the first game of a triple header. We had three SEC Big Ten programs here, Nebraska, Kentucky, set a viewership record on ABC for a non-Final Four matchup. We had 11,000 people in the arena, and triple header games, and went really well. You know, I think you're right. This year, I think everybody saw that, and with the way the volleyball schedule works, as you know, you really only got that one Labor Day weekend before conference matches start, and everybody kind of piled on us there. Nebraska, Kentucky's playing at Wrigley Field. There's a, you know, four-team event at AT&T Stadium, and everybody's really trying to do these massive volleyball events. And right now, we're a little slow on ticket sales, but I think the matchups are going to be just as intriguing. We've got Texas Louisville playing, perennial top 10 teams on ABC at 11 a.m. that day on ABC, and then Tennessee, Indiana playing on ESPN2 at 2 o'clock. And then,
1: like, these are four storied programs, Scott. Like, these are four awesome volleyball programs. And then one, you know, right here in the state with the Lady Vols.
0: And then we're going to swim across the river, and at 6:30, we got Ole Miss Louisville kicking off a primetime ABC football game at Nissan Stadium. So in my 31 years here, as Brent knows, he's been here with most of those years with me. I'm not sure we've had two volleyball games on national television and one football game on the same day in two venues. So it'll it'll be quite the exposure day for Nashville, and a great way to kick off not only college football season, but you know, the fall college sports you know, schedule for the SEC and for Nashville and for everybody.
2: Well, I think it's important to note and to let you know, and I try to do this all the time, but how much you and your crew mean to our city, and presenting us with all of these various and outside the box ideas and options and sports. And I love the volleyball angle. I'm curious, how did you guys? Like, how well were you received when you were trying to put this together? Was it put together by TV in terms of the teams that are involved? How did all that work itself out?
0: Well, I think a couple of years ago, Brent, it's really kind of come down over really a lot of things that we've done in Nashville, great relationships. I mean, you know, I think ESPN was kind of looking for something that weekend. Obviously, it's the weekend that college really dominates the airway before NFL starts.
2: Yep.
0: We had really kind of been looking for some new event that we could start and really create in Nashville. And the volleyball thing seemed to be a trending sport, and we were void of a really high-level women's event. And it just kind of came together. We were able to get ABC to do it. We were able to get the arena. We turned it overnight and made sure it was, you know, a high-level volleyball look, and it really was. So went really well, you know, and I think this year for the Labor Day football game, the kickoff game, you know, kind of the same thing. We've been kind of wanting to fill out Labor Day. It's a great strategic window for tourism in Nashville. It's a great travel weekend. We've seen great success with drive-to markets. We got Ole Miss Louisville coming. Louisville's playing at both events.
2: Yeah.
0: And we just were able to kind of do that on Sunday night and get a solo ABC primetime slot. And Liberty Mutual jumped in after just 6 months with the bowl and said, hey, we'd like to do that one as well. And so I think it really speaks a lot, Brent, to the relationships from Nashville, the experience they have here, how our city does events, and they want to come.
1: Everybody wants to come. SEC Media Days are back here next year. We just found that out last week.
2: At the Omni.
0: They are, you know, Todd Rodermill and at the Omni, everybody knows, is just a great ambassador for our city as well. And they're going to be hosting this year or next year. And so I'm sure that'll go off great, given him and his staff there at the Omni.
1: So easiest way for people to get tickets for this volleyball event?
0: Yeah, you know, volleyball's at Bridgestone Arena, again, 11 a.m. on Sunday, December 6th. Bridgestone Arena, National Sports Council, Ticketmaster, and then football game that night at Nissan Stadium is obviously SeatGeek. You can go through Sports Council again or through Nissan Stadium or SeatGeek. But hey, what a great sports day. I mean, to think you could see a high-level volleyball matches, and if somebody's not experienced that, the the pace and the speed is really an athletic, event that you want to catch. And it's then, so obviously, good. You got to go see kickoff a top 10 Ole Miss team and a Jeff Brohm team that's come here twice with Purdue for the bowl game. And Louisville hopefully will bring a lot of fans. So what a great Sunday, an opportunity to come to Nashville and for Nashville to have national exposure.
1: Yeah, and if you have not been to a college volleyball match, Slay knows, it's so fast and exciting. And, I mean, it's I hate to say it, it's not the game that I played in college at Auburn. Like, it is so much quicker. Mm-hmm. These girls are so athletic. Like, you've got, especially with these programs that are playing here, they are just, I mean, top-notch. Look at Texas, too. But you have, like, such athletic, tall, strong women doing things that you're like, how in the world can she move that way? That's that's how I look at it. I'm like, thank goodness I'm not playing defense against some of these girls nowadays because they're just so impressive. It's awesome. So it's definitely worth going to see.
0: Yeah, you know, I think the vision, especially with the new stadium coming, is hopefully to kind of continue to build out Labor Day. Certainly football is an obvious target for us. We're partnering with the Ryman Group as well as the Send Amphitheater. We're doing a concert. It was kind of part of this package on Saturday night. We weren't sure when the football game was going to fall, so we thought Saturday night was the right night with Lee Bryce and Gabby Barrett there at the amphitheater. Mm-hmm. So we're trying to really kind of create a Labor Day, sports and music kind of event package, and hopefully we can continue that with the new stadium. Hopefully volleyball will continue to do well, and we can kind of build on that. I know, Dawn, it's something, personal for you, but, we'd like to kind of see what we could do, with that event and grow. But right now, the competition out there is really kind of, I think, eating away at everybody, trying to do everything on the same day and same weekend.
2: Scott Ramsey with us on 3HL. While we have you, Scott, I'm curious, a couple of things. How does the new stadium and the talk of going to 16 or 24 teams affect you guys and what you do with the Liberty Mutual Music City Bowl?
0: Yeah, it's unsettling right now, Brent, because you just really don't know. Yeah. I mean, we've got this year. Everybody extended their contracts 1 year. Our contracts that expired with ESPN, with the SEC, with Big Ten, with the stadium, with Liberty Mutual, everybody last year at the end of a six-year agreement. So, as you can imagine, we signed an agreement in 2019 when there was a four-team playoff, there was a Pac-12, there was no NIL, there was no transfer portal, and there was no COVID. So, it's been a wild contract cycle for 6 years now, and we're kind of in year six extended. So I think everybody's kind of in a waiting period right now is the best way to describe it. I'm going up to Big Ten Media Days tomorrow. And again, you're just trying to kind of gather information right now. But until the commissioners make that decision on 16 or 24, it's really a hard question to answer because I'm not sure what they envision the whole postseason of college football looking like. You know, what game dates are there? What matchups are there? What conferences, how deep the conferences want to go. If they go to 24, you got to think 7 or 8 of those two conferences are gone. Does teams 9 and 10 want to play in a game or not play in a game? And if so, where and who they want to play against? So you can't even really have those conversations yet until they make those decisions on the top level, and then we can kind of filter through. Now, I will say it from a positive side. SEC, Big Ten, ESPN all want to be in Nashville. And we've got a new stadium and a destination that can rival anybody in the country geographically. So I feel confident that we will be at the forefront of those discussions. I just don't know what those discussions entail yet.
2: Yeah, I know that was an early question. But since we had you, and I know another thing about you and your crew is that you will be pushing for the best for whatever that looks
0: like. We're ready. It's a very odd business deal when you have to feel like you've got to be ready to be reactive. Normally, you want to be proactive, and we've always kind of done that. You know, volleyball is one. We worked almost a year trying to figure that out proactively, and now on the bowl system, you just got to kind of be ready to react on whatever decision they're going to go with. And by them, I mean obviously the commissioners and the CFP, really sanking Petiti. So you know, it's a very, again, kind of unsettling. I like our position versus some other cities.
2: Yeah.
0: But I don't know what that means yet.
2: Well, you know, us, we want all the things, Scott. So there you go. More power.
0: Yeah, we do. We want everything, Brandon. Mm-hmm. Come on.
2: That's what Sankey tells me all the time. You guys want everything in Nashville. I'm like, yeah.
1: Yeah, because we know what we're doing here.
0: Yeah. I tell you why volleyball and Labor Day kind of fits well. And I'll pair that up with the FCS championship, the national championship we had at Vanderbilt.
2: Gosh, that was awesome.
0: Illinois State.
2: Yep.
0: What a massive home run last year.
2: And yeah.
0: We just felt like it would be. And we've got that again this year. And we're going to work on this fall, extending that beyond this year. And, you know, we've worked on some pockets that we have some availability in the city from a tourism standpoint. You know, I mean, I use it kind of as a somewhat tongue-in-cheek, but we can't really bid on an event in this city in the second week of June during CMA Fest.
1: Yeah.
0: So I think we've been very strategic about thinking about where can sports kind of fit in? SEC basketball or marathon in late April, Labor Day weekend, December 30 now is a key date for the bowl because it leads into New Year's Eve and we extend the stay from a tourist standpoint. And then FCS follows it at a time which usually was very quiet. We had 25,000 Montana State people here last year.
2: Yeah.
0: So, you know, I think it's a real opportunity for us. And certainly, we're going to kind of keep pressing, Brent, for as many things as we can kind of get to fit in those time windows.
2: Yeah, we need to send you the audio. Babs asked Greg Sankey when we had him on live at SEC Media Days, you know, what sport are you most proud of? And he said, well, I love where we are and where we're going with football, and I love where we are and where we're going with basketball. But to answer your question, he said volleyball.
0: Yeah.
2: So.
0: again, it's – As Dawn knows, without to do non-conference right now in volleyball, I think they may open up another weekend, you know, next year or two. But we certainly were pretty proud of the event we started last year, and I hope it's something that we can continue to make successful. I know ESPN would like to do it. It's just a matter of can we make it work, and with the other competition out there, really funded a lot by a lot of private equity stuff. Which changes the whole tenor of who you're competing against when you've got a smaller wallet to some degree than they do. You've got to kind of figure that out down the road.
1: Yeah.
2: Great stuff, Scott. Thanks for hopping on while you're out there rolling around town.
0: That's just traffic, Brent. You know,
1: we don't have that in Nashville.
0: 30 what? Years ago.
2: We have traffic here?
1: There's no traffic here, Scott.
0: No, that's why we listen to you guys.
2: That's right.
0: We listen to you all.
2: Yeah.
1: That's why we tell everybody, come visit and then leave.
3: Immediately.
1: Just visit. Visit as much as you want, but don't live here.
2: But in terms of you listening to us, that's kind of our goal, is to trap people into listening. So here we are. Thank you, Scott. Appreciate you, man.
0: All right. Thanks, guys.
2: All right.
1: Thanks, Scott.
2: Scott Ramsey headed to Big Ten Media Days tomorrow.
1: That volleyball event last year was amazing, and obviously I'd known about it for a while because he had asked me, like, what do you think? Do you think something like this would work? Like, this is, we're thinking, we're brainstorming, we want new events, we want to do new things. And I'm like, yeah, like, volleyball is the fastest growing sport in the country.
2: What, they've sold 35,000 tickets already at Wrigley for that event.
1: Mm-hmm.
2: Coming up. Nebraska notoriously brings a lot of people. Also smart to include, you know, the same school for the football game, Louisville, and the volleyball thing. So you would think all of the Louisville people that are coming to the football game would go to the volleyball game, right?
1: You can do both.
2: Support.
1: Go tailgate at the volleyball game.
2: Mm-hmm. Titans wide receiver Xavier Restrepo released a video. He now can run a 4.45. We'll take a look. I mentioned that.
1: Slay is on him.
2: Yeah. And Slay's right. Like, it doesn't matter. Like, what matters now is what you do in training camp. And can you run by somebody? Can you catch the ball? All these
1: things.
2: What
1: you doing on the grass?
2: That's it. But I looked last year to start the 2025 season on the 53-man roster. They kept 6 receivers. Okay? We'll go through the receiver room when we come back.
1: I love it when we do this.
2: 615-737-1045.

0: Real Estate Traffic Center.
1: We still have a stalled vehicle up in the Madison area on 65 northbound near mile marker 95, but again, not really affecting traffic. Clarksville Pike just east of Ashland City Highway, a crash. Also Gallatin Pike north at River Chase Boulevard. That is an injury accident. And in Hermitage, a wreck, Lebanon Pike at Fessler's Lane. I'm Jay Harper.
2: 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Uptown Girl, really?
3: This was Elvis Presley.
2: Nothing. Nothing about Billy Joel. I mean, I'm not coming to him, but, like, that's an odd choice.
4: Saw it right there, and I was
2: for
4: like,
2: us.
4: Why not?
2: All right.
4: Considering I also played AC/DC the last time, so a little bit of a switch right there.
2: Billy Joel's got, like, a residency going in Madison Square Garden. Or he did. Something like that. Anyway. 104.5 The Zone's college football. Friday, September 4th. At Yazoo Brewing Company in Madison. We're going to kick it off there with shows Friday, September 4th at Yazoo Brewing Company in Madison. We did this last year, I think.
4: We did. It was a great time.
2: 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Again, that's Friday, September 4th at Yazoo Brewing Company in Madison. Did it last year. It was a lot of fun.
4: When we did it last year, I believe Mark Mariani and Kevin Dyson were...
2: They did
4: a majority of the show, yeah. Mm-hmm. All the show, I think.
2: So, the Titans kept six wide receivers on the 53 last year, the initial 53. Those receivers were Calvin Ridley, Van Jefferson, Tyler Lockett, Bryce Oliver, Elik Iomanner, and Chim Dike. How about that? So this year you can get to five pretty quick, and as Bab said, six, but we'll start with the five. Carnell Tate.
3: Yep.
2: Calvin Ridley.
3: Yep.
2: Wandell Robinson.
3: Yep.
2: Elik Iomanner.
3: Yep.
2: Chim Dike. So if they keep six, then you're looking at Bryce Oliver again, who, if y'all don't know, gives them incredible special teams play. And we've been told he might be the best gunner in the league. So keep that in mind. Mason Kinsey. What did we decide? He's going into year five or six?
3: Five or six.
2: Yeah.
3: Mm-hmm. Might be six.
2: Might be six. Xavier Restrepo. And then I started to say don't sleep on Tyron Montgomery, the guy that started playing college basketball and then played football and had a really good mini camp, judging from everything that we hear.
3: There's one more I'm waiting on.
2: You could probably pass him along practice squad.
4: This is year seven for Mason Kinsey.
2: Year seven?
4: Yeah, 2020 was his first year.
2: Mason Kinsey, how about that? Good job, my man.
4: Also, just kind of looking at it, the Giants under Daboll last year had six wide receivers on their initial 53.
2: Yeah. Hank Beatty?
3: One more.
2: KJ Osborne?
3: Bingo. I like him challenging.
2: Okay.
3: I like him challenging for a spot.
2: So that's six guys for one spot?
3: Yep. I'm talking about 40s. Man, better be on that jugs machine.
2: So if he drops a ball, do you think he says, hey, man, I ran a 4.45?
3: Yeah, see the absolutely.
2: Video? See the video?
3: Absolutely. He's going to have to.
2: Like, stand on it?
3: Man, that competition, man, breathes. Some nasty, nasty, nasty cutthroat mentality, man. And I ain't saying Restrepo ain't got it. I honestly think he does have it, man. But sometimes, man, it's just some of these people out here with stuff given from the good Lord above that you just don't have. So, therefore, Man, just continue to work your butt off, man, and go show me what you look like out there. That's all you can do.
2: Is it just simple?
3: That's all you can do.
2: Is it Bryce Oliver is the sixth, and then this is finally it for Mason Kinsey, Restrepo, Montgomery, maybe Beatty and Osborne on the practice squad?
3: I'm going to say this one more time. As your team gets good, and you're not winning three games a year, that means your roster, it starts to get better. So the people that were on your roster, no knock to them, because you got to be a limited, selected person to get into this league. But it starts to push you down. Where the talent and the creme de la creme rises to the top. Just a part of it. So the people that was making this team when they were a three-loss team, if they better, probably going to have to go find one of them three-loss teams somewhere. Just saying. I hope I'm wrong for their benefit. But, man, I want to be able to look at our roster and be
2: right.
3: Like,
2: I hope you're right.
3: You know what I mean? I want to – this is the problem we've been waiting to have. Tate, really, Robinson, DK, I am – like, this is what we want to have. We don't want to keep saying, man, Mason Kinsey keep on sneaking in the back door. Yeah, that's cool for him, but it ain't for the team because if somebody go down, guess who got to play? And we've seen them out there. It's –
2: and we all like him. It's not about that.
3: Man, this man, man, it's the business.
2: That's right.
3: It's the business. I'd have been cut. Shoot, it just ain't good enough. You ain't athletic enough. It's somebody else that's probably dumb athletic. They're going to take the risk on. You tell them to cut the tape on. Ain't no tape. There is none. I'm sorry, man. It's ugly business, dog. It's ugly business. We wanted to be great, but we want our team to be great, too.
2: You can watch the show live, YouTube, Facebook, live, Twitter, and Twitch.
0: Twitch, please.
2: Twitch, please.
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2: And if you want to comment on the wide receiver room and your thoughts on the Titans in general, please feel free. 615-737-1045. Richie G brings up something that I forgot about. He says, 5 wins, hopefully, LOL. That reminded me of what Todd Furman said walking out the door on Friday about the Titans. We'll play that for you next because you're used to him kind of dogging him.
3: Mm-hmm.
2: He didn't on Friday. Positive things from Todd about the Titans. We'll play that for you next. 615-737-1045.
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8: A better life with Dr. Sanjay Gupta.
9: There are lots of things you can measure to get an idea of how healthy you are at any given moment. Temperature, heart rate, blood pressure, just to name a few. But how about how healthy you will be and how long you're likely to live? According to a new study out of the University at Buffalo, two simple strength tests are pretty accurate at predicting longevity in older women. One is hand grip strength, and the other is how quickly people can stand up from a seated position without using their arms. By the way, I remember interviewing former President Jimmy Carter when he was quite old and being really impressed how he just popped out of the chair without using his arms. Not a lot of older people can actually do that. But I think the message here is that maintaining strength as you age is going to help you perform everyday activities, but also help you avoid injury and stay independent. I'm Dr. Sanjay Gupta, helping you live a better life.
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1: We still have a stalled vehicle up in the Madison area on 65 northbound near mile marker 95, but again, not really affecting traffic. Clarksville Pike just east of Ashland City Highway, a crash. Also Gallatin Pike north at River Chase Boulevard. That is an injury accident. And in Hermitage, a wreck, Lebanon Pike at Fessler's Lane. I'm Jay Harper.
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4: 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I'm Joseph Bonanno, live from 104.5 The Zone. Circus Sports at the Mint Kentucky Down Studios. Titans begin training camp this week. Veterans are set to report tomorrow with the first open camp on Wednesday. Tomorrow, Titans General Manager Mike Borgonzi and Head Coach Robert Saleh will meet with the media. In NFL news today, Colts quarterback Daniel Jones told the Pat McAfee show that he is fully cleared from the torn Achilles he suffered in December. He'll be on the field for the start of training camp. Same thing with Chiefs quarterback Patrick Mahomes, who told the media today that he is cleared for practice coming off his torn ACL. College football news today. Weird story out of North Carolina as UNC's football team is being investigated by the College Sports Commission. It comes off the heels of the program's football general manager, Michael Barney, being placed on paid administrative leave by the university Monday morning following a human resources complaint filed by a former football front office employee, according to Yahoo Sports. 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
2: 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Welcome in. Brent Daugherty with you on a beautiful day in the Music City. Hope you are having a great day. Hope you had a great weekend. 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
2: Karen on YouTube says, every time the Titans get a halfway decent team, they always trade them away at the end of the year. Two-Tone Blues says, don't be a Karen, Karen. Slay Dog is here, y'all.
3: I'm in the building. I'm in the building.
23: Hey, I'm in the building.
24: I'm in the building. I'm in the building.
3: I'm in the building.
23: I'm in the building. I'm in the building. I'm in the building.
2: As American as apple pie, it is the Williamson County Fair. 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
3: I'm going this year.
2: Williamson County Fair?
3: Yeah, but I never go.
22: We go every year.
3: I know. You always make a little trip out of there.
22: Mm-hmm.
3: I'm going.
22: I'm
3: going just to eat.
22: My daughter loves it.
3: Yeah. I'm going to eat on this one.
22: She loves the animals.
3: We got animals too, huh?
2: Oh, yeah. It smells like it.
22: Yep.
3: You know, it's a weird. You know, I am weird with
22: it. It is a fair.
3: With my smells and stuff. I like animals.
22: But you can stay. You don't have to. It's the animals are not near the food.
3: No, I like it.
22: Oh.
3: I like the smell of animals.
22: Oh.
2: Well, you can smell it all over.
22: I thought you were saying you didn't like it.
3: It's kind of weird. Listen, hey.
22: You like the smell of dung.
3: Who is that? Who is that?
2: That's another word for poop.
3: Well, you know what? I haven't seen it in this type of environment before, so maybe I won't like this. But there's something about being on a farm and around horses and stuff like that. I ain't never been around pigs.
22: Cows.
3: Cows. I like, you know what I'm saying? Like,
2: pigs
3: I like
2: will do that. Wild things, man.
22: But they always have a mama pig that has just had her babies.
3: Really? Huh.
22: Those are big old pigs.
3: Those big old pigs.
22: Mm-hmm. Huh. Winkle.
2: You know, back in the day, that's how they got rid of Bobby sometimes. They would just feed it to the pigs.
3: Yeah.
2: They go through the whole thing. Skeleton and all.
3: Yeah, that's what they said. They eat anything.
22: Mayor, what the hell?
3: Yeah, that's what they said.
2: It's true.
3: It's true. You went down that road, Babs. He didn't know.
2: Pigs are wild, man.
3: Oh, every bit of them.
2: Give them bacon.
22: Do you think
2: eat
22: Garth
2: themselves.
22: Brooks has pigs?
3: Got what?
22: You think Garth Brooks has pigs?
3: Conspiracies hold true.
2: You might be onto something there, Babs.
3: I'm going, what's their best food?
2: What do they like the most?
3: No, not them. The people at the fair.
22: Oh, the fair food. Yeah,
3: like, we're not talking about the human. They like chocolate people.
22: Deep,
3: like, white chocolate people. Like, no, dog.
2: Chocolate thunder.
22: Deep fried. Okay, chocolate thunder.
2: I know where you're going with
3: I
2: this.
3: I talked about that on Dari's show today, too.
2: Did you?
3: Yeah, he said, can we talk about family night? I said, absolutely.
22: He brought it up. Lord have mercy.
2: Family night.
3: Said he wants to be invited next time.
22: See, we're gonna end what up would Dari's nickname be?
3: That's what I would see.
2: Exactly. His dancer nickname?
3: Exactly.
22: Yeah, his dancer.
2: How did we not ask him when we,
22: we ran out of time.
3: Don't worry, we'll get him on. We'll get him on. What were you about to say? The deep fried.
2: I know where
3: bad.
2: She's going with this.
22: Anything.
2: How about,
22: they have deep fried everything.
2: How about deep fried Oreo?
22: Yeah.
3: Yeah, I'm not a big fan of sweet deep fried stuff.
22: Oh, see, mine's funnel cake. Period.
3: No,
22: conversation.
3: Hey, excuse me. Take it back. I'm absolutely wrong.
22: Okay.
3: Funnel cake. That's in its own category.
2: Do y'all know how many?
3: That's a whole.
22: I have to get it every time we go.
2: Do y'all know how many calories?
22: And Baby Babs will not. Don't ruin it for us.
2: Do you know how many calories are in a funnel cake?
3: Nah, come on, y'all.
22: Don't ruin it.
3: You know what? How many, y'all? Because it don't even matter. We still going to eat it.
2: I think it's like 1,300.
3: Good. Add two more.
22: No, actually.
3: Put the powdered sugar on mine.
2: It might be more than that.
22: I think you're light.
3: Hell yeah, I'm looking for 25.
22: I think you're light.
3: 100. Bust my heart out there.
22: That's all. Oh, you will.
3: I'm trying.
22: Yeah.
3: I'm powder sugar me up, cinnamon me up, all of it. Woo.
22: I do the funnel cake every year.
3: I'm a sucker for them. Funnel cakes.
2: No, 700 to 1,600, depending on what you put on it, if you put the sugar on it.
3: Max me out.
2: However, 15 to 25 grams of fat. 40 to 50 grams of carbohydrates.
3: Hell yeah.
2: Which eliminates me.
3: Ah, well, put it in me. I get
2: that's more than a daily supply that I'm supposed to do.
3: Yeah. I got you.
22: I love me some Ann Hirsch in our chat.
2: Ann Hirsch is low-key one of the funniest people in the chat.
22: So funny. I'm a cardiac ICU nurse. Your coronaries are crying.
3: Yes, they are, Ann Hirsch.
2: She said, don't make sepsis, Ann, call back in and talk about coronary artery disease.
3: My coronaries need to cry a river for me. And I'm going in.
2: Right, Justin Timberlake. Is that what he was talking about in that song?
3: Probably. We'll find out soon.
2: State Fair.
3: I can't wait.
2: 6-1. We used to do the show from, I said State Fair, Williams County Fair. We used to do the show from what was considered the State Fair. Remember the State Fair used to be at the fairgrounds when we were kids, and then they moved it to the one in Lebanon was considered the was it the Wilson County?
3: That's the big boy.
22: Yeah.
2: That one was considered the State
3: Fair. That's one of the biggest shows in the country, though, right?
2: We did shows from there.
3: Wilson County. Awesome.
2: Yeah.
3: Wilson County, that's the biggest in the country. Matter of fact, I ain't going there. That traffic, I don't know if y'all, man, that's a whole different experience. You think Nashville's traffic back?
2: It's hard to go east of the city. East and north.
3: Dude, it'd be backed up. So the Watertown exit is backed up past the Lebanon exit.
2: Yeah, what's everybody going to Watertown for?
3: Because that's the exit you get off on?
2: Oh. Also, does Watertown have a bunch of water? Like, is that how it was named Watertown?
3: Man, I don't know.
22: You should know, Mayor. You're from here.
2: I'm about to find out.
3: Do it up,
2: York. Plus, I know people are listening in Watertown. They can call us.
3: Mm-hmm. Let us know. We're here for you.
2: 615-737-1045. Babs was not here for this. She's going to be shocked. She has not heard this. For, 3 years, Todd has been going on and on about how the Titans suck and all this stuff.
3: Mm-hmm.
2: Right?
22: Yep. And he hasn't been wrong.
2: And then he'll go game by game, and he'll pick them to win every once in a while.
3: Mm-hmm. Yep. And be upset when he picks them.
22: And then they've screwed him every single time.
2: I don't, maybe we did ask him, but I don't remember asking him necessarily about the Titans on Friday, and he just kind of went there.
4: So what happened was...
2: Y'all
4: were asking, you know, which European soccer team that you guys should follow, and he was kind of given some options. And
2: That's
4: one of the options he gave, he's like, well, if you want a team closer to relegation that is similar to your guys' Tennessee Titans, and Brent goes, wow, man, why'd you take a shot at the Titans? And this is what Todd had to say in response to that.
2: You always got to work in a Titans blast, don't you?
0: Well, I got to work it in now because I actually have been doing some digging, and I may be a little bit more optimistic on the Titans going into this season than I initially thought. So we have plenty of time to dissect the NFL schedule, win totals, and everything that comes along with it. But it's a Titans team whose schedule sets up nicely out of the gates that we could be talking week four, the Tennessee Titans 2-1, a sophomore quarterback building confidence on the same page as Brian Daboll, a defense that maybe looks the part. As long as they don't shoot themselves in their foot, maybe this Titans team has a chance to flirt with being the second best team in the division.
22: Wow.
3: Yeah.
2: He went on to say, seven wins?
3: Yep. Said I'm not too high on
2: which Houston is above the win-loss total.
3: And Indy. Yep.
2: Yeah, I'm not too high on Houston and Indy. Mm-hmm. That's right. He says he thinks the Titans can finish second in the AFC That would be a healthy jump.
3: No. Beautiful jump. That's what we need.
2: Going into the offseason, going into the new stadium, much different narrative if they can pull that off.
3: Yep. I mean, guys have taken the right steps forward that we need to. And those guys, one in particular being Cam Ward, along with his buddies up front. The big hogs.
2: His buddies up front.
3: Mm-hmm. He needs them buddies. If you never needed a buddy ever in your life, he needs five of them to be able to do the right thing. So he can go do the right thing. That's the other thing about the receiver room. See, when you got a guy like a quarterback that can kind of make something out of guys, kind of like what A-Rod did with Green Bay when they never had to draft a receiver, that's different. So you look at the receiver room, you ask different questions. But back to the original, that's what all I'm saying. Like, I like the receiver room. This receiver room looks to be able to help the quarterback come along is what I'm trying to say.
2: Way better than last year's initial 53-man roster receiver.
3: Way better than the year before.
22: Like, not even close. Way better.
2: Yeah.
3: Way before.
22: And part of that is because of Io Manor and
3: DK,
22: yeah, because we didn't know what they were last year. I mean, they're fourth round picks. You're not thinking or expecting that they would be what they were.
2: And Bryce Oliver was one of
3: Bryce Oliver,
22: right?
2: So your three last year: Calvin Ridley, Van Jefferson, Tyler Lockett. I bet most people forgot about Tyler Lockett, and a lot of people forgot about Van Jefferson.
3: Yeah, absolutely. And even going back to the year before that, when Ridley first got there,
2: I don't think the six will be forgettable this year. You see what I'm saying?
3: Not if we win it. Because you know who's Dylan?
2: Right, but
3: Cam's Dylan.
2: I think that was a position room to go through to kind of investigate where they are roster-wise, and it's in a better position competitively than it was last year
3: and
2: the year before.
3: cannot have separation, what is our quarterback supposed to do? These guys can separate. All them guys can. Especially them top three.
22: Are you not fascinated to see what Calvin Ridley is this year?
2: Yep. Mm-hmm. Stay healthy.
3: Yep.
22: And this is, I know with camp coming, and I'm sure we'll have this conversation tomorrow, but the position battle that I'm most interested in is right there.
3: Yep.
22: Like wide receivers.
2: I'm glad you brought
22: and
2: him
22: it's
2: up.
22: It's the back half of it that I'm fascinated with.
2: Because Calvin Ridley, I think, like, if you think this time next year, I think we all could see a scenario where we're like, man, we should have seen, like, he was on the way out.
22: Yeah. Mm-hmm.
2: I think that would be a safe place to be. Mm-hmm. But obviously the hope is that, you know, he is what he is. When he's healthy, he's still good, you know, blah, blah, blah.
3: Age-wise and, you know, I'm like, production-wise, too, if he's not able to do it. I think you got a guy that's behind him. Because what is Wandale Robinson even 30 yet? I don't even think he's 30 yet. Mm-mm. So you still got young core with DK and Ayo Manor. Somebody should be able to take a step where it doesn't necessarily push Ridley out the door, but gives him a window of like, okay, I think I got 2 years left in this thing. And he cut his hair. That's always a sign for new growth, and I'm coming into this thing like I'm a new person.
2: Oh, that's interesting.
3: I'm telling you.
22: Really?
2: I love that's that you noticed
3: that. That's how I always think of it.
2: Yeah, yeah. Huh.
22: So my husband's letting his hair grow out. That's does that
3: him.
22: Mean, is
3: him.
22: It a new him?
3: It's a new him.
22: Maybe. Or is it like the old him he's just letting marinate?
3: No, he's maybe going to the cowboy western look.
2: The power's in the hair.
22: Actually, he said my hair is thinning so bad, and I'm either going to have to shave it or grow it out.
3: Just let it grow.
2: Wandale Robinson is 25 years old.
3: Good God. That's even better.
22: I thought he was 27.
3: I did, too. Yeah. I knew it was like 27 or 28.
2: He just turned 25 in January.
3: That's insane.
22: There you go. I'm
3: great pickup. That's even a better pickup now.
22: That's one of the additions that I'm most excited about.
2: I'm with you.
3: I didn't know that.
2: 615-737-1045. Philly Mike in Franklin. Philly Mike, what's up?
5: Hey, 3HL, what's going on?
22: Hi, Philly Mike.
2: Hey, we're good, man.
5: Hey. Good to hear from y'all. Hey, so Todd Furman is saying going into week four, 2-1 Titans. I wonder who that loss will be. Maybe week two when my Eagles come to town, you think?
3: If I had to go bet on it,
22: I like it.
2: Todd said they would be favored in their opener.
3: I tell you what, Mike, let them come in here and lose, and y'all got more problems up there than we ever had the last 2 years down here.
5: Yeah, that's all right. Hey, we got two chips, brother. But, you know, hey, I'm doing the Ron Slay thing. I'm talking early before the game and not after. So I'm getting my point in early, man.
3: Now,
5: congratulations on the job well done, gang, last week at SEC Media Day. I always enjoy when you guys get down there, man. So I just want to say congratulations and great job. It reminded me of the Big Five. We used to always have a preseason banquet in Philly where all the teams – Villanova, Penn, LaSalle, St. Joe's, and Temple, we would have a cocktail reception, you know, for the administrative folks. And then each captain of the team would talk, and then each coach would talk. So when I was there, Chuck Daly coached the University of Pennsylvania, coached the Dream Team, the Pistons. Rolly Massimino was in his second year, so we had a lot of quality coaches. So it reminded me of going through that in the Philadelphia Daily News, Channel 17, all the media will be there, but we would just do it in one day. So great job last week. So it reminded me of being back in college during that time frame. And Babsy, congratulations to Jackson Koivon, who won the PGA tournament yesterday, the 3M Classic, man. Here's the guy on the tour. I think it's his fourth event. Scottie Scheffler is bearing down on him. And the dude never budged, man. So congratulations on that guy. And he's young, and he's going to be around for a long time, man. But I just wanted to call and say great job last week, and I enjoy you guys. So take care.
2: Thank you, Philly Mike.
22: Thanks,
2: good to hear from
22: Mike.
2: You, man.
22: Appreciate that.
3: Mm-hmm.
2: We were talking last night. We love doing it. We love the event. We love supplying all that for you and doing the best job we can content-wise for you guys and having interesting conversation. And we were talking, it's kind of – mentally challenging to do 45 have 45 conversations with people about similar things and make them come out different. Individually, you know, creative on their own mark, you know what I mean? And we appreciate that. Absolutely. Hopefully we were able to do that, but we were talking last night, man, that's like still haven't kind of come down from the exhaustion of that the mental exhaustion of that event. 615-737-1045. When we come back, Daniel Jones. Where is he with the injury? We got it for you next. 3HL 104.5 The Zone.
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0: Five the zone, Brent Doherty, Don Davenport, Ron Slay. Chris Lowe coming up at 4:45 or 5 o'clock, depending on when he lands. He's going to Chicago, which means he's going to Big Ten Media Day. I didn't even think to ask him that.
1: Yep.
0: But he's doing Feinbaum a little bit later.
1: He said that's why he missed us last week. Because he's going to go Big Ten. He want to do back-to-back. CeeLo just out here working hard.
0: Yes,
1: man.
0: He is. On3.com. And Hirsch on YouTube. I think it's great. Daniel Jones is going to come back. She's a doctor, keep in mind. I think it's great. Daniel Jones is going to come back from an Achilles after 8 months. Lucky for them, if he gets seriously re-injured, they have all those first-round picks to take a quarterback. Oh, wait. ...
2: Well, they've got all those first-round quarterbacks, or Anthony Richardson.
3: She's low-key, yeah. Really fun. Yeah. Actually, not even low-key.
0: She said, Two-Tone Blues goes, and as cold as ice. And she wrote, I grew up gay in the South. I learned quickly how to become mean and funny.
3: There you go.
0: And we appreciate you. Colts quarterback Daniel Jones said on the Pat McAfee show that he is fully cleared from the torn Achilles he suffered in December. So there you go. 8 months from an Achilles.
1: All right, Danny Dimes.
0: He'll be on the practice field to start training camp, he said. He signed a 2-year contract extension with the Colts worth $88 million, which can reach $100 million with incentives. He had $50 million guaranteed at signing. 68% passer last year, best number of his career. 3,101 yards, most per game in his career. 19 touchdowns, 8 interceptions. Quarterback rating of 100.2, best number of his career. He missed the last 4 games. I'm just saying.
1: What'd you say?
0: There's somebody in the room that all offseason last year was telling y'all what Daniel Jones was about to do.
1: I wanted him here.
0: Yep, you did.
1: Let Cam go behind him for a second. But, hey, we got our guy. You know what I mean? Figure out what he going to do without them weapons up there. Because they lost, their top wide receiver. Then they lose Pittman.
2: Yeah, he's in Pittsburgh now.
1: Yeah, so they lost Pittman like then. Okay, here we go again. Now, this is the same thing we were just saying about the Titans. When you look at that wide receiver room, if that quarterback is who they are, then, okay, you can take limited amount of guys right there and kind of the quarterback be able to turn them into something, than they helped them.
0: Would you like to know their 6
1: yes,
0: receivers at this point?
1: Absolutely.
3: Oh, yeah.
2: You're going to love this.
0: Alec Pierce.
1: Solid.
0: Solid, but he wanted some of the highest wide receiver money in the league. Mm-hmm. And we're like, he hadn't done that yet.
1: He did.
2: Also with him, remember, he had, I think it was ankle surgery, and he's been out all summer.
1: Yeah.
0: Josh Downs.
1: Fast, shifty.
0: Small. Nick Westbrook.
1: Small.
0: Akine.
3: I love NWI. Oh, my guy. Love you, NWI.
1: And this is what I'm saying.
0: Went to Miami, did nothing. But
3: just not using him right.
0: Well, the quarterback left, that.
1: I respect that. That's what I'm talking about. I love that.
0: Stand on it.
1: That's what I'm here for.
0: Yeah, I know.
1: Yeah, I love
0: between
1: that.
0: NWI and Traylon Burks.
1: Come on, man.
0: I need to find a guy. Forget about
3: Mason Kinsey.
1: Yeah, you got your one.
3: There you go.
0: I mean, I like Mason. He's a fighter.
1: See?
3: Oh, he's a fighter. He's played in the league 7 years.
1: 7 years,
3: now.
1: Y'all. That don't just happen, y'all.
0: Going into year 7.
3: Oh, well, 6 years. He's played in the league 6 years.
1: That's a long time. That's
0: that
1: pitching.
0: A long time. Oh, way into pitching.
1: See?
0: Yeah.
1: Yes, yeah.
0: I need to forget about, coming up with an English Premier League team, and I need to concentrate on some wide receiver.
1: There you go.
0: Might catch 15 balls.
1: Career-wise.
0: who else we got? We got Ashton Doolin.
1: Never heard of him, for real.
0: We've got Anthony Gold.
3: Nope.
1: No.
0: We've got Deion Burks. He's a draft pick.
1: Sound for me, but Oklahoma. He was all right, solid.
0: We got Laquon Treadwell.
3: Oh, we know him, former Ole Miss guy.
0: Yeah, but I thought he was out of the league.
3: I did too.
0: He's still rolling.
3: He's still rolling. He was the wasn't he

0: AJ Brown, DK Metcalf. He was that time. Also, how did they not win the freaking national championship? They were not good too.
1: I'll let you know. 31 years old, Trey
2: Williams. That class was like number two in America.
0: Unreal.
1: That was different.
2: Oh, that's real. He's got blonde hair in this picture.
1: I saw it too.
2: He played in Minnesota for four seasons, Atlanta for one, Jacksonville for one, Seattle for one, and Baltimore for one. So he's been on 5 different teams in the last 5 years.
1: Only thing that helps
2: six in the last 6 years.
1: Only thing that helps them, they got Tyler Warren. And Mo Alley Cox ain't a bad backup for him.
2: Mm. Yeah, I didn't get to the
0: Tyler Warren.
1: Yeah.
2: I don't like saying I don't like saying that guy's name because he's so freaking good.
1: Yeah.
2: Does the league understand how good that dude is?
0: I think so.
2: Yeah. Okay.
0: I think the Colts do.
1: Yeah,
2: yeah, they definitely do.
1: That's why they can lose Pittman.
0: He is their guy. Mm-hmm. Yeah.
1: That's option one right there. Well, besides young man back there running that rock joint at the Taylor. But yeah.
2: Would you take the Colts receiver room or the Titans?
1: Titans.
0: Ooh. That's not even a question.
2: And this is where we are.
0: How crazy is that? It's not even close. It's not even a question. Oh, my gosh. But can the quarterback, will the quarterback have enough time to utilize those receivers?
1: Hello.
0: That's the question.
1: Need your buddies.
0: That is the stress. That is the anxiety.
2: I was going to say, you got really worked up going down that path.
0: I know, because I don't know the answer to that question.
1: Yeah.
2: All right. Y'all want Jacksonville's wide receiver room? Since we're here.
1: Yeah, sure. We might as well.
0: Why not? Let's go through them all.
2: Brian Thomas Jr.
0: Okay, legit.
2: Yep. Jacoby Myers.
1: Solid.
0: Yeah.
1: Cool. Yeah, cool cat.
0: Problem 1 and 2.
1: Yeah, there you go. Yeah.
2: Parker Washington.
1: Did good with, who was out for them last year? Because he had like
3: Travis Hunter.
1: Was it him? Is that why he got to play? Because he had like a 3 or 4 game stretch where he was phenomenal.
3: Yeah, Travis Hunter got hurt, and then later in the season, they traded for Myers. Because Brian Thomas Jr. was having terrible year last year.
1: Yeah.
3: He had the dropsies, like bad sophomore season.
1: Let me look at the numbers real quick. Yeah, I thought he had a really, really, what he ended up doing. Yeah. 95 targets, 58 receptions, 840. Yeah, he had a good year, 840-something yards.
2: Speaking of Parker, isn't Spider-Man coming out?
1: Yes, it is.
3: Thursday, I'll be seated Sunday at 9:15 a.m. because Alyssa's got work all weekend.
2: 9:15 a.m.?
3: Yeah.
2: Where are you going to see this one?
3: At Murfreesboro.
2: Okay.
0: You're going to a movie instead of church?
3: Yeah. I'm going to go see Spider-Man. That is my church on Sunday. Speaking of, the Odyssey was great. I'll give you guys my review later.
1: I've been here.
0: Oh, you were all up in that.
3: It was great.
2: I mean, you said it was 1 million out of 10.
3: It was.
1: I don't even know how you got there, but that was...
2: He just kept... He said
0: no notes.
1: Yeah, no notes.
3: It was great. Fantastic. Good job, Christopher Nolan.
1: Parker Washington can grow into something. He's 24 years old. That was his career high in year 3.
0: He'll probably be good.
1: That's a good piece.
0: Yeah.
1: Good piece.
0: Be legit.
1: Travis Hunter, I don't think we got to worry about.
2: Nope. Defense. C.J. Williams. Rookie.
1: Is that Clemson?
2: Rookie. No. Josh Cameron. Stanford. Rookie.
0: I like Josh Cameron.
2: I take the Titans room over that room.
1: Yeah. And the reason I'm going to
0: take the potential for the Titans room over
1: there. Okay. Like where you at?
0: Mm-hmm.
1: Like where you at? Because we just don't know for sure about Tate what he can do yet.
0: Right.
1: But yeah, but we still like what we've seen. Yeah. Wondell really bounced back. Yeah, I'm with you, Babs. I take the potential over this room, even though this room is proven right now, though. Brian Thomas Jr., Jacoby Myers, Parker Washington.
2: All right, let's go to Houston. Huge year for C.J. Stroud, right?
1: Humongous year.
2: Here are the Texans wide receivers. Nico Collins.
1: Mm-hmm.
2: Stud. Jaden Higgins.
0: I like him.
2: Jalen Noel.
1: Don't know much about Noel.
2: Xavier Hutchinson. Tank Dell.
0: Are those two Iowa State guys?
2: He's hurt.
1: Yep, it was. Baby. Yeah, Tank Dell, fast, strong, can't stay healthy.
2: He is currently injured/inactive.
1: There you go.
2: Lewis Bond.
1: I always wanted to compare him to the dude at Texas, but I know that's not him.
2: Also,
1: Isaiah Bond.
2: His parents should have given him his middle name, where it is.
1: James. James Lewis.
2: James Bond. Not where it is, Bond.
1: Yes.
2: I mean, I take the Titans room over that one.
0: I would.
1: I do.
2: What are we doing? They just snuck up with a wide receiver room, man.
1: No, they didn't.
0: This has been a work in progress.
1: The last three years, we've been trying to find him for the last 20 years.
0: Yeah.
1: Dude, we've been trying to find Julio. We try to bring Julio back. Oh, you know what I mean? But we done went through it.
3: D-Hop, man.
0: I mean, go all the way back. Randy Moss.
1: You know what I'm saying? Like you've been through it, man.
2: I want somebody to tell the story when D-Hop took himself out of the game somehow.
0: I want to hear the on-the-sideline story.
2: Yeah, because that was it. He got traded right after that.
0: Yep.
3: Speaking of D-Hop.
2: I'm out, y'all.
3: Did you guys see where he's at now?
2: Yeah. Got a coaching position in New England.
3: How about that?
2: I don't think it's signed, sealed, delivered yet.
3: No, it's not. He went up there
2: to talk to Vrabel about a coaching position.
3: And Vrabel said he's currently working with the wide receivers in a coaching capacity during training camp.
1: That's a smooth transition if that happens.
3: I read a report that said he wanted to get into scouting. In coaching, like one of the two. So Vrabel gave him a chance.
2: My man walked off the field. I said, I'm done, y'all. See, I want that story. He never played another snap for the Titans.
1: I can't see myself doing that, y'all, but I'm, listen, those are some rough times.
2: Those are some rough times.
1: The timing of routes and it was.
2: Chris Lowe coming up. Slay Dog found out the origin of Watertown.
1: Thanks for one of my reps.
2: Okay. Original name. The early settlement was known as Three Forks. Watertown, Tennessee, named after the Waters family. Hmm. Specifically, local storekeeper and early settler Wilson Waters.
1: Okay. There you go, Wilson.
2: The Waters store in 1845, the local post office moved to a store owned by Wilson Waters. He had a farm. Waters later built a sawmill, a grist mill, a blacksmith shop, and his 400-acre farm grew to become the core of the community, which took on his family name. Hmm.
1: So it was his town. Welcome to Watertown.
3: Shout out Watertown. They've got a great drive-in movie theater.
2: Oh, those still around?
0: Oh, I have heard about that one. Mm-hmm. Yeah.
2: Have any of y'all ever been to a drive-in?
0: Mm-hmm. Yeah. I have. In Richmond,
1: that one in Cali. In Cali.
2: Huh.
0: It's fun.
1: Pretty dope.
2: I've never been.
1: Pretty dope.
3: So
2: now you can just turn it on in your car, right? You don't have to like have the little speaker.
1: You just have people hide in the trunk.
2: I'm not that guy.
1: I was that guy. Just because I wanted to experience it.
3: The Stardust Drive-In Theater in Watertown.
2: Mm-hmm. You're coiled up like a snake, I bet.
1: In the trunk.
3: Those long legs. They've got two big screens.
2: Yeah.
3: So you can watch two movies at once.
2: At Watertown?
3: Yeah, so there's one on one side and one on the other. So they do two movies.
2: There used to be one in Dixon, I think, for a long time.
1: Huh. That's pretty cool. They should bring them back.
2: That would be cool.
1: People want to space out and be away from each other.
2: See, I was thinking family time, you know?
1: Yeah, like, but
2: friends.
1: Yeah, yeah, exactly.
2: The trunk people.
1: Come on, man.
3: The trunk people.
1: Yeah. Get in that trunk, then pop out when you drive past after you pay.
2: What if you'd have got busted for that? That'd be some crap to get busted for, man.
1: Wow.
2: Not only you're not watching a movie.
1: That was so long ago.
2: You had to roll in a trunk and then not watch the movie.
1: 06.
2: Oh.
1: 07. 07.
0: 6, eh?
3: I thought that was dead.
0: Nope. I'm keeping it alive.
2: Who did that to you? Your mama did that to you?
1: No, this was me and Chris.
2: Oh, 6 or 7 years ago.
1: No, 2006.
2: Oh, 2006. I thought you meant you were 6 years old.
1: Oh, no. I might have been.
2: Me and Chris. All right, speaking of Chris Lowe coming up next, I think. If not, 5 o'clock. 3HL 104.5 The Zone.
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8: If I were to ask you what makes for a good night's sleep,
7: 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But every night when you go to get some Z's, how often do you really think about the temperature in your bedroom? Temperature may be one of the most underappreciated factors in sleep. That's according to the Senior Vice President of Research and Scientific Affairs at the National Sleep Foundation. We often hear about lights and screens and stress, but even modest changes in temperature and airflow can influence both how quickly you fall asleep and how deeply you stay asleep. Most experts will recommend a room temperature of 60 to 67 degrees Fahrenheit. You might also experiment with your sheets and what you actually wear to bed. 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

0: 4-5 The Zone, Brent Doherty, Don Davenport, Ron Slay, Chris Lowe in Chicago. Chris, is that where you are?
1: Brent, that's the plan if we can get the Chicago weather to cooperate.
0: Right now, no.
1: I don't think anybody's flying into Chicago.
0: Mm. Well, they already got a massive snowstorm. Is that what we're dealing with?
1: I don't know if it's snowstorm. I need to get Slay to make one of those Sprinter vans take me up there.
2: Man, if I can avoid ever, I'm always going to avoid flying in O'Hare. Always.
3: Yeah.
2: Something always goes wrong with my bags. The flight get delayed or canceled. It's something with O'Hare every time. Unless I got a long time to stay there. That's the only time. But connection or anything, no, sir.
1: Yeah, I'm starting to sound like one of those get off my lawn kind of guys. I guess I'm reaching that age, Slay, but I'm thinking very seriously about swearing off flying completely.
2: Man, I don't blame you, Lo. I promise I don't blame you.
0: See, Lo, it is a severe thunderstorm warning in Chicago. It looks like it's moving out about 6 o'clock Central.
1: Hmm. Well, there we go. Maybe I'll get there in time to go get a slice of deep fish at Giordano's. Maybe Geno East.
3: Ooh. Jealous.
0: They're both good. The thin crust at Geno's East is pretty good, too. That's kind of a hot take.
2: I'm going to look that up right now.
0: Yeah, Giordano's always go deep dish there. So what are the talking points of Big Ten Media Day?
1: One of the things I'm most interested in hearing is what is the Big Ten's take, Tony Petitti, coaches, of what we heard out of the SEC last week, which was, hey, maybe it's time we sort of go do our own governance. We sort of put our own thing together, our own rules. Now, it was funny because when that was first broached, and you guys were there, gradually Greg Sankey began to walk that back. Well, no, we're not saying we're going to go out and just do our own player-owned league. We're not sort of saying that, but we are to the point where if something doesn't change, you know, we're going to at least try to sort of do our own governance. Well, where does the Big Ten fall in line with this?
0: Yeah.
1: Do they feel the same way? Do they feel differently? When all that came out, I really thought it was a pretty bad look for the SEC. Hey, we're going to take our ball and go somewhere else and play. I mean, I don't think that's good for the sport. Does anybody really want to see that? If you love college football, you want to see your teams, whether you're an Ole Miss fan or Bama or Tennessee, go play teams from all over the country, and which was one of the great stories last year of Indiana. Here comes Indiana out of nowhere, and they win the national championship. You know, they boat race Alabama in the playoff. They beat Ohio State in the Big Ten championship game. They beat Miami to win it all. I mean, so you want to see teams from all over the country competing, and that's I get people say, well, in 2020 when we had the All-SEC season in the COVID, that was pretty fun to see 10 games, but that not over the course of a number of years. I think we want to see the sport played across the country against different teams and see how they shape up. But no, I think that's one thing. Where's the Big Ten with that? You know, where are they to a point where, you know, neither one of those schools want to give up their media rights? That, you know, everybody talks about, you know, what's those two schools are fighting in the Save College Sports Act, which every day there's a new update. Slay, I think the two of us are going to get back in shape and play hoops again before they ever pass that college, that Save College Sports Act.
2: Man, right?
1: But, you know, what are they on the same plane as the SEC, the Big Ten? I mean, there's still the threat, the talk, the chatter that those two schools or those two conferences may do their own thing. I don't know. But I think other than that, I would say, you know, is the Big Ten, you know, because it really is a league, I think, that has it surpassed the SEC? I mean, certainly, as Parcells used to say, your record is, you are what your record says you are. They won the last three national titles. I do think the top of the Big Ten right now is better than the SEC. Mm. I think the coaches, the talent, what they've been able to do, but I also don't think
0: they're top heavy, though, right?
1: Yeah, they are. They are. Yeah. And that's why I said the top, the very top.
0: Yeah,
1: and
0: yeah.
1: I also don't think, I think we're way, way premature to read last rights on the SEC. I would caution everybody in my profession, fans, saying, hey, the SEC is not what they used to be. It's the NIL area, the portal. They're not going to be able to dominate. I would say hold up there, Bessie. Let's wait and see what happens over these next few years, because there's still a lot of schools in the SEC are playing for keeps. They're spending the money. A lot of good coaches. A lot of people in the SEC who want to win. I would not. I would be very cautious at saying that the SEC's lost its fastball.
0: Chris Lowe with us on 3HL.
2: Lowe, who are you most excited about hearing from coaching-wise?
1: Oh, man, that's easy. Cignetti. How much smack are you going to talk?
2: You know, after these back-to-back seasons he's put together, do you think he got to come in with that again, Lowe, or he going to run the gauntlet and get on out of there?
1: I think that's just sort of who he is, Ron. That eyebrow. He raises that one eyebrow, looks at you, you know, gives you that smirk. You know, I think his, you know, even talking to guys that coached with him when he was at Alabama on that staff, and I think he and Saban had many, many battles, and I don't think we're best buds mm-hmm. when he departed there, but. That's just sort of who he is. I don't think that's any put on, and his team sort of plays that way. You know, that team has played with a chip on its shoulder. I did something on Tyree Tucker, their All-American defensive tackle that ran today, and he's a kid who came out of Norfolk, and nobody wanted him.
2: Yeah.
1: You know, his brother played for Cignetti at James Madison, so he was able to latch on at JMU. He was a rotational player, transfers in Indiana. First year, he's in the rotation, plays pretty well, but he doesn't start. And then last year, he explodes. It's an All-American type player. And that sort of mirrors what that program has done with the players they brought in. And they brought a lot of new guys this year, but still have some veterans coming back. So I think that whole program mirrors, you know, which a lot of the great ones do, their coach's personality. And they're not scared. They feel prepared. And I think that, to me, is maybe one of the more fascinating storylines of the Big Ten is can Indiana, again, be right there at the top and make a deep run in the playoff.
2: Do you think the SEC has a coach that could rival that? You know what I'm saying? Like, that has that kind of cachet where it's a hate it or love it outside of what Lane, because Lane hasn't won anything like this. You know what I'm saying? But
1: yeah, that's right.
2: Who and rivals
1: I'm glad
2: it?
1: You said that. I'm glad you said that because people have compared Lane. Well, Lane hasn't won a national title.
2: Mm-hmm.
1: Lane won a conference title when he was at Florida Atlantic. He hasn't even played
2: right.
1: in a conference championship game in the SEC. So, no. I mean, Kirby is the most, obviously, the one we've come close because he's a very confident, in your face, tell mm-hmm. it like it is kind of guy. But I wouldn't say he's got that type of bravado
2: right.
1: that Cignetti has. Yep. And but, no, I really don't. I mean, Golding's got a chance. Pete is refreshingly honest. He'll tell you what's on his mind. Mm-hmm. I don't think he really cares about how many swear words he says in a 3 or 4 minute diatribe. And his players, I think you'll see his team play that way this year. Now he's got to be able to do it over the course of the season, but there's a lot of new blood in the SEC as far as coaching. And I would put him in that category because he's not done it
2: right.
1: You know, for the entire season. I think the other storyline in the Big Ten is, you know, Dan Lanning has really done a great job at Oregon. You know, they've really gone from being a team that was pretty good. They've been a playoff team. 2 years ago, they won the Big Ten Championship. They got to the semifinals last year. Indiana blew them out. You know, can they take that next step? I mean, you look at their roster. I mean, they got the defensive line. They got the mm-hmm. quarterback. They got two big-time receivers. Once again, they're going to be really good at the tight end position. Now, he lost both his coordinators, guys.
2: Yeah.
1: One of whom, Will Stein, new head coach of Kentucky. I wonder how that impacts Oregon. But they're a team, when you just sort of look at rosters and you look at key positions, Oregon's got a chance to, you know, to maybe break through. But that's why I said a minute ago. If you said, all right, who are the teams, Chris, you had to list the 5 or 6 teams you think have the best chance to win the national championship this year. The three of them that I would immediately mention would be Ohio State and Indiana and Oregon, yeah. all Big Ten teams. Yeah. I would put Notre Dame in. In fact, Notre Dame might be, mm-hmm. if you said, if you had to bet a lot of money, if I had to bet Ron Slay money on the team you think is most likely to make the playoff this year, it's Notre Dame.
2: Yeah, yeah.
1: For two reasons. They got a really good football team. This will be Marcus's best team since he's been there. They got a quarterback. They got some depth, and their schedule's by far easier than, say, Texas's or Ohio State's, yeah, Oregon, just some of those other schools.
0: With you on that. Hey, good luck getting to Chicago, man, and eat some deep dish for us.
1: Slater, those bars stay open late, Chicago, down the North Riverside?
2: If they don't, I got some Capone connections for you. We'll get you in somewhere.
3: How would Slay know, CeeLo?
1: Well, he would.
2: That's right, Lo. How would I think you, Babs? That's my manager right there, Lo.
1: Slay would be tucked in bed by 9 o'clock.
3: That's right.
2: You better believe it.
3: Couldn't even see the tape on the door broken.
2: That's right.
0: Good luck, Lo.
1: All right.
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0: On 3.com, he'll be covering Big Ten Media Day. Speaking of Big Ten, got the preseason media poll. We can kind of go through that top-heavy thing, and you can come up with your own opinion. We'll do that next. Also, SEC basketball schedule has dropped. When do Vanderbilt and Tennessee play? Interesting choice there. 615-737-1045.
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7: 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Even though you walk every day, Dana does say you can make small adjustments to immediately improve your walking mechanics. 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
1: Crashes now in the following locations. I-24 eastbound at exit 8 up in Montgomery County. Also 40 eastbound at Donaldson Pike, exit 216B near the airport, a crash. 24 westbound just past exit 24 in Cheatham County, a wreck. Gallatin Pike south, north of Emmett Avenue, a crash. Also an injury wreck, Harding Pike at Hillwood Boulevard. I'm Jay Harper.
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4: Good afternoon. It is 5:05. I'm Joseph Fernando, live from the 104.5 The Zone Circus Sports at the Mint Kentucky Down Studios. Titans begin training camp this week as veterans are set to report tomorrow, with the first open camp happening on Wednesday. Tomorrow, Titans general manager Mike Bracanzi and head coach Robert Saleh will address the media ahead of training camp. In NFL news today, Colts quarterback Daniel Jones told everybody on the Pat McAfee show that he is fully cleared from the torn Achilles he suffered back in December, and he'll be on the field for the start of training camp this week. Also, Chiefs quarterback Patrick Mahomes announced to the media that he is also cleared for practice coming off his torn ACL. 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
5: 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Brent Daugherty with you on a beautiful day in the Music City. Hope you are having a great Monday. 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
7: Can you believe it?
6: Football.
5: How about that?
6: Yeah.
5: You can watch the show live, YouTube, Facebook, live, Twitter, and Twitch.
7: You already said that.
5: There she is. She's Dawn Devon.
6: What up, the bitch?
7: What up? Happy Monday, y'all. Oh, somebody headed to Circa right now. I'm jealous.
5: How about that?
7: I want to go play.
5: All right, Thomas, have a ball. You're going to go watch some baseball, he said.
6: Mm-hmm.
5: Slay Dog is here, y'all.
8: I'm in the building. I'm in the building.
9: I'm in the building.
8: Hey, I'm in the building.
9: I'm in the building.
8: I'm in the building.
9: I'm in the building.
8: I'm in the building.
9: Oh, I'm in the building.
7: Wow.
9: I'm in the building.
7: Oh. We haven't had that excitement from you for a while. Is
6: I
7: it
6: know.
7: Because camp opens?
6: It's getting closer, Babsy. It's getting closer. Feelings feel better than the way we... So... Okay, go ahead, y'all.
7: No, you said so.
6: So, listen.
5: I'm here for you, man.
6: This is what I was thinking.
5: Man.
6: I remember when we ended this thing off. Ended this thing being the season.
7: Okay, I was like, which thing are we talking about? Like, we've ended a lot of things off.
6: Yeah, we have ended a lot of things. So this season, this past football season, and I was thinking like, man, I don't know how they're going to do it, what they're going to do, who they're going to do it with. But by the time we get to the beginning of the season, dog, we need to be in a much better place.
5: Yeah.
6: Because it was, I was nervous for Big Jeff because I wasn't sure, like, with the pieces that were going to be put around him, was it going to be enough concentration on that side of the ball when you have your number one pick as Cam? You need help for him. But you got a franchise maniac in Big Jeff that you got to keep happy too. And they were able to go put some pieces together, man. Like, so before we even get cranked up, big hand for upper management, making things happen. Yep. Mm-hmm. Putting coaching staff together. Like, that was...
5: Three head coaches on one staff.
6: That's what we need to be, man. Like, to be able to come up out of this rut, you got to be able to put something together. They did that, so I am pleased and excited about where we are heading in the training camp.
5: Piggyback off the quarterback, this rut has been butt.
6: Yes.
7: Yeah.
5: Yes. I mean, right?
6: Yes, you are. Absolutely. Like, it's been...
7: Never heard that.
6: Dude, I haven't either, but I'm with my dog. I'm rolling. Mm-hmm. Rut's been butt. So, I didn't know what to expect and how quickly of a turnaround. Now, I do all... Gotta say, but this is for every team. You gotta stay healthy. We stay healthy. But I also feel like it's a little bit more depth there than it's been. Like, we were always one play away.
5: You sound like you've got hope. Like, a little more hope than you've had.
6: I do. I do, y'all. Yeah. I'm going to keep it real.
5: I always get it this time.
6: I'm
5: you're a little bit more, like, hey, wait and see.
6: Yeah, let's hold on. Because I've been out there before, running around in the street with cars coming. And that ain't fun. I like the red lights and stuff and the crosswalks out there.
5: You don't want to play in traffic.
6: Nah, we've done that the last 2 years. I don't know how we made it. But we're here. So, I'm interested to see. I am excited. Optimistically excited.
7: Cautiously optimistic?
6: Cautiously optimistic, Babsy. That's right. That's hard to say together. Cautiously optimistic.
7: Mm-hmm.
6: Yeah, that's where I am. Thank you.
5: Do you know that the Titans have had 10 total wins since October 29th, 2023?
7: Good Lord.
5: 10 total wins.
6: That's what I'm trying to tell you, man. That's what I'm trying to tell you.
5: They're 9-41 in their last 50 games.
6: See, come on, York. You ain't got to give us that one. You can leave that one out, man.
5: They're going to be better, Slay.
6: Yeah. Don't say it.
7: It can always get worse. Don't say it.
5: I don't know if it can get worse than three wins again.
6: I ain't going to say it this time.
5: Is not on the table, is it?
7: No.
5: They have to improve.
7: Just strictly from the wide receiving core that we've talked about, just that alone, it's not. It's not on the table.
5: Yeah. 9-4.
6: If they do three wins again, I think they'd take the Super Bowl from us.
0: Like out of Nashville?
6: Yeah, yes. I think they'd be like, this is such a Shiano show. Like,
5: yeah, we're going to wait another few years.
6: Yeah, let's give y'all some time and get things together.
5: Y'all been relegated.
0: The NFL goes, we can't put that, like, that kind of stink. It's too close.
6: But just
0: can't
6: push
0: put it
6: back.
0: On Super Bowl
6: just, like, push it back. It's just, you know what I mean, it's premature. Just push it back a little bit. We'll be all right. But I don't believe that. I believe they better roll in. I like the staff, man. I like the leadership of this staff. And it's funny what we were saying at first with when will they delegate the responsibility for football. And I thought they did that. You like that? Like what I did right there?
7: Uh-huh. I don't know really what that means.
5: But when they hired Solid, we were all like,
7: I kind of know what you're getting at.
5: We were all kind of like, let's wait and see what kind of staff he puts together. And he did, man. Football is football. Football is life.
6: It is. Like Borgonzi. So Borgonzi, we feel Borgonzi's in control of the football.
7: Right.
5: Yeah.
7: Total control. Yes.
5: Nobody's even worried about that part anymore.
6: Exactly.
5: Are they?
6: No.
5: Like, nobody's even talking about it.
6: Brinker's not there.
5: And what is he doing?
7: He gone.
6: It don't even matter, y'all. That's the coldest part about it. Having a ball somewhere.
5: Like Isaiah Wilson?
6: They're both.
5: I hope it didn't dry out for Isaiah at
7: we
5: this point.
7: We can't compare him to Isaiah.
6: That's pretty harsh.
7: I was not a Brinker fan, but that's not comparing.
5: I want to make it clear. I'm not comparing them. But that made me wonder, because I often wonder. I wonder what Isaiah Wilson is doing right now.
7: I wonder all the time.
5: Yeah.
6: I don't want to know. It'll stress me too.
5: That man, Taylor Lewan said, like, that dude had God's gifts.
6: Yeah.
7: Yeah. Mm-hmm. And just
5: and he understood,
7: pissed it away.
5: He understood why they drafted him when they did, is what Taylor said. Big Ten preseason media poll.
6: What?
5: You know how when you almost cough but don't?
6: Yeah.
5: You just keep going?
6: Yeah, I just roll on through it.
5: Yeah. Unfortunately, y'all call me out. All right, preseason media.
7: We don't let
5: poll.
7: Anything slide.
5: No. Nor should we. Big Ten. Number 18 is a tough place to be. 18 team in an 18 team league.
6: Yeah.
5: Purdue.
6: Damn.
5: Barry Odom.
7: Hey, no. Barry can turn some things around.
6: It's got to be a little bit.
7: I love me some Barry.
5: If I was Barry, I would be like, okay, let's go ahead and throw this 18th place team out there, and then there's no way but up, right?
7: Yep. Yeah.
5: And so then when you win like four games or something, you'd be like, hey, man, remember year one, we're making strides here at Purdue.
7: You would think you would have time.
5: Boilermaker, man.
7: You have some time
5: to get things right. What is a Boilermaker? A shot in a beer? Is that what a Boilermaker is?
7: I've never heard of that. That's a car bomb.
0: That's an Irish car bomb. Which I don't think Jager you're actually bomb, allowed to say that. Like I think they've changed the name of an Irish car bomb.
7: Oh, really?
6: I don't know.
7: Oh, yeah. I guess it's inappropriate.
6: It ain't nothing no more.
7: A shot of whiskey served with beer. That is
10: a Boilermaker is a classic drink consisting of a shot of whiskey and a glass of beer.
7: Yes. And that's probably what fans would like to do every year when football starts there at Purdue.
10: Man, it's amazing what I don't know, but it's also amazing what I do know.
7: You do know Purdue sucks.
10: Well, yeah. All right, Babs.
7: Sorry. I'm married to an IU guy.
10: Was that your vote? Purdue sucks?
7: Yes.
10: Shout out Dr. Rob. He's listening. Probably. Sorry, Dr. Rob.
7: We do love your son.
10: Yeah.
7: We hope he succeeds.
10: He can long snap the hell out of the ball.
7: That's right.
10: Hey, long snappers unite. I'm here for it. 17. The guy that everybody thought should be the head coach at Tennessee.
6: Matt Rhule.
10: And got crazy when Vol fans.
6: Oh.
7: It's our word for.
10: Went nuts.
6: Shiano.
10: Rutgers, 17th out of 18.
7: How long has he been there?
0: Since that.
7: Okay, like at what point are they like, okay, what?
10: Yeah. Was that during COVID?
7: Like you haven't turned it around, bud.
6: Well, we got to take this serious at some point.
10: Yeah, because Jeremy Pruitt. He did not like the 10-game conference schedule in 2020. And then you have, so it was right after that. Mm-hmm. Yeah.
0: Did you know he has the most wins in program history as head football coach at Rutgers?
7: Well, yeah, because he's been there forever.
10: He's been there twice.
0: So he was
10: he
0: there
10: big
0: from
10: the first time around.
0: 2001 to 2011 and then returned in 2020 and has been there ever since.
7: And what's his, look up his record since he's been there for his second stint.
0: Oh, his second look.
10: Who's that guy that kept writing?
7: So 2020 on.
10: Who's that guy that kept writing about it, about Tennessee
7: Dan
10: fans?
7: Dan Wolken. Trust me, I have had...
10: About Tennessee fans going crazy over that deal?
7: I've had some very heated exchanges with Dan Wolken on message in Twitter.
10: Okay, that reminds me. Your discussions with him were so heated that he direct messaged me.
7: Oh, I didn't know that.
10: Yeah. He's like, man,
7: hey, your coworker's crazy.
10: He goes, I really upset Dawn. I'm like, yeah, you did.
0: Greg Schiano.
7: You know what's funny? I don't even remember what it was about. No clue.
10: Make it even better. He was attacking the Tennessee fan base, saying that Greg Schiano was perfect for that job and that they shouldn't have revolted and caused the guy to not get a job.
0: I'm glad you said
10: Meanwhile,
0: that.
10: Meanwhile, the Tennessee fan base was right.
0: Well, that's I'm glad you said that because he was been 31-41 overall in his second stint.
7: There you go.
10: And I think he had like a 9-win year in there too.
7: Yeah, like I just
10: so it was.
7: I
10: really
7: just look
10: bad.
7: At that and I'm like, what? When are you? Yeah. See, that's hard though. We have this conversation when you bring like a legend back who had success somewhere, and then what if he doesn't have it? And then what do you do? You know?
10: Yeah. That's... All right. 17 Rutgers, 16 Michigan State.
7: Okay.
10: 15 Maryland. It's a big year for them.
7: Loxley's still there?
10: Yeah.
6: He's still hanging on, too.
10: This might be it for him.
7: Yeah.
10: 14, Northwestern.
6: Who's the coach there now?
10: I forget. They hired some. I started to say they hired somebody.
7: Well, I hope they hired somebody. It was a young up-and-comer, right?
10: Yes. Mm-hmm.
7: Who was
6: wasn't
7: it?
6: Your guy.
10: David
6: was
10: Braun.
6: Not Pat Fitzgerald. Didn't he coach there?
10: David Braun.
7: B-R-O. Where was he before?
10: Guess who the offensive coordinator is for Northwestern? Chip Kelly.
7: I think that's new.
6: It happened yesterday.
10: Did it?
7: Mm-hmm.
6: Yep.
10: Like literally yesterday, right before Big Ten meeting.
6: One day before Mohammed. No, it was a powerful video.
10: Number 13, UCLA, the Fighting Nikos.
6: I can't wait to see what they're going to do. Some people were raving about him.
10: Mm-hmm. 13.
6: Raving about 13.
10: 12.
0: Who did they hire? Ooh. Who? Remember the UCLA? Remember they went through that whole coaching thing?
6: Yeah, nobody knows.
7: It's amazing how nobody out there cares.
6: No, at all. That's why. See, that's the other part. Why they so
10: Bob Chesney?
6: You're like who?
7: You're thinking Cal. Huh? I think
6: that's what he's thinking. Cal.
7: You're thinking about Cal.
0: No. I'm thinking about UCLA. They got rid of Deshaun Foster.
6: Chesney was
0: they
6: hired
0: were
6: in
0: really,
6: though.
0: Really bad.
7: Okay.
10: Well, December 6th, though.
0: Yeah, the end of the year. Is at the end of. So this is his first year, and then
10: Robert Chesney,
0: their offensive coordinator. who's the Nepo baby. I forgot his name. Long blonde hair. Oh my gosh, he was
7: at
0: like
7: UCLA.
0: Yeah, he was like the huge story of the of their season last year when they started winning games close to the end. Oh, I can't remember his name.
6: Who cares? It's the Big Ten. We only care about four or five teams out of
7: that. I thought you were thinking about Cal because they fired Justin, I forget, whatever his last name is, and hired Tosh.
10: Nobody knows. Daniel Tosh?
7: But okay, but their quarterback is legit.
6: For Cal?
7: Yes.
10: Huh.
7: I want you to Google it and try and say his name.
6: I'm about to do it right now, baby.
7: He's,
10: So,
7: He goes by a nickname because, hold on, I want Slay to try and say his name.
10: Well, while he's looking it up, Bobby Chesney came from James Madison. He was 12-2 there last year.
7: That's right. He took over after Cignetti left.
10: Yep. He was at Holy Cross before that.
6: Holy Cross.
10: You got Slay?
6: Quarterback for Cal?
7: Yeah, Cal Bears quarterback.
6: Ooh. Yeah, this right here is...
7: You got it?
6: Jerron.
7: Okay. Well, good, good.
6: Jerron Kiwi. Kiwi.
7: Okay.
6: Jerron Kiwi. Jerron Kiwi.
10: Keep going.
0: There's another name in there.
10: I'm looking at it, too. It's hard.
0: He's whispering to himself.
10: Carry the one.
0: You're doing math over there.
6: Sagapolutele. Jerron Kiwi Sagapolutele.
7: Okay.
10: I think that's exactly right. That's not what I would do.
7: It's not right, but that's better. I worked at Cal Games. So I had to learn it. Now I forgot it, but Sagapolutele.
6: Oh, wow. So it's like it sounds. I mean, it's like it's... Okay. I thought you had to get some silent letters in there.
7: But here's what we call him. JKS. That's what he goes
0: He's
7: by.
0: A lefty too, right?
7: Yeah.
0: He's a lefty with a really pretty motion.
7: Like strong arm.
0: Like not like your traditional lefty quarterback where it looks really awkward, really ugly. Like he's got a really pretty throwing
6: motion.
0: Yeah,
6: good size. 6'3", 225. Sophomore?
7: I'm telling you, he is going to be legit, y'all. I mean, he's already legit, but
0: he's a sophomore.
7: Yeah,
0: so he'll be gone. He'll be gone. He'll
7: and
0: be
7: there's
0: the
7: a
0: SEC.
7: There's a great story too about I was chatting with Andy Staples actually about Tosh getting him to stay. Whenever
10: that was a crazy story.
7: As a crazy story, I'm not going to tell it because Andy told me like maybe I'll get a Cal game and can tell it then. But I mean, basically, Tosh like flew to Hawaii because JKS is from Hawaii. Mm-hmm. Like, didn't know he gets on campus and he's like, "Where's my quarterback?" And they're like, "Oh, he's at home. He's in Hawaii." And he was like, "Awesome!" Immediately to the airport, booked a flight to Hawaii.
6: That's real
7: because he's like,
6: "I have
7: to have that kid."
10: Never went to sleep.
7: Yep.
10: So when everything happened the way it happened, he had the next flight out, and so he went and took a nap on a bench on the beach.
6: Mm-hmm. Like me.
7: Also, no change of clothes, no nothing, just rocking it.
6: I dig that. Yeah. Dedication.
10: All right, to continue.
7: Well,
10: 12,
7: guess what? He got him to stay.
6: Yep.
10: 12, Wisconsin. Luke Fickell, big year for him. 11, Nebraska. 10, Minnesota. 9, Illinois, 8, Iowa, 7, Washington, then you get the big 6, Penn State, Michigan, 5, USC,
7: 4,
10: who I keep getting told is going to be better than you think, USC, 4, Indiana, 3, off the national championship, 2, Oregon, 1, Ohio State.
6: Ohio State I get.
7: It's fair.
6: Yep. Oregon I get too.
10: They are top heavy, no doubt.
7: Well, why do you
6: Indiana
7: not get?
6: Indiana I get too. I'm saying... Okay. The ranking of them, just because they don't know what it is, but you got returning guys for those.
10: Returning quarterback programs. For Oregon, yeah. Dante Moore.
7: Mm-hmm. Yep.
6: And Ohio State. So, but Julian I do like the quarterback for Indiana, though. Yeesh. Like him.
10: One of the highest paid guys in the country.
6: Yeah, I wonder what this is with USC. Who's coaching USC
7: People
6: now?
7: Are saying he's legit, yep. too. Josh Hoover.
6: Lincoln Riley better do something. I'm tired of him. Nah, serious. Like, Him and Lane keep on trying to fool everybody, man. I got to go win something, dog. Yeah. Like, yeah, this is enough.
10: They're like the people that leave the house before it needs repairs.
6: Dude, like,
10: I'm going to get it out.
6: Come on, man. They keep on fooling us, dog. He had it going at Oklahoma, though. I'll give him that.
10: Yeah. Mm-hmm.
6: Oklahoma's wrong.
10: Then he left.
6: Bingo.
10: Yeah.
6: And they ain't did nothing to USC for real yet.
7: A different recruiting world, too.
6: Yeah. What's the name? Yes, totally different. Mm-hmm. Nails. Bears. Cam. What's his name?
7: Caleb Williams.
6: Didn't he have Caleb Williams?
7: Yes, he did. Yeah. He had him in Oklahoma.
6: That's the trickery. That's all he's had.
7: And now he's got nothing. Now he's got Jaden Maiava, who was the five-star who was at Oregon and then transferred to USC.
10: Supposed to be great.
6: Always supposed to be great.
10: Supposed to be good. I've been told they're supposed to be great. They're better than you think.
7: He's a redshirt senior, so he's been supposed to be good.
6: You're not the only one saying
7: it.
6: That's why I'm saying it. Like,
10: I'm not saying it. I'm just telling you what I've been told.
7: I'm not backing that. I'm just telling you what people who are smart tell me.
6: Okay.
10: It's like the people that told me about Watertown. I don't know.
6: Just tell me what it said.
10: Yeah. Water's 400-acre farm. Pigs eat anything. 615-737-1045. David Pollock, who played at Georgia, has some interesting things to say about Tennessee football and the playoff coming up. We'll play that for you next. 3HL.
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12: A better life with Dr. Sanjay Gupta.
13: They say consistency is key, but sometimes you just gotta switch it up. A new study out of Harvard School of Public Health found that varying your exercise routine could add years to your life. What exercise someone did didn't matter much. What did matter was that all the exercises together worked all the muscle groups in their body. Now, an added benefit to changing things up is it can help you push through the plateau effect. That's when your body gets so efficient at doing something that you actually stop getting better at it. And we know from previous research that specializing in any one sport at a young age can make someone actually more prone to injury. And as experts we talk to point out, even elite athletes switch up things with their workouts, making sure to target strength, cardio, flexibility, balance, and doing that every single week. I'm Dr. Sanjay Gupta, helping you live a better life.
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0: with each other.
1: I like it.
2: I love it.
0: Man, Vandy at Tennessee, January 2nd. Tennessee at Vanderbilt, March 6th.
1: Mm-hmm.
2: Man, then you have whatever happens in the first one, mm-hmm. then you've got all season to live it.
1: That's what I'm talking about.
0: Pretty cool. You say Kentucky at Florida to end the season?
1: Yeah, the way they end the season. And this was a focal point for SEC basketball starting last year, to have the Saturdays kind of mimic what goes on in football. Like,
0: to be the bigger games.
1: The bigger games, yeah.
0: If they Saturday. Can. Yeah.
1: No knock to what's going on during the week, but they end with Oklahoma at Arkansas, Alabama at Auburn, Texas at Texas A&M, Ole Miss at Mississippi State, Kentucky at Florida.
0: Oh, that's rivalry.
1: Tennessee at Vanderbilt. Yeah. You know what I'm saying? So, yeah.
0: So is the first one kind of like that too?
1: Let's see.
0: Yeah.
1: I'll tell you right now.
0: That's a great idea.
1: It is. So shout out.
0: Plus, the losses don't crush you at like the last part of the season.
1: Yep.
0: Like they might earlier.
1: It starts solid. It ain't like it ended.
0: Well, not all those teams play each other twice. That's one thing. Yeah.
1: Florida at Texas, Vandy at Tennessee, both great games. Auburn at A&M. Buck McMillan gonna make some waves this year at A&M. Yeah. Kentucky at Oklahoma, Alabama at Mississippi State. Yeah. Mizzou at Arkansas will be a really good one to start off though, because that's two hellacious rookie classes coming in.
2: How do you think Stephen Pearl's gonna?
1: Babsy, I gotta sneak down there somehow on one of these Saturdays before the season starts and see.
0: Check him out.
1: I gotta see with my own eyes. But bring it back, Pettiford, and golly, I forgot his name. The other guard, the lefty. That was everything to be able to get them to stay. And this time it wasn't by force. It was more by choice. You know what
2: it
1: I'm
2: wasn't
1: saying?
2: Dad.
1: Yeah, there you go. Yep. But they ended the year great. Winning that NIT, that says something. Yeah. So.
2: Well, and the ones that stayed, he got them to play.
1: Mm-hmm. Yep, and buy in.
2: Yep.
1: That says a lot. So we'll see. It'll be fun.
0: David Pollock was an incredible player at Georgia. Done a lot of media work, obviously.
1: Incredibly.
0: Yeah. He released a little video, and the title of the video is Why Tennessee Can Be a Playoff Team. Check it.
3: Tennessee, I want you to listen up, brother. What do I like most about Tennessee? The offense. You know why? Because I have Heupel. I get elite quarterback play. I get elite rushing numbers. You want some stats? His tenure at Tennessee, almost 40 points per game. Last 3 years, they've been third in the SEC in rushing. They know how to run the football. The difference in last year in Tennessee not going to the playoff was very simple. The defense, they didn't take a step back. They fell off a cliff. They were 28 points a game, 373 yards a game, which was 15th in the SEC, 85th nationally. So what do you do about it? You bring in Jim Knowles, a proven DC who won a national championship with Ohio State a couple years ago. They needed a new scheme, obviously. They brought in a bunch of guys with a bunch of experience. Tennessee is a team that's going to score. What if the defense for Tennessee gets 25% better? What if it gets 50% better? Then they're looking at going to the playoffs, man. They're right on the bubble of going to the playoffs. Tennessee.
0: There you go.
2: Interesting.
1: That's very interesting.
2: Well, and he talks about the quarterback position like it's a given.
1: It's the first thing I underline.
2: Yeah. Like, there was no question of who's going to be the quarterback. Oh, it's a young guy, whatever. He didn't address that at all. Spoke it like it was a given.
0: Mm-hmm. I saw that stood out to me, too. I saw a similar take where someone said that, but went into a little more detail. I forget who it was. Maybe it was Josh Pate. I don't know. But anyway, he said, I'll take any quarterback with Josh Heupel's system.
2: Mm-hmm.
0: Because this is the fifth different quarterback he's had to start a season.
2: Yeah, he told us that.
0: So he was like, I'll take any quarterback in Josh Heupel's system because things are going to get schemed open.
2: Yeah.
0: Just take care of the football.
2: Well, that's where you worry about the youth is taking care of the football.
0: But Pollock just blew right past it, and I was like, you can't just blow past the quarterback position. No.
2: I don't know, though. I mean, is that a testament to he would feel good regardless of who wins the job?
0: I think that's what that take is.
1: I think so. And I think you would have had a good sample of it with Joey Aguilar, but we didn't know the injury that he was dealing with that was making him kind of falter a little bit. Yeah, there you go.
2: Should we use the word wonky?
1: I like that word right there.
2: Yeah.
1: But you look at, guys, the only problem with the guys in between Hendon Hooker and Joey Aguilar were Nico and Joe Milton. And why? Because of what he's talking about. And when Roman Harper said it too, you didn't hit the layups.
2: Mm-hmm.
1: If you hit the layups, these are different games, different seasons. It puts a different type of energy on your defense too, because you ain't missing like right. those scores. So if we playing with a 10 or 14 point lead instead of a 3 or 7, we play a little different. You know what I mean? Especially, and it fit what Tim Banks was.
2: Less
1: yeah,
2: pressure.
1: Exactly. Yeah. You know what I mean? So yeah, I'm with him. I can feel it. But me being with him is me as a fan. Me just trying to break the game down. I got elite QB play underlined and in question marks.
2: Right.
0: Mm-hmm.
2: How do you know you have that?
1: Yeah, you don't know that.
0: You can't just write.
2: He spoke it as an absolute.
1: Right. Unless right. he done been up there and seen something that we ain't got to see. That's different. Still don't know when that crowd get on you. But you do got a guy to hand it to. It's a 1,000-yard rusher. It alleviates some things. I would be exciting as an offensive coach, play caller, position coach, anything, to see what this room looks like with a guy like Deshaun Bishop back there.
0: Wide receiver room can be
1: wide
0: special.
1: Receiver room. That you have your, at this point, the most athletic tight end you've ever had in this hypo system in Ethan Davis. What does he do? What step does he take? So, then I want to say, not sure, but legs do matter for whichever quarterback is put back there. Both of them athletic.
0: Yeah. People might not think that about G-Mac, but he is a very athletic player.
1: And I hope they keep thinking that about him.
2: Why do people not think that? Because he's so big? Like tall?
0: Big, yeah, tall, white guy? I don't know. Mm-hmm.
1: Yeah. That would be,
0: but we've seen him play basketball as a kid growing up and
2: like,
0: everything.
2: Right.
0: And,
1: we've been privy to see that. Yeah.
0: Mm-hmm.
1: Same thing for a guy like Jerry Curtis. Like, dude, this, like, you get to see them athletes, though. Athletes.
0: You mentioned Deshaun Bishop, man.
1: This is one of those, I'm talking about stories that feel like, man, just keep your eye on this one, man.
2: Mm-hmm.
1: It's interesting to see a guy that young be able to get it together and understand what it is, you know what I mean, and be able to separate, like, where I was headed to where I am headed now. That's
0: 5.9 yards per carry and 16 touchdowns.
1: Yeah.
0: If he stays healthy, he's got a chance to break some records.
1: Yeah.
0: That's another thing that he didn't mention. 4 returning starters on the offensive line and a transfer.
1: Yeah. I have to say it. Don't blank it up.
0: He always says that.
1: I'm like, do not. It's in your hands. G-Mac or Faison. Whichever one.
2: Right. Just don't screw it up.
1: Please don't.
0: But Mike Matthews, Rodarius Jackson, Braylon Staley, TK Keys, Travis Smith.
1: Come on, dog.
0: Wide receivers.
1: Them are 5 stars.
0: 4 and 5 stars.
1: And your leading receiver that's returning, Staley, and he wasn't a 5 star.
0: No, but he was the SEC freshman of the year.
1: Exactly. Yeah. So like, you got what you're looking for.
2: Let me ask you guys this. Do you have a preference at quarterback with knowing their games, with knowing how long they've been there in the system, learning curve, all of that? Is there a preference from Tennessee fan?
4: I think I prefer Faison right now.
2: Because?
4: I think because he has caught up so quickly to G-Mac, who's already been in that system longer. Mm-hmm.
0: The hope was that G-Mac would just go ahead and win.
4: Yeah.
0: And Faison Brandon could get reps too.
4: But
0: now you're here where you are, so it's like, figure out, and how can you not trust Heupel to figure it out? Although he did choose Joe Milton over Hendon Hooker, so there's that. But
1: mm-hmm.
2: Yeah, but all the talk was Hendon Hooker was not a good practice player.
1: Yeah, that was it. Yep. So maybe
0: both of them get time early because, you know, they've got the Georgia Tech games kind of piggybacked into a couple of games where you could play both of them.
4: Honestly, I think I'd rather him just pick a guy and stick with him.
0: Right, but I bet they both get reps in
4: the
0: opener.
4: I know.
1: My thing is,
4: you have 2 QBs, you don't have 1.
1: G-Mac, if the problem is, if Faison's caught up, Well, Faison, I believe, shows that G-Mac doesn't have this more athletic ability. And from what I'm hearing, seems like more of that it factor. You know what I'm saying? That doesn't mean that G-Mac ain't hitting them layups that we're talking about. Mm. With all of these weapons, you don't necessarily need that quarterback to be the man. That man.
4: You don't need a 2022 Hendon Hooker.
1: Yeah, I don't. With all these weapons, what I do need you to do is get it to the playmakers.
2: It's exactly what I said. Just don't screw it up.
1: Just don't screw it up. You know what I'm saying? But I think what you'll be
2: enamored by. Don't turn the ball over. Don't make bad decisions.
1: Right.
2: Trust your playmakers. Right. And if that means, hey, here's the layup, get it to them and rock on.
1: Take it. And when you look at a guy like Faison, I think, man, would. You just get so super excited about what the talent is right there. And with an experienced offensive line, you could put them out there and be safe. So.
2: And what did Zeph say, like, in our text chat whenever
4: the side-by-side?
2: Signed?
1: Yeah.
4: Yeah.
2: I mean, you could theoretically have
4: a bunch of five-stars.
2: A bunch of five-stars all together with experience playing together.
1: With experience.
4: Also, did you see the picture I sent last week of Faison and G-Mac side by side, just size wise? Like, I know the big thing with G-Mac is the
2: weight.
4: I don't
2: remember. I must have missed it.
1: He was sitting down. He had a cutoff on, I think, or something. Like jerseys on or something.
4: Faison just looks so much bigger. And it was just a picture, but just from that one picture, like, he just looks like he can go out there and take hits. Not saying he's also a freshman, so.
0: Also, bigger is not necessarily better.
4: Yeah, true. I get that.
0: So I'm at the point now, like, let it play out. Let Hyper choose. You know what I mean? Like,
1: I'm going to trust.
0: Whoever wins, wins.
1: I thought it was as much question as it was around it, but I now feel like, man, whichever one he chooses fits that mode for that team. I just need the other one to be cool, maybe, where you are.
0: Maybe pull for tomorrow what he said about all of that. Because we followed up with, you know, could you go into the season still in a battle? And he said it's never happened before, but
1: yeah,
0: but we can do that and play that tomorrow. Tennessee open their first four games: Furman at Georgia Tech, Kennesaw State, and then Texas, the SEC opener at home. Then Auburn at Arkansas, Alabama at South Carolina, Kentucky at Texas A&M, LSU at Vandy.
1: You in it?
0: Everybody's in it.
1: Yeah,
4: that Georgia Tech game's gonna be fun. It's also gonna tell us a ton.
0: Brent Key.
4: What, you don't think so?
0: They got a quarterback transfer, didn't they?
4: They got Mendoza.
2: They got baby Mendoza.
1: SEC season.
4: I think
0: Cincinnati was okay.
4: Because that wasn't originally a neutral site game, and they moved it to Georgia Tech's campus, which I think will bode more in favor for the Vols later on the season, actually having a road experience early
0: on. Listen, if y'all are thinking about going, anybody thinking about going, that is a cool venue. That is a cool venue right there. The skyline's right there. It's right off the interstate.
4: I mean, you literally just walk in and you drop right down. Yep. It's like a giant bowl.
0: 3HL bingo card coming up. Stay tuned. 615-737-1045. 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
9: 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There are four of them. Number one, nutrition. The Mediterranean diet really is the gold standard. Number two, exercise. You should be getting 150 minutes of moderate intensity exercise or 75 minutes of vigorous intensity exercise every week, plus strength training and stretching. Number three, sleep. Sleep is when your body and your brain repair themselves. You should be getting 7 to 9 hours a night. And finally, number four, often gets forgotten, socialization. It's not a bonus. It's a necessity for a healthy life, finding a sense of community, purpose, and belonging. I'm Dr. Sanjay Gupta, helping you live a better life.
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0: survived his own Titans training camp. Pressers are tomorrow. Team hits the field on Wednesday. We've got football, y'all, from Wednesday until February.
1: We made it, boys.
2: Yeah.
1: We have made it.
2: Made it.
0: David Pollack released a video, why Tennessee could be a playoff team, talking about the Vols. Before we do that, the SEC basketball schedule has dropped. One notable thing about this, Vanderbilt and Tennessee will begin and end the season.

0: State Traffic Center.
1: I-24 eastbound, just past Bryan-Lee Parkway South at exit 54, we've picked up a wreck. 24 westbound in Cheatham County, this just past exit 24, a crash reported. Harding Pike at Hillwood Boulevard, that's an injury wreck in Bellmead. Gallatin Pike South, north of Emmett Avenue, a wreck. Also in Montgomery County, 24 eastbound at exit 8, a crash. And the Eastern Split picking up a wreck, 40 eastbound just before exits 213 A and B. I'm Jay Harper.
2: Bridge, L 104.5 The Zone. Coming up tomorrow, Jim Wyatt. Mike in Old Hickory is on hold. He wants to talk about a union in college football. Mike, please call back tomorrow, brother. We are up against the end of the show, and that would be a lengthy discussion.
3: And also, we cannot have a Mike and Old Hickory call with 2 minutes left. Just never works. Got to call earlier, Mike. Come on, Tune Mike. In earlier. Come on.
2: Maybe he was on with Murph earlier.
4: You got to choose.
2: What do you got?
5: Can I give you a shout out real quick?
2: Shout out. Presented by your mom and him, Zefdog.
5: Shout out to my favorite baseball player, Ronald Acuña Jr., returns from his rehab assignment tonight for the first time in like
2: forever returning from rehab.
5: 2 months. The Braves are 37-16 with him in their lineup. They've struggled since he's been hurt. So let's get
3: Welcome back, buddy. Come on. Welcome back.
4: Add to that shout out. Give a shout out to my guys, Cooper and Donald, man. Over there at the, what's it, Tempe Hotel? Over there by Nashville. Y'all's, what's the hotel by Hilton or Marriott?
2: Tempo. Maybe.
4: That's it. Mm-hmm. Bingo. Good job. My guys, Cooper and Donald. One of them's a Bama fan. Lord knows why. But the other one is a Vol fan. So salute.
2: Lord knows why. I mean, they have 75 national champions.
4: Yeah. Who's counting?
2: Yeah, that's everybody. Me. 3HL bingo card.
4: Yeah.
2: Quote, it was too hot for fire.
4: That's the concert. Telling you, extremely.
2: All the videos I saw were of things blowing up.
4: Yeah, they had all kind of entertainment. It was live, man. I'm telling you, they did it right. They did it right. Pretty good.
2: I saw BG and FF.
4: Mm-hmm. Yeah, we had.
2: Be good to see them in football season.
4: You know it.
2: Combine over with, dog.
4: Yeah.
5: Slay.
3: Poor Restrepo, man. All he's doing is just putting workout video out. Y'all are just killing him on it.
4: I'm loving it, man. Just what does it mean, though? That's all I'm looking for.
3: I mean.
4: We can put him out there outside. See if we can go and separate.
2: Like Willie Mays Hayes?
4: Take the top off.
2: Running next to the field in his pajama.
4: Wow.
2: It's a weird place to be where you have to be ready to be reactive. Scott Ramsey.
4: Ah.
2: That was an interesting one for like control what you can control guy. Mm-hmm. Like that's a tough concept right there.
4: So is.
2: You got to be ready to be reactive.
4: I can dig it.
2: You like the smell of dung?
3: That was for Slay.
2: Yeah. Babs talking to Slay about going to
4: the fair. I never heard of it before.
3: Of all places.
2: I'm going to Superman Sunday morning. That is my church.
5: Spider-Man.
2: Yeah, Spider-Man. Duh.
3: Spider-Man. Mary can't even get it right.
4: Come on, Joseph.
2: This rut has been butt.
3: That was you. I'd never heard that one.
4: No one too.
2: You don't need to be the man.
5: What did you mean by that again?
4: Sometimes you put it.
3: There were a couple ones from Slay today that
2: where he was repetitive.
5: Football
4: team.
2: Yeah, he was ready to be
5: the
2: reactive.
5: Football and football.
4: It's football time.
2: Just don't screw it up.
4: No,
2: that's bad. That literally every day she says that.
3: I say that every day.
2: To somebody.
4: It's like us in a good look.
2: Appreciate you guys. Thank you for including us in your day and in your lives. We do not take that for granted, nor do we take that lightly. Mm-hmm. Hopefully, we were able to put a smile on your face. 3HL is most certainly organized chaos. Have a great night. Good night. God bless.
3: See ya.
4: Wouldn't want to be ya unless you were getting football, and that is us, people. Tune in tomorrow.

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2: We have a very serious accident in Montgomery County, I-24 eastbound, just after exit 4. In Smyrna, 24 eastbound at Almaville Road, a crash. All lanes are open, but the right shoulder is blocked and there are injuries. 40 eastbound just past Donaldson Pike near the airport, a crash. Broadway at 14th Avenue North, we have a wreck. And an injury crash near the airport, Briley Parkway southbound, just past exit 4. I'm Jay Harper.
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5: 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Welcome in. Brent Daugherty with you on a beautiful day in the Music City. Hope you are having a great day. Hope you had a great weekend. We are here for you until 6 o'clock, 615-737-1045. Right. Talking a little Titans football. 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
6: Twitch, please.
1: That's bonk. That's bonk.
6: Twitch, please.
7: Happy Monday, y'all.
1: Twitch, please. Twitch, please.
5: Karen on YouTube says, every time the Titans get a halfway decent team, they always trade them away at the end of the year. Two-Tone Blues says, don't be a Karen, Karen. Slay Dog is here, y'all.
8: I'm in the building. I'm in the building.
9: Hey, I'm in the building.
10: I'm in the building. I'm in the building.
11: I'm in the building.
12: I'm in the building. I'm in the building.
5: As American as apple pie, it is the Williamson County Fair. 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
8: I'm going this year.
5: Williamson County Fair?
8: Yeah, but I never go.
6: We go every year.
8: I know. You always make a little trip out of there.
6: Mm-hmm.
8: I'm going.
6: I'm
8: going just to eat.
6: My daughter loves it.
8: Yeah. I'm going to eat on this one.
6: She loves the animals.
8: We got animals too, huh?
5: Oh yeah, it smells like it.
6: Yep.
8: You know it's a weird. You know I am weird.
6: It is a fair
8: with my smells and stuff. I like animals.
6: But you can stay. You don't have to. It's the animals are not near the food.
8: No, I like it.
6: Oh.
8: I like the smell of animals.
6: Oh.
5: Well, you can smell it all over.
6: I thought you were saying you didn't like it.
8: It's kind of weird. Now, listen, hey.
6: You like now, the smell of dung.
8: Who's that? Who is that?
5: That's another word for poop.
8: Well, you know what? I haven't seen it in this type of environment before, so maybe I won't like this. But there's something about being on a farm and around horses and stuff like that. I ain't never been around pigs.
6: Cows.
8: I like, you know what I'm saying? Like,
5: pigs
8: I like
5: can do
8: that.
5: Wild things, man.
6: But they always have a mama pig that has just had her babies.
8: Really? Huh.
6: Those are big old pigs.
8: Those are big old pigs.
6: Mm-hmm. Huh. Winkle.
5: You know, back in the day, that's how they got rid of Bobby sometimes. They would just feed it to the pigs.
8: Yeah.
5: They go through the whole thing.
8: That's what they
5: skeleton
8: say.
5: And all.
8: Yeah, that's what they said. They eat anything.
6: Mayor, what the hell?
8: Yeah, that's what they say.
5: It's true.
8: It's
5: true.
8: You went down that road, Babs. He didn't know.
5: Pigs are wild, man.
8: Oh, every bit of them.
5: Give them bacon.
6: Do you think Garth
5: themselves.
6: Brooks has pigs?
8: Yeah, what?
6: You think Garth Brooks has pigs?
8: The conspiracies hold true.
5: You might be onto something there, Babs.
6: Mm-hmm.
8: I'm going, what's their best food?
5: What do they like the most?
8: No, not them. The people at the fair.
6: No? Oh, the fair food. Yeah,
8: like, so we're not talking about the human. Like chocolate people. White chocolate people. Like, no, dog.
5: Chocolate thunder.
6: Deep fried. Okay, chocolate thunder.
5: I know where you're going with this.
8: I talked about that on Dari's show today, too.
5: Did you?
8: Yeah, he said, can we talk about family night? I said, absolutely.
6: He brought it up. Lord have mercy.
5: Family night.
8: Said he wants to be invited next time. So we're gonna end
6: what
8: up
6: would Dari's nickname be?
8: That's what I would see.
5: His dancer nickname?
6: Yeah, his dancer.
5: How did we not ask him? When we ran out of time.
8: Don't worry, we'll get him on. We'll get him on. What were you about to say? The deep fried.
5: I know where she's going with this.
6: Anything.
5: How about
6: they have deep fried everything?
5: How about deep fried Oreo?
6: Yeah.
8: Yeah, I'm not a big fan of sweet deep fried stuff.
6: Oh, see, mine's funnel cake. Period.
8: Excuse me. Take it back. I'm absolutely wrong.
6: Okay.
8: Funnel cake. That's in its own category.
5: Do y'all know how many?
8: That's a whole.
6: I have to get it every time we go.
5: How many calories?
6: And Baby Babs will not. Ruin it for us.
5: Do you know how many calories are in a funnel cake?
8: Nah, come on, y'all. You know what? How many, y'all? Because it don't even matter. We still going to eat it.
5: I think it's like 1,300.
8: Good. Add two more.
6: No, actually.
8: Put the powdered sugar on, man.
5: It might be more than
6: I
5: that.
6: I think you're light.
8: Hell yeah, I'm looking for 25.
6: I think you're light.
8: 100. Bust my heart out there.
6: That's all. Oh, you will.
8: I'm trying.
6: Yeah.
8: I'm powdered sugar me up, yes. Cinnamon me up, all of it. Woo.
6: I'm a
8: sucker for them. Cakes.
5: No, 700 to 1,600, depending on what you put on it, if you put the sugar on it.
8: Max me out.
5: However, 15 to 25 grams of fat. 40 to 50 grams of carbohydrates.
8: Hell yeah.
5: Which eliminates me.
8: Oh, well, put it in me. I get
5: that's
8: you.
5: More than a daily supply that I'm supposed to do.
8: Yeah. I got you.
6: I love me some Ann Hirsch in our chat.
5: Ann Hirsch is low-key one of the funniest people in the chat.
6: So funny. I'm a cardiac ICU nurse. Your coronaries are crying.
8: Yes, they are, Ann Hirsch.
5: She said, don't make sepsis Ann call back in and talk about coronary artery disease. It.
8: My coronaries need to cry a river for me. Because I'm going in.
5: Right, Justin Timberlake. Is that what he was talking about in that song?
8: Probably. We'll find out soon.
5: State Fair.
8: I can't wait.
5: 6-1. We used to do the show from, I said State Fair, Williams County. We used to do the show from what was considered the State Fair. Remember the State Fair used
8: to be.
5: The
8: one at the fairground?
5: Used to be at the fairgrounds when we were kids. And then they moved it to the one in Lebanon was considered the was it the Wilson County?
8: That's the big boy.
6: Yeah.
5: That one was considered the State Fair.
8: That's one of the biggest shows in the country, though, right?
5: We did shows from there.
8: Wilson County.
5: Yeah.
8: Wilson County, that's the biggest in the country. Matter of fact, I ain't going there. That traffic, I don't know if y'all, man, that's a whole different experience.
5: It's hard to go east of the city. East and north.
8: Dude, it'd be backed up. So the Watertown exit is backed up past the Lebanon exit.
5: Yeah, what is everybody going to Watertown for?
8: Because that's the exit you get off on.
5: Oh. Also, does Watertown have a bunch of water? Like, is that how it was named Watertown?
8: I don't know.
6: You should know, Mayor. You're from here.
5: I'm about to find out.
8: Do it up. Yo.
5: Plus, I know people are listening in Watertown. They can call us.
8: Mm-hmm. Let us know. We're here for you.
5: 615-737-1045. Babs was not here for this. She's going to be shocked. She has not heard this. For, 3 years, Todd has been going on and on about how the Titans suck and all this stuff.
8: Mm-hmm.
5: Right?
6: Yep. And he hasn't been wrong.
5: And then he'll go game by game, and he'll pick them to win every once in a while.
8: Mm-hmm. Yep. And be upset when he picks them.
6: They've screwed him every single time.
5: I don't. Maybe we did ask him, but I don't remember asking him necessarily about the Titans on Friday, and he just kind of went there.
7: So what happened was
5: what happened was y'all
7: were asking, you know, which European soccer team that you guys should follow, and he was kind of given some options. And
5: one
7: of the options he gave, he's like, well, if you want a team closer to relegation that is similar to your guys' Tennessee Titans, and Brent goes, wow, man, why'd you take a shot at the Titans? And this is what Todd had to say in response to that.
5: You always got to work in a Titans blast, don't you?
9: Well, I got to work it in now because I actually have been doing some digging, and I may be a little bit more optimistic on the Titans going into this season than I initially thought. So we have plenty of time to dissect the NFL schedule, win totals, and everything that comes along with it. But It's a Titans team whose schedule sets up nicely out of the gates that we could be talking week four, the Tennessee Titans 2-1, a sophomore quarterback building confidence on the same page as Brian Daboll, a defense that maybe looks the part. As long as they don't shoot themselves in their foot, maybe this Titans team has a chance to flirt with being the second best team in the division.
6: Wow.
5: Yeah. He went on to say, what did he say, seven wins?
8: Yep.
5: He
8: said, I'm not too high on
5: which Houston, is above the win-loss total.
8: And Indy.
5: Yep. Yeah, I'm not too high on Houston and Indy. Mm-hmm. That's right. He says he thinks the Titans can finish second in the AFC title. That would be a healthy jump.
8: No. Beautiful jump. That's what we need.
5: Going into the offseason, going into the new stadium, much different narrative if they can pull that off.
8: Yep. I mean, guys have taken the right steps forward that we need to. And those guys, one in particular being Cam Ward, along with his buddies up front, the big hogs.
5: His buddies up front.
8: Mm-hmm. He needs them buddies. If you never needed a buddy ever in your life, he needs five of them to be able to do the right thing so he can go do the right thing. That's the other thing about the receiver room. See, when you got a guy like a quarterback that can kind of make something out of guys, kind of like what A-Rod did with Green Bay when they never had to draft a receiver, that's different. So you look at the receiver room, you ask different questions. But back to the original, that's what all I'm saying. Like, I like the receiver room. This receiver room looks to be able to help the quarterback come along is what I'm trying to say.
5: Way better than last year's initial 53-man roster receiver.
8: Way better than the year before.
6: Like, not even close. Way better.
5: Yeah.
8: Way before.
6: And part of that is because of Io Manor and
8: DK,
6: yeah, because we didn't know what they were last year. I mean, they're fourth round picks. You're not thinking or expecting that they would be what they were.
5: And Bryce Oliver was one of the
8: Bryce Oliver,
6: right?
5: So your three last year: Calvin Ridley, Van Jefferson, Tyler Lockett. I bet most people forgot about Tyler Lockett, and a lot of people forgot about Van Jefferson.
8: Yeah, absolutely. And even going back to the year before that, when Ridley first got there,
5: I don't think the six will be forgettable this year. You see what I'm saying?
8: Not if we win it. Because you know who's dealing?
5: Right, but
8: Cam's dealing.
5: I think that was a position room to go through to kind of investigate where they are roster-wise, and it's in a better position competitively than it was last year and the year before.
8: Cannot have separation. What is our quarterback supposed to do? These guys can separate. All them guys can, especially them top three.
6: Are you not fascinated to see what Calvin Ridley is this year?
5: Yep. Mm-hmm. Stay healthy.
8: Yep.
6: And this is, I know with camp coming, and I'm sure we'll have this conversation tomorrow, but the position battle that I'm most interested in is right there.
8: Yep.
6: I like wide receivers.
5: I'm glad you brought
6: and
5: him up.
6: It's the back half of it that I'm fascinated with.
5: Because Calvin Ridley, I think, like, if you think this time next year, I think we all could see a scenario where we're like, man, we should have seen, he was on the way out.
6: Yeah. Mm-hmm.
5: I think that would be a safe place to be. But obviously the hope is that, you know, he is what he is. When he's healthy, he's still good, you know, blah, blah, blah.
8: Age-wise and, you know, production-wise, too, if he's not able to do it. I think you got a guy that behind him. Because what is Wandale Robinson even 30 yet? I don't even think he's 30 yet.
6: Mm-mm.
8: So you still got young core with DK and Ayo Manor. Somebody should be able to take a step where it doesn't necessarily push Ridley out the door, but gives him a window of like, okay, I think I got 2 years left in this thing. And he cut his hair. That's always a sign for new growth, and I'm coming into this thing like I'm a new person.
5: Oh, that's interesting.
8: I'm telling you.
6: Really?
5: I love that you noticed that.
8: That's how I always think of it.
5: Yeah, yeah. Huh.
6: So my husband's letting his hair grow out. Is it a new him?
8: It's a new him.
6: Or is it like the old him he's just letting marinate?
8: No, he may be going to the cowboy western look.
5: The power's in the hair.
6: Actually, he said my hair is thinning so bad, and I'm either going to have to shave it or grow it out.
8: Just let it grow.
5: Wandale Robinson is 25 years old.
8: Good God. That's even better.
6: I thought he was 27.
8: I did, too. I knew it was like 27 or 28.
5: He just turned 25 in January.
8: That's insane.
6: There you go. I'm
8: great pickup. That's even a better pickup now.
6: That's one of the additions that I'm most excited about.
5: I'm with you.
8: I didn't know that. Yeah.
5: 615-737-1045. Philly Mike in Franklin. Philly Mike, what's up?
11: Hey, 3HL, what's going on?
6: Hi, Philly Mike.
5: Hey, we're good, man.
11: Hey, hey, hey. Good to hear from y'all. Hey, so Todd Thurman is saying going into week four, 2-1 Titans. I wonder who that loss will be. Maybe week two when my Eagles come to town, you think?
8: If I had to go bet on it, I
6: like it.
5: Todd said they would be favored in their opener.
8: I tell you what, Mike, let them come in here and lose, and y'all got more problems up there than we ever had the last 2 years down here.
11: Yeah, that's all right. Hey, we got two chips, brother. But, you know, hey, I'm doing the Ron Slay thing. I'm talking early before the game and not after. So I'm getting my point in early, man.
8: Now,
11: congratulations on the job well done, gang, last week at SEC Media Day. I always enjoy when you guys get down there, man. So I just want to say congratulations and great job. It reminded me of the Big Five. We used to always have a preseason banquet in Philly where all the teams, Villanova, Penn, LaSalle, St. Joe's, and Temple, we would have a cocktail reception, you know, for the administrative folks. And then each captain of the team would talk, and then each coach would talk. So when I was there, Chuck Daly coached the University of Pennsylvania, coached the Dream Team, the Pistons. Rolly Massimino was in his second year, so we had a lot of quality coaches. So it reminded me of going through that in the Philadelphia Daily News, Channel 17, all the media will be there. But we would just do it in one day. So great job last week. So it reminded me of being back in college during that time frame. And Babsy, congratulations to Jackson Coivon, who won the PGA tournament yesterday, the 3M Classic, man. Here's the guy on the tour. I think it's his fourth event. Scottie Scheffler is bearing down on him, and the dude never budged, man. So congratulations on that guy. And he's young, and he's going to be around for a long time, man. But I just wanted to call and say great job last week, and I enjoy you guys. So take care.
5: Thank you, Philly Mike.
6: Thanks,
5: good to hear
6: Philly
5: from
6: Mike.
5: You.
6: Appreciate that.
8: Mm-hmm.
5: We were talking last night. We love doing it. We love the event. We love supplying all that for you and doing the best job we can content-wise for you guys and having interesting conversation. And we were talking, it's kind of mentally challenging to do 45 conversations with people about similar things and make them come out different. Individually, you know, creative on their own mark. You know what I mean? And yeah, we appreciate that. Absolutely. Hopefully we were able to do that. But we were talking last night, man, that's like still haven't kind of come down from the exhaustion of the mental exhaustion of that event. 615-737-1045. When we come back, Daniel Jones, where is he with the injury? We got it for you next. 3HL 1045,
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5: zone.
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14: 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And there's perhaps no movement more fundamental than walking. It reinforces the alignment, stability, and coordinated muscle activation that supports how your body moves, whether you're doing strenuous exercise or simply going about your daily life. This is according to Dana Santis, a strength and conditioning specialist. Even though you walk every day, Dana does say you can make small adjustments to immediately improve your walking mechanics. 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I'm Dr. Sanjay Gupta, helping you live a better life.
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1: Crews still clearing this very serious accident, 24 eastbound after exit 4 in Montgomery County. A crash in Antioch Bell Road east of Hickory Hollow Parkway. Near the airport, an injury wreck. Briley Parkway southbound just past exit 4. Downtown Broadway at 14th Avenue North a wreck. 40 eastbound past Donaldson Pike, another crash near the airport. Harding Place east of Overcrest Drive a wreck. And Donaldson Pike at Elm Hill Pike, an accident. I'm Jay Harper.

0: Ron Slay. Chris Lowe coming up at 4:45 or 5 o'clock, depending on when he lands. He's going to Chicago, which means he's going to Big Ten Media Day. I didn't even think to ask him that.
1: Yep.
0: But he's doing Feinbaum a little bit later.
1: He said that's why he missed us last week. Because he's going to go Big Ten. He want to do back-to-back. CeeLo just out here working hard.
0: Yes,
1: man.
0: He is. On3.com. And Hirsch on YouTube. I think it's great. Daniel Jones is going to come back. She's a doctor, keep in mind. I think it's great. Daniel Jones is going to come back from an Achilles after 8 months. Lucky for them, if he gets seriously re-injured, they have all those first-round picks to take a quarterback. Oh, wait.
2: Well, they've got all those first-round quarterbacks, or Anthony Richardson.
3: She's low-key, yeah. Really fun. Yeah. Actually, not even low-key.
0: She said, Two-Tone Blues goes, Ann is cold as ice. And she wrote, I grew up gay in the South. I learned quickly how to become mean and funny.
3: There you go.
0: And we appreciate you. Speaking of, Colts quarterback Daniel Jones said on the Pat McAfee show that he is fully cleared from the torn Achilles he suffered in December. So there you go. 8 months from an Achilles.
1: All right, Danny Dimes.
0: He'll be on the practice field to start training camp, he said. He signed a 2-year contract extension with the Colts worth $88 million, which can reach $100 million with incentives. He had $50 million guaranteed at signing. 68% passer last year, best number of his career. 3,101 yards, most per game in his career. 19 touchdowns, 8 interceptions. Quarterback rating of 100.2, best number of his career. He missed the last 4 games. I'm just saying.
1: What'd you say?
0: There's somebody in the room that all offseason last year was telling y'all what Daniel Jones was about to do.
1: I wanted him here.
0: Yep, you did.
1: Let Cam go behind him for a second. But, hey, we got our guy. You know what I mean? Figure out what he going to do without them weapons up there. Because they lost, their top wide receiver, then they lose Pittman.
2: Yeah, he's in Pittsburgh now.
1: Yeah, so they lost Pittman like then. Okay, here we go again. Now, this is the same thing we were just saying about the Titans. When you look at that wide receiver room, if that quarterback is who they are, then, okay, you can take limited amount of guys right there and kind of the quarterback be able to turn them into something, help them more than they helped him.
0: Would you like

0: 1 and 2.
1: Yeah, there you go. Yeah.
2: Parker Washington.
1: Did good with, who was out for them last year? Because he had like
3: Travis
1: a three
3: Hunter.
1: Or four. Was it him? Is that why he got to play? Because he had like a 3 or 4 game stretch where he was phenomenal.
3: Yeah, Travis Hunter got hurt, and then later in the season they traded for Myers. Because Brian Thomas Jr. was having terrible year last year.
1: Yeah.
3: He had the dropsies, like bad sophomore season.
1: Let me look at the numbers real quick. Yeah, I thought he had a really what he ended up doing. Yeah. 95 targets, 58 receptions, 840. Yeah, he had a good year, 840-something yards.
2: Speaking of Parker, isn't Spider-Man coming out?
1: Yes, it is.
3: Thursday, I'll be seated Sunday at 9:15 a.m. because Alyssa's got work all weekend.
2: 9:15 a.m.?
3: Yeah.
2: Where are you going to see this one?
3: Murfreesboro.
2: Okay.
0: You're going to a movie instead of church?
3: Yeah. I'm going to go see Spider-Man. That is my church on Sunday. Speaking of, the Odyssey was great. I'll give you guys my review later.
1: I've been here.
0: Oh, you were all up in that.
3: It was great.
2: Mean, you said it was 1 million out of 10.
3: It was.
1: I don't even know how you got there, but that was.
2: He just kept. He said zero.
0: And then he said no notes.
1: Yeah, no notes.
3: It was great, fantastic. Good job, Christopher Nolan.
1: Parker Washington can grow into something. He's 24 years old. That was his career high in year three. That's a good
0: he'll
1: piece.
0: He'll probably be good.
1: That's a good piece.
0: Yeah.
1: Good piece.
0: Be legit.
1: Travis Hunter, I don't think we got to worry about.
2: Nope. Defense. C.J. Williams. Rookie.
1: Is that Clemson?
2: Rookie. No. Josh Cameron. Stanford. Rookie.
0: I like Josh Cameron.
2: I take the Titans room over that room.
1: Yeah. Yeah. And the reason I'm going to
0: take
1: him,
0: the potential for the Titans room over there.
1: Yeah, okay. Like where you at?
0: Mm-hmm.
1: Like, well, yeah, because we just don't know for sure about Tate what he can do yet.
0: Right.
1: But, yeah, but we still like what we've seen, yeah. Wondell really bounced back. Yeah, I'm with you, Babs. I take the potential over this room, even though this room is proven right now, though. Brian Thomas Jr., Jacoby Myers, Parker Washington.
2: All right, let's go to Houston. Huh. Huge year for C.J. Stroud, right?
1: Humongous year.
2: Here are the Texans wide receivers. Nico Collins.
1: Mm-hmm.
2: Stud. Jaden Higgins.
0: I like him.
2: Yeah, cool. Jalen Noel.
1: Don't know much about Noel.
2: Xavier Hutchinson. Tank Dell.
0: Are those two Iowa State guys?
2: He's hurt.
1: Yep, it was. Yeah, Tank Dell, fast, strong, can't stay healthy.
2: He is currently injured / inactive.
1: There you go.
2: Lewis Bond.
1: I always wanted to compare him to the dude at Texas, but I know that's not him.
2: Also,
1: Isaiah Bond.
2: His parents should have given him his middle name, where it is.
1: James
2: Bond. Not where it is, Bond.
1: Yes.
2: I mean, I'd take the Titans room over that one.
0: I would.
1: I do.
2: What are we doing? They just snuck up with a wide receiver room, man.
1: No, they didn't.
0: This has been a work in progress.
1: The last three years, we've been trying to find him. We've been trying to find Julio. We try to bring Julio back. You know what I mean? But we done went through it.
3: We done went through it, man.
0: I mean, go all the way back. Randy Moss.
1: You know what I'm saying?
0: Like
1: you've been through it, man.
2: I want somebody to tell the story when D-Hop took himself out of the game somehow.
0: I want to hear the on the sideline story.
2: Yeah, because that was it. He got traded right after that.
0: Yep.
3: Speaking of D-Hop.
2: I'm out, y'all.
3: Did you guys see where he's at now?
2: Yeah. Got a coaching position in New England.
3: How about that?
2: I don't think it's signed, sealed, delivered yet.
3: No, it's not.
2: He went up there to talk to Vrabel about a coaching position.
3: And Vrabel said he's currently working with the wide receivers in a coaching capacity during training camp.
1: That's a smooth transition if that happens.
3: I think I read a report that said he wanted to get into scouting. And coaching, like one of the two. So Vrabel gave him a chance.
2: My man walked off the field. I said, I'm done, y'all. See, I want that story. He never played another snap for the Titans.
1: I can't see myself doing that, y'all, but listen, those are some rough times.
2: Those are some rough times.
1: No, the timing of routes, and it was.
2: Chris Lowe coming up. Slay Dog found out the origin of Watertown.
1: Thanks to one of my reps.
2: Okay. Original name. The early settlement was known as Three Forks. Watertown, Tennessee, named after the Waters family. Specifically local

0: storekeeper and early settler Wilson Waters.
1: Okay. There you go, Wilson.
0: The Waters store in 1845, the local post office moved to a store owned by Wilson Waters. He had a farm. Waters later built a sawmill, a grist mill, a blacksmith shop, and his 400-acre farm grew to become the core of the community, which took on his family name.
1: Hmm. So it was his town. Welcome to Watertown.
2: Shout out Watertown. They've got a great drive-in movie theater.
0: Oh, those still around?
3: Oh, I have heard about that one. Mm-hmm. Yeah.
0: Have any of y'all ever been to a drive-in?
3: Mm-hmm. Yeah. I have. In Richmond,
1: that one in Virginia. In Callaway.
0: Huh.
3: It's fun.
1: Pretty dope.
0: I've never been.
1: Pretty dope.
2: So
0: now you can just turn it on in your car, right? You don't have to like have the little speaker.
1: Yeah, you have people hide in the trunk.
0: I'm not that guy.
1: I was that guy. Just because I wanted to experience it.
2: The Stardust Drive-In Theater in Watertown.
0: Mm-hmm. You're coiled up like a snake, I bet.
1: In the trunk.
2: long
0: legs.
2: They've got two big screens.
0: Yeah.
2: So you can watch two movies at once.
0: At Watertown?
2: Yeah. So there's one on one side and one on the other. So they do two movies.
0: There used to be one in Dixon, I think, for a long time.
1: Huh. That's pretty cool. They should bring them back.
0: That'd be cool.
1: People want to space out and be away from each other.
0: See, I was thinking family time, you know?
1: Yeah. Like, but
0: friends?
1: Yeah. Yeah, exactly.
0: The trunk people?
1: Come on, man.
2: The trunk people?
1: Yeah. Get in that trunk. Then pop out when you drive past after you pay.
0: What if you'd have got busted for that? That'd be some crap to get busted for, man.
1: It'd be wild.
0: Not only you're not watching a movie.
1: That was so long ago.
0: You had to roll in a trunk and then not watch the movie.
1: 06.
0: Oh.
1: 07.
3: 07. 6-7.
2: I thought that was dead.
3: Nope. I'm keeping it alive.
0: Who did that to you? Your mama did that to you?
1: No, this was me and Chris.
0: Oh, 6 or 7 years ago.
1: No, 2006.
0: 2006. Oh, 2006. I thought you meant you were 6 years old.
1: Oh, no. I might have been.
0: Me and Chris. All right, speaking of Chris Lowe coming up next, I think. If not, 5 o'clock. 3HL 104.5.
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7: If I were to ask you what makes for a good night's sleep, you'd probably say a dark, quiet room, not too many things on your mind. But every night when you go to get some Z's, how often do you really think about the temperature in your bedroom? Temperature may be one of the most underappreciated factors in sleep. That's according to the Senior Vice President of Research and Scientific Affairs at the National Sleep Foundation. We often hear about lights and screens and stress, but even modest changes in temperature and airflow can influence both how quickly you fall asleep and how deeply you stay asleep. Most experts will recommend a room temperature of 60 to 67 degrees Fahrenheit. You might also experiment with your sheets and what you actually wear to bed. Play around a bit and see what improves your sleep. You might be delightfully surprised. I'm Dr. Sanjay Gupta, helping you live a better life.
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1: Twitch, please.
0: I just hit the like button for you there, Slay Dog.
2: There you are.
0: Slay is here, y'all.
3: I'm in the building.
4: Hey, I'm in the building.
5: I'm in the building.
0: Yep. What up, Slay Man?
3: What's happening? Been an Uber. I'm ready for school to get back in. Babs, I heard you talking about that. Summer's coming to an end.
1: Come on, crazy, isn't it?
3: Yeah, come on, because
1: I mean, these kids start school in most counties in 3 weeks.
3: Yeah, my son think I'm an Uber though. Let's go and get the. They got people for that. It's called a bus driver. They'll pick you up.
0: People are paying good money for that.
3: Yeah, absolutely.
0: And they need to be paid more money.
3: Oh, absolutely.
1: They do need to pay more.
0: Because not only are they a bus driver, they're also a babysitter.
3: Absolutely. Yeah.
1: They're also a parent. They got to get on kids.
3: Yeah, so I'm going to get them up off my hands. Y'all come get them. It's time.
0: Y'all come get them.
3: It's time.
0: How was Chris Brown and Usher?
3: Excellent. Shout out to the city of Nashville. We know how to entertain. No ifs, ands, or buts about it. Know how to support. Even though a lot of times we support at the last minute, but we do support. So, shout out to Chris Brown and Usher, man, putting on a show.
0: Wasn't Chris Brown entertainers. Like flying around Nissan Stadium?
3: True entertainers. I think they should have left the fireworks out using the pyro, using those.
0: You and Ramon could have handled that.
3: Yeah, I think I would have left that alone. It's too hot.
0: It was too hot for that?
3: Yeah, too hot for fire. Fire was all around us at that time. So, but, yeah. Shout out to Jordana, took care of us, my girl. Same person that takes care of us in Titans Radio Suite. So, big salute. Appreciate y'all, man.
0: Too hot for fire, huh?
3: It's way too hot. But I had a ball.
0: Speaking of July 4th, y'all didn't really get into it, did you?
3: He was on the road.
0: That's right.
3: We went down to Florida.
0: Mm-hmm. That's right.
3: Yep. But I tell you what. I do want to hit on this Xavier Restrepo stuff.
1: Okay.
3: Because this is kind of crazy to me.
0: Titans wide receiver Xavier Restrepo posted a video with his training coach, Coach Battle. And Restrepo ran 2:40s, and then he's all out of breath. He's got his shirt off, and Coach Battle standing next to him, and he's like, I'm going to go to Coach Battle to tell you what happened on these 2:40s. So Coach Powell's like, well, 4-5 on the first one. That's not where we really want to be. Mm-hmm. But 4-4-5 on the second one. And then they dapped each other up, and that was a video.
3: It's incredible.
0: So you watched it and thought what?
3: Yeah, I watched it and thought for what?
0: Shoulder shrug.
3: Yeah, so would you fast? Like, would you you taking the top off? Like, what we doing? Combine over with, dog. Combine is over with, man. Do all that. Yeah. Hey, keep getting better. You ain't got to show us. Combine's done. The grades, all that's over. Man, it's all about production on the field now. We'll see. Like, we already talked about coming out of the spring, being there, seeing them like, man, somebody's going to push for a spot. It's going to be Restrepo. We can see the work.
0: Yeah, come on. That's better than a video, right?
3: 4-5-4. Come on. Who's saving? Listen, it's something about the city of Miami.
0: They can save, also, half a tenth off one run.
3: They can save time off you. Like, I think it was, I don't know if it was Tyreek Hill or Antonio Brown. One of them did it when they had already played multiple years in the league.
0: Mm-hmm.
3: But you are already who you are. Like, that's, it don't help. I mean, what is it doing? What, you about to go to the X? Who put you on the bat? Like, what? I'm lost.
0: Put the X in Xavier Restrepo?
3: There you go. I'm just lost in him, man. It don't mean nothing to me.
0: He keeps getting compared roster spot-wise, I guess. And listen, they both could be off the roster. But he keeps getting compared to Mason Kinsey. Like, he's battling with him for a roster spot. I don't think that's necessarily the case, but Mason Kinsey, before the draft, ran a 4.47. We're not talking about Mason Kinsey.
3: We're not.
0: 4.4, whatever. We're
3: not. That's because the combine's over. Like, I don't need
1: 4.47 is what Mason ran?
0: Okay. Yeah.
1: Well, pre-draft. I mean, I'll say this. The knock on Restrepo, there's been a lot of knocks on him, but the knock coming out of college was that he didn't have speed.
3: Yeah.
0: Mm-hmm.
1: So he's trying to say, okay, I'm not slow.
3: You know what the good thing is, Babson?
1: What?
3: They're going to get him on that field and say, you know what? This isn't a track. You now have pads on.
1: Game speed is different.
3: Yeah, absolutely.
1: Absolutely.
0: So your point is, that doesn't matter. What's on the field in training camp is what's going to get you a spot.
3: That mattered before getting undrafted, drafted, free agent, yeah. All of that. All of that, then. The workouts, all the, like, cool. That is, dude, once you're a pro, man, go be a pro. It's about production. You know what I mean? And they'll say, you come back changing your body. All that's cool. It's still when you put the pads on. I don't think they're going to come down to it at the end of the day. If it was two spots and they're going to say, man, this man just ran a 4.45. Like, Kenzie got a 4.47. I think we're going to go with Restrepo because he's faster. That's not it. If Mason Kenzie have a better training camp than him, and it came down to those two, more production with him,
0: well,
3: see you bye.
0: Obviously, Mason Kenzie has something because he keeps making the roster through various coaches.
3: That's what I'm saying. You know what I mean? Seen no posts about him getting faster or stronger or anything. All we see about him is talking trash.
0: Which he does.
3: You know what I'm saying? Do a lot
0: that
3: of
0: that dude fights on the field.
3: So I'm not.
0: So you kind of know what you have in Mason Kenzie?
3: Yep.
0: You know?
3: I'm saying with Restrepo, too, I'm not saying, like, this ain't important for him. Individually,
0: or
3: absolutely.
0: Or that he can't
3: man,
0: make it.
3: Man, go do the work.
0: Yeah.
3: You know what I mean? All these guys that are, and I understand we're in a different era with social media and people post everything, but all these stars and stuff, we don't hear about their stories until after they finish playing. You know what I'm saying? Like the work that they put in, the sacrifice that they make, because all we care about is the production. We don't care nothing about what it took you to get here. We don't care how many peanut butter and jelly sandwiches you had to eat. We don't care how much thermos water you had to put in your thermos. We don't care how many massages you had to get. Nope. What we care about is if it's 3rd and 7 and you go out there and we trust you to run that route, do not go 3rd and 6. We need you to go get the 7. Produce like that so we can come in here and rave about you. All that other stuff, man. I'm out of here. Miss me with it. I'm just saying.
0: Isn't it funny what turns into something on social media, though?
3: Yeah, because we dying for stuff to talk about.
0: Right. And ultimately, yeah, don't give his phone number on the air. ultimately, we probably have blown past that.
3: Yeah.
0: But because it's Titans related, yep. And because it's Xavier Restrepo,
3: yep.
0: I mean, he moves a needle for a lot of people.
3: No question. The spotlight's on.
0: But ultimately, it has no bearing on him making the team, that little video of him running a 4.45.
3: That was great, man. That was great. It looked good.
0: Do you think he had something inside him where he was tired of hearing that he wasn't, like, fast and all this stuff?
3: I think
0: he wanted to be like, hey,
3: Ramsey
0: y'all.
3: Ramsey alluded to it. That was the knock coming out. You know what I'm saying? Like, but at the same time, that's what we talk about in the draft process. Sometimes, as fans, you got to cut your ears off and don't listen. Just for the simple fact of, it's to pick your game apart. In order to make you fall in it, they want you cheaper. Unless they have no other choice. And then then the separators start coming in. But you, my brother, you've been playing all your life.
0: Do you know how many receivers were on the 2025 opening roster of the 53? I'm just talking about the 53.
3: Mm.
0: 6. You can get to 5 real fast.
1: You can get to 6 fast.
0: You can get to 6 pretty fast. 6.
3: Yeah.
1: Speaking of football and lots of fun events, how about Labor Day weekend here in Nashville?
0: Labor Day weekend, what you got going? Scott Ramsey with us.
1: It's pretty awesome. So, how about we chat with our friend Scott Ramsey, President and CEO of the Nashville Sports Council. Hi, Scott.
4: How are you?
1: I'm great. How are you? Full transparency, I scheduled for Scott to call in and talk about this at the exact same time that we have another guest.
3: Yeah.
1: So I was like, what are you doing, Scott? He's like, I'm in my car. I'm like, we're calling you. So, no, but Scott, seriously. Okay, first of all, I just want to point out that last year's Broadway Block Party for volleyball was amazing. Unreal, first of its kind events, and then now everybody is copying it, and that's coming from me, not you, Scott. But yes. but another awesome Labor Day weekend here in Nashville. Just fill us all in.
4: Yeah, I think rewinding that a little bit, Dawn. You know, last year we had worked almost a year with ESPN to kind of better. We had three SEC Big Ten programs here. Nebraska, Kentucky set a viewership record on ABC for a non-Final Four matchup. We had 11,000 people in the arena and triple header of games and went really well. You know, I think you're right. This year, I think everybody saw that. And with the way the volleyball schedule works, as you know, you really only got that one Labor Day weekend before conference matches start. And everybody kind of piled on us there. Nebraska, Kentucky's playing at Wrigley Field. There's a, you know, four-team event at AT&T Stadium, and everybody's really trying to do these massive volleyball events. And right now we're a little slow on ticket sales, but I think the matchups are going to be just as intriguing. We've got Texas Louisville playing, perennial top 10 teams on ABC at 11 a.m. that day on ABC, and then Tennessee, Indiana playing on ESPN2 at 2 o'clock. And then,
1: like, these are four storied programs, Scott. Like, these are four awesome volleyball programs. And then one, you know, right here in the state with the Lady Vols.
4: And then we're going to swim across the river. And at 6:30, we got Ole Miss Louisville kicking off a primetime ABC football game at Nissan Stadium. So, in my 31 years here, as Brent knows, he's been here with most of those years with me. Sure we've had two volleyball games on national television and one football game on the same day in two venues. So it'll it'll be quite the exposure day for Nashville, and a great way to kick off not only college football season, but you know, the fall college sports you know, schedule for the SEC and for Nashville and for everybody.
0: Well, I think it's important to note and to let you know, and I try to do this all the time, but how much you and your crew mean to our city. And presenting us with all of these various and outside the box ideas and options and sports, and I love the volleyball angle. I'm curious, how did you guys, like, how well were you received when you were trying to put this together? Was it put together by TV in terms of the teams that are involved? How did all that work itself out?
4: Well, I think a couple of years ago, Brent, it's really kind of come down over really a lot of things that we've done in Nashville, great relationships. I mean, you know, I think ESPN was kind of looking for something.
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7: Tonight's Cleveland at Cincinnati ball game has been rained out, and there's a rain delay at the start for the White Sox due to host the Yankees. Cubs at Cardinals in a delay at the start. The Mets do have an early home run from Francisco Lindor and lead 3-1 over the Braves in the bottom of the third. Atlanta star outfielder Ronald Acuna was activated today after missing more than a month with a hamstring injury. Blue Jays lead 2-1 at the Nationals top of the fourth. Pitcher Max Scherzer, ex of Washington, is the Blue Jays starter tonight off the IL on his 42nd birthday. The Marlins have lost 12 in a row, but they're leading against Philadelphia. And 5-2 is the score. Bottom of the fourth, Zach Wheeler allowed the 5 in his 3 innings of work for Philly. The Orioles lead at Detroit 4-3 in the bottom of the fourth inning. The University of Michigan Athletic Director Ward Manuel will get a buyout of over $7 million end of this year. I'm Steve DeSager.
6: One guy is happily divorced. One guy is happily married. One guy gets called daddy by his 3 beautiful daughters. Aww. One guy gets called daddy after a credit card approval. One guy won a state high school basketball championship. One guy only covered a state high school basketball championship. One guy's been inducted into 3 halls of fame. One guy has only mocked a hall. Does this seem weird to anybody else?
8: Hey, I heard that.
6: Can this sports writer and this sports fan share a radio show without driving each other crazy? Now, live from the Fox Sports